Peter Bint. A South Korean man has been making major headlines after successfully completing the entire Silk Road using nothing but a bicycle. Starting his journey in China, he traveled an incredible 11,200 kilometers over the course of 536 days. It's truly amazing. He endured freezing temperatures of minus 20 degrees C and crossed over 400 kilometers of desert, all on two wheels. But what actually really stuck with people was what he said after finishing his journey. What matters in life is not the destination, but the journey itself. How about you? Are you fully enjoying your life's journey right now? Today's hashtag hint, let's get on board with this. What is the word that means the place you want to reach, the location you are trying to get to? In Korean, three syllables. In English, four. I remember the film Final Beep, in which there was an order for people to die in, and that was a really creepy film. If you skipped your order, then death would come searching for you. Final Beep for the English hashtag. Write up your answers in both languages, Arirang Radio K-pop on YouTube.

And flying with Hwanjogi in between seasons to kick us off on this Friday, June 5th edition. It is not in between seasons anymore, I think. Now we're firmly into summer, seeing temperatures hover around 30 degrees as the highs pretty much daily now. Although today I think we're only going to get up to maybe 28 degrees, something like that, my weather was saying earlier, which is nice, I suppose. One more time with a hashtag hint, the place you want to go, the location you're trying to reach. So what's your beep when you've got a plane to

5 with that. And then in terms of Korean guesses, Oppa said 도착지. 도착지. I think you're meaning 도착지. 도착 means to arrive somewhere, and 도착지, 도착지. Oh, that is a tongue twister, isn't it? Would mean your arrival destination, I suppose. Then you've changed it to 목적지 as well to be in line with the other Korean guesses. Stacy says destination, as well as Annie from Singapore. Good to see you after a while, Annie, as well. Hope you've been well. Scrolling down a bit more. I don't want to miss anybody. Sophie says in Kinabalu, it's 33 degrees C. Okay, then I should be grateful that we're only getting up to 27, 28 today. And Forestville saying it's still Thursday here in Western USA. Indeed it is. I'm sorry for making you jealous then that we're already here on a Friday. And you say, did you say enjoyed freezing temperatures? Endured, I think I always said, or at least that's what I meant to say. Let me unravel the scroll, the jokja in the studio, and it does say 목적지 in Korean and destination in English. What comes to mind when you hear this? Tell us. Send in your song requests as well. Anything linked to the hashtag would be amazing. But as long as it's Korean music and it's family friendly, then yes, we can play it for you in hour number one. So if we break down the hancha to 목적지, 목 means eye, referring to what your eyes are fixed on, basically the target. Then 적 means bullseye or target. And then G means land, ground, or location. So put together, the location you've targeted or the place you plan to arrive at, 목적지. We just talked about that Korean man who completed the Silk Road on a bicycle in the opening. The YouTuber Kim Han-dang started his journey in China, and after pedaling for an incredible 536 days, finally arrived in Turkey just a few days ago. It's hard to even imagine cycling that entire route. The Silk Road is that massive ancient trade route that used to connect China and Europe with nothing but a bicycle. Wow. And as soon as his final video went live, people flooded the comments with messages like, you've given me so much courage. This is the definition of true romance, in a sense. And this was my favorite video to watch over the past year and a half. When you think about it, what truly moved people wasn't his final destination of Turkey, but rather the daily journey of moving forward through minus 20 degree weather, endless stretches of desert. And that's probably why the phrase, what matters in life is not the destination, not the 목적지, but the journey itself. That resonates so deeply. And it's true. Think about life, right? What's the destination? It's the same for all of us. We are going to meet our maker. We are no longer be on the planet. But is that the important point? No, it's everything you do in between being born and dying. That is the important part. That is the enjoyable part. That will bring you tears from time to time. And it's enjoying that journey that is important, isn't it? And I feel that even when you're traveling, you've got to enjoy being in the car, being on the train, being on the plane. Otherwise, it can be a real pain in the bottom. What's coming up on this edition of Hashtag Daily K? Well, first up, it is our morning buzz introducing the cultural news that Korea's woken up to. Then we've got our daily Korean sentence where we'll learn how to use the hashtag of 목적지 or destination in a line together. Get your audio clips and I'll give you tips on your pronunciation. And then in hour number two, it's a Friday. Lara Benito coming in for our hot issue debate corner after 10 a.m. KST. It's going to be along the lines of voting as we had our local elections on Wednesday gone. Let's get into our second track of the day, Jia Junsu, Slowly.

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What has captured the attention of Korea this very morning? Let's check it out on Morning Buzz. K-Culture Festival takes over Mexico. A major K-Culture Festival is coming to Mexico, the proud co-host of the upcoming 2026 FIFA World Cup. First up, the Hallyu Cultural Festival Korea Day, Dia de Corea, kicks off on the 6th local time in Zapopan. Over at the National Museum of World Cultures in Mexico City, a contemporary art exhibition reimagining traditional Korean culture will run through October. Plus, a special career promotion pavilion will welcome visitors at the Global Village inside Mexico City's Chapultepec Park from June 9th to the 21st. From media facades to traditional performance arts to K-pop cover dance battles, Mexico is packed with vibrant ways to experience the best of Korea. Four Korean films head to the Shanghai International Film Festival. Four Korean films have been invited to screen at the 28th Shanghai International Film Festival, running from June 12th to the 21st. The Shanghai Festival is notably the only competitive international film fest in China officially accredited by the International Federation of Film Producers Association. Director Park Chan-wook's No Other Choice and director Hong Sang-soo's The Day She Returns have been invited to the prestigious New Work from Renowned Directors section. Meanwhile, director Chang Hang-jun's The King's Warden and director Yoon Ga-eun's The World of Love have been selected for the Asian Collection category. Here's hoping they receive rave reviews from local audiences. IVE sweeps both Oricon and Billboard charts in Japan. Powerhouse group IVE has conquered the Japanese music scene once again, with their fourth Japanese mini-album, Lucid Dream, debuting at number one on Oricon's weekly combined album ranking. This marks the group's third time topping the chart. IVE also snagged the number one spot on the weekly album ranking, securing a double crown on Oricon's weekly charts. To top it off, they soared to number one on Billboard Japan's weekly album sales chart, sweeping the major album charts simultaneously. With their highly anticipated concert at the Tokyo Dome coming up on June 24th, you can truly feel the massive wave of IVE syndrome taking over Japan right now. Congrats to IVE from Siska and Benny, saying I guess their Japanese EP is getting a lot of love. Of course, we'll play their Korean releases here on Arirang. Yes, indeed, we will. Steve saying congrats, as well as Sophie and Stacy. IVE, my daughter's still all-time favorite, so I listen to their tracks more than anything else. Bang, bang. That's the one I've been listening to more than the others at the minute. Yay, IVE, says Halsey Reno. The King's Warden, go, says Siska as well. Benny D says, I guess the big film fest, they are going to be viewed in Shanghai. Steve saying congrats to all those Korean flicks being screened there, including The King's Warden and The World of Love, which we have talked about on our show in a lot of depth as well. Scrolling up a bit more, Mr. D saying Mexico is busier than ever with Career Day as well in Jalisco, the state there. And then we've got a comment from who else? Scrolling up a little bit more. Sophie saying that's going to be amazing with career festivities in Mexico. Great timing. And we're playing all three group games in Mexico, career. We're in Group A, kicking off exactly a week from now at 11 a.m. KST. Let's get to some IVE. Rebels in our heart. It's Rebel Heart.

0: rebels in our heart!
1: Sorry for that, Ive fans, and to Ive as well. An official apology from Peter. Let's get to our hashtag talk. So it's Mokjokji today, or destination. And I wonder, if you look at this photo, just briefly, it is a sign that you'll see on many expressways or high-speed roads with lots of different destinations put on there. Can you notice what is a little different or a little unusual? Yes, you can see that road sign that I took here in South Korea. It says Pyongyang, right? And Kaesong, which are where? In North Korea. So this road takes you up to the deep depths of Paju, and you get quite close to North Korea. And I believe these road signs have been put up to show you that if Korea was unified, you would be able to keep on driving and get to Pyongyang this way. How interesting is that? Sangmin saying, oh, is that close to Goyang? Yeah, this is through Goyang, right? And Bo saying there's a destination leading to North Korea. Haserino saying Pyongyang with some surprised emojis as well. Yeah, that is how close our two countries are. You can even see North Korea across like the waterways around this area too. What do we have from our listeners? Let's get some of your submissions as well, starting off with Ben in the Philippines. Ooh, what are these destinations that you're talking about? This looks like a volcano or a volcanic island at least. He said, sharing what was my last destination that you keep visiting. It makes me wonder why I love going there again. We visited as a family these places. Where are they? Tell me where they are. I'm very curious. Wow, look at the view there. You're on top of what looks to be a mountain, looking down at the sea. This could be a mountain off of the west coast of Korea, really, because we have mountains and islands that look exactly like this, I'd want to say. The climate is different, obviously, in the Philippines, but still, that's really interesting. We got Siska as well, who says, I miss this destination so much. Sejongdaewang. Sejong the Great King Sejong, who helped invent Hangul. This has actually been moved from the middle of this area in front of Gwanghwamun towards the left-hand side if you're looking at Gyeongbokgung Palace. And so it looks the same, still the statue, but it's just in a different, slightly different location, I would say, as a tip for when you next come. Then we've got one from Bo as well next, over in the States, who says, YouTuber Kiguk said that he has had a classmate bring in final destination during his school days. The guy who brought it in kept reassuring the teacher that it was fine until the teacher was fed up and saw something gruesome. It was most likely a female teacher, I think. You say, because of the gruesome scenes, they didn't like it. No, male teachers cannot like gruesome scenes as well. And that film, I think there was a number two and maybe even a number three. If you haven't seen it, yeah, I would say it's good, quote unquote, but it makes you feel all like the Grim Reaper is waiting for you around the corner or something like that, I've got to say. Let's get to some more music. We'll get to our first song request of the day, and then we shall be back, where we will have our daily Korean sentence, learning the language together. Siska and Benny have both asked for this next track, and it is from Shiny, Destination.

0: Daily Korean Sentences.
1: It is time for our Daily Korean Sentence, and we are going to get to it with 목적지 in the line. 목적지에 거의 도착했어요. Shall we find out in which situations this phrase fits best? Here we go. A tourist visiting Korea is riding in a taxi and chatting with the driver.
2: Driver, please take me to Myeongdong.
3: You got it. Here we go.
2: Driver, the traffic wasn't bad at all near Incheon International Airport, but wow, now it's really backed up.
3: Oh, that's because we're in Seoul. Seoul traffic is really something else.
2: In that case, how much further is it to the

0: hotel that I'm staying at?
1: Well, we just need to go for about 10 more minutes. 목적지에 거의 도착했어요.
0: Really? Still, we got here faster than I expected.
1: Yeah, just a little bit further and we'll be in Myeongdong. See Ensol Tower over there? That means we're pretty much in Myeongdong now.
0: Oh, is that so? Thank you very much.
2: Oh,
0: a polite sentence for once with the yo at the end. That's 존댓말, an honorific term. So this expression means we've almost arrived at the destination or at the place we are looking to get to, right? 목적지 means destination. 거의 means almost, mostly, or not much left. So because of that, you'll hear 목적지에, so at your destination, 거의, nearly, 도착했어요. 도착하다 means to arrive. 했어요 is the polite form at the end with your. So 목적지에 거의 도착했어요 means you're just about there, but you haven't pulled up yet. And then 목적지에 도착했어요 without the 거의 means you have officially arrived. If the taxi driver stops and says this, it's time to get out, right? 목적지에 도착했어요. The sentence we're learning today, though, is when you're maybe a couple of minutes away, a couple of hundred meters away. 목적지에 거의 도착했어요. We've almost arrived at our destination. Give it a try with your recordings on your phone. Send them in to me via KakaoTalk, where our username is DailyK. One more time, 목적지 is a bit of a mouthful, isn't it? The 기억받침s on 목 and 적. 목적지에 거의 도착했어요. I'll give you tips and pointers on your pronunciation. Don't be shy. This is a free language lesson after all. And we'll be back after one song, giving you time to send it in. It is Yuto featuring Gist with Navigation.

0: Let's get to our listener clip, starting off with Bo in the States. Here we go.
1: Mok chok chie goi dotchak heyo.
0: You could say it that way as well, because heyo means we're doing something, right? So we are arriving at our destination nearly. Yeah, you can say that. I guess, though, this phrase that we taught you, 목적지에 거의 도착했어요, is the more common way. We've almost arrived at our destination, rather than we are almost arriving at our destination. Those are the differences in Korean as well. Let's get to Raul in Argentina.
2: 목적지에 거의 도착했어요.
0: Oh, everyone's doing quite well with 목적지. 목적지에 거의 도착했어요. 도착, 도착. I'd seek a little bit of improvement there, Raul. 도착했어요 with the 기억 받침 of 착 said a bit more strongly. But I'm just nitpicking. Siska from Jakarta.
3: 목적지에 거의 도착했어요.
0: 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I'm famous in Korean football communities for saying 거의 이겼어. 거의 우승했어. We almost won. We almost secured the trophy. It's also valuable, but people really laugh at me when I say that. Here is Eddie from down in Jeju.
4: 목적지에 거의 도착했어요.
0: 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Perfect, yeah. 목적지. The jok sound is a bit tricky sometimes. The o vowel sound. Not an o, not an a, but an o. 목적지에 거의 도착했어요. 목 has the o, then jok has the a. And yeah, that can be tricky to differentiate for non-Korean native speakers. Ben from Manila.
5: 목적지에 거의 도착했어요.
0: Good stuff, Ben. Perfect pronunciation. You can drop 목적지 completely and just say 거의 도착했어요. 거의 도착했어요. We've nearly arrived, right? We've nearly arrived at our destination. Just like in English, you can drop our destination as well to make it shorter and sweeter. How's Ciarino from Brazil?
6: 거의 도착했어요.
0: Just like that. 거의 도착했어요. Here we go one more time.
6: 목적지에 거의 도착했어요.
0: 목적지에 거의 도착했어요. I love it, love it, love it. You're really good at Korean nowadays, Hasirino. Although, to be honest, from the very start of you sending in clips, you've been pretty fluent. Mata from TNT says, this was a tongue twister. I warned you.
7: 목적지에 거의 도착했어요.
0: 했어요. It almost sounded like 하세요 or 하세요. 하세요 is when you're telling someone to do something politely. 했어요. 했어요 is what we're looking for today. You've done something. Usually it's you've done something. In this case, it's saying we've nearly done something. We've nearly arrived. 도착했어요. But 목적지 was really good, Mata. And then Hartley from Albuquerque.
8: 목적지에 거의 도착했어요.
0: It sounded again a little bit like 했어요, but 했어요, 했어요. The tip I'd give you is leaving the double sung shield on the first syllable. 했어요, 했어요. Of course, it does blend into the R sound as well. 했어요, 했어요. But great effort nonetheless. So the sentence we've learned today, we've nearly arrived at our destination. 목적지에 거의 도착했어요. We'll be back after not one, but two song requests from you guys. Sophie asking for 볼 빨간 사춘기, 볼 4's travel or 여행. That's all about the destination. But no, we've learned today. It's about the journey. And then Steve from San Fran, you have asked for this one from Taeyeon.

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We have the hashtag today of Mokjokji or destination, and MDV's on board saying, North Korea is actually a destination on my travel wish list. I want to see the Baekdusan Mountain. I saw photos.

photos. It's so pretty. You can see it from China, but the Korean side is said to be prettier. Oh, I was not aware of that fact, actually. And it is possible for people to travel to North Korea. I think for Koreans, it's much more difficult, if not impossible. But for foreign passport holders, there is a way to go, and you can have a guided tour and things like this. Alzi Reno shouting out to having 100 sentence almost in your notebook learning Korean with us. Oh, that's amazing. Wow. We must have, yeah, hundreds and hundreds of sentences, having done that daily Korean sentence for quite a while now. Don't forget, we've got our 2026 Arirang Radio Global Listener Survey happening right now. 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And it will take about 5 minutes. And we really do look forward to hearing from you, so we can reflect your opinions in the next reshuffle of the station, or even before that as well. We also have prizes to give away on the show every single day. It's 3-month premium memberships to Talk to Me in Korean.com. If you want that prize, all we need is your email address and we can send it out to you. Send it in via KakaoTalk, where our username is DailyK. 한국 청취자 여러분들을 위해서 영어 청취력 키우고 있다면 귀가 트이는 영어 책 매월 드리고 있습니다. 원하신 분들은 카카오톡을 통해서 DailyK 영어로 검색하시고 DAILYK 선물 귀티형 이렇게 보내주시면 당첨되실 수 있습니다. In hour number two today, it is Lara Benito coming in for our hot issue debate corner. I did some filming with a fellow Spaniard last night, Alberto, and he was saying how much he enjoys this segment. He knows Lara personally, I think, and he listens pretty much every Friday, I believe, and was saying he got a lot of info and found it really intriguing, especially the one about having cameras in your home to maybe monitor what your babysitter is doing or what your teachers are doing or what your employees are doing for that matter. Today is another really interesting one to do with voting, as we had our 지방선거, our local elections on Wednesday. We're going to be debating an issue that in Korea, I think it wouldn't even be a debate. But with international listeners out there, I think we'll have both sides. Let's get to our final song of hour number one on that note. It's Song Si-kyung with 나의 하루처럼 Daydream.

0: Can you hear it? This is the sound of life. Clear, pure water flowing through the deep, hidden veins of Jeju-do Island. Because groundwater stays deep beneath the surface, it remains hidden from our eyes. But being unseen means it requires even more meticulous care. It demands a level of management that is both invisible and absolute. This is why JPDC uses the eyes of science. We operate a 24-hour surveillance network that never sleeps. With 62 monitoring stations placed strategically around our water sources, we capture the faintest breath of Jeju's groundwater, recording its status with total honesty. We go beyond just watching. Using our proprietary AI models, we predict groundwater levels up to 3 months in advance. Preventing issues before they even arise, this is a smart, uncompromising standard of Jeju Samdasu. To protect the water, we must first protect the land. Since 2002, we have been purchasing the land surrounding our sources. Today, 710,000 square meters of land, vast and untouched, is preserved in its purest state, shielded from any pollution. In every sip of water you take today, there is a promise. A promise to use science to prove what nature has given us and to ensure this purity flows unchanged for generations to come. Enriching Jeju, bringing happiness to its people. A cleaner tomorrow for Jeju, created by JPDC.
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3: Thank you very much for sticking with us for hour number two. I don't know why I'm talking in this funny voice. I'm Peter Bint, and it's 10 a.m. and 27 seconds in Seoul, South Korea. It's Hashtag Daily K, bringing Korea and its culture to the rest of the world. The show on Arirang that has been doing that for the longest time in the history of the station, actually. There used to be Catch the Wave with Adrian Lee, and that was very much a culture-centric show, but it didn't last as long as Daily K has now. I'm pretty certain about that, because we are coming up to our 10th anniversary. We do also have now Culture Crunch straight after with Chihee, who used to be a guest on this show, actually, didn't she? And that's wonderful. That also airs simultaneously on the TV side of things. They use the fancy second floor studio. We've also got Culture Inc. with SJ of the evening time, but this is the OG Daily K, and I mean that in many senses of that. Old as well. The old G. What could I come up with for G apart from gangster? I'm not quite sure. I'm Peter Bint, and we got lots of good music coming up in hour number two. A quick preview of some of the artists, a bit of Imsu, a bit of Shim Aron, and much, much more, as well as Lara Benito and Two Takes. As I mentioned a little earlier, we are going to be debating a hot topic issue to do with voting today. If you've not checked out our Arirang Radio web scene AI report, give it a try, even if you're AI skeptical. And I know there is increasing worry from certain quarters about AI. I saw a headline on BBC News about one of the Anthropic founders saying we really do need to make a break. All we have at the moment with AI is an accelerator. That does seem a bit reckless, but with countries competing, I don't know what the solution will be and whether we'll find one soon. I can assure you, though, that AI report is not heading out of control. It's just Arirang Radio's best bits curated by artificial intelligence, released every other Monday via the website or Arirang Radio's Instagram. You can click on either link, and that will take you to a playlist of exclusive interviews, K-pop star live clips, must listen to podcasts, and also upcoming hot guests. Give it a try. Let's get to our hour number two first track. It is Le Sserafim's Trust Exercise.

0: Men are from Mars, women are from Venus, the MZ generation versus the older one. South Korea ablaze with debates. Wait, Lara, regardless of age and gender.
1: Sorry, will you participate in the debate too? Join us as we discuss various hot topics making waves in South Korea. Time to engage and share your thoughts on
0: Two Takes with
1: Lara Benito.
0: Very rude, Lara.
1: I'm so sorry. I was putting this on and I just couldn't.
0: We both, to be honest, were not ready for that song to suddenly end and then the music to come, and I was scrambling for the script.
1: We were gossiping too much.
0: We were having a little chit chat in the studio. I hope no one lip reads, because that was filthy talk between me and Lara. No, it wasn't. It was completely clean. I

0: Drong. No, I don't like it. Because whenever I hear that, because now I have kids, and there are people, like, Korea's so nice and polite, but sometimes I'm with my kids, like, literally sitting next to people, and they will just be effing and blinding and swearing so much. And I'm like, do you not see the children here? Sometimes it's like
1: Do it
0: older
1: for
0: men. Yeah,
1: the
0: protect their ears. Although at the same time, I guess the real world there is swearing, so it's good to be exposed at the
1: No,
0: same
1: but for
0: time.
1: me, it's just like it just doesn't hit the spot because I guess in Spanish we have the and the
0: Oh, I
1: kind of
0: don't
1: and
0: know
1: the
0: Spanish swearing at all.
1: oh.
0: So if someone was swearing to me in Spanish, I would have no idea.
1: It's just so chillone in Spanish too, so refreshing. Like it gets your feelings out.
0: Does it have Spanish swear words in your Spanish teaching books?
1: No.
0: Oh, we need that for the
1: No.
0: next in the series, please. Spanish swear
1: No.
0: words. No, because that's one top tip Koreans have often asked me for when going to England. What do I need to listen out for? Like if someone's talking behind my back, you know, saying something horrible.
1: I mean,
0: Yeah.
1: we have like a whole dictionary of swear words probably in Spanish because like we have such a wild variety of it.
0: Rao says, yep, been us Spanish speakers swear one out of every five words ish.
1: Yes. Yeah.
0: That's almost as bad as Brits, I would say. And Australians are perhaps the worst in the English-speaking world, I would say. Today's hashtag is mokjokji or destination. I showed this picture earlier, Lara, and you live up near Paju. So do
1: Yes.
0: you ever see this signpost of destinations that says Pyongyang on it, North Korea?
1: I believe, yes, I believe all the time.
0: You are always sleeping in the car as well, all the
1: That's true. That
0: time.
1: is very true. No, but I do. I think I've seen this very, very many times.
0: Yeah, I think that is on the way to Padua when I took that photo. Where's a destination you'd like to visit, Lara? Where's on your bucket list?
1: Oh, I don't know. Korea was kind of like my last
0: Final
1: booked.
0: destination.
1: I want to go to Malaysia.
0: Oh, any particular reason?
1: Just cause.
0: Okay.
1: Yeah, husband actually studied there.
0: Studied there.
1: Yeah, for 7 years.
0: Oh, that would be amazing then. He could take you around like a local or something like that.
1: Exactly.
0: That'd be pretty cool. I want to go to Malaysia as well. I've never been. They've got the wonderful Twin Towers there as well, haven't they? Patronus Towers. We are going to get to your punishment video. Is this it?
1: That is it.
0: Oh, wow. So you really did go all out downstairs.
1: I just saw it and I was like, I was actually gonna go outside, but then I saw this ticket box and I'm like,
0: What
1: ooh,
0: was the
1: very
0: punishment
1: fitting.
0: as well?
1: You wanted me to do like a concert idol-ish, and you wanted me to sing Peter, Little Cheater song.
0: There we go. All right, here we are, Lara.
2: Yes, please.
3: Oh, you're in luck. It's for free.
0: Great acting. Have we still got this photo? Was anyone watching you, Lara? Or was there anyone else there?
1: I think there was actually
0: A security guy, right? Sitting at the desk,
1: I
0: no?
1: think there was like an actual program being recorded in the, you know,
0: Oh my
1: the
0: goodness, the
1: crystal.
0: second floor studio with the glass.
1: The lobby with the glass and everything, and I saw big people and with the cameras and everything. And there was
0: Yep.
1: one mister sitting in the waiting chairs outside, so
0: Just nearby you.
1: he enjoyed very
0: Are
1: much
0: you
1: my concert.
0: sure? I'm sure he left straight away. Thank you so much. Siska's saying, oh, Lara's video is so
1: I
0: creative.
1: know, right?
0: It is indeed. That's what I wanted.
1: Because I do not cheat like Peter, Little Cheater.
0: I don't care. Now I've got a song. So every time I cheat, I might play that first and then do my cheating video afterwards.
1: I'll go to the studio and record it just for you. You can put it on
0: Fabulous.
1: your like ringtone.
0: Oh, I want it as a ringtone. That would be amazing. We're going to get to today's hot topic through a role play as ever. Let's take it away. Honey, look at this. Did you see the voter turnout for the Korean local elections yesterday? An incredible 61% of the population voted.
1: Wow. As expected, Korea always seems to have a high voter turnout. I heard that was actually the second highest turnout record in the history of local elections.
0: Exactly. In fact, in Korea, there are quite a few people who look down on you if you don't
1: Oh,
0: vote.
1: really? How do people view someone who doesn't vote?
0: Well, if a Korean person starts complaining about politics, the very first thing people ask is, "Did you vote?" And if you didn't, a lot of people feel like you don't even have the right to complain about

0: politics in the first place.
1: Oh, that's pretty intense.
0: Right? That's just how much Koreans view voting as a fundamental responsibility of a democratic citizen.
1: But on the other hand, don't you think that's a bit too much? Isn't voting ultimately a matter of personal freedom?
0: True, true. In reality, some people genuinely might not care about politics, or they might not find any candidate worth supporting.
1: I see. So in Korea, there's a strong clash between the opinion that everyone must vote and the opinion that voting is a personal choice and the freedom not to vote should also be respected?
0: Oh man, that is a tough one. So what do you think about it, Hare?
1: Huh, what do I think? Well, my opinion is obviously the exact opposite of yours, since we're a married couple who can't agree on a single thing anyway.
2: We had the local elections just Wednesday, wasn't
1: yes.
2: it? And the turnout was 61%, and Korea does rank pretty high on that side, right?
1: Yeah, I mean, to give you some context, based on other local elections around the world, the UK usually hovers around 30 to 40% range. Wow, you guys don't vote.
2: Absolutely.
1: The US is often in the 20 to 40% range, 역시, because they are your children anyway.
2: Our ancestors, well, we are the ancestors, aren't we? They're the descendants.
1: And then Spain usually lands around 50 to 65%.
2: Oh, Spain. Higher than both the US and the UK.
1: We do take it very seriously. Spain
2: wow.
1: is actually known for having a relatively high voter turnout compared to the rest of Europe.
2: Ooh, so you might be able to understand the Korean perspective the best out of Europeans. But what's interesting about Korea isn't just the numbers, it's that culture of viewing it as a fundamental duty of a democratic citizen, right? You'll often hear people say, if you didn't vote, well, you can't complain about politics. I'm not sure if I agree with that. Plus, people naturally ask each other, did you vote today? And you've got all those kind of proof shots, injun shot on social media with a little stamp on your hand, right?
1: I think that is very genuinely just Korean.
2: Yes. I've not seen that elsewhere,
1: like,
2: right?
1: In Spain, we will ask people, oh, hey, did you vote today? Oh, did you already vote today? Like that kind of thing. But we don't have this injun shot and we don't take it as seriously to kind of tell someone else when you already voted, kind of tell someone else who you voted for.
2: Yeah.
1: But I do know that in Korea, for example, around this time, taking selfies or taking pictures and then uploading it to social media can be a little bit of a controversial thing because you cannot wear certain colors or show certain numbers or do certain like hand gestures that kind of suggest who you voted for.
2: Yeah, that does seem a bit extreme sometimes. I was going out on Wednesday because it was a day off here and I just, you know, without thinking, put on a blue t-shirt and my wife was like,
1: no, you can't
2: do that. And I was like, I'm a foreigner. And then I also had a baseball cap that was blue and red, so I was like, well, that's both colors, so is that not okay? And she was like, no. And I was like, all right.
1: Mm-mm.
2: And I got changed. And then
1: wear white.
2: In front of the polling station, there was a woman all in blue. And I was like, no one is saying anything to her. And
1: probably someone was saying something to her, but just she didn't care.
2: maybe, yeah. So this is today's debate, right? Should elections be mandatory? Well, no, it's not quite that far, is it? It's saying,
1: I think, should voting on election day be mandatory? So if you think that voting is an absolute must, like people should be forced to vote, then you're for. And then if you think that voting is a personal choice, so you can either vote or not vote, doesn't matter, then you're against.
2: Well, I want to force all our listeners to vote for today's poll, right? So that's a bit hypocritical depending on which side I'm going to fall on, right?
1: Mm-hmm.
2: So we're going to put up the poll on YouTube as ever and you vote for or against. But wait until at least the end of section two when Lara and me have given you our main arguments. So as loser of last week, Lara, which side are you going to choose?
1: I'm going to go with my gut and I'm going to go against because I do think voting is important, but I think it should remain a personal choice.
2: Okay, so I'm going to vote for voting is an absolute must. I mean, there are countries where it is actually a legal requirement to vote. I think Australia is one of those places where you legally have to vote. And there's a couple of others in the developed world, right?
1: So what happens if you don't vote?
2: I think there's a fine, maybe. I'll look that up in the song break, actually.
1: Please.
2: Or maybe we'll call our mutual buddy Sam Hammington and see if he has any information. Okay, so listeners, give us your opinion. I can see lots of texts already in the chat, so we'll read those out first when we return.
1: And I am not a cheater, and I did not rate those. I just went with my gut. So just for that, you should vote for me.
2: I think here's Imsu. Pick.

0: And we're back, part two of two takes with Lara Benito in the studio. So the topic of the day, due to the local elections being held just this past Wednesday, where we had a really good turnout in Korea, 61%, is we absolutely should vote on election day. So voting is an absolute must. That's my argument. And Lara is saying voting is a personal choice. You don't have to do it. Loads of messages coming in. Leon says voting is one of the most important responsibilities in a democracy. Hear, hear. Many people fought hard for the right to vote, and elections determine policies that affect everyone's daily lives. Even if you don't love any candidate, participating helps ensure that your voice is represented rather than others deciding for you.
1: But a right is not a mandatory thing to do. Anyway, Taylor is saying, my take is a politician needs to earn your vote. If no candidate can do that, then it's fair to abstain from voting in that election. Fair.
0: Yeah, and so this needs to be clarified. I think it's in a later message from House Serena. Even if you are abstaining, that is or can be an official vote. Like you can still go to the polling station and abstain. In debates as well in our school, officially, you'd vote for either one side or you'd vote to abstain. So that is also voting, to be honest. Yeah. It helps my argument, so that's why I'm clearing that up. Bo says, I never voted before and know that democracies can be wrong, or certain parties can be more wrong than other ones. Non-voters in America would still talk about politics as well. I would say it should not be mandatory, though, no matter what.
1: Okay. So indeed,

0: Halsey was saying in Brazil, voting is mandatory or you have to pay a fine, but you can still choose to abstain.
1: Okay.
0: And Siska is saying, I actually don't like elections, but just did it to at least reduce the percentage of the candidate that I don't like. So you'll go to vote just so the one you don't like doesn't win. Okay, so the celebs here even join campaign for their supporting candidate freely and also post on SNS. Ooh, you cannot do that here in Korea.
1: Yeah, and you know, I know people always say, you know, don't talk about, what is it, religion and politics.
0: Right.
1: So
0: what are we doing today?
1: We can't talk about politics at all. I don't think that should be a thing, right? It's something you believe in passionately. Why can't you talk about it? And yeah, if you're a celebrity, and there are some celebrities, but they're very much on the extremes, who do talk about which parties they like. Mm-hmm. But it's not something people want to see in Korea, it seems. Like, you get a lot of criticism.
0: I think it's because celebrities here in Korea are seen more like role models who can actually affect people's choices. Mm. So if you like very much one celebrity, you're going to vote for whoever that celebrity votes for, no matter your actual personal opinion.
1: Wow. Okay, yeah. And so maybe that's the problem. They're thinking you sway too many people, right, without actually researching anything. Jun says, I'm more curious in this topic for two takes. I've always wondered why Korean celebrities have to be so careful during election season.
0: We just
1: even wearing
0: it.
1: That specific colour, yeah. Why are public figures expected to avoid these kind of political signals? Well, I think even accidentally, it could be what Lara said. You could influence a vote. And if that's not on purpose as well, that could be a big... I don't know, something you regret. So you're not on that candidate side, but you wore red.
0: Mm-hmm.
1: Or you're not on that candidate side and you made a V sign, which looks like number two. Mm. We've got numbers for candidates.
0: Just to clarify, I don't agree with it. I think that you should be free to express whatever you want to express. But I do understand it in impartially. Because honestly, I do see a lot of Koreans being swayed by whatever... idols or whatever famous people do. Not just in Korea, honestly. Like, think about your favorite artist, and if she buys this, I don't know, Tumblr or whatever, you're gonna go and get that. So yeah,
1: there is the influence, especially for younger voters as well. Of course, we're all talking about adults. Only adults can vote here, but still. MDV says, no, voting is necessary because it's your right. Because if you don't vote, you can't complain. Because the people govern the country and people are politicians themselves as well. I think public figures can mislead because they have some devotees and they may mislead others into choosing the wrong people out there for the jobs.
0: Yeah, but again, a right is not a compulsory thing. It's something that you can exercise or not exercise at your free will. And I think that's going to be my first point.
1: Okay.
0: People should actually have free will to choose. And I think that is what a democracy is based on. It's on free will. I should be having the free will to choose whether I go voting or not.
1: So not free will... in that you must choose one of the candidates or abstain. Like we said, because if you don't want to choose, you can abstain, but that's still voting. But you say you should have the right to just not be bothered to go to the polling station.
0: Well, if I don't want to, because that is my free will and that is my right to whether go or not, then why is somebody imposing me that I actually have to go?
1: Because my main argument will be, it's the way you can shape society, right? So I think we'd probably both agree, Lara.
0: What if I don't care about society?
1: That you, you might not. But I think we would agree that you should care, right? In the ideal world, everyone would care and everyone would research all the candidates and everyone would choose the best one that they believe in, right? Mm-hmm. That's the ideal world.
0: Very ideal for you.
1: And so in that society, you would like it that everyone voted. And even if there were some people who looked through all the candidates and were like, no, I don't like any of them.
0: Mm-hmm.
1: Then you'd go and abstain, right?
0: Mm-hmm.
1: Like, abstaining is also showing your opinion. You're showing, like, if the abstaining rate was really high, then all the politicians would be like, oh, okay, we're not hitting the targets in an ideal world, right? So why not have it as mandatory to make sure that everyone goes and at least we're trying to make them do their research and be well informed.
0: But Bo is actually making my point. Like, do people not realize the difference between a right and a need? If it is a right, that means that you can do it, you are able to do it. But if it's a need, then it's a mandatory thing to do and you have to do it, and you don't have any other choice. If you don't have any other choice, we're just borderline going into communism, and very much like
1: I wonder if it's compulsory in communism to vote. I don't believe so. But like we said, in Brazil and Australia, you know, I don't know how debatable it is how free those countries are. I think for Australia, no one would say it's not a free country. But there must be a reason why it's mandatory, because that's the political system. Apparently, I found out the fine is 20 Australian dollars if you don't vote.
0: I mean, I guess that's not that high. No. But anyway, Halsey is actually saying, like, oh, voting is already something everyone should do. Okay, but you should do something doesn't mean that you must do something. You should do it out of your conscience, and I do encourage everybody to go vote. But that doesn't mean that you must force people to go to voting, because and here's my second point, a lot of people will feel compelled to actually not abstain and to vote for whoever they dislike less.
1: Okay, and that, would you not say, it's not a bad strategy?
0: It is a bad strategy, because you might not necessarily agree with whatever or you might not have even read whatever, you know, the candidate you dislike the least is going to do or is proposing, but you're just voting for that person because, you know, oh, I have to go, so might as well vote for someone. Which, is that the democracy that you want?
1: Well, I would argue that happens a lot, even if it's not mandatory, right? The majority of voters are not looking in detail at all the policies, right?
0: I don't think so. I think in Korea especially, I have seen, and they send you these pamphlets, which I don't know if they do that or to that extent in Spain, but they do send you...
1: No, not in the UK either.
0: Yeah, but they send you these pamphlets with everything that this person is proposing, and they also even say, like, the priors that they have and everything that they have done well or not that well. So it's a very interesting world, and I do think that people are very much well informed in Korea.
1: For sure,
0: to vote,
1: and that's what we are trying to encourage. So I would say, if it's mandatory, most people would think, okay, I should read up, you know. I should not vote for anyone based on, I don't know, their looks or whatever. And so if it's mandatory, just like Australia, I think that's a good system, right? If you don't vote, you can pay a fine. So if you really are against voting or you're really lazy, fine, pay the fine. But it's mandatory.
0: What if you actually do not believe in the system of this democracy, or if you don't believe in this kind of voting system, then are you also gonna be forced to go vote in something that you don't intrinsically you don't believe in? It is your right, but it's not your duty.
1: But if you live in a country, right, you've kind of taken a social contract that you're going to abide by their laws. And if one of their laws is mandatory... If you don't believe in a law, you don't have to follow it?
0: Wait a second. I was born in a country... I mean, sure, we as expats, we decided to move to Korea.
1: Yes.
0: I don't know if you can vote. I cannot.
1: No.
0: But... we decide to move there. But the people who are born here, they did not choose this country. They just, like, so they were born.
1: So they don't have to follow the rules because they didn't choose
0: excuse
1: to be born
0: me.
1: Here.
0: We go back to either laws and rights. Laws, you must obey for sure because they are the law. They are something you have to do.
1: Yeah.
0: Rights are something that you can exercise, but they are not laws. You don't have to do them.
1: So if the law is you have to vote, that's what we're debating. I'm saying the law should be you have to vote.
0: No, that's not where we're debating. What we're debating is whether it should be the law or whether it should remain a right.
1: Should be the law. Okay. And then you have a choice. If you don't follow the law, you pay the fine. And yeah, why shouldn't it be the law? In a democracy, you're right, some people don't believe in democracy, but then they shouldn't be living in that country, or they should just follow the laws.
0: Yes, because everybody has the possibility to move away from the country that they live in. What about poor people? What about people who cannot get informed enough to go vote for whoever they want or whoever they believe in?
1: They definitely should be the ones voting the most and the most informed. Like you said, the press packets are released and so everyone can read the information there.
0: Sure.
1: If you can't read, you can use the internet and find out about candidates.
0: Yes, because if you cannot read, you're going to have internet. Tell me about these grandmas who actually cannot read because they are actually illiterate because they were forced to stop going to school to work. They are completely illiterate and they cannot inform themselves.
1: Korea has an amazing system for those at the bottom rung of the ladder. They have community centers where you have helpers, and I'm sure in local elections, yeah, you could set that up, right, where there are centers for the vulnerable. You come and you get your information via the internet or via someone who reads it to you, something like that. It's a perfect system, perfect world. Everyone would vote.
0: If you are going to compulsory put something in place as a law, you should have to make it accessible for everybody. So what about the homeless people? What about the illiterate people?
1: Absolutely.
0: What about the people who don't want to go vote, but you're still making them go to vote? Then you're actually in communism. You are actually violating one of the most intrinsic rights of democracy, which is having a choice.
1: Yeah, so your choice not to vote is okay. You won't get thrown in prison, just like Australia. Australia is a wonderful country. I want to hold it up as an example today. $20 and you're free from voting. If you're homeless, I don't know what happens with the fine.
0: If you're homeless, you cannot pay for those $20. And then what? Are you going to go to prison because you didn't go vote?
1: No, you'll go and vote then. And you'll be... Maybe we could have mobile voting stations where they come in front of you and you say, okay, I'm going to abstain because I don't really care. And that's okay. And one other big argument that you haven't made, but I think many would make, is my vote doesn't make a difference. Well, this local election in Chungnam-do province, one person won by one vote, exactly one vote. So don't think, oh, it's only one vote out of millions. Who cares, right? My opinion is not going to be reflected. You could have been the difference between that person being elected in Chungnam-do or not elected. We always make a difference, right?
0: Please,
1: our votes.
0: Please don't force me to talk about the current or these elections because there is so many controversies around it right now that this one vote that you're talking about, it's a very don't be suspicious. So I'm not going to go into that.
1: Do you prefer like a dictatorship or somewhere where you don't have to vote, like communism? Is that what you're arguing
0: for,
1: Lara?
0: I prefer the democracy that we are in it right now, where it's your right, but it is not compulsory to go vote. Because, and again, that is the base of a democracy. Whether you go or not, that is your right, but it's not mandatory. It's not your duty.
1: Last argument from me in part two is that, yeah, if you want to criticize and complain about politicians, and I think many people do want to do that, you need to have voted. If you've been too lazy to get to the polling station, if you've been too lazy to abstain, then you have no right to complain about your situation, the government, and everything that comes out of that.
0: And I'm not saying otherwise. I think that if you don't go vote, you don't have a say in democracy. You don't have a say, not in democracy, but you don't have a say in whoever is ruling at the moment.
1: Mm-hmm.
0: I'm not... We can agree on.
1: All right, so you can't complain after that.
0: No, I mean, you chose. You chose to not vote, therefore, now shut up. I'm so sorry. Like, you cannot complain. It is not your right. Your right was to go vote, and if whoever you chose didn't get elected, then you, of course, you can go complaining around.
1: Yeah.
0: But if you didn't go and you abstained, which is... You're right. Again, you are completely in your right to go or not go. But if you didn't go, you chose already. You chose that you don't care. You chose that you're not going to go. And you chose that you're not going to have an opinion on this.
1: Okie dokie. All right, ladies and gentlemen, get your votes up. It is mandatory today. If you do not vote, you'll be fined by hashtag Daily K. We got Yuguan of Block B, You and I. But it's a Spanish title, right?
0: Yeah. So the Spanish title is Tú y Yo by Yuguan Blackbee.
1: Do your mom, yo. Yeah.

0: Lekas.
1: We're back for part three, two takes with Lara in the studio debating over voting, because we had our local elections on Wednesday with some very closely run races. In some instances, one vote decided a winner. And we're saying whether you absolutely should vote on election day.
2: No. Take out that should and you say must.
1: Should we absolutely vote on election day? I'm saying you must. I'm saying yes, you must. It should be mandatory. And Lara is saying no, it should not. Bo, stop cheating and using other YouTube accounts to vote for Lara. And don't keep us updated on the results. I don't want to know until it's revealed later. So we're going to have to minus 20%, I'd say, from Lara's votes later.
2: How's that my fault?
1: Here is Bo's message, actually. Luckily, there's no fees for not voting in America. And yeah, you don't have to do it. It is a choice.
2: Benny is saying, voting is a must for me. And I guess if we really agree on how our view sticks and we get to sit and choose. Yeah, I mean, you get to sit and choose, but you get to choose to stay home.
1: I think, Lara, you are in favor of voting, like being informed and voting, right?
2: Oh, yeah. I mean, I'm never saying that, you shouldn't go vote. You should go vote, but you shouldn't be forced, as in like, this is not a dictatorship. Mm-hmm. You can do whatever you want. It is your right. You're within your right.
1: Okay, to not do it. Yep. Rodolfo says, I think voting should be a personal choice, not something forced. If someone doesn't feel informed or involved, it's better for them not to vote than to cast a random or pressured vote. In the USA, I've noticed most people only vote in presidential years and a couple of years in high school. I do remember teachers and staff highly encouraging students who are already 18 to vote. Yeah, I also do agree that everyone who votes should be well informed. So in the perfect society, we would all be well informed.
2: But we're
1: not understand.
2: In a perfect society.
1: I understand that it's not the case. And so, yeah, if I was to give you my real opinion, I only think people who are well informed should be able to vote, actually. Right?
2: So I reckon you are on my side, and therefore he recognized it. People,
1: no,
2: stop the voting. I already won.
1: Everyone else should abstain and say, I am not well informed.
2: Anyway, Halsey said, I think voting should be mandatory, but with an option for abstention. There is an option for abstaining. Mm-hmm. We have two ways to abstain, voting blank or casting a null vote. Actually, I've never really understood this system. Okay, and here's another point. If you don't understand the system, why are you voting? Like, you should be informed enough to go vote and to understand how the system works.
1: Yeah.
2: Otherwise, you're just like, I don't know, shooting in the dark and just like, hey, whatever sticks on the wall. Like,
1: well, I know so many people who do vote based on just the vibe of someone, the looks of someone and things like that. And I don't agree with that. Yeah, you're right. You perhaps shouldn't vote in that case, but...
2: Maybe. Hey, you guys, he's agreeing with me.
1: MDV says, if you don't have anyone to vote for, you can still go out and go to the ballot box and just cross it out, right? I mean, this is why history, politics, and finance is super necessary in education to know about all these things. Yeah, I agree. We should be educated. I think they should teach politics as in the main party policies in school as well.
2: Yeah, but they don't.
1: No.
2: Well, therefore, how can you make... you already are making my point. How can you make something mandatory that you don't teach in school? That you don't teach, not even like the system. I'm not telling you like, oh, let's indoctrinate our children and say like, hey, this is this party and this is that party. Like, because that can go wrong in so many ways. But like, why are we not teaching our children how the democracy and the voting system works in school so that they understand from a very young age what it entitles? And therefore, yeah, sure, then make it mandatory if you do that. But you're not doing that.
1: That's a whole different debate, isn't it? That schools are really there to just make workers rather than make informed, amazing, analytical beings. Mm-hmm. Siska says it's a personal choice, but we are kind of forced to do it anyway because we're told how important our vote is. I think most people would feel they have this sense of responsibility, and it's higher here in Korea. That's why more people vote. Like, you just have that societal pressure. If you don't vote, it's like, what are you doing? Which I think is actually a good thing, because then it gets people informed. My wife always reads all that stuff, And then she's still confused at the end of it, but she at least reads it.
2: Right? Anyway, Raul is saying, for me, it's your responsibility as a citizen to go on the vote date. Like Hulse is saying, the debate about politicians is the other debate we can have. But like, because politicians are no bueno, at least in here. Okay, sure. But, and again, the key word being responsibility. Not everybody wants that responsibility. And therefore, they can exercise their right to not go. I am not saying that you shouldn't go. Okay. I'm saying that you should go, but that you have the choice to not go. Once we remove the choice from something, then we are going into very much dictatorship territory.
1: No, we have laws which remove choices, Lara. It's just another law, right? And the law that we should vote. Let's see if people got on your side or not. I think this is the record number of votes, so maybe people did think it was mandatory today, which I love. Drum roll, please! And the results are in, and it is 63% voting is an absolute must. You are coming with me, guys. Your new dictator on hashtag Delegate. It is not a dictatorship. Just like it Australia, it's mandatory. If you don't want to vote, you can pay a fine. That's it. Simple as.
2: So those 63% of voters today, now on and forever on Arirang Daily K, you must vote. Otherwise, there will be a punishment.
1: Yes, I do like that as well. The punishment is you have to get 10 more subscribers to Daily K.
2: There's a monetary punishment.
1: Oh, we're going to get paid. I like that as well. Your punishment, Lara, is going to be to design a little campaign to vote for Peter. So all my good points, you're going to have to campaign for that. Like, oh, you should vote for Peter because, of course, he's the most handsome DJ in Arirang's history, probably in Korean radio history.
2: I can do whatever I want?
1: Yes.
2: Oh, nice. I'm going to have so much fun with this.
1: I'm going to look forward to it. Have a wonderful week, loser, and we'll see you next Friday.
2: Bye.
1: Here is Shimaron featuring PH1, Drawing Circles, Todoripyo.

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4: And that brings us to the end of this edition of Hashtag Daily K on a Friday, and for the whole week as well. We'll call it a day here. You've got your news bite from our wonderful radio news team in just a few minutes' time, and then Culture Crunch with Jihee. I saw posting up on social media, happy that it's a Friday. Aren't we all? Friday, Friday. A massive thanks to all our staff members behind the scenes for their help on the show, our producer, Eamon He, our writers Kim Jong-hee and Kwak Kyung-ok, and our sound engineer for the day, An Jae-sun. We also have coming up tomorrow our weekend edition, so ChatGPT AI as our guest in hour number two, and then in hour number one we've got Weekend What to Do, telling you all the latest ways to get your dose of K, whether you're in the country or anywhere in the world. Last track today is from a few different artists, Sandil, Hyojong of Oh My Girl, and Hyojin of On and Off. The track's title is 366 days. It's been your Daily Dose of Career. Hashtag Daily K out.

0: Welcome to Arirang News. This is Kim Ji-yeon, and we start with the top headlines at this hour. Korea's local elections concluded with the ruling Democratic Party winning of 12 of 16 metropolitan mayoral and gubernatorial races. The main opposition People Power Party secured its conservative stronghold in Gyeongsangbuk-do and Gyeongsangnam-do provinces, Daegu, and most importantly, after a neck-and-neck race, it kept hold of the capital, Seoul. The DP held on to the metropolitan areas of Gyeonggi-do province and Incheon while also capturing Busan. The results hint at the DP further consolidating its grip on power by strengthening the Lee Jae-myung administration as it allows the ruling party to control across the executive branch, National Assembly, and much of local government. But the victory comes with a setback, as the PPP holds on to one of the key political battlegrounds, Seoul, the ruling party remains cautious. Analysts say the latest local elections show that the voters intended to strike a balance through checks and balances by keeping the opposition party's stronghold intact. Foreign media outlets linked the ruling party's success to President Lee's continued popularity on the back of economic optimism and recent strong stock markets. Reuters said the results showcase the administration's nationwide support, while the New York Times described the election as a referendum of its presidency. Attention now turns to the political aftermath. The DP prepares for the leadership contest likely to take place later this year, while the PPP faces growing pressure over its election losses and political friction within the party. Switching gears to economy. Korea's benchmark KOSPI on Friday plunged more than 5% in early trading, dropping to the 8,100 level. The rapid decline prompted the Korea Exchange to activate a sell-side sidecar for the main bourse just 8 minutes into the trading, temporarily halting program trading for 5 minutes to mitigate volatility. The tech-heavy KOSDAQ is also posting significant losses, tracking the broader market downturn. In the foreign exchange market, the Korean won hit 1,529 won against the U.S. dollar, down 0.71 from the previous session's close. However, during overnight trading, the exchange rate surpassed the 1,541 mark, reaching its highest level since the global financial crisis. NVIDIA CEO Jensen Huang is set to arrive in Korea on Friday afternoon for a four-day visit packed with meetings that could deepen cooperation in artificial intelligence, robotics, and next-generation computing. According to industry sources, Huang will land at Seoul's Gimpo International Airport at 1 p.m. During his stay, he is expected to meet top business leaders, gaming executives, AI and robotics startup founders, university researchers, and students. One of the most closely watched events is a dinner scheduled for Friday evening with some of Korea's most influential business figures, including SK Group Chairman Choi Tae-won, Hyundai Motor Group Executive Chair Jung Hee-sun, LG Group Chairman Koo Kang-mo, and Naver Chairman Lee Ye-jin. Industry observers expect discussions during the dinner meeting to cover a broad range of strategic sectors, including high-bandwidth memory, AI data centers, autonomous driving technology, robotics, and so-called physical AI, which combines artificial intelligence with real-world machines and robots. The U.S. Senate Foreign Relations Committee has approved the nomination of Michelle Steele, a former U.S. Congresswoman of Korean descent, to become the next U.S. ambassador to South Korea. The committee voted 14-8 in favor of her nomination on Thursday, clearing the way for a final confirmation vote by the full Senate in the coming days. During her confirmation hearing last month, Steele stressed the importance of strengthening cooperation between South Korea, the United States, and Japan. Moving to the weather forecast. Many of us had refreshingly cooler air to start off the day. The recent heat wave has eased, and a pocket of cooler air remains over the Korean Peninsula, helping temperatures stay closer to norms for early June through the Memorial Day weekend. A few light showers are still possible this morning in parts of Gangwon State. On the clouds move out, sunshine will take over nationwide. The current temperatures are 19 degrees in Seoul, 22 degrees in Gwangju, 26 degrees in Busan, and 21 degrees on Jeju-do Island. 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

Crunchers! I'm your DJ Jihee, and this is Culture Crunch. This morning, I spotted a sign outside a cafe that said, "This week was so exhausting, even my coffee needs a coffee." It's been that kind of a week, hasn't it? But the weekend is almost here! So here's a song to give a little energy back to both you and your coffee. It's Big It Up by A-Lee.

0: It's time for K-Quiz Fun on Crunch the K. And it's been a while since we've seen this duo together. We have the TNT brothers in the studio. Hi, Tom and Debo.
1: We are back.
0: Hello. You are back.
2: Finally.
1: I'm so happy.
2: Yeah, me too.
0: You seem like family now.
1: Yeah, we are. We're brothers.
0: Oh, my gosh.
1: Blood brothers.
0: Good to see you again. Yeah, I love this two-shot.
1: You know? I missed it so much that we had to see each other outside of
0: Yeah, we did. Oh my gosh. Nice. You know what? Our crunchers have been waiting to see you as well. Steve and Benny saying, welcome back, Tom and Tebow as well. And you know Thank you. During the song break, during our first song, we actually uploaded something on YouTube asking crunchers living in Korea to join Crunch the K. And CYFG5SF said, I want to join, but I'm abroad. So if there are any crunchers living in Korea and you're a foreigner and you want to be a contestant on Crunch the K, do join us, okay? We're recruiting new contestants here on Crunch the K. All right, so how have you been? I'm sure our crunchers are waiting for your updates. How have you been, Tom, Tebow?
1: It's been a while. I think it's been like 3 weeks since I've been on the show.
0: Yeah, so, 3 weeks.
1: But I've been good. I went on a trip to China. Shanghai. Right. That was nice. And other than that, just been enjoying myself.
0: Yeah. I've
1: been doing other shoots and things like that. So,
0: All good. You told us about like the football shoot that you
1: had. Yeah, I did that with the actor Hajiwon.
0: Yeah.
1: Which was very nice.
2: Oh, that seems very cool.
1: Yeah, that was very cool.
0: Yeah. That looked really cool, yeah.
1: And it was a bit intense, but yeah, it was really good.
0: Okay, really good. All right. Yeah. Keeping yourself busy with this and that, shoots, you know,
1: exactly.
0: Football, traveling.
1: Yeah,
0: that's
1: lot.
0: Good.
1: It's good, isn't it?
0: Yeah, doing a lot. And meeting Tebow, too.
1: And meeting Tebow, that's been the best one.
2: That was
1: the chicken
2: best
1: and beer.
2: Yeah, oh, that was perfect.
0: Oh, nice.
2: The weather was good.
1: The weather was good. It was outside, European style.
0: Pity I couldn't be there.
1: I know, yeah. Well, we invite you next time.
0: Next time. All right, what about you, Tebow?
2: Yeah, I think similar.

0: Yeah, good to see you too back. I mean, it's been a while since the two here. You were here last week and you were here like 3 weeks ago, but with other contestants, right? So does it feel different compared to, I guess, competing with other guests?
1: Yeah, with other guests, it's a bit more like a bit intimidating sometimes.
0: Oh, really?
1: But even though me and, you know, Tebow are best of friends, you know, offshoot right now. We're rivals again.
0: You're on air.
1: I'm back. Yeah, exactly.
2: Yes, exactly.
0: Yeah.
2: No, I think that's. I like to compete with them because he's the first with whom I was competing. We went, I think, 10 episodes together.
0: Yeah.
2: So it's kind of like the, for me, the OG rivalry, you know. So it's not the same.
1: And when we started, I actually saw Tebow go from here.
0: Yeah.
1: From zero to like winning the quiz.
0: Exactly.
2: You know? So I won once out of 10.
1: Still.
0: I mean, like, but you've been earning more points, you
1: know?
2: Yeah, slowly. I mean, last week I got 0 points.
0: Oh, yeah, last week was a little tough.
2: Last week I was just, forget it.
0: Oh, well, you know what? Have you learned any new Korean words or any new, like, cultural facts recently?
1: What did I learn? I learned a word, it's quite long.
0: What is 전지개벽?
1: I learned that.
0: Wow.
1: What else?
0: And can you explain the meaning for us in English for like, people who don't know?
1: It's just very, like everything.
0: Yeah.
1: Like, I forgot what the translation is in English, but it's like, you could say that, I don't know how could I explain it in English?
0: Oh, like changing greatly? Transformation?
1: A huge change. So you could say like, oh, it's not as if I'm doing that, you know?
0: Okay,
1: it's
0: okay. Well, that's a pretty difficult word that you learned. Yeah. Okay. Yeah. And it's surprising you remembered it too.
1: Right. Okay. It was just on a show I was watching.
0: Nice.
1: So, yeah.
0: Okay.
1: I'd say that.
0: Okay, all right. And what about you, Tebow? Any Korean words or any cultural facts?
2: The thing is, because I go to kind of Korean school every week, I kind of learn a lot of different words, but they don't have they just like vocabulary words. So like, I don't know, a bike, a car, a bus, whatever. So there's no real meaning. It's just me learning every week some new words and something about Korean grammar and vocabulary. More than anything else. So,
0: Do you remember any like grammar or like even simple vocabulary?
2: Vocabulary, I mean the simple like jeongo or like this kind of stuff. Just very simple one. Or I'm learning just new like grammar, like rules. Right. So many of them. Like, oh, Jesus.
0: No, but that's good.
2: Yeah, it's good.
0: Like a lot of input for you.
2: Yeah.
0: And this will help you to improve
2: and do better
0: on this quiz as well.
2: Yeah.
0: All right, interesting. Well, it's time to dive right in.
1: Wow.
0: It's time for the quiz. Now, today we have 9 quiz rooms, guys.
1: The rooms are numbered.
0: Yeah, okay. From 1 to 9. Right. And the rules are quite simple. So it's like a quiz version of conquering the territory or territory conquest. In Korean, we call it 땅따먹기. So you have to get as many like territories as possible.
2: Yeah, that's cool.
0: Yeah, so you'll take turns choosing a number. If you answer correctly, that room becomes your territory.
2: Okay.
0: So whoever takes the most rooms out of the 9 wins the game today.
1: That's so cool.
0: It's fun, yeah. Ready?
1: I like this.
0: Yeah, okay. All right, so we have to decide who will pick the number first. But since it was your birthday yesterday, Tebow, I'll let you choose it first.
2: Okay, thank you.
0: All right, so Tebow, which number would you like?
2: Number 7. Please.
0: Number 7.
1: Oh, Ronaldo.
0: Okay.
1: Exactly.
0: Oh, lucky number 7. Or I thought you would choose like 6 because your birthday is in June or something.
2: No, I love Ronaldo, so number 7.
0: Okay, you love Ronaldo, so number 7. All right, so Tebow has chosen room number 7 first. And if you know the answer, once again, it's the same. The rules are same. You have to shout your name, answer. And number 7 is, have you watched like short form videos lately?
1: Oh, yes, that's all I do. Doom
0: scroll. A lot.
2: Oh my God.
1: That's all I ever do.
2: Not that much.
0: All right, so if you've seen short film videos lately, you've probably seen people decorating their bags with like keychains, dolls, and badges. And Tebow, you even have like croissants on your bag, right?
2: Yes.
0: All right, so what started as a small trend among Korean students and office workers has now reached global fashion weeks as well. So what is the slang term for customizing a bag with keychains, dolls, badges, and accessories to create a unique personal style? So the question, once

0: again is, what is the Korean buzzword for decorating bags with accessories to create a personalized style? And the options are number one, 백구, number two, 옷구, number three, 백구. Who knows the answer? Shout your name.
1: Thibaut.
0: Okay, Thibaut.
1: Okay, I'm going to use, you know, all my luck technique and everything.
0: Okay, and so strategy.
1: The one in the middle, 옷구, seems too obvious.
0: Okay.
1: So I was going to say 백구 first, but I'm going to go with 백구.
0: You're going to go with 백구.
1: Number one.
0: Okay, do you have any other reasons why you chose number one?
1: No.
0: Okay, just it's a pretty wild yet logical guess from your perspective.
1: Yes, yes. In my brain, it's normal.
0: All right. So Thibaut chose number one, 백구. And the answer is...
2: Oh, wow, nice.
0: Good job.
3: Yeah, you got to go to the lotto, yeah.
0: Yeah, yeah. I mean, it was 백구. And in fact... 백구 comes from the word bag. Decorating your bag, all right? So among Gen Z, it became trendy to personalize even luxury bags as well with affordable accessories, creating one-of-a-kind designs. Now, the trend became so popular that even global fashion brands began sending runaway models down the catwalk with decorated bags.
1: Oh, really? Oh, wow.
0: All right. Wow. Okay, so what do you think about this trend, guys? Do you get it, or do you, I guess, not really understand the appeal?
3: I'm not a big fan. I'm not a big fan of the...
0: Oh, you're not a fan.
3: It's just a bit, too much for me.
0: Okay.
3: I don't mind a few badges or something, but you know when you got like full like dolls hanging off your back?
0: Uh-huh.
3: And then you're on the subway and then you're just dangling around.
0: Oh, just dangling around.
3: Sorry
0: it
3: to
0: might
3: be a party
0: you.
3: Pooper, but yeah. Yeah, don't know, it just looks a bit...
0: Okay.
3: One is fine, but you know when you see someone who's got like a labubu on their thing?
0: Yeah. Those are huge.
3: And they've got like four or five.
0: Uh-huh.
3: It's jangling around.
0: Yeah.
3: I don't
0: know.
3: It's not my style.
0: Sorry,
3: guys.
0: You like it nice and simple.
3: Yeah, I like it nice and clean.
0: Okay, what about you, Thibaut?
1: Yeah, I think, honestly, I would follow a bit Tom. I do it just because of kind of, you know, I do videos about bread and stuff like that.
0: Mm-hmm.
1: So I do it just because of that. But without this, I would probably have nothing on my bag.
0: Okay.
1: And
3: but you don't have five on your thing.
1: Yeah, I have like two.
3: Yeah, that's all right.
1: And
3: yeah.
1: just two croissants.
0: But
1: I know if I go back to Poland, I will take them off before going to Poland.
0: Uh-huh.
1: I'll leave them here.
0: Uh-huh.
1: And I think I will use only in Korea.
0: Only in Korea. Yeah. And I mean, like the croissant is your signature.
1: Yeah,
0: you're the croissant.
1: Yeah. That's why I use them.
0: Guy.
3: Exactly.
0: Yeah. So, okay. All right. You know what? Agent is John, 24. Got it correct too. Number one. Good job. Keep up the good work. Now, since Thibaut, you got it correct, you get to choose the next number as well. Okay. What number would you choose next?
1: Number four.
0: Please. Number four. All right. So number four is actually a question about K-food now.
1: Okay.
0: And Thibaut, you got... territory number seven now.
1: Okay, that's all I want.
0: Okay, and number four, and this is about K-food. Now, these days, people all over the world have fallen in love with this flavor.
1: Mm-hmm.
0: It's not just Koreans, and it's kimbap and K-ramyeon.
3: Okay,
0: K-ramyeon, which even caused shortages in American supermarkets, apparently, as well.
1: Okay.
0: Yeah, one of the biggest stars of K-food is Shin-ramyeon, of course, exported to over 100 countries, and now it can be found in a place nobody would expect.
3: Wow.
0: In fact, it's sold at a shelter on this famous mountain, often called the roof of the world. So here's the question. What is the name of the mountain where climbers can warm themselves up with a hot bowl of Shin-ramyeon? And the options are number one, Mount Everest, number two, Nanga Parbat, and number three, K2. Who knows the answer? Shout your name and also hold up your name.
3: Tom.
0: Okay.
3: The roof of the world. If it's the roof of the world, surely it's the highest one, which is Mount Everest.
0: Okay, number one, Mount Everest, because I said it's the roof of the world,
3: right.
0: And you think the Everest is the roof of the world. So number one, chosen by Tom, and the answer is... Correct!
3: Hey, there we go. I'm surprised.
1: Yeah, me too.
3: I'm surprised about that.
0: Yeah? Why were you surprised? Oh, that they sell...
3: I've watched a lot of... documentaries about mountaineering.
0: Oh, okay.
3: And I've never seen anyone eating any...
0: Really?
3: Yeah, maybe because there weren't Korean documentaries.
0: Oh, so that might be why. Maybe.
3: But yeah, I think it's a great idea.
0: Right? Yeah.
3: It's nice and warm.
1: It's fast to cook.
3: Fast to cook as well.
0: True.
3: Is what you need up there.
0: Yeah.
3: Wow.
0: I mean, all you need is hot water, you know?
3: Yeah, exactly. Yeah.
0: You know what? Steve got it correct too.
3: Good job, Steve. Congratulations.
0: All right. So, Shinlamyeon is sold not only at the Everest Base Camp shelter, located at an altitude of 5,200 meters, but also at the Jungfrau Observatory in Switzerland.
3: Oh, really?
0: Yeah, which sits at 3,454 meters above sea level. Wow. You know, I remember having Kop Shinlamyeon too on Jungfrau.
3: Oh, really? I did.
0: Yeah, I remember.
3: Oh, you went there. Wow.
0: I did.
3: Amazing.
0: I went there. Yeah.
3: Oh, wow. I would love to eat
0: ramen
3: at the top of a mountain. That would be amazing.
0: It will be amazing. Wow. I mean, for climbers.
1: Yeah.
0: Tackling harsh snowy peaks, a hot spicy bowl of ramyeon is considered the perfect comfort food.
3: So good.
0: And so this is all proof that Korea's spicy flavor has now crossed borders and even altitudes. Extreme altitudes.
3: Different heights now.
1: Yeah.
3: These new heights.
0: Definitely to become a global soul food. Now, do you two enjoy ramyeon?
3: Yeah, absolutely. I think my favorite is probably Shinlamyeon.
0: Really?
3: The one that I always used to buy when I was in England.
0: Oh,
3: I think because
0: it
3: was the only one you could buy.
0: Okay.
3: And then because of that, I just always eat it here as well.
0: Ah, interesting. Do you put in anything extra?
3: Like egg. Never go too experimental. I leave that to my friends.
0: You just follow the basics.
3: Yeah, keep
0: even with your bag, even with your ramyon.
3: Exactly. A bit boring. Boring, you could say.
0: No, it's classic.
3: Yeah. Classic.
0: Let's say it's classic.
3: Yeah, thank you.
0: What about you, Tibo?
1: I really like chapaghetti.
0: Ah, okay.
1: I really like it. Like, I don't know why, but I love the taste. I add like also an egg in it.
0: Oh.
1: And if maybe some meat to like pork or something, but otherwise just egg and chapaghetti together.
0: Ah,
1: so good.
0: I
1: love it.
0: I see. Okay. Oh, have you tried chapaghetti? It's a mix of chapaghetti and noguri. You've tried?
3: I've tried that. Yeah, I'm pretty sure.
1: What is noguri? Noguri.
0: Noguri is another type of ramyeon.
1: Oh, so two ramyeon in one?
0: Yeah, two ramyeon, and you mix it together. And it became famous because of Parasite, the movie.
3: Mm.
0: They introduced it there, that menu, and it once went really viral. You should try it.
1: Oh, yeah.
0: And put some meat in it, too.
1: Yeah.
3: Yes.
0: Okay, all right.
1: Good.
0: You know what? Koreans sometimes actually debate whether you should put the noodles first or like the soup sauce seasoning packet first. What comes first for you?
3: I think I'd put the noodles in first, then the seasoning.
0: Yeah.
3: Okay. Might be upsetting some people, but yeah.
1: I think same. Like first, like it's for me, it's like the debate cereal or milk.
0: Ah.
1: First, like cereal and then milk. So I think first noodle and then the seasoning.
0: Oh, okay.
3: I agree. Yeah,
0: me too.
3: Okay, good.
0: Oh, that was a good comparison. Cereal and
3: really
0: milk.
3: Good,
0: I put cereal in first and noodle first.
3: Yeah.
0: That makes it taste better, I think.
3: Yeah, I think so.
0: Okay, I hope our crunchers agree. I wonder what comes first for you. But now, Tom.
3: Yes.
0: I mixed Tom and Tebow. So, Tom, you conquered box number 4.
3: Mount Everest, you
0: and
3: say.
0: Yeah, Tebow, you conquered number 7. Mm. Okay, so that's one each now. And Tom, you get to choose the next number. What would you choose next?
3: I will go for number 5, please.
0: Number 5. Yes. Okay, number 5 is... All right, do you enjoy reading books?
3: I do, yeah.
0: Yeah?
3: Yeah, I try to read most days.
0: Okay. Mm-hmm. So if you had to choose like a life-changing book.
3: I would say The Amazing Results of Positive Thinking.
0: Oh.
3: Bit cringy, but
0: okay.
3: I would say that just because, as you saw with the bag answer, I'm a bit negative sometimes.
0: Oh,
3: so I try
0: I
3: to
0: see.
3: Make myself more positive.
0: Okay.
3: And I think it helped, yeah.
1: It's like self-development kind
3: of
1: books.
0: I wouldn't say like that's being negative though, not liking keychains. It's just your preference.
3: But I think a lot of the times, I don't know if it's because I'm British, but kind of complaining.
0: Oh, I see. All right, okay.
3: Yeah, I'd say that.
0: Okay, positive thinking. Mm. Sounds good. What about you, Tibo?
1: There's one book I really like. It's called The Little Prince.
0: It's
1: more like it's a fiction or something.
0: It is.
1: Yeah, I really like it because it's very like, it makes you dream, you can explore the world, and that's what, in a way, we do. Like, we explore
3: different
1: countries, different experience in life. So I like this kind of books.
0: Oh my gosh, The Little Prince, Le Petit Prince, right?
3: Yeah.

0: to France.
1: Yeah, Prance. Oh.
2: I think, is that the most translated book in the world? I swear it's
1: is it?
0: Yeah, I think it is one of
2: the
1: it's one of the,
2: it's very, in like every language, yeah.
1: Yeah. Mm. I mean, like people who learn or study French read it a lot, like in the original form.
0: It's pretty easy to read, I think.
1: Is it? Oh, okay.
0: Yeah, it's very nice. I like it.
1: Nice, nice. Okay, so you both have life-changing books like that. But you know what? K-literature these days is now loved around the world. Mm, it's being translated in different languages. And not only novels and poetry, but also like webtoons even. And web novels. Many hit streaming dramas actually began as literary works. Ah. So here's your question.
0: Okay.
1: Who is the novelist who became the first Korean and the first Asian woman to win the Nobel Prize in Literature? Now, this is a short answer question. So if you know the author, shout out your name and tell me the name in Korean, of course.
2: I can't believe I forgot a name.
0: I know I don't know the name, so...
1: No, you don't know the name?
2: I completely forgot her name.
1: But you knew it.
2: I know her face.
1: You know, okay, you know her face. Her Do you want to draw her face or something?
2: Yeah, if I had a pen, no, I'll be doing her a disservice.
1: It's a two-syllable name.
2: Oh, it's not. What is it?
1: Right.
2: The thing is, I can't even guess right now.
1: Okay, I'll give you a hint.
2: Okay.
1: All right. So her name is the same as Korea's most famous river.
2: Okay, Han. Oh, her name's the same.
1: Yeah.
2: Hangang.
1: Okay. Wait, so Tom said Hangang.
2: Wait, what?
1: Yeah, Tom said Hangang. All right. So Hangang. But did you shout your name after?
2: Tom.
1: Yeah. Okay.
2: Hangang. Is that a name?
1: Okay, Tom Hangang. Tom said Hangang. The answer is... correct! Wow. Good job. Yeah, it is Hangang. It was exactly the same. And you know what? Asian is John got it correct too. Good job!
2: That is,
1: two points for you,
2: I can't
1: too.
2: I forgot a name. It's Hangang. How can I forget that?
1: Yeah.
2: There's the face. There's the face I remember.
1: Oh, okay. You
2: That's
1: remember
2: exactly
1: the face.
2: How I would... drew it. Yeah.
1: Okay, are you sure?
2: Yeah, no. You see my drawings.
1: All right. So novelist Hangang became the first Korean and the first Asian woman, very proudly, to receive the Nobel Prize in Literature, sparking a global K-literature phenomenon. Now, her best-known works include The Vegetarian, right, 채식주의자, and Human X, 소년이 온다, both of which explore violence, trauma, and the human condition. She has played a major role in elevating Korean literature on the world stage. Mm. Oh, wow. Really proud.
2: Yeah. Yes. Now I would never forget her name.
1: Right?
0: Yeah, now that time. Yeah.
1: Right? Hangang.
2: Yeah.
1: Hangang.
2: Yeah. So you see,
1: the river.
2: Sorry. Sorry. If you're watching, I'm sorry.
1: Yeah. All right. Now, Tom, you conquered two territories now, number 4 and 5.
2: 4 and 5, yes.
1: Okay, 4 and 5. So you get to choose the next number once again. Which number would you choose?
2: We will go for the striker, number 9, please.
1: Okay, number 9. Yeah, yeah. All right, number 9 it is then. Okay, so Tom and Tiba, what Korean drama series do you know or have you seen like recently?
0: Ooh, there is the one Bloodhound, the boxing one.
1: Oh, the boxing one.
0: Yeah, I don't know. It's on Netflix.
1: Okay. Oh, yeah, yeah. Like recently? Was it?
0: Yeah, yeah. I think a few weeks ago, yeah.
1: Ah, I see, I see. You started watching it?
0: Yeah, yeah. Oh, the second season. So, it's pretty cool.
1: All right. Yeah. A lot of good series on Netflix, right?
0: Yeah, yeah.
1: Okay.
0: Yeah.
1: What about you, Tom?
2: Just the best show ever, 오나의 귀신님.
1: Oh, really?
2: Oh, my God. It's Park Bo-young. Oh, she's the best.
1: Really?
2: She's the best. Yeah, yeah.
1: 오나의 귀신님. Oh.
2: Yeah, that's my favorite. I watch it like every year, once every year.
1: Okay, wow. And the guy was Cho Jung-seok, right? Yeah, okay, yeah. Okay. Yeah, yeah. Oh, okay. Yeah, oh, Park Bo-young was really cute.
2: Yeah, cute. Oh, just, yeah, the best.
1: Okay,
2: yeah.
1: I can see you're a huge fan of Park Bo-young.
2: Big
1: fan.
2: Big fan.
1: All right. Yeah. Okay. Well, you know what? One of the biggest global hits has to be Squid Game.
0: Yes.
2: Right.
0: Yeah, of course.
1: Yeah. Watched by more than 140 million households and considered one of the most successful streaming series ever. Now, have either of you watched Squid Game? Like at least
2: all three.
1: All three.
0: Yeah, me too.
1: Oh, okay. All three. Okay. Yeah. So this is going to be pretty easy for both of you. All right. So here's your question. Each player wore a green tracksuit with a unique number. What was the number of the main character, Song Ki-hoon, played by Lee Jung-jae? And the options are number 1, number 1, Number two is number 78. Number three is number 456. If you know the answer, share your
0: Thibaut.
1: Name.
0: Thibaut.
1: Oh,
0: okay, number three, four, five, six.
1: Number three, four, five, six.
0: Yeah.
1: You watch the show.
0: Yeah, I watch the show.
1: And are you sure this is the answer?
0: I think so, yeah.
1: Okay, so Thibaut chose number three, four, five, six. And is that the answer? Good job.
0: Yeah,
1: and Tom, you knew it too, right?
0: Yeah, I think you
2: knew I think, okay. Yeah. I mean, I remember number one being the old guy in the first season.
0: Exactly.
1: Ah.
0: The boss of the game.
2: And then number
0: game.
2: Two, what was it, 70 something?
0: 78?
2: I don't know who that was.
0: Know, yeah.
1: Yeah, I don't know who right 78 now. Was. Yeah. Yeah, number one was that old guy.
2: Right.
1: Okay. Oh, good job, good job. So it was number 456. And I'm sure if you watched Squid Game, you would have gotten this one correct too. Now, that main character's Hong Kyun's number was 456, the last number among the 400, 506 contestants. And the total prize fund was also 45.6 billion won because 100 million won was added for each eliminated player, right? So even in season 2 and 3, the number 456 continues to symbolize the main character. All right. Okay, so we'll take a listen to a song before we continue. So do stay tuned for more. Here's TMI by Gray.

0: We're back to continue Crunch the K with Tom and Tebow. Now, Tebow got the previous question correct. He conquered tile number 9, so you get to choose the next number. What number would you choose next?
1: I would like the number 1, please.
0: Number 1. All right. Number 1. It's time for a Korean history.
2: Jesus.
0: Question. Okay. Whoops. All right. So let's talk about one of Korea's greatest kings, King Sejong.
1: Mm-hmm.
0: Yeah. The creator of Hangul. And you know him, right? The only king that you know in Korea. So he was known for his love of learning, but he was also famous for refusing to eat unless this particular dish was on the table.
1: Okay.
0: Okay.
3: What's he eating?
0: So legend says his father even left instructions that Sejong should be given this food even during the mourning period. Okay. What was this food? So the question is, what was King Sejong's favorite food? And it's a short answer question. It's not like a specific dish, but it's like a type of food if I were to be a little more specific then.
1: Tebow?
0: Okay, Tebow.
1: I will go kimchi.
0: Kimchi. Yeah. All right. So Tebow said kimchi. And the answer is? Wrong.
1: Yeah.
0: Tom.
3: Tteok.
0: Tteok. Okay. Tom said tteok. And the answer is? Wrong.
1: Tebow?
0: Okay.
1: Is it the small dried fish?
0: Small dried fish?
1: Myeolchi? Yeah, I guess. Okay. Anchovy. It's a sort of anchovy.
0: Okay. In Korean, it would be 멸치.
1: Okay, 멸치.
0: Okay, so Tebow 멸치. 멸치. Is that the answer?
3: Tom.
0: Okay, Tom.
3: 불고기?
0: 불고기. 불고기. All right. Is that the answer?
3: Yeah.
0: Correct. Okay.
3: I should have gone for that first.
0: Yeah, I mean...
3: Because I think I remember.
0: Ah, okay.
1: Oh.
3: From a previous quiz.
0: Ah.
3: Maybe we did here. I can't remember now, but yeah.
0: Yeah.
3: Was it? Yeah, 불고기. Yeah, well, even in the morning.
0: The actual answer was just 고기.
3: Ah, 고기.
1: Ah, right.
0: Because
1: okay.
0: 불고기 is like meat too. Ah, we gave you the answer.
3: Right,
0: yeah, so it was meat or 고기.
3: Oh, literally just meat. Oh,
0: yeah, just meat.
1: Any kind of meat, like chicken? Oh.
0: Yeah, like any kind of meat. Okay. So he has to have meat on his... like meal plate, as part of his meat. And Steve said kimbap. That is a good guess, Steve, but wasn't quite the answer. And Agent Jun said beef. Good job.
3: Oh, nice.
0: Yeah, meat. Nice. Good job. You got it
3: kind of similar to me. I always need to have sort of, if there's no meat involved.
1: Yeah.
0: It's
1: not a dish then.
3: But then not necessarily for breakfast.
0: Okay.
3: Mm. Yeah, for breakfast. I don't mind, you know, just bread. Or
0: okay,
3: like
0: just light for breakfast, you have to have some sort of meat.
1: Yeah.
0: Okay. 고기 반찬, we say.
3: Yeah.
0: Okay. So King Sejong was famously one of the biggest meat lovers among Korean kings. Historical records even say that he wouldn't pick up his spoon if there was no meat on the table because he spent long hours reading and studying while enjoying plenty of meat.
3: Wow.
0: Unfortunately, he's also known for having struggled with obesity and diabetes later in life.
3: Wow. Yeah.
0: He should have exercised a little more.
3: I mean, most kings are just huge, aren't they?
0: Yeah, true.
3: Back in the day, anyway.
0: Yeah, back in the day. All right. Yeah. Well, do you two like meat? Well, I mean, Tom, obviously you do.
1: I love it.
0: You love meat.
1: Every day.
0: Okay, two meat lovers here. All right. What's your favorite meat? Like chicken, beef, pork?
3: I would usually say beef, but recently... I don't know. I think even though it's not as healthy, like pork, like samgyeopsal is
0: You'll eat samgyeopsal like every other day, week.
3: That was when I was going through a dark period.
0: Okay. Dark period?
3: I'll just order it to my house like most days.
0: Okay.
3: Now I'd say once a week.
0: Okay.
3: Yeah, once a week.
0: All right.
1: Yeah. For me, a good steak. Perfect steak with like good sauce and fries.
0: Oh, okay. Pork. Yeah.
1: No, like steak.
0: Steak. Sorry. Okay, steak. But beef steak.
1: Yeah.
0: Okay, all right. Okay, two meat lovers. Mm. All right, so...
3: What's your favorite? Sorry.
0: Mine would be beef, too.
3: Beef as well.
0: Yeah, Korean beef.
3: Korean beef.
0: I'm craving it, actually.
3: Okay.
0: Yeah.
3: We should get it sometime.
0: We should. Let's go for some beef fishing.
1: Yeah.
0: Okay. All right, so Tom, you got that one correct. Right. So you conquered another territory.
3: There we go.
0: Territory number 5, that was. Wait, number 1,
1: number one.
0: Right?
3: Right,
0: that was number 1. Okay, so you conquered 3 territories so far. And Tebow, you conquered 2 territories. Mm. Now, since you got this one right, you get to choose the next one.
2: Yeah,
0: what number would you choose?
2: Stephen Gerrard, number 8, please.
0: Number 8. Yes. Okay.
1: Coming
0: territory number 8, or room number 8 it is.
1: Inviting
0: now,
1: me.
2: Yeah.
0: It's another K-pop question, guys.
2: Okay, great.
0: Okay, it's a K-pop question. Now, aespa, you know the group aespa, right?
2: Yes.
0: Okay, so they recently returned with their 2nd full-length album. Did you know?
1: I'm in the album.
2: Lemon,
0: So
1: if I don't get this, I...
0: Okay. All right, so the title track, the lead single, was inspired by this saying, turn your stumbling blocks into stepping stones.
2: Oof, you're the lead singer.
0: So here's the question. What is the title of this lead single, which delivers the message of turning hardships into opportunities? If you know the answer, shout your name and answer.
1: No, Thibaut, but I have another one. It's like, I have Lemon in mind.
0: Okay.
1: Because it's called Lemon, but I don't think it's that.
0: Oh, okay. Is it Lemon?
1: The name of the one of the song, yeah, but I don't think that's this.
0: Oh, okay, okay. Yeah. So you think the song's name is Lemon?
1: Yeah.
0: Okay, Lemon. Thibaut says Lemon. Is that the answer? Wrong! No. But it's so close.
2: Oh, wait. Turning hardships into...
0: Yeah. Like opportunities.
2: When life gives you lemons.
0: Yeah.
2: Oh. Okay. That's
0: okay. So do you know the answer?
2: No. Is it in Korean or English?
0: In English. Whatever.
2: When life... when Tom.
0: Tom?
2: When life gives you lemons. What's...
0: What comes next?
2: When life gives... I don't know the rest.
0: You don't know the rest?
2: When life gives you lemons... Squeeze them? I don't know.
0: Squeeze them?
2: I forgot what they were saying.
0: So what is the title of this song? Would you say When Life Gives You Lemon?
2: Yeah, I'd say that was...
0: Okay, so Tom said When Life Gives You Lemons. Is that the answer?
1: Thibaut. Lemonade.
0: Thibaut said lemonade.
2: When Life Gives You Lemons, drink lemonade. Sorry, guys.
0: Is that the answer?
1: Yes.
0: Correct.
1: I remember.
0: So I was Thibaut's got to get this right. And then you're like, lemon. Not quite.
1: Oh, no,
0: but
1: I get it.
0: Yes, lemonade was the answer by aespa. Yeah, so when life gives you a lemon, make lemonade.
2: I'll make lemonade, of course.
0: Yeah,
2: squeeze a lemon.
0: Exactly. So I had to think of another expression for that so that I don't give out the answer.
2: Right.
0: Yeah, that's why I said turn your stumbling blocks into stepping stones.
2: Right, yeah.
0: But the answer is lemonade. And they actually have like a choreography that looks like squeezing. This fruit, this lemon as well. The song takes the idea of life's lemons, its challenges, and transforms them into something refreshing and positive through aespa's signature electronic dance sound. And Thibaut, you are part of it.
1: Yeah,
0: the music video.
1: Yeah, somewhere in there, yeah.
0: Yeah.
1: That's so cool.
0: Okay. Yeah. I'm glad you got it correct.
1: Yeah, me too.
2: Yeah, I am as well.
0: All right. So another territory conquered, territory number 8. For Thibaut. Now, what's your favorite summer drink, by the way?
1: Beer.
2: Yeah. I would say beer. But when I lived in Denmark, I drank elderflower. Like elderflower drink, which we don't have in England, but it's more like, I think it's more of a like German, Danish kind of thing.
0: Do you know what the name of the flower is in Korean?
2: No, I don't know what elderflower is. Actually, I didn't even know what it was in English. Because they just said what it was in Danish.
0: Oh, okay. Mm. How does it look like? Like, what's
2: it's
0: the
2: like color? Green.
0: Okay, I don't know.
2: Yeah, anyway.
0: Okay.
2: That drink in summer, wow.
0: Really?
2: Oh, it's amazing.
0: Is it minty?
2: Not really. No, it's sweet. I don't really know how to describe it. It's just sweet, refreshing goodness.
0: Oh, okay.
2: That I would suggest to the rest of the world.
0: Okay, all right. I don't think we can get it here in Korea.
2: Probably if you go to some like market,
0: imported
2: there might
0: shop.
2: Be. Yeah, okay. Yeah.
0: Okay, but, elderflower.
2: Elderflower, oh my.
0: Okay, all right.
1: Elderflower.
0: Recommendation. Amazing. All right, and beer.
1: Yeah, I think just when it's so hot, a nice beer with your friends, it's just perfect.
2: Yeah, that is good.
0: Cold,
2: actually.
0: Like draft beer.
1: Yeah.
0: Oh my God.
2: Yes.
0: Oh my gosh, we should grab like ice beer someday. Yeah.
2: After the show, middle of the day.
0: After the show. All right, okay, so 3 territories conquered each for Tom and Thibaut. Now, Thibaut, you got this one correct. You get to choose the next number. What would you choose?
1: Number 3, please.
0: Number 3. All right, let's go for number 3. Now, this time, it's a proverb question.
2: Oof. Okay.
0: Proverb questions. Do you know any Korean proverbs?
2: Oh, we should do. Ooh,
0: nice one. Nice one.
2: What else? 집신 뭐 집신도 짝이 있다.
0: Oh, you know pretty much.
2: What else did we learn? Something about the whale and the shrimp.
0: Oh, the whale,
2: the shrimp. Oh, and then the monkey. Even a monkey can fall off a tree.
0: Oh, okay, okay, that one's nice.
2: Ring
0: off. Yeah, you know quite a lot.
1: I don't know.
2: What's another one?
0: Okay, I mean, I'm sure if you listen to one of them, you will know.
1: Maybe,
0: but I guess
1: yeah.
0: you can't like think of one.
1: Yeah, no, no.
0: Okay,
1: no.
0: okay. All right. Well. Anyway, this is a proverb one.
2: Right.
0: You chose it.
1: Yeah.
0: Now, one of the charms of K-culture is a uniquely Korean sense of wit and humor. In many traditional Korean proverbs, this particular animal appears again and again and usually ends up having a tough time. Here's your question. What animal appears in both of these proverbs? So, number one. Blank 잃고 외양간 고친다. Fixing the barn after losing the blank. And the second one, 바늘 도둑이 blank 도둑 된다. A needle thief grows into a blank thief. And the options are number one, pig, number two, dog, number three, cow.
1: Tom.
0: Okay.
1: Cow.
0: Oh, Tom, cow.
1: Three.
0: So what is it in Korean?
1: 소.
0: 소, cow. Okay, so Tom... answered right away, saying number three, cow or so in Korean. And the answer is... Correct!
2: We learned the bottom one.
0: Yeah.
2: I remember learning this with yourself.
0: Ah!
2: And Cha-Cha-Sam, long
0: good
2: time ago.
0: Job! Yeah, good
2: yeah,
0: memory!
2: Yeah,
0: we learned that one, actually.
2: Because I remember looking at this, and I think it was the same. It was like, oh, what thief, what is the answer?
0: Ah.
2: And obviously, I didn't think cow. Because I'd never seen it before.
0: Right.
2: So I was like, a needle thief grows into it. Oh, I was thinking of something else like big.
0: Yeah.
2: But I didn't think of cow.
0: Oh, right,
2: that's
0: right.
2: That's not the first thing that comes into your head.
0: Okay.
2: But, yeah.
0: Good job.
2: Thank you.
0: Yeah, so you're learning through this show.
2: Watch Culture Crunch and you're going to learn, guys, okay?
0: Watch it. And you can definitely become better at these Korean proverbs.
2: Exactly.
0: Now, cows or so appear frequently in Korean proverbs. There is even a saying that means unexpectedly striking it rich. So in Korean, that's 소 뒤따라가다 고래 잡는다. So you catch a whale after chasing a cow.
2: Wow.
0: Mm. All right. It shows just how important and close cows were to Korean people throughout history.
2: Mm.
0: All right. Okay. Animal sounds are different in every language. In Korean, a cow would cry like a mo, like this, or a meh, you know? Mm. So how does a cow sound in your country?
2: Moo.
1: Yeah,
0: moo.
1: Same.
0: Is it
1: same
0: okay.
1: Like moo.
2: Moo.
0: Oh,
2: moo.
0: Oh, yeah. I remember like this English song, like cows go moo.
2: Cows go
0: you
2: moo.
0: Know that?
2: Sheep go ba.
0: Yeah.
2: Pigs go oink, oink.
0: Oh, so yeah, oink.
2: What is it in
0: gul-gul.
2: The... Gul-gul. Yeah, yeah,
1: gul-gul?
0: Yeah.
1: For what animal?
0: For pig. Pig is like gul-gul.
2: What is it in French for oink?
0: Oink.
1: Like...
0: No, oh, okay.
2: Like no, is there like a word? Like not the actual sound?
1: I don't know. What's, what the
0: what's the word?
2: Like...
1: I don't know.
0: Okay.
1: Right,
2: okay, yeah.
0: But oink in English.
2: Yeah, oink, moo, ba.
0: Yeah.
2: What else?
0: What else?
2: What is
0: quack?
2: Quack, yeah, for
1: quack,
2: ducks.
1: Yeah. Yeah. How do you do a dog?
2: Dog? Bark.
1: Bark?
2: Bark.
1: I would say woof woof.
0: What about
2: woof, woof,
0: a...
2: Yeah, sorry, yeah. Woof woof, yeah.
0: Woof,
2: bark
0: woof?
2: Is the action, yeah.
0: Oh, a dog.
1: Woof, yeah.
0: Oh,
2: W-O-F.
0: A dog.
2: Yeah,
0: okay.
2: Yeah.
0: What about a chick?
2: A chick?
0: Yeah, a baby chicken. Chick.
2: Baby chick.
0: Yeah. Chick, chick.
2: Oh, chick, chick.
0: Quick, quick.
1: Quick, quick.
0: Oh, yeah. In Korean, it's, do you know what it is in Korean?
1: Quick, quick.
2: Oh, no.
0: Biak, biak.
2: Biak,
1: biak.
2: When you think about it, it's like, yeah.
0: Yeah, when you think about
2: yeah,
0: it.
2: Yeah, it's understandable.
0: Quite interesting.
2: Yeah.
0: How, like, people hear it differently, depending on their language.
2: Yeah,
0: but if you hear it, it sounds like it.
1: Mm.
2: It does.
0: Pretty cool. All right, well, Tom, you got that one correct.
2: Yes.
0: And so you conquered yet another territory, territory number three. So we see more flags of Tom on that territory conquest
2: it's a good,
0: game.
2: It's a good view.
0: Now, you get to choose the next one.
2: I'm a bit scared of Tebow infiltrating my position. So I'm going to go number two.
0: Okay, we're going to go for number two now.
2: Yeah.
0: All right. Number two it is. Okay,
1: it's
0: so
1: cool.
0: Now, actually, it's your chance to turn the game around and This one is a pronunciation challenge. Okay, pronunciation challenge. Now, Korean has lots of tongue twisters, phrases that become difficult when read quickly. Mm. And in Korean, they're called 재말놀이. Mm. All right. The rules are quite simple. Read the sentence perfectly within 10 seconds to conquer this territory. Okay.
2: Yes.
0: All right. If you make a mistake or run out of time, the next person gets a chance.
1: Okay.
0: Are you ready, Tom?
2: Yeah, let's go.
0: All right. Now, here is the sentence.

0: So try reading this out loud perfectly in 10 seconds. Are you ready?
1: Yeah, is it...
0: Okay, Tom. The count's... Okay.
1: Okay. 내가 그린... where'd it go? 내가 그린... 기린 그림은 잘 그린 기린. Oh, wow.
0: No, that was too slow.
2: Both
0: sentences.
2: Wow, okay. Oh.
1: Tibo,
0: in 10 seconds.
2: Okay, yeah.
0: Tibo, you want to go?
2: Yeah, okay.
0: Okay.
2: 내가 그린 기린 그림은 잘 그린 기린 그림이고 내가 그린 기린 그림은 못 그린 기린 그림이다.
0: Wow! Tibo! Great job!
2: I can read, but I can't speak.
1: Wow, Tibo, smash that.
0: You're a great reader.
1: Wow.
0: That was perfect.
1: That was so good.
2: All I can do.
0: Wow, that was so unexpected.
2: Wow. Yeah.
1: Yeah,
0: that was amazing. Right?
2: Me as well.
0: That was really good. Good job. Oh. Now you conquered territory number 2, which Tom wanted to get.
1: No, he's behind me. Enemy lines.
0: Oh my goodness.
2: My spy.
0: Yeah. Okay. You know what? That was so good.
1: That was so good, yeah.
0: It really was.
2: Thank you.
0: Okay, so we have one more territory left.
2: Okay.
0: All right. And you will have to go for that. All right. Are you ready?
1: Let's go.
0: Okay, let's go now. Now, this is actually about one of the public transportations. It's about the subway in Seoul. Okay. All right. So in the Korean subway, there are different colored seats at the end of each cabinet, each compartment. And so the question is, what are these different colored seats for?
2: Okay.
0: Okay. What is the purpose of these colored seats located in the subway car? And the options are number one, paid reserve seats. Number two, priority seats. Number three, luggage storage. Who knows the answer?
2: Tibo.
0: Oh, Tibo was
2: okay. It's priority seats, number two.
0: Okay, number two, priority seats. This was all about speed, really.
1: Yeah, yeah.
0: And Tibo, you chose number two, priority seats. And the answer is... correct. Goodness, you conquered the last territory, territory number 6. Good job. Yeah, so like you said, these seats are actually for the priorities. It's a priority seat, and it's for the disabled or the elderly, and also for pregnant women as well, although they have separate pink seats too. So it's like a social promise and a custom to just leave those seats empty for these people who need support. Wow. Right. So Tibo, you won this territory conquest game by conquering 5 France. Territories. Congratulations!
1: That was
0: pretty
1: cool. That was good.
0: Yeah,
2: that was nice. Yeah,
0: good job.
2: Second time I win again.
0: Second time! Winning against Tom.
2: Yeah,
0: all right.
2: Finally.
0: So, any winners' comments? How do you feel?
2: Oh, I feel nice.
0: Yeah.
2: It feels good.
0: You must feel great.
2: Yes.
0: Oh my gosh. Yeah. I mean, after not earning any points last week, today you conquered like 5 territories.
2: Yeah,
0: that's great.
2: Yeah.
0: Okay, all right. Well, we'll have to give you the prize now. But before the prize, what was your most memorable sort of quiz today?
1: I would say Tibo reading out the reading out that. I was gobsmacked.
0: True.
1: Even I messed that up. And
0: that was so good. Not even Koreans can get it like
1: I thought,
0: in 10
1: yeah.
0: seconds, you know.
2: I don't know.
0: Do you remember the sentence?
2: No.
0: You were so good.
2: I just read is okay, I guess, but the rest.
0: Okay.
2: But at the cinema, it goes too fast. For example, I cannot read at the cinema.
0: Ah, so, the subtitles.
2: Yeah, yeah.
0: Yeah, the subtitles, they disappear quite quickly. But hey, that was like a new talent discovered.
2: Yeah, maybe I should do that. On the
1: that's a new thing.
0: We should have more questions on
2: just
0: that.
2: Reading.
0: Timba and Nodi. Okay, what's that the most memorable quiz for you
2: too? Yeah, I think so. I was surprised as well. So,
0: all right. It was really close. And I'm sure you learned some new things about Korea as well.
2: Hangam.
0: Yeah, that was also a memorable one. All right. Okay, and the winner's prize today is, in fact... ta-da!
2: Oh,
0: a portable fan! Tibo looks
2: so
0: happy. Very useful. Yeah, I mean, it's becoming summer now. I mean, it's already summer.
1: Right.
0: It's pretty hot these days here in Korea. And it's a handy or portable fan, which you can carry around. So
2: thank
0: this
2: you.
0: Will be your prize for today. Cool. I'll give it to you during the song break.
1: Good job, sneak in his house at nine.
0: Steal it from him. All right. Well, we'll have to sign off right there. I hope you enjoyed today's Crunch the K as well and conquered a lot of territories while listening to it and playing along with Tom and Tebow today. Now, our last song is Oh My God, OMG by Alpha Drive One. Shall we say goodbye together, guys?
1: Let's do it.
0: All right. Keep crunching.

0: Welcome to Arirang News. This is Kim Ji-yeon, and we start with the top headlines at this hour. Korea's local elections concluded with the ruling Democratic Party winning 12 of 16 metropolitan mayoral and gubernatorial races. The main opposition People Power Party secured its conservative strongholds in Gyeongsangbuk-do and Gyeongsangnam-do provinces Daegu, and most importantly, after a neck-and-neck race, it kept hold of the capital Seoul. The DP held onto the metropolitan areas of Gyeonggi-do province and Incheon, while also capturing Busan. The results hint at the DP further consolidating its grip on power by strengthening the Lee Jae-myung administration as it allows the ruling party to control across the executive branch, National Assembly, and much of local government. But the victory comes with a setback. As the PPP holds onto one of the key political battlegrounds, Seoul, the ruling party remains cautious. Analysts say the latest local elections show that the voters intended to strike a balance through checks and balances by keeping the opposition party's strongholds intact. Foreign media outlets linked the ruling party's success to President Lee's continued popularity on the back of economic optimism and recent strong stock markets. Reuters said the results showcased the administration's nationwide support, while the New York Times described the election as a referendum on his presidency. Attention now turns to the political aftermath. The DP prepares for a leadership contest likely to take place later this year, while the PPP faces growing pressure over its election losses and political friction within the party. Switching gears to economy. Korea's benchmark KOSPI on Friday plunged more than 5% in early trading, dropping to the 8,100 level. The rapid decline prompted Korea Exchange to activate a sell-side sidecar for the main bourse just 8 minutes into the trading, temporarily halting program trading for 5 minutes to mitigate volatility. The tech-heavy KOSDAQ is also posting significant losses, tracking the broader market downturn. In the foreign exchange market, the Korean won hit 1,529 won against the U.S. dollar, down 0.71 from the previous session's close. However, during overnight trading, the exchange rate surpassed the 1,541 mark, reaching its highest level since the global financial crisis. NVIDIA CEO Jensen Huang is set to arrive in Korea on Friday afternoon for a four-day visit, packed with meetings that could deepen cooperation in artificial intelligence, robotics, and next-generation computing. According to industry sources, Huang will land at Seoul's Gimpo International Airport at 1 p.m. During his stay, he is expected to meet top business leaders, gaming executives, AI and robotics startup founders, university researchers, and students. One of the most closely watched events is the dinner scheduled for Friday evening with some of Korea's most influential business figures, including SK Group Chairman Choi Tae-won, Hyundai Motor Group Executive Chair Jung Hee-sun, LG Group Chairman Gu Kang-mo, and Naver Chairman Lee Hae-jin. Industry observers expect discussions during the dinner meeting to cover a broad range of strategic sectors, including high-bandwidth memory, AI data centers, autonomous driving technology, robotics, and so-called physical AI, which combines artificial intelligence with real-world machines and robots. Lastly, the U.S. Senate Foreign Relations Committee has approved the nomination of Michelle Steele, a former U.S. Congresswoman of Korean descent, to become the next U.S. ambassador to South Korea. The committee voted 14-8 in favor of her nomination on Thursday, clearing the way for a final confirmation vote by the full Senate in the coming days. During her confirmation hearing last month, Steele stressed the importance of strengthening cooperation between South Korea, the United States, and Japan. Moving to the weather forecast. Many of us had refreshingly cooler air to start off the day. The recent heat wave has eased, and a pocket of cooler air remains over the Korean Peninsula, helping temperatures stay closer to norms for early June through the Memorial Day weekend. A few light showers are still possible this morning in parts of Gangwon State. Once the clouds move out, sunshine will take over nationwide. UV levels will become very high across most of the country today. The current temperatures are 21 degrees in Seoul, 23 degrees in Gwangju, 26 degrees in Busan, and 22 degrees on Jeju-do Island. 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

get up, turn up the volume, because this is DJ Isak, and I hope that you're ready, because K-Poppin' with DJ Isak starts now.

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1: Welcome to Keep Hopping here on Arirang Radio. Ladies and gentlemen, we have survived to Friday. We survived. Congratulations. Pat on the back. We made it. According to stars off today with red. It is the 5th of June, Friday. Hi, everybody. How you doing? Looks like Benny's here, Aaron's here, Undergut's here as well. Griffin's dropping by too, Crash is dropping by as well. Undergut says, I missed the family trip because of post-vaccination fever. That cat bite wasn't full of love at all. What? No. I am so sorry that you are feeling under the weather. Hopefully the show today will help you feel better. Oh no! That sucks. No, and you missed a family trip too. No! Well, hopefully I can keep you company for the next 2 hours and we get a chance to bring you some great music as well. Aaron says, congrats, it's about to be my Wednesday. I do know that not everybody works a Monday through Friday shift. And I do know that a lot of people work on the weekends, because if we didn't work on the weekends, then we wouldn't have delivery and we wouldn't have restaurants open for the weekend. And, you know, that would not exist. So I do thank everybody who does not work on Monday through Fridays, because your services keep the world going. Thank you so much. Aaron says, my alarm went off for K-popping and about freaked out because I thought I was late for work. Oh no. I hate that feeling though. Like, you set an alarm for a nap and then you wake up and you think it's the next morning, or like, you know, it's time for work, and it's just like, no. I hate that feeling too. Ugh. Okay, bam. Algorithm music today. Today, our two keywords are food and confession. And we've got To Us's Go Back as our track. So I am very excited to hear from everybody. And I guess saying that, yes, in K-pop and we trust. Yay! I'm glad I can keep you guys occupied and feeling good. Next week, we got a really cool lineup. Ooh's joining us in the studio. And then we've got Yeolmu joining us in the studio. And today, during our Happen in the Headlines, we're going to be giving you guys an update on something. And that something might transfer into something that's coming to the show. Is that too cryptic? So in the Happen in the Headlines today, we're going to be bringing up an article. And that article might transfer into some good news for us. So, yeah, stay tuned for that. Exciting things are in the horizon of K-poppin'. Also, yesterday, Taewoon's interview and all of his performances have gone up on our page. So if you'd like to check those out, please go check those out as well. I do have a lot of announcements that I need to give you guys. So our global listener survey is still up, that you can find through our application or through our homepage. And if you haven't participated through it yet, it's really simple. We would love your feedback and it actually helps us. So, and of course, if you'd like to see, like, you know, you love K-pop and

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To send in messages for like Algorithm Music's weekend segments, What Ifs, and also Tainamu Soups and all that. 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So yeah, everybody's ears just perked with the announcement that I made. So what could we be talking about that might be something special for us? You're just going to have to wait and see. In the meantime, Pepper Tones is singing Knox. She has After That Was Stay. And our Happen Headlines is coming up next.

the first hour of K-Pop and Monday through Friday, we get a chance to look at some of the happen headlines coming out of South Korea. So, really exciting news for you K-Pop fans and musical lovers. So, there is a musical called Dream High Reboot, and it's supposed to be the after years of what we saw through the drama. Now, it's in season 3, and it looks like that the cast has just been announced, and I'm going to be gushing over that, so stay tuned. Also, Twice's Taeyeon was able to make a very heartwarming donation for her birthday, and you know we always love talking about this kind of stuff. So, we're going to be giving you more updates on those two and more coming up next.

You can never go wrong with Chung Seung-hwan's sweet vocals, 마치 오늘처럼, as if. And the direct translation for that would be as if it was today. So as if being the shorter one is, yeah. Anika saying, love the playlist. Thanks, PD님. As always, PD님's playlists are always fire. Always, always, always. That is one thing you can always look forward to while listening to K-pop. And if I'm all over the place, PD님's playlist is at least going to keep me grounded to a certain extent. Michael needs as much of my bottled up energy as possible. Sending power to you. Sending energy to you. Trying to send all my energy to you. Guess what? I'm not even drinking coffee today. I'm not even drinking coffee today. Yeah. Okay, so the musical Dream High Reboot is set after our characters from Dream High, the drama. So the one that we saw like eons ago. This entire musical is set, I think, 10 years after? Is it 10 years? Is it more? I watched this last season. Is it 10 years or more? So pretty much everybody's like an adult now. They're older and our characters are the same. And like, you know, we've got like these things going on. So this is season 3. The cast has been announced. Seven is going to be reprising his role. We've got Tang Dong-woo joining the cast. We've got Kang Seung-sik from Victon joining the cast too. Im Se-jun, it was a part of the cast last season, but he played a different character. He was Jason the previous season, but he was able to change his role to Sam Dong. So that's going to be worth watching. we have Jingook's role is going to be played by Yeowon and Yu Youngjae of BAP. For Jason, this season, Yugon and Rakhi are going to be playing. And we have for Baekhi, Sonya is going to be reprising her role and Yeji is going to be joining the season as well. Last season, I did get a chance to go watch the musical. Sejun invited us and our entire team went to go watch him perform. It was a great musical. And this musical team might have something to do with K-pop in the next couple of weeks. There might be something exciting coming for the next couple of weeks. So stay tuned to find out what that could be. Aaron asking 7. Yes. Yes, Anaga, the 2011 drama. So the characters from the drama are now in a musical. And it's a pretty fun feat. The choreographer is extremely talented and popular, Choi Young-jun, and he actually has dancers, like their job is choreographers, that join the cast. And so it's worth the watch. If you really love K-pop and you kind of like the musical theater vibe to it and you liked Dream High, this musical is worth watching. Ticket sales are going to start very soon, and the program itself is going to start between the 18th of July all the way up to the 27th of September. So get ready for your tickets. They're going to be opening up very, very soon. Also, Taeyeon wanted to celebrate her birthday by making a very heartwarming donation to help leukemia patients. So she decided to donate 30 million won to the Ulsan Community Chest of Korea for her birthday. And we always love when our celebrities do something this sweet. And also a happy late birthday to her. So what we're going to do is take a listen to a Sejun track. Im Sejun is on the track with Pray for God. And then we've got some choice for you with This Is For. More of the shows coming up next.

It's time for the ultimate battle of the day. It is BB time, balance battle time, where we ask you some ridiculously hard questions. Why are they hard? Because they're ridiculous. So welcome to our BB time, and we're going to be asking you the balance question of the day, which we only do this Monday through Friday in the first hour, so make sure you're tuning in. We are at an amusement park, ladies and gentlemen. Well, what you rather? Would you rather be at an amusement park when it is raining, or would you rather be at an amusement park when it's ridiculously crowded? So both of them are not the best factor. They're both ew. But would you rather it be raining or would you rather it be ridiculously crowded? Do tell. From as 9 is going to help us try to figure this out with their track of fun.

All right. So from his nine with fun, try to help us figure out, would we rather go to an amusement park when it was raining or would we rather be there when it's like ridiculously crowded? So Aaron chose raining. I love the rain. So let it, the downpour begin. Michael says there is a difference. Sometimes like when it's raining, they're still crowded depending on the park you're going to, which is true. But you have to choose. Would you rather have it crowded with a beautiful day or would you rather have it raining? Grievance is raining, less people, but you can do all the rides, etc., that are open probably with less wait. Plus rain is awesome. Anika says I think it would be less crowded on a rainy day and I would enjoy the rain when I'm alone out. So rainy day all the way. Antisocial club. Yes. I agree. Pidinim was totally awesome. A couple years ago, she took all of our team and we went to one of the amusement parks here in Korea because I was telling her, like, I never really went there because I only performed there. And so she's like, let's go. I'm like, okay. And we went. And it was so super cool because we got to see the fireworks and stuff like that. And she knew the park really well. So we were able to like walk around and it was pretty fun. That day, it was pretty crowded considering what day we went. But yeah, I think like, I don't know if I would be able to say like for Korean weather, but coming from Southern California, I haven't been to Disneyland since I was in junior high. So I can't say it's fun still, but

when I was in junior high, Six Flags, Disneyland, also in my neighborhood, there's a water park called Raging Waters. Is Raging Waters still there? Anyways, if it's Southern California weather and it's kind of a little bit of like an overcast day and it's raining on and off, yeah, I think I would rather it be raining. You don't have to go on all the rides. I'm getting to the age where I don't like going on all the rides anyways. So just to walk around, it would be less hot as long as it's not like summer monsoon season rain, like Korea monsoon season rain. So like, yeah, if it's a dry heat and there's a little bit of rain, or if like it's a spring or fall type of an ordeal and light jacket, and I can wear like a raincoat and stuff like that and walk around and enjoy the food and just get my steps in and yeah, and go on a couple of rides if it's not pouring down too much. Oh, Michael says no, Raging Waters is gone. It's an apartment complex now. They tore down a water park and made it an apartment complex. Oh, that's so sad. Raging Waters was the peak of my junior high years. So sad. So sad. Thank you for the update. All right, so what we're gonna do is jump into some more music before we see you guys back with our final chart rankings of 2000 in the first week of June. In the meantime, we got Unite on the Track with Pose.

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1: It's time for the yesteryear charts of our On This Day, where I take you back to the exact week we are in now, take you back to a few years, which you can request, and we look at which songs were in the top rankings in the week we are currently in now in years past. So on this week, on this day, in 2000, which we have been looking at this entire week, we are looking at the top rankings, and we have the top five for you to find out who was in the top five. Now, this album was kind of my soundtrack in 2000. There's a lot of songs from this album that I really loved, but DJ DOC's album, The Life, DOC Blues 5%, and their lead single, Run to You! This song was at number five, proving how awesome this album was. But Run to You was not just the only song that was popular. A lot of the songs off of this album were quite popular at the time. And there was another track that they had from this album that was never promoted. And there's a lot of cuss words on it, which was really popular at singing rooms, which I also sang a lot myself. One Time had their second album out because Papa YG was able to have Chinushan, and then they were able to experiment with a boy group type of an idol hip hop group, which was One Time. We have what YG is today. So if you love any YG artist now, you kind of have to thank One Time, because they were able to open up a lot of doors for the company to create that kind of an idol-esque type of a group. And their second album, One Love, was at number four. Clure, their track of Haesung Namnyo from their fifth album, Understanding Men and Women, found itself at number three, staying strong in the number three spot. Baek Ji-young, who at this era was known to be a dance artist, she was the Latin queen with her track of Dash. And then at number one, Kron was bringing us techno music to its max. When we started with the top 30 earlier this week, I was telling you that there was a genre in Korea that we call techno music that was a little bit of a mix with a lot of the rave tracks that were popular in Europe and like the Euro club scene. Apparently I wasn't in Europe at the time, and I wasn't a part of the club scene, but according to a lot of producers and a lot of people from this era, they were bringing in music from that, and raves were getting really popular in the US as well. So this very like high synthesized, very upbeat, lots of bass, lots of ding ding ding ding types of sounds in the music. And Kulon's track of Choryeon, or First Love, found itself at number one. Now, Kulon was a duo that was able to bring, when our idols were starting to cement an image here in Korea, thanks to Juice and like Sobangtan, Seo Taejin boys and stuff like that, as the 90s progressed, we did have our boy groups, but Kulon was able to really embody like the manly, almost, I would have to say, like what ATEEZ and Monsta X does for the current gen. I feel that Kulon was doing that back then, minus the like more of like an idol-esque type of visuals. They were giving off like very toned physiques and you know, like gym bro type of vibes, and they both were extremely talented dancers. So what we're gonna do is get everybody's dancing shoes on today, because apparently in the first week of June of 2000, everybody was into dance music. So Kulon is gonna start us off with Choryeon, First Love, Baek Ji-young's after that with Dash, and more of the shows coming up next.

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2: All right, fam, we need to wrap up the first hour. And in hour two, your song requests and messages. Yo, we got a lot of messages today. See how thick that is? It's pretty thick. So we got a lot of messages to look at today for your messages. So thank you again for all of the messages you sent in with your song request. But in the meantime, another track from the year 2000, the first week of June. Core's track of Haesok Namnyo, or Understanding Men and Women, in hour two of K-pop, and are coming to Mixed.
3: 나는 김성수다. 나는 그녀를 사랑한다. 이제부터 그녀에게 시작한다.

Culture Crunch's DJ Jihee. Accidents may seem unpredictable, but with proper checks, many can be prevented. Starting April 20th, for 2 months, the Korean government, together with experts, will inspect and manage high-risk facilities using professional equipment. If you spot a potential hazard in Korea, you can request an inspection through the Safety Report Center. Once reported, the site will be inspected, and the results and follow-up measures will be shared. A safety alert that protects our everyday lives, the 2026 Intensive Safety Inspection begins with all of us.

The average annual precipitation in Korea is about 1.4 times higher than the world average. In the event of heavy rain, it is important to stay up to date on the weather forecast using the radio, TV, or a smart device. And just in case, contact the competent authorities to obtain information on the recommended evacuation zones and related guidelines. As for the standard precautions, avoid using underground parking lots that may potentially become flooded, and do not stand next to traffic lights and street lamps as they may leak electricity. After a heavy rainfall, check your food and beverages for contamination to protect yourself from food poisoning. And inspect the gas valve and circuit breaker at home to make sure they are working properly. Natural disasters. We can't prevent them, but we can prepare for them. Radio. The time is 1 p.m.

All right, this is the top of the second hour here on K-Poppin'. I'm your host, T-Tuck. It's Friday, and that means that we're going to be looking at your stories and your messages for our algorithm music. Before we officially get into it, can I just say thank you? can you guys hear all these messages? Thank you. Oh, I feel like a school teacher. Okay, class. We have a lot of messages today, so I'm going to try to get through all of these. And thank you again, fam, for sending these in. I much appreciate everybody sending in messages each and every week. And especially for our listeners who are now really exploring your storytelling side. Aaron has always been sending in fun stories for us, but Irina has been opening up to send in fun stories as well. And it seems like this is becoming a safe place for everybody to kind of explore the type of messages you would like to send our way, which we are completely honored to do. I myself love reading your messages regardless. Like, they can just be a quick request. They can be a quick, like, two line, hi, you know, this is fine. Everything is fine. Everything is great. So send those our way. We can't wait to hear from you. In the meantime, we have food and confession as our two keywords for today. And Tu Huas's Callback is going to be our track. Now, we can never go wrong with Tu Huas's track, to be honest. And it's only been a short 2 years since they've first debuted. And I have to say that they're on a roll, definitely. They were able to do a lot of tours, and during these tours, they've already been seeing a lot of the fans singing their songs together, you know, the very famous Det Tongue and stuff like that. So, yeah, really setting their roots deep into the popularity that is K-pop. So congratulations to them on that. What we're going to do is jump into the song and the artist of the hour before we officially jump into our algorithm music for today. Tu Huas is singing Go Back, and our official start to algorithm music is coming up next. 시작!

Button number. Welcome to Arirang Radio. Get ready for the best playlist ever made. Listeners send in song requests based off of the two keywords, one or both, the title of the song or the artist to create the best second hour with yours truly, DJ Zach, here on Key Poppins Algorithm Music. Ladies and gentlemen, welcome to your time to shine. Happy Friday, everybody. And we are going to be looking at your messages and song requests. And we started off with To Us Is Quebec because that was the song and artist of the hour. And that's the song we normally start off the second hour with. Today, we have Food and or Confession as your choice of message words. And yeah, I am very pleased with everybody's messages for today. We do have our official bestie, that is Nang Nang, who did send in a message as well. So with the message, it reads, "Hello, K-pop and fam. For today's theme of food and confession, I chose Cake by ITZY because both food and confession have a way to bring people together. Just like sharing a delicious piece of cake can make a moment feel special, confessing your feelings can be a way of sharing something sincere from the heart. Of course, confessions can be a little scary, but they are also exciting. Exciting because they let us be honest about what we truly feel. This song reminds me to celebrate those meaningful moments instead of hiding from them. So if there's something you've been waiting to say, maybe today is the day to be brave and share it." Anuga was saying this was really hard because I have a 43-hour playlist on food titles K-pop songs. Wait, I love this. I'm like, you found a playlist that is 43. So your playlist reads 43 hours and there's food titles. I love this. Yes, I love this. I am so glad that you were able to find that information on your playlist. One thing I like about technology is this. Like when we have our subscriptions and, you know, the certain sites that we look at, when they do a wrap up, like, you know, when Spotify does like a year roundup of all the artists you listen to and how many hours you listen to those artists and stuff like that, I like that side of technology because we get a chance to have a clear image of kind of what our patterns are. I know that our phones are doing a lot of that data accumulation and whatnot. So I'm glad that this was hard in a good way, that you're trying to choose songs.

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2: All right, so it is Algorithm Music Day. Paulina's dropping by just in time. Hi! Happy Friday! It is Algorithm Music Day. We are looking at food and or confession and or food as our two keywords. And we had Tu Asis Quebec as our song and artist of the hour. So we have some more messages that we need to get to because we got a lot of messages today. So thank you everybody for sending them in. Crash was able to drop by to say, when I was thinking about food, I started thinking about flavors of food. And that led me to one of my favorite songs, Red Flavor by Red Velvet. Yes, that is the perfect song for it. It's even about one of my favorite fruits, strawberry. Ooh, you love strawberries. That's good to know. Another one would be Red Velvet's Milkshake, one I recently found out about through searching. Red Velvet has so many songs about food and drink. You could do a whole hour just with their discovery. But I did remember Cheese by Tu featuring Wendy, which still had Red Velvet's fingerprints on it. And also just around, I just found out about Biscuit by Purple Kiss through searching as well. As for songs about confession, I'm less familiar with this, but I did learn of Sorry I Love You by Stray Kids. Good! I'm glad that you were able to find some new songs in the search of some songs for this week. So this is kind of also what I was hoping for as well with our K-pop and fam. I was trying to see if this could

it open up a chance for you to learn a little bit more about different K-pop songs. I know that sometimes when you guys Google them, they don't give you the best songs. Sometimes they give you songs that don't even exist. But yeah, if you could, thanks to either algorithm music, the songs that are played, or because you were doing a search and then in your search you found some other songs, if that's a way that you find tracks, then go for it. Yeah. Anugo saying, yes, there's a lot of songs, but not all of them are radio friendly. Oh, the pain. Girl, Anugo, there's a song that I always want to play whenever we talk about food. And it's a Tadu track. That song is the bomb. It is such a good song. It's not broadcast worthy. So I know your pain. Daniel, but Daniel Nim. English name, Korean message. Isaac, so I have a confession to tell you guys. There was this girl that I had a crush on in school, never gained enough confidence to confess my feelings. And we just stayed friends. And of course, we graduated and we just lost touch. Recently, I was able to find their social media account on socials. And while I was looking at their profile picture and their page, I was able to kind of go back and reminisce of the days we went to school together. I still haven't reached out, but I'm kind of wondering if it's too late to try. My song request is going to be Choose Quebec or Confession. I say go for it if they're single. Go for it. If in their feed they don't really show that they are in particularly a relationship or whatnot, I mean, reaching out to an old school friend is not weird. So yeah, reach out. And if they're single, I go for it. The least you guys can do is meet up and just like have coffee or maybe have a drink. And then maybe you guys will find out you're not compatible. Or, you know, there's a lot of different ways to approach it. So you'll be fine. Crash, we're going to be taking the perfect song to listen to in a day like today. So we got Red Velvet, Spygamut, Red Flavor, and more of the shows coming up next.

We continue on, and I love how everybody is trying to see if anybody requested certain tracks. I love this. Okay. So for our second story for today, our storyteller, aka our official K-pop and author, Tigrish Eeyore Aaron, was dropping by with another fun story. I don't know if I'm going to be able to do the voices their justice, but we shall try. It's story time, ladies and gentlemen. For those of you who are listening to the segment for the very first time and you've never heard me read a story from this listener inquires the artist and the song title in the actual dialogue and story. So I read them under my breath if that is confusing. So heads up. Leo was led through the Italian restaurant to the dimly lit back area where an older gentleman, in a black suit, Super Junior was calmly eating a plate of spaghetti, Le Serafim. The young man was pushed into the opposite chair by his scowling escort before the guard took up to the archway. "So, I hear things," the older gentleman, kiss of life, wiped his mouth before continuing. "Many disturbing things, but right now, only one thing, Stacy, has my attention, Eugene's. Can you guess what that is?" Why do I sound Russian? Leo shifted in his seat, seeing stars with the pain, cooing. I can't apologize, Don Capella. I can't apologize for falling in love, brown-eyed girls, with your daughter. I don't mean any disrespect. Feelings are irrational things, I swear, sister, though her honor remains intact. We meet in secret, Sayon and Yuri, exchanged a goodnight kiss, Jonyo-sang, but that is as far as it went. I was waiting for an opportunity to ask for your blessing, Don Capella. Neither of us wished to disrespect you or the family. Don Capella stared at the boy with icy, itsy eyes. Leo held his breath, Missy, waiting for the all-count tiara order. Don Capella grinned, chuckled, and then roared with laughter. "You got moxie, kid. I will give you that. But for my blessing comes at a high price. I don't think you are ready to pay." The dong signaled for the henchman at the door. "Take the whelp outside. Beat him one more time, Alte Project." Turning to Leo, he said coldly, "If you can manage to crawl back in here, then we can talk as men in the morning, Itzy." And Eris says, "I quote unquote saved you from an all cutesy story today. Thank you." Thank you. And when it comes to any type of mafia stories, I'm going to love it. I'm going to love it. It is my choice of poison sometimes too. Aaron says, "Do you know how hard it was to choose a name for the Dawn and that wouldn't be offending?" I have a feeling. I can just imagine. And Enoga's loving this cinematic story and the dramatic reading. Yay! Whew! I need to work on my Italian accent. My godfather accent. That was not to my liking. I sounded Russian halfway through it. No bueno. We have more stories for you guys, and we have some more messages as well. So stay tuned, because that is the whole part of our algorithm music, to listen to your song request and read your messages. We chose from your amazing playlist, Aaron, of Chunyo Song's track of Goodnight Kiss. So enjoy that, and we have more of your messages coming up next.

me, baby. It's Algorithm Music Day, and your messages continue. Julia Nim, another one of our Korean listeners, is saying, Isaac, I have been telling everybody that I'm on a diet, and so I only have salads for lunches, and instead of taking the elevator, I've been taking the stairs at work, and everything is great, except I have a little secret that I wanted to confess today. A couple of nights a week, as soon as 11 o'clock hits, then I am ordering chicken, tteokbokki, ramen, or something. And these late night snack cravings are not going anywhere. And I was hoping that somebody else out there was experiencing the same thing. I did. 저 어제 야식 먹었어요. I woke up bloated this morning in all its glory. But yeah, I had 야식 last night too. But I know that it's really bad for your health. And I don't want to nag or anything, but there's a saying that we should eat like kings in the morning and peasants at night. I kind of understand the basics behind it. Like, the more calories you consume during the day, the more that you're going to be burning just by being you and living, instead of like piling all that in when you need to sleep at night. So yeah. And I go saying, same. Don't understand why our hunger is shy all day and then it screams at 11 p.m. It's true, though. It's true. I used to not be able to eat breakfast, but I did try to get into the habit of it because I moved further away from work and I was finding myself way too hungry and I was dizzy and stuff like that. So definitely it's going to have to fit to your lifestyle. But for me, breakfast now is like a must. I have to have some type of protein in the morning. So, you know, there's like protein shakes and bars and stuff like that these days. But like any type of protein, even if it's just like two hard-boiled eggs, I need that to function. So it's not a bad idea to try to get into the habit of eating breakfast, or if not, like at least a bigger meal earlier in the day for your digestive system. Anyways, Tsigomonzi-nim has a confession too. Isaac, do you have a food that you absolutely hate? I don't think I hate any particular food. When I was younger, I used to hate with a passion eggplant. Whenever my mom would make it as a side dish, I would always give it to my sibling. But recently I went to a restaurant and the people I were with, they were ordered eggplant fried. I tried it and I actually fell in love with it. Now I'm into the veggie like crazy. It's my new favorite thing. I do know that your taste buds change as you get older, but I never expected a vegetable I hated to become my favorite. And my song request is going to be Chana Sartang. Oh, you might want to go. Oh, I do know that my taste buds have changed over the years. I used to hate hay. But now I love it. So when I was in the States, hay was not something that I tend to enjoy. But now that I'm in Korea, my seafood side has coming through. I used to not eat clams, like any type of clam. I wasn't really clam chowder, any type of clams, like not my favorite thing. Now I'm getting into seafood a little bit more. Benny was able to talk about recently when it comes to food. Peter and Chef Ryan were talking about ube, which is super popular in Korea. Yeah, it's having its moment. Like after matcha, it's like ube, right? And he was saying that the Philippines is a really big export country of it. Well, yeah, I know. I think the first time I had ube was in the Philippines on top of halo halo. When it came to confession, it looks like you were able to give us a few really popular confession songs. And out of those, Pini was able to choose a classic, which is Deli Spice's Gobaek. So what we're going to do is jump into your request of Deli Spice's Gobaek confession. And we have more of your requests coming in next.

0: It is Algorithm Music Day. It's our Duke K-poppin', and you are listening to Adidang Radio. I'm your cray-cray host, Isaac, and Bruce is dropping by just in time. And I go saying, my 10-year-old cousin burns her calories in her sleep by kicking all of us. Oh my goodness. Yeah, an active person and while they're sleeping might be burning a little bit more calories. Okay, so we got a lot more messages to power through. Jennifer was dropping by to say, ooh, so many songs about food. I've been obsessed with the latest Skittle variation that was recently released. I love the Wildberry Skittles, and they just made them sour, which I love even more. Oh my God. I need to try these. What? There's Wildberry Skittles? What? What? And there's sour versions of them. What? Okay, now I need to go online to try to figure out if I can get them delivered to Korea. I have to keep them safe from Aaron because he loves sour candy too. You gotta love a couple who has the same taste buds. But it's also kind of a curse because you guys have the same taste buds. my song request is going to be Sour Candy by Blackpink. Have a good weekend, Isaac and K-Poppin' crew. Pini was going to try to play the song request later next week, so make sure that you stay tuned. Let's see here. We have some other messages. RVM is always giving us our random facts of the day. So, ice cream, which is Blackpink's track. It looks like, oh, we're going to have a lot of Blackpink songs coming up next week. But ice cream wasn't invented by a single person. Origins back to certain types of ice cream go back to over 2,000 years to ancient Asia in the Middle East, where cultures independently created frozen treats by flavoring mountain snow with fruit, honey, or milk. It evolved from an exclusive royal luxury into a universally loved everyday dessert. So going back to ancient Persia and Rome around 400 BCE, Persians created falute, a frozen dessert made with rose water and vermicelli. Ew. Apparently, Roman empires like Nero had runners fetch snow from the mountains to flavor with fruits. That's pretty cool. Ancient China. During the Tang Dynasty, Chinese royals were enjoying a dessert made from buffalo milk, flour, and camphor set in ice. When Arabs conquered Persia, they transformed the Persian sarbat into fruit syrups mixed with ice, which later inspired the word sorbet. In Europe, icy concept traveled during the Renaissance to Italy in the 16th and 17th century. Italian and French chefs began experimenting by adding thick cream and egg yolks to the mixture, officially giving the birth to cream ice. Oh, wow. That is so cool. By the 1600s, ice cream was served in the English and French royal courts. It made its way to the American colonies in the 1700s. Apparently, George Washington and Thomas Jefferson were huge fans. Ooh. Hand crank revolution came around the 1840s, and then the ice cream cone came to be in 1904 at the St. Louis World Fair. It was served in rolled waffles or cones. Wow, that is so cool. And then soft serve became popular in the 1920s and the 1930s. And according to RVM's research, ice cream is currently a multi-billion dollar global industry. I don't deny it. I don't deny it at all. I don't deny it at all. Okay. We have Irina, who sent in a really sweet message with Paul Kim's Coffee With Me. It is actually a story. Liam and Anna had known each other since childhood. They were besties for ages. They've been the chaotic duo everyone likes to be around. Sometimes they'd banter over nothing, but it's never really that serious. Actually, they're so unhinged that they earned the nickname the Unserious Couple, even though they weren't together. One day, though, something interesting happened. Anna came up to Liam all flustered and shy and very unlike her. Anna, what's wrong with you? Did you catch a cold? Liam asked, confused.
1: Lee, I have a confession to tell you, but please don't laugh, okay?
0: It's Anna, stuttering in between.
2: Sorry, little Anne, but it's my job as your friend to laugh. But okay, shoot, he replies, as he patiently awaits for her confession.
0: Is she going to finally express her feelings? He's hoping that she'd do that first.
1: Well, I've been meaning to tell you this, but I've never been emotionally prepared for it. She continues, almost running out of air.
2: What is it? Tell me already.
0: Liam hurries her as he's too eager to know.
1: Hey, don't rush a young woman. She angrily grabs him by the collar of his shirt.
2: Fine, fine, I'm waiting, he replies as he avoids eye contact with her.
1: The girl approaches Liam's ear and started whispering to him. I ate all the chocolate chip cookies in your secret spot, she declares as she loosens the grip on his shirt.
2: Liam stands there dumbfounded for a couple of good minutes. He really thought he'd get to hear something good.
1: Hey, Earthy Liam, did I shock you so badly? Sorry, Liam, I had that bad craving and I just couldn't help it. I promised to buy you a dozen of those, she said apologetically.
2: But Liam was just too stunned to speak. What did he even expect from her? Suddenly, he feels something soft on his cheek. A kiss? Did he just imagine it?
1: Go on, silly boy. You're too silent for my liking. Let's treat you to something sweet at the new cafe. Oh, that is so sweet. So we got Paul Kim's Copy and Zanaleo, Coffee with Me, and my sign quest is coming up next.

for my song request during our algorithm music opinion resources, but for yours truly, so that I can get my song request out. And what we're going to be doing is looking at the song that I have chosen for today, which is going to be Ang Mu's track of Chocolate. So I wanted to try to mix food and confession in, and I know that a lot of our food songs are confession songs anyways, but I love Ang Mu, and I will make an excuse to play their song if I can. And I actually found this B-side track, Chocolate, which I have added to my playlist as soon as I found it. And it's got this like funky jazzy vibe, and I really enjoyed it, so that's why I brought it for today. Now, Anago was able to leave a message of, when it came to food and confession, it was pretty easy to see why playful songs like Candy by NCT Dream, Tiramisu Cake by Kim Sung-tar, and Popcorn by Dio came to mind. The songs are full of sweet, sugary imagery and playful romantic feelings. Hearing these songs reminded me of how, as a kid, I thought sharing my favorite snacks was the highest form of a confession. If I gave you my favorite candy, you were basically family. Looking back, that might have been my first love language. This is why our K-pop and fam and I are fam. Because for me, food, if I share food with you, this is my love language as well. If I cook for you, it's also my love language too. It's the pouch of fate. Pouch of fate. Fam, you can send in pouch of fate word suggestions too. We still have a few words, but you guys can start sending them in, I think. Okay, we got two. Okay, what is it gonna be? What is it gonna be? Ghost and hotel. Hotel and ghost. Gishin hotel. Hotel gishin. Hotel and ghost. Ghost and hotel. Ooh! Ooh! Wait, can I? Can I? Okay, I'm going to think of, I have a few songs that I'm going to think about. So these are two keywords. During my song break, we're going to be looking at a song. And for Anaga's track, your song request is going to be the last track for today. But in the meantime, here's my track of Ang Mu singing Chocolate.

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4: Fam, so Ghost Hotel, Hotel Ghost, and yes, all of us thought the same thing, Hotel de Luna. Oh, I don't know, it's up to you. But we are going to be having TXT's track of Ghost Girl, so based off of them, the song, or one of the two keywords. So good luck with that. Anuga's song request is going to help us say goodbye. Kim Sung Tur is on the track with Tira Mishuke. Enjoy this track, stay safe, and I'll see you guys tomorrow, same time, same place.

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6: Welcome to Arirang News. This is Kim Ji-in, and we start with the top headlines at this hour. NVIDIA CEO Jensen Huang is set to arrive in Korea on Friday afternoon for a four-day visit, packed with meetings that could deepen cooperation in artificial intelligence, robotics, and next-generation computing. According to industry sources, Huang will land at Seoul's Gimpo International Airport at 1 p.m. During his stay, he is expected to meet top business leaders, gaming executives, AI and robotics startup founders, university researchers, and students. One of the most closely watched events is a dinner scheduled for Friday evening with some of Korea's most influential business figures, including SK Group Chairman Choi Tae-won, Hyundai Motor Group Executive Chair Jung Hee-sun, LG Group Chairman Ku Kang-mo, and Naver Chairman Lee Hae-jin. Industry observers expect discussions during the dinner meeting to cover a broad range of strategic sectors, including high-bandwidth memory, AI data centers, autonomous driving technology, robotics, and so-called physical AI, which combines artificial intelligence and real-world machines and robots. Switching gears to economy. Korea's benchmark KOSPI on Friday plunged more than 5% in early trading, dropping to the 8,100 level. The rapid decline prompted the Korea Exchange to activate a sell-side sidecar for the main bourse just 8 minutes into the trading, temporarily halting program trading for 5 minutes to mitigate volatility. The tech-heavy KOSDAQ is also posting significant losses, tracking the broader market downturn. In the foreign exchange market, the Korean won hit 1,529 won against the U.S. dollar, down 0.71 from the previous session's close. However, during overnight trading, the exchange rate surpassed the 1,541 mark, reaching its highest level since the global financial crisis. Korea's current account surplus has surpassed the $100 billion mark in just the first four months of the year. According to the Bank of Korea on Friday, the country posted a surplus of $28.29 billion in April, marking the second largest monthly surplus on record. This brings the cumulative surplus from January to April to $102.67 billion. The milestone was driven heavily by the goods account, which posted a $33.88 billion surplus. Overall exports surged 54.5% year-on-year to $90.59 billion, fueled by a sustained boom in semiconductor demand. Imports rose 16.1% to $56.7 billion. April marks the nation's 36th consecutive month in the black. Korea has been elected to the UN Economic and Social Council for a three-year term beginning 2027. According to the Foreign Ministry on Friday, the election took place during the 18th session of the UN General Assembly in New York on June 4th local time. The ministry said the result reflects international trust in Korea's contributions to addressing global economic, social, and development challenges. Korea will serve its 11th term on the 54-member council, which coordinates discussions on issues including sustainable development, humanitarian assistance, public health, and climate change. Lastly, Chinese President Xi Jinping will pay a state visit to North Korea next week. That is, according to Pyongyang's Korean Central News Agency on Friday, reporting that Xi's visit will take place on Monday and Tuesday at the invitation of North Korean leader Kim Jong-un. If the visit goes ahead as announced, it will mark Xi's first trip to North Korea in 7 years. He last visited in June 2019. Recent satellite imagery has fueled speculation about a possible summit showing fenced-off areas and construction work at Pyongyang's Kim Il-sung Square. Moving to the weather forecast. After several days of heat and scattered storms, today brings a much more pleasant June forecast. A pocket of cooler air remains over the Korean Peninsula, helping temperatures stay closer to norms for early June through the Memorial Day weekend. A few light showers are still possible this morning in parts of Gangwon State, and tomorrow morning, once the cloud moves out, sunshine will take over nationwide. The temperatures are 23 degrees in Seoul, 25 degrees in Gwangju, 28 degrees in Busan, and 23 degrees on Jeju-do Island. 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

diary. Yesterday for dinner, I had a corn on the cob and a sweet potato. Clearly not enough food for I Love Food, Iris. I thought I was going to faint at around midnight, so I slept it off. Thankfully, I'm alive now. Make sure you eat plenty, guys. Welcome to Heart Attack. I'm your DJ, Pretty Little Iris. We'll be back after Yeongwa Chareom by 2 p.m.

That was Yo What's Out on by 2PM. You guys are listening to Heart Attack, and I'm your DJ Iris. It's a little over 2:05 PM in Korea, June 5th, 2026, Friday. I hope you're having a good day wherever you are, whatever time it is. Time for Iris to whip out her multi-language skills. Aujourd'hui say... Wait, it's June. I know May, but June... Oh my gosh. Janvier, Février, Mars, Avril, May, June. Dang it, why is it June? Sanct. Vendredi. Okay, next. 今天是五月. No, it's. No, ooh, it's five. Okay, why is it June? 六月. Xingqiwu. And it's also ooh. Hi guys. That's it. That's all the languages that I know. Hi guys. How are you? How are you? I'm alrighty. Yesterday I was exhausted. I slept. I woke up. I had a long car ride, so I was eating in the car, and actually, I ate a lot. I was so hungry yesterday. My shirt is big, I just realized that, and I can't stop staring at the extra space I have in my arms and shoulders right now. Why is my shirt big? I tried it on, did I not try it on before buying? No, I'm pretty sure I never buy clothes without... I lied. I buy clothes. I should stop talking. I'm such a big fat liar. Maitrol Iris, 今天是星期五,6月5号. Oh, I have to add the how? Oh, okay. But you guys understand. Okay, this is what I think about language. If you understand what I'm talking about, I think that's good enough. Like, of course, I'm going to try my best to learn a language. I'm not even speaking about this for myself, but you know how so many Koreans try to learn English, so many foreigners try to learn Korean nowadays, and we all stress about being perfect, but unless you're gonna get tested, I feel like what's important is that you're not scared of the language. And I've actually learned this at a very early age because I had so many people, I think I said this story, I'm gonna say it again, because I had so many people ask me, Iris, help me speak English, teach me English, and I was always like, I will. Just speak it. But they would be like, wait, I'm not ready yet. You will never be ready. Because I know this, after I started learning Mandarin, I would just spit out anything in my mind. And I'm basically bothering all my Mandarin-speaking friends. And I'm always like, you understand, right? And I just expect them to do the puzzle. I'm sorry for being annoying to my Mandarin-speaking friends, but I think it helps me, so I'm going to continue it. Confidence is what matters, right? I'm wearing blue, so you should come.

Are you happy, healthy, and hydrated? Tigershire says, I doubt you're actually sorry. Hey, I'm Canadian. I am actually sorry. Dracula says, my French teacher expected perfection and it put me off the language. I think you have the right idea with language learning. Yeah, let's just live. Yeah, who cares? We'll be back after a song that Professor Cynthia picked for us today. This is 니가 좋아 by 최성곤.

0: 사실은 말이야, 그냥 너라서 좋아.
1: 아리랑 라디오. You guys are listening to Heart Attack, me and DJ Iris. Let's talk about what we do today. It's a Friday, Vendredi. Sing to you, we have Heart News in our first hour. And I read you guys news articles on what's happening in the arts and culture world in Korea so that you could go around at dinner tables and be like, did you know? In Korea today, so-and-so happened. We help you look classy. And then we have Heart of the Day, where we ask you a question, you give me an answer, and we share those on the screen. TMI of the day, coffee isn't working. Oh no. Okay. When and where was your first time on a plane is today's question. When was that one time you were on a plane? Guess what? Spoiler alert, I don't remember the answer for this, but we'll see if you guys remember. You can go ahead to our Instagram Q&As. Our stories is where we upload it, and participate if you haven't answered yet. There's still some time, so go and do it.

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If you want to send me a message, you can do it through... Do it! Do it, do it. There are Arirang Radio website sent message board. 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I'm embarrassed. 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I'll be reading them in a bit, and we'll be listening to your song requests. In hour two, we have DBDB, Dobak, where we learn Korean together, Dobak Lee, with your Korean teacher, Iris and Chris of Blitzers. I'm not sure if you guys have noticed, but I hope you realize that given my circumstance, I'm actually really good at Korean. I don't speak it often here, obviously, it's an English broadcasting show, but did you know, given my circumstance, I'm actually pretty good. I used to be that kid in Vancouver. When I was in Canada, I was the kid that was good at Korean. And all the other Korean Canadian kids around me, like their parents were like, Iris is, like, look at Iris. Everybody said to their children, look at Iris. Iris speak, see, I'm saying it wrong again. Iris. Oh my gosh. Don't tell me I can't say my own name. Look at Iris. They were saying, she's so good at Korean. Why can't you guys speak Korean like her? I was that mother's friend's daughter. So you should be honored to be learning Korean from me. I'm kidding. Am I? Well, let's go listen to a song and I'll be back with Heart News. This is Unloved by Universe.

June 5th, Friday. Here's today's Culture Life News of Korea. This is Heart News. Many areas saw scattered showers yesterday, but skies will gradually clear from this afternoon after a cloudy start to the day. Morning temperatures were slightly cooler than yesterday, with Seoul at 18 degrees Celsius and Busan at 19. Afternoon highs will reach 27 Celsius in Seoul and 29 in Daegu, while parts of the Yeongnam region could approach 30 degrees Celsius. Temperatures will remain relatively mild through early next week, with plenty of clouds but no significant heat. Virtual idol group PLAVE has announced their first ever world tour, 2026 PLAVE World Tour Keep It Manic, through their official social media channels. The tour will begin in Incheon on September 12th and 13th before heading to Kanagawa, Kaohsiung, Bangkok, Singapore, Taipei, Macau, and additional cities yet to be announced. This marks PLAVE's first world tour since debuting in 2023 and is expected to further strengthen the global presence of the group. The performances will combine the group's signature virtual technology with live stage elements, creating a unique concert experience for fans.

Hyomin celebrated her birthday with fans in Ho Chi Minh City. On June 4th, the former Tiara member shared photos from her birthday fan meeting on social media. Dressed in elegant silver and black outfits, she spent time celebrating with fans, trying on a crown, and opening gifts prepared by attendees. The event showcased a warm and festive atmosphere, and Hyomin continues to connect with international fans through fan meetings across countries including China and Vietnam. This has been Korea's Heart News of the Day. We'll be back after two songs, Born Savage by Plave and Nice Body by Hyomin with Loco.

I actually have a quick question. When you're listening to podcasts or radio, the host, they all have different voice tones that they go for, that they can do, or either something that they aim for. I know that some people, for instance, if they have to say, "Today we asked you on Heart of the Day, when and where was your first time on a plane?" They would say, "Today on Heart of the Day, we asked you, when and where was your first time on a plane?"

Let's see what your answers were. And I feel like that's a very nice professional, like radio host tone. But for me, I never started off like that. I was, since day one, kind of treating this as I'm just gonna talk and you should listen to me because I'm pretty, kind of like that thing. So I just kind of do whatever I want to do, and I don't think I have a specific voice tone I use. I do get excited and talk up here when I'm on live show, but it's not like a I'm gonna be a professional DJ kind of voice. So I'm curious, what are your preferences? Would you like to listen to a professional voice? A professional I'm a radio DJ voice? Let's go check out what your answers are. All right, guys. Kind of optimistic voice? Because I know some hosts around the world, they do it. I've been watching some clips and interviews, and I've been watching other hosts, and it's something that I realized, that I examined. Whereas me, I just do whatever I want to do here, and I do stuff like, which is very unprofessional, but I thought, I was assuming you guys liked it, but what if I'm just making you like it? Quick question. Okay. See? Okay. My first time on a plane, I did not know, but Leon wrote in the chat that it was probably when Iris was in Canada. And now that I think about it, Leon, you're right. I don't remember the first time I was on a plane, but no, I remember the first time I was on a plane, except no, I lied again. No, I'm not lying. Stop saying you're lying, Iris, 'cause you're not a liar. You're just a little weak. So the first few memories I have of my life were in Korea, which doesn't make sense because I was born in Canada, but it's because I came to Korea when I was a baby and I stayed here for a while. And so my first few memories were in Korea. So the first time I was on a plane was probably from Canada to Korea when I was 2 years old, which is why I don't remember. The first actual plane ride I remember is me going to Thailand with my family, but I don't remember on the plane. I remember the airport because I cried because I was so mad at my dad for. I was so mad because you know what he did? My dad, he. My luggage was a princess, pink Princess Disney bag, my suitcase, and he sent it. I wanted to carry it, but I guess he thought it was a hassle, so he sent it off. So I was so mad. I remember crying and crying and crying. And then I don't remember the plane ride. And then after that, I remember the next time I was on a plane was me going back to Canada when I was like four or five-ish, five-ish. So that was me. And then after that, I was on planes a lot. So let's see what you guys are saying. Tigger Shear says, nowhere, I haven't been on a plane. Oh, I don't think it's really an experience you need in life, because if I didn't have to go on a plane, I would choose not to be on a plane because I hate plane rides. When I was a baby, it was, oof. I'm so proud of myself for actually surviving all the plane rides I was in, but I hate plane rides. Anif says around 2010 when I was when huh? What? When you forgot a number there. I think you forgot a number. One what? I think you I think you're talking to me right now? You're talking to me right now? And you're like and oh my gosh, I can't. Dracula says going to Florida at age 11. Now I'm scared to ask what year that was, so I'm not gonna ask what year that was. I've never been to Florida. Sua says I can't remember. Benny says 20 years ago, 2006, 9 years old, going home to my dad's parents and family. Steve says hard to remember, but it could have been a trip to LA for Disneyland when I was young. Wait, I'm still recovering. I can't focus on the other answers. Does anybody want to say something in the chat and make me feel young? Can anybody please make me feel I'm kidding. I'm not somebody that feels like I'm old, but like I don't think I'm old, right? But when I see actual young people, I act as if they're like a little shih tzu or something. Like how are they different to like a poodle? Like
you know, they're cute and small. Yeah. More Than Suffering says, when I immigrated to Australia as a child. What year was this? Kevin says, not on a plane yet. Ricky says, when I was a baby. And where did you go? I said, when and where did you go? After going to Canada, I think the next time I was on a plane was when I went to the Philippines with my parents. But the thing is, I remember this because it was so traumatic. I had to go on 3 planes to go to that destination because it wasn't just like Manila or whatever, you know? It wasn't like a capital city. It wasn't like a famous city. It was one of those places where you have to ride a smaller plane to get into, you know, like a resort and stuff. But I remember being so, like, I remember the motion sickness was so crazy, and I just still remember because I didn't eat and I didn't drink until I landed, and my mom was like, are you sane? Like, are you okay? And I was like, yeah, I'm not eating anything. I'm not drinking anything. And I think I was really young as well. I just still remember. Okay, next is RVN. I was twice on a plane. The first time I was still inside my mom, flying to the US. Then we lived there for 2 or 3 years before we flew back for reasons I still don't know. Next is Robin saying August 2020. Ooh, from Hamburg to Istanbul. Ooh, August 2020. 6 years ago. 6 years ago? Next is Ryan. I don't have any experience riding a plane, but I wish to ride a plane to visit the country. Seoul, Tokyo, Beijing, Houston, Moscow, Ottawa, Vatican City, and London. I want to go to London too. Helen says, the first time I was on a plane was going on a field trip in high school to Jeju-do Island. Jeju Island. I won't ask what year. Today we're all traumatized by year. I won't ask. You don't have to tell me. It's okay. I don't have to announce it. It's okay. Soonsound says, to make a visa in another city to study abroad. I was so scared I wanted to cancel everything. Ooh, visa. Oh, I don't think I had to actually go somewhere to get a visa yet. I didn't have to go through that process yet, but I feel like, yeah, it would be scary. Studying abroad would also be scary. I feel like I didn't consider studying at Berkeley as abroad because although it was sort of abroad, it wasn't really, like, it was still an English-speaking country, so I wasn't too scared. Yeah. SB says, I remember I was like 7 and flew to Texas. I have a friend that lives in Texas, and this friend keeps telling me that I should visit, and I ask, what would I do there? And then they say, oh, there's nothing to do here. So, so I don't know. What do you guys think? Do you think it's worth visiting Texas? Olga says, when I was a 3-year-old, I guess, to Bali. Prince Ali, fabulously, Ali Ababa. You know, I've never been to Bali, and I don't really want to go to Bali. My dad asked me a few times, but every time I just said, you can go. I don't like swimming. I don't like the sun. I don't like vacation-y spots, so I don't really think I should go. But, yeah. Steven says, I was 11 years old when I was on a plane flying from New York. Siska says, I think around 2000 for a work-related trip to another city island in Indonesia. I want to go to Indonesia. I want to eat Indonesian food. I think I would like it. MJ says, 2016 to Manila. I was so nervous on the plane noise at first. Oh yeah, I hate plane scents. Bahar says, around 20 years ago for a trip to Kish Island. Ooh, 20 years ago, and you remember. Leon says, year 2013 to Hong Kong. Well, I was in Hong Kong in March. Crash Overwrite says, probably the time when I flew to Disney World as a kid. Why didn't my parents take me to Disney World when I was younger? I don't know why. You know, I asked them once when I grew up. I said, why did you never take me to Disney World? And they were like, did you want to go? And I was so upset. But now that I think about it,
based on how I was acting, I feel like no parent would have expected I would have wanted to go to Disneyland. Thank you for your answers. We'll go listen to a song. Our producer changed the song because I was doing this funny thingy earlier. Do it, choo by FX.

That was Chew by FX. You guys are listening to Heart Attack, and now it's message time because we say so. The first message I'm going to read is from... Dracula. 안녕하세요, Iris Heart Attack team and listeners, paying new month message tax. I read the book Eat the Ones You Love. It's about a plant that eats people. How dare a plant eat me? It didn't eat me. Oh, is it eating other people for me? I approve. I don't have to get dirt on my hands. Iris, have you seen the film Little Shop of Horrors? No. It's a musical horror comedy film about a plant that eats people. I think you'll like it as you're in your musical era. Do you think musicals will influence your own music you are creating? I don't think musicals will influence the music I'm creating in any way because it's so different from what I do. You know how musicals, they're so like, you know, they have emotions. It's like, the windows are open, so is that door. But for me, I would be like, the windows are open, so is that door. So I don't think it would influence me. But I am really, really enjoying the show of emotion in music because it's, maybe because it's different from me. I wouldn't say that my music is dull because I would say it's pretty... I think it has the most emotion I ever show. Like, I don't really, you know, I'm not really like a, aww, that's so cute, mm, I'm so sad. But I think music is different. But yeah, I don't think I'll be like, music-y. Yeah. We have a picture to show you guys. This is Eat the Ones You Love. Is this your ebook standing on? Or is that a book standing on a flower object? How, explain this picture for me. Is this your picture? Do you actually have that that flower with teeth sculpture in your room? And is that flower painted or is it real? Why does this look so surreal? Whoa. Interesting. And it's pink. Is your room pink? Your room is pink? My room isn't pink. My room is... it's dark. Was that it? Oh. Can you please say... how do I say this quote? How do you want me to say it? Hey, just say I'm your fave. Where is this from? Is this... yeah. Is this... can I please request It's Me by Eyelet? Merci beaucoup. 감사합니다, Pretty Little Dracula. Is this from It's Me by Eyelet? Have you noticed? You know how I say merci? I never say merci beaucoup. That's too long and hard. I have to just go like, merci, merci, merci. Yeah, looks like a tablet. Yeah, looks like a tablet. From Pretty Little Dracula. Did I read that part? Thank you for your message. Next is my Iris full days. Nope, sorry. Welp, same person anyway. Hi Iris. A few days ago I had hot pot and it was almost perfectly 1 year since I first met you in person and tried Hey Radio for the first time. In my city, we only have one hot pot place and it's not a chain, but a regular restaurant with different cuisines. I think it's still lucky that we have it. Their ingredients looked very different from what I'm used to and the whole system was different too. They had a lot of refrigerators and we had to pick up the ingredients to our table and the cost was calculated from the number of skewers and the color of plates that we picked up. 아쉬운 점이 있다면, the sauce was not good. Ooh, the one bad thing was that the sauce was not good. The waiter said they'll make the sauce themselves and I trusted them, but then I got to know that most of the waiters there are newbies. But I liked the broth. Next time, I'd ask them to make the sauce myself. I want to request Teddy Bear by Porza. Love you, Iris. Here's a picture. Ooh, hot pot. Interesting, very colorful looking hot pot. Wow, very different from what I have. And you don't trust... oh, we have more pictures? It's Liban. Wait, that's the... it's a plushie. Aw, cute. Wait, like the hot pot looks so cool. There's like a middle pot as well. Are you not scared of these plushies getting hot pot on them? Because they're... there's four of them. I see four of them. Catch. I would be scared of them getting hot pot on it.
You never trust anyone in hot pot except for Iris. Let's all say, an irist. Irist? An iris we trust. Brackets with hot pot only. You shouldn't trust me with anything else. We'll be back after It's Me by Islet and 안녕 고민양 Dear Teddy Bear by Borsa.

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7: 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It's time for DBDB in Hour 2. We're joined by Chris of Flitzers, and we're going to be learning Korean 또박또박리 together. So we'll be back after 사랑한 만큼 As Much As I Loved by Tim.

Sing, sing, sing, Tiny Toons. Do you remember playing with sand as a child? You press your hand deep into the sand, pat the top again and again, and then gently pull your hand away. See? What's left behind is a little hollow shape. People said it looked like the back of a toad, which is why it came to be called 두꺼비집, toad house in Korean. Today, we'll introduce a traditional children's song called 두꺼비집이 여물까, which means, will the toad house harden well? Friends can sing back and forth, like one child sings 두꺼비집이 여물까, which means, will the toad house harden well? And another answers like 까치집이 여물까, will the magpie's nest harden well? Children can also have fun describing how strong the little house is, like even if a magpie steps on it, it stays firm. Or even if an ox steps on it, it stays firm. You can also play along as you sing by lightly tapping the floor, a desk with your hand. You can imitate the motion of packing down the sand. And as you tap along to the rhythm, it almost feels like you're really building a little sand house yourself. Does it bring back warm memories of playing with sand? Now let's listen to the traditional Korean children's folk song, 두꺼비집이 여물까?

The time is 3 p.m.

That was Four Flowers by Mamamoo. This is Heart Attack, the second hour we have DBDB. But before that, kind reminder, we have our 2026 Arirang Global Listener Survey on our Arirang Radio app. And

our website pop-up. If you haven't yet, let us know what you think about us. Cheers. We'll be back after Chris on the mic. After Work by ATEEZ.

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1: 박
0: 또
1: 박.
0: Welcome back in the studio, your hip-hop boy, Chris Critch. Hello.
1: Hello, what's good, y'all?
0: Are you Chris back today or are you Critch today?
1: I don't know.
0: You're just Lisa today.
1: Yeah, I'm just Chris.
0: Yeah, hi, I'm Chris.
1: What's good? How y'all doing?
0: We're all doing fine. How are you?
1: I'm just chilling, just working on some stuff, like, you know what I'm saying? just working on some stuff.
0: Are you busy?
1: Yeah, I'm busy. Yeah, so like I have meetings after this too.
0: Yes sir. That's it. What else do you want to talk about?
1: What do I want to talk about?
0: Yeah.
1: So I wanted to talk about I don't know. What do you want me to talk about?
0: Let's play a game.
1: All right, let's play a game.
0: I feel like we don't know a lot about you yet.
1: Okay.
0: So let's play two truths and one lie.
1: All right.
0: Do you know how to do this?
1: So like I have to say two truths, right?
0: And one lie.
1: Okay.
0: Okay.
1: And then you guys have to guess.
0: Yeah, we have to guess what the lie is.
1: Okay.
0: Okay. Can you think of one?

0: truth there.
1: Number three.
0: Okay, that might be true. That might be true.
1: Okay, so what's my lie?
0: So the boxing is lie, and the actress is lie.
1: No, it's two truths and one lie.
0: Oh, so it's like
1: there's okay, only okay, one
0: okay.
1: lie.
0: Okay, so you learned boxing then.
1: Okay.
0: And then, but then I don't think you, because you were a singer, so I don't think you were actress.
1: So my lie is that I'm an award-winning actress.
0: Uh-huh.
1: And the two truths is that I did boxing and my first crush was in middle
0: no,
1: school.
0: No, actually, nah, you did not learn boxing. No, actually, yeah, it's ex-actress. Yeah. Nah, hell no, no, there's no way. There's no way she learned boxing. Okay, so one lie is boxing. Yes. Okay, one actress and one. So I was just thinking about it. I'm like, wait, you're...
1: So you think the... there's higher chance that I'm an award-winning actress than me learning boxing?
0: I mean, like, actually, so one lie is actress, yeah.
1: Why is he enjoying this so much?
0: Now I'll just go back to the first one. Yes, first one.
1: You're wrong.
0: Really? So the second one?
1: No.
0: What is it?
1: It's the third one.
0: Really?
1: My first crush was in middle school is the lie.
0: What?
1: Because I haven't had a crush before.
0: No way.
1: So in conclusion, I'm an award-winning actress, and I also have learned boxing before. Chris, what are you doing?
0: Wait, no. Show me your boxing skills. Show me what you got.
1: I thought we were acquaintances.
0: No, but you never told me about this, though. Like, you never said I'm an actress.
1: I'm not going to be like, did you know I'm an actress?
0: Did you know I'm an actress? No, you should have. Because, like, I didn't know. Like, I didn't know it. You never told me about it. So, like, okay, now show me what you got.
1: No, it's your turn to do.
0: Because I have to see if it's true. But how are you gonna prove it? Like,
1: I don't have to prove it.
0: Well, like, when do you... Okay, then, like, let me see your, like, at least, like, jab or, like...
2: My님 says, Iris님 강해요? Yeah, 슬프지만 like, 강하진 않아요.
0: Okay,
2: I'm not
0: strong. 보여주세요. 그, 약간 뭐, 할 수 있다는 그 증명이 있어야 되니까.
2: 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You got it wrong. Why do I have
0: okay,
2: to prove
0: then,
2: it?
0: That means I can lie, too. I can lie. Yo, you guys, actually, I was in a billboard. Like, I can just, like, say anything, right?
1: Okay, it's your turn. This was just an example. Okay, give us an example of your two truths and one lie.
0: Okay, so okay, 약간 so like the ones that audience don't know, right?
1: Yeah. Okay. They have to guess it.
0: Number one, I have a sister, and number two, I'm 5'10".
1: American. This is Korea. Say
0: okay,
1: it in centimeter.
0: 178. Oh, yeah, I'm 179, 178. Around there. Yeah, around there.
1: Okay.
0: And then one last one. I never been to Jeju Island.
1: Oh, okay. So yes. Number one, you have a sister. Number two, you're 178, 179 centimeters.
0: No, actually, let me change number one to I have one brother and one sister. Yes.
1: Okay. One brother, one sister. You're 178, 179, and you've never been to Jeju. Yeah. Which one is the lie, guys?
0: What do you guys think?
1: Let's go listen to a song while you guys guess what the lie is, and we will be back. This is Macarena by Blitzers.

0: I feel like everybody knows what the lie was. It was pretty obvious.
1: Well, what is it?
0: Well, let's see what you guys are saying.
1: Okay,
0: My
1: let's
0: mai
1: see.
0: says sister opto. Bahar says Chris is an only child. He said it at least two times on air.
1: Yeah, I don't even know what I said about the truth, by the way. Like, what did I say?
0: You said you have a sister brother. You're 178 to 179, and then you said,
1: What did I say on the last one?
0: What did you
1: It
0: say?
1: wasn't like.
0: Oh, you've never been to Jeju
1: Oh,
0: Island.
1: yeah, I've never been to
0: So the
1: Jeju
0: lie was. Duh, duh, duh, duh, duh, duh.
1: What is the lie, guys?
0: They already guessed.
1: Yes, I don't have sister. I only have one brother. What was my second one? Gosh,
0: You're
1: dang.
0: between 178
1: Oh,
0: and 179.
1: yes. I'm about that tall. And then for the third one, I've never been to Jeju Island, actually.
0: Wow.
1: Yes, I've never been there.
0: Do you want to go?
1: Yeah, why not,
0: You
1: right?
0: should.
1: Yeah,
0: I
1: I've
0: feel like
1: never
0: you
1: been
0: would like
1: there.
0: it.
1: Really?
0: Yeah.
1: I've never been there. Yeah, I know. I heard that it's really good, though. It's a really good place to go, and it's like fun.
0: Okay. So number
1: And
0: one.
1: the food
0: Wait,
1: is
0: this is
1: good.
0: fun. Two truths and a lie.
1: Okay, do you wanna do one more? Sure, you do it, since I'm like
0: No,
1: really
0: we
1: bad
0: have
1: at
0: to
1: drinking
0: get
1: water.
0: acting now because I'm an
1: Okay.
0: award-winning actress, you know,
1: Okay.
0: Chris.
1: All right.
0: What are we talking about today? What drama?
1: All right, we're talking about Bloodhound, 사냥개들. It's like a viral, one of the viral Netflix K-drama. It's about like boxing plus action. And it's really fun if you like boxing or if you like action, actually. Yes.
0: Boxing like Iris.
1: Yeah, boxing like Iris. So she's gonna show how it's done because she's 선배님.
0: So it's basically about Conwoo, a former boxing champion,
1: Yes.
0: and Woojin, their loyal friend. They're like
1: Right.
0: besties.
1: It's like they're like brothers, like
0: Yeah, they're a family.
1: yeah, they're like family.
0: And then they're just kind of fighting against evil. It's kind of
1: Yeah,
0: like that.
1: basically, it's like about fighting.
0: Yeah.
1: Yeah, just like fighting.
0: So the first,
1: Yes.
0: did you watch this drama?
1: Yeah, I watched that. I watched it. I watched the season two too as well.
0: Yeah, I watched both seasons as
1: Yeah.
0: well. It's really fun.
1: That's really fun to watch.
0: So we are going to be acting out scenes from this drama. What's the first scene?
1: The first scene is So the first scene is actually after competing each other in a boxing tournament with Konu and Ujin, they had a first meal together, like in samgyeopsal, right?
0: Yeah, pork
1: Yeah,
0: belly.
1: pork belly. And that's the scene that we're going to act.
0: Yeah, so they're basically just talking about each other for the first time, and they're just eating, and
1: They're
0: yeah.
1: trying to like get to know each other and
0: Yeah.
1: stuff, like, yes.
0: Okay, so I am actually going to be Woojin, played by Lee Sang-hee, and you are going to be Konu, who is the boxing champion, played by Woo Do-hwan.
1: All right, bet.
0: So let's cue the BG.

0: just flip the samgyeopsal.
1: No, it needs another 30 seconds.
0: You can flip it now.
1: No way, I worked at a Korean barbecue restaurant. Trust me, I know what I'm doing.
0: Man, have you really worked that many part-time jobs? Were you that broke?
1: Yeah, 우리 집 망했어.
0: What happened?
1: So my father was a researcher at a major corporation. He sued the company for wrongful termination. But after 4 years, he lost the case. The legal fees turned into debt.
0: You can't beat a big corporation. The people with money always win.
1: Right?
0: So what other jobs did you do?
1: A little bit of everything. So I spent the most time doing delivery with my mom.
0: You must have come from the national team of part-time workers. Sounds like there's nothing you can't do. By the way, when did you start boxing?
1: About 3 years ago, after I finished my military service.
0: Oh, I started wearing boxing gloves in sixth grade. My father was on the national team.
1: Whoa, seriously? What's your father's name?
0: Hong Seong-gun, bronze medalist at the Barcelona Olympics. Know him?
1: No, sorry. So, did your father teach you boxing?
0: My dad and I aren't close.
1: Why not?
0: No matter what I do, 우리 아버지는 성에 안 차셔. He won an Olympic bronze medal when he was my age, so he judges everything by his own standards.
1: Oh, then your father must have won bronze when he was 25?
0: No, 27.
1: Wait, how old are you?
0: 27.
1: Oh, I'm so sorry, Hyung. I'm 25. I really am sorry.
0: You've got to be kidding me. Listen, from now on, show some respect. Got it?
1: Yes, Hyung.
0: From now on, show some respect. Got it?
1: Yes, sir.
0: I'm not sir.
1: No, I'm like talking to Woojin. You know what I'm saying? Like,
0: have you? So this is in Korean. It's funnier because they were doing like 반말.
1: 맞아, 맞아,
0: so they
1: 맞아.
0: Were talking informally,
1: yeah.
0: And then they know they're not the same age. So mm-hmm. That's why it's like, more dramatic.
1: Because yeah. Like in Korean culture, like you have to show respect to elders, like who's older than you, or like. Oh, 감사합니다. 안녕하세요. Like, you gotta do that. You know what I'm saying?
0: Yeah, yeah. Well, you know what you're saying.
1: Yes, sir. That's me.
0: Let's check out the words that we are talking about. You said, 우리 집 망했어.
1: 우리 집 망했어.
0: What is 망했어?
1: So, like, we're done. Like,
0: we're doomed.
1: Like, we're screwed.
0: Yeah.
1: We're screwed. Like,
0: but in this context, they were meaning that they actually went downfall and they were broke.
1: Yeah.
0: That's what they were meaning.
1: Uh-huh.
0: But usually we just say it more when something bad happens and you screw it up.
1: Right, right.
0: You'd be like, oh, 나 망했어.
1: 아, 망했어. Like, so let's say you messed up your test. You're like, oh, 나 오늘 시험 망했어.
0: Yeah.
1: Like, I ruined my test today.
0: You wake up late. You're late for work. You could be like, ah, 나 망했어. 어떡해.
1: 망했어.
0: Yeah, I screwed up. Oh,
1: yeah,
0: no.
1: A lot of people says this, actually. So I feel like this is something that you guys really might need if you want to learn Korean.
0: Mm-hmm. 망했어. Yeah. It's really easy. Yeah. Just say it whenever you're...
1: It's like very common word to say.
0: Yeah. Nowadays. 망했다. Geekji says we're cooked.
1: Yeah, yeah. So basically it means the same. Like, we're cooked.
0: Yeah,
1: yo, I might be cooked. 나 망한 것 같아. Yo, I might be cooked. Like, we say it a lot, right?
0: Yeah. Next is 우리 아버지는 성에 안 차셔. This was when I was saying that whatever I do, my dad 성에 안 차셔.
1: Mm-hmm.
0: 성에 안 차다.
1: It's like, it means like some's not good enough. Like, it's not up there. It's like not the best.
0: Not satisfying, not meeting expectations.
1: Mm-hmm. Right.
0: So if we were to give an example, it could be...
1: It's like, to give it an example, I'll be like, 성에 안 차다.
0: What is
1: 오늘,
0: it? Yeah.
1: 오늘, 오늘 너가 한 일들이 성에 안 차네.
0: Okay.
1: It's like, so like what you did today wasn't the best.
0: Okay.
1: It wasn't good enough.
0: I could say I went to have hot pot at a restaurant, but 성에 안 차. Because it's not my favorite restaurant. Yeah, 성에 안 차. It's not meeting my expectations.
1: Yeah, so like, 나 기대를 너무 많이, you guys know like what 기대 is, right? I expected too much, but 성에 안 차.
0: 성에 안 차다.
1: Yeah, it didn't, it wasn't the best for me.
0: So was our acting today, guys? Is it 성해찬나요? For you guys? 성해찬나요?
1: Were you guys satisfied?
0: Were you guys satisfied? Right. So your homework is to make new expressions using these expressions we just explained to you guys. You can do Korean, English, Konglish, doesn't matter. We'll be back to mark them.
1: Konglish.
0: Let's go listen to a song and we'll be back. This is Still You by Kim Pil.
1: Drop the beat. 한참을 서성이고 있었지.

0: Let's check out your homework.
1: Yes, sir.
0: Ma'am.
1: Yes, ma'am.
0: Bahar says, 이번 생은 망했어. This life is cooked. This time around. Uh-huh. 혜원 says,
2: 혜원 said, 오늘, 여러분, 오늘 BG가 망했어요. 제 성이 안 차네요. 다음 주에 더 신경 쓸게요. Whoa, she is too. Wow. W, 혜원. W is in the chat, yo.
0: Guys, yes. I messed up with today's BG. I'm not satisfied. I'll pay more. I'll do better next week.
2: Yes, sir.
0: Next is Cal saying.
2: Cal saying, one weekend, I wasn't able to sleep properly. And upon looking at my phone, it was almost 9 a.m. I'm 망하다 for my 8 a.m. class.
0: Perfect.
2: Yes.
0: Bahar says, 칭찬을 받아도 이상하게 내 성에 안 차. Even when I get complimented, I'm not satisfied. Perfectionists are like that.
2: Yeah, true.
0: SRD says,
2: SRD said, 에세이 제출이 오늘인데 파일이 사라졌어. 망했어. My essay is due today, but the file disappeared. I'm doomed.
0: You are doomed.
2: Damn.
0: Steve says, 빵집에서 리스는 지갑을 잊어버리면 망했다. Yeah, when Iris loses her wallet at the bakery, she's screwed. Actually, I'll be like, can you guys do K-Pay?
2: Yeah, I'll be like, you don't bring wallets with you?
0: I do, but I forget it, I just do K-Pay. Because apparently it works for most places nowadays.
2: Wait, you have a Hyundai card?
0: Let's not mention brand names. SRD says, 그 계약 조건은 나쁘지 않지만 제 기대에는 못 미쳐요. The contract terms aren't bad, but they fall short of my expectations.
2: Yes.
0: Iris Full Days says,
3: 어제 허거 먹었는데 소스가 성이 안 찼다. 앞으로는 리스 소스만 먹어야겠다.
0: I had hotpot yesterday and I was not satisfied with the sauce. From now on, I'm only eating Iris's sauce.
2: What's Iris sauce?
0: It is the famous recipe for hot pot sauce I invented.
2: Oh, okay.
0: It's
2: now
0: so
2: that makes sense.
0: Good.
2: That makes sense. All right.
0: It's so good.
2: Okay, now you gotta teach me.
0: It's so good.
2: Yeah, you gotta teach me.
0: Mai says, 크리스를 위해 돈이 없어져서 망했다. Because of Chris, I don't have money. I'm screwed.
2: That hurts. Ouch.
0: Anika says,
3: 고양이한테 물린 후에 예방접종을 맞았는데 열이 나서 가족 여행이 망했어요.
0: After I got bit by a cat, your cat or someone else's cat, I got shots, but I was getting a fever, so our family trip is screwed.
2: GG's.
0: It's okay.
2: Yeah, it's okay. You'll get there.
0: Was it your cat or was it someone else's cat?
2: It might be someone else's cat.
0: Do you like cats?
2: Yeah, I do like cats. I like dog more though.
0: I like cats more.
2: Okay.
0: Bahar says,
3: 오늘 비가 너무 많이 와서 신발이 다 망했어.
0: It rained so much today that I screwed up my shoes. Good job, guys. Clap, clap, clap,
2: W's.
0: Clap, clap, clap, clap, clap.
2: You guys are the best.
0: Can you put some emotion in it?
2: No, that was my emotion. You guys are the best! Come on!
0: Come on! It was a stray cat. Oh, be careful, Aniga.
2: Yes, that's dangerous.
0: We're gonna act out another scene. Can you explain this time what it's about?
2: Okay, so the next scene is, where are we at? So
0: basically, we're fighting the bad guy this time.
2: Oh, yeah, so basically, we're fighting the bad guy. It's, actually one of the, main villain, I'd say. Mm-hmm. So stay tuned, lock in. And just watch
0: so
2: us
0: we have,
2: play.
0: So we have two scenes. Yes. The first scene is going to be the villain talking with one of the higher-ups of how he works his way throughout being the villain.
2: Right.
0: So he's like paying higher-ups. Mm-hmm. So he has connections in the country.
2: Right.
0: So in the first scene, I'm going to be the villain and you're going to be the higher-up that I give money to.
2: Oh, yeah, okay.
0: And this is kind of like a behind-the-scenes, like
2: we're
0: connecting, we're networking. Okay. And then we're going to continue to our second scene right away. Mm-hmm. And I am once again going to be Woojin and you're going to be Konu.
2: Okay,
0: and we're talking about how we should report the villain because the villain, he performed a fraud on your mom.
2: Right.
0: Yeah.
2: He did.
0: So we're talking about what we should do about that situation.
2: For right.
0: Okay. So let's go straight in. Cue the PG.
4: The mayor has agreed to support the casino development project.
5: To celebrate your birthday, I prepared a small gift for you.
0: Go ahead and open it.
3: Oh, what is this?
0: Gold. These gold turtles are completely clean, so no one will ever know. Consider it a token of my hope that our partnership will continue for a very long time. I'd appreciate it if you accepted it.
3: I don't know if I can accept something like this.
0: You're not planning to stay at City Hall forever, are you? I know you have bigger ambitions. If you're gonna move on to the Blue House or the National Assembly one day, you'll need money. Stay with me until the end. 제가 확실하게 밀어드리겠습니다. My money has never failed anyone.
3: Let's work well together.
0: We should report this.
3: No.
0: Why not?
3: My mom could end up in danger.
0: Man, seriously?
3: What about the contract, Hyung?
0: Yeah, here it is. This thing called an extension fee? I've never seen anything like it before. Until the loan is completely paid off, your mom has to pay 10% of the principal every week as a fee.
3: What?
0: Your mother's loan is 50 million won. That means the fee alone is 5 million won a week. 5 million. And if she misses just one payment, it doubles. The interest rate jumps from 5% to 20% immediately. 이놈들이 이거 일부러 못 읽게 하려고 작게 써놨다고. This is fraud. Nobody could avoid getting trapped by something like this.
3: What do I do?
0: You have to pay it off as quickly as possible. At this rate, the interest will explode in no time. The house is being used as collateral too.
3: I don't have the money.
0: Do it again.
3: What did I do? I don't have the money.
0: What did I do?
2: What did I do? It's like a meme. Oh. What did I do? Yeah, like, what did I do? Yeah. What did I do?
0: Okay, TikTok 101 continues
2: yes,
0: with
2: yes,
0: Chris.
2: Sir.
0: The first line, 제가 확실하게 밀어드리겠습니다. Something I said.
2: It's like, I'll support you. I got your back. I'll, like, make you succeed. Something like that.
0: 밀다 literally means...
2: Like push.
0: Push.
2: Yeah.
0: So 밀어드립니다. Mm. I'll push you from the back. Uh-huh.
2: But there's actually one more meaning about 밀어드리겠습니다. It's like shaving your head. Like you're shaving your hair, actually. Yeah.
0: That's true.
2: Yeah, 밀게요. 머리 밀게요. 네. It's like basically similar, I say.
0: Why do you say it as if you have experience? You've never 밀어드 your hair before, right?
2: Yeah, I haven't, but like, 밀어드릴까요? Like, I don't know, like, you know, when you get like tape, low taper fade or like, 그, tube block?
0: Yeah. So you like,
2: So you have to like, 밀어드릴까요? 옆에 밀어드릴까요? 밀어주세요. Like, yeah.
0: Okay, so today we're talking about supporting 밀어주다.
2: Yeah.
0: For example, I could say, what can I say?
2: Yeah, say so.
0: Chris, if you want to be a successful hip-hop artist, 내가 밀어줄게. I'll play your song here all the time.
2: All right, do it.
0: I'll 밀어줄게, you.
2: Okay, do it. Okay, I believe in you.
0: Your turn.
2: Okay, my turn. So, if you are starting a business, I'll make sure you succeed.
0: How?
2: 밀어줄게. 너가 비즈니스를 성공할 수 있게
0: How?
2: 내가 밀어줄게.
0: How?
2: I don't know, like, so, post it on Reels. Like, it's not like, I'm gonna like...
0: Social media marketing.
2: Yeah, social media marketing, yeah, yeah. Like
0: okay,
2: yeah.
0: 밀어주다.
2: Because, like, that's the best, right?
0: And then next was, 이놈들이 이거 일부러 못 읽게 하려고 작게 써놨다고. So we talked about the contract that was the part of the fraud, and I said... These guys, they 일부러 wrote it in small letters so you can't read it. 일부러.
2: It means on purpose, like doing it on purpose.
0: Yeah,
2: like,
0: on purpose.
2: They're doing it on purpose.
0: Yeah.
2: Yes.
0: When I was younger, one of my family members accidentally laid it and hit me, but they were like grabbing for something and they touched me, right? And then they were like, oh, I'm sorry. And when I was young, I thought 일부러 meant not like mistakenly. Like 실수로.
2: 실수로.
0: So I looked at them and I was like, 일부러 그랬지? But I meant like, it was a mistake, right? But I thought I got it wrong. So I just looked at them and I said, 일부러 그랬지? 괜찮아. And then the family member was like, 아니야, 그런 아니야, 아니야, 그런 거 아니야. And I was like, 아니야, 알겠어. Because I was like, 알겠어. And then later on, I realized I was wrong.
3: So
0: they probably
3: now,
0: thought I was a psychopath since
3: so
0: I was.
3: So like, that's why your family's so scared of you. Like,
0: my family is not scared of
3: me.
0: No,
3: they're really scared of Iris.
0: Where did you get this information, Chris?
3: Because like, 일부러 그랬어? She's always like that, you know what I'm saying?
0: Very not surprising, something I would say.
3: Yep.
0: So let's give an example for 일부러.
3: 일부러 is like, 어? 너 왜 나 밀었어? 너 일부러 그랬지. Why'd you push me? Did you do it on purpose? Like,
0: yeah. Or, you're wearing white today. Yeah. 일부러 하얀색 입은 거야?
3: Yeah. Because okay. I want to wear something like bright today.
0: Bright?
3: Yes.
0: Okay.
3: Because like, you know, I'm a bit dark all the time, so like, yeah. 일부러, so on purpose. I wore white on purpose because I wanted to shine like a diamond.
0: I just want to see how long you ramble for if I don't stop you.
3: Yeah. I can yap for like so long.
0: Okay, we're going to go listen to a song so you can do your homework. 밀어주다 to support or push someone. And 일부러 on purpose, let us know what your ideas are and we'll be back. This is Hero by Lucy.
3: Do your homework.

0: Let's go.
1: So that was Hero by Lucy.
0: Yes.
1: We have to check out our answers.
0: Yes.
1: So go ahead, Chris.
0: Yes. So let's see if you guys did homework.
1: Liar, Chris.
0: Yes. Hold on. My iPad froze. I ain't gonna lie.
1: You know why?
0: Why?
1: Because you're a liar.
0: I'm a liar. But I ain't gonna, we have to do
1: it. SRD says, 저는 친구들에게 힘이 되어주고 계속 밀어주는 걸 좋아해서 자주 안부를 물어요. I often check in on my friends because I like to support and encourage them.
0: Yeah.
1: Cal.
0: Carl Rain said, after not getting passing mark, after not getting a passing mark, my friends invited me to an amusement park as a 밀어주다 of how we went through.
1: Yes. They wanted to support you?
0: Yeah, they wanted to support you, I guess.
1: Okay. Yes. My Mai says,
0: 크리스가 마이클 잭슨처럼 되고 싶다면 내가 밀어줄게요. Whoa! That's fire. Okay, bet.
1: If Chris wants to be like Michael Jackson, I'll support you. 감사합니다. I got your back.
0: 감사합니다.
1: SRD says, 일부러 답장을 늦게 한 건 아니야. 대충 답하고 싶지 않아서 성의 있게 답하려다 보니 조금 늦었어. I didn't reply late on purpose. I didn't want to give you a rushed reply. So I ended up taking a little longer to respond thoughtfully. Bahar says,
0: 일부러였든 아니든 난 결국 상처받았어.
1: Even if you meant it or not, I was hurt. Okay, question.
0: Yes.
1: Let's say somebody ripped your clothes.
0: Yeah. On purpose? Or like, was it like accident?
1: Okay, that doesn't matter.
0: Okay.
1: What is better for you? Somebody that sincerely apologizes, I'm so sorry, Chris, I didn't mean to do it and it was a mistake. Or somebody that goes like, why are you making such a big deal and gets you a brand new one?
0: The one who gets me a brand new one? Yo, don't apologize, just get me one. Bro, like, come on. What's the point? I mean, I get that you're sorry. Yeah, of course you should be sorry. But like, just, yeah. Because, I mean, it's, you did it. Yeah.
1: Okay. That's it, guys? No homework?
0: No homework, bro? Are you guys serious? Come on, like... 70 people watching it, just watch it. Come on, how do I, like, why is my iPad not
1: working? Helen says,
2: 여러분, 제가 일부러 숙제를 늦게 한 게 아니고요. 마지막 인사하려고 타이밍을 보고 있었어요, 여러분. Have a good weekend.
1: I didn't do my homework late on purpose. I just wanted to say goodbye when I'm doing my last homework. So, have a good weekend. What are your weekend plans?
0: My weekend plans? So, I actually have to work on mixing and mastering for my second single.
1: He's a musician.
0: Yeah. I mean, like, I'm not the one, like, doing it mainly. I'm just, like, going there to, like, help.
1: You're
0: like,
1: a musician. This is my song.
0: Yes. And, yeah.
1: You're a musician.
0: Yes, sir.
1: Yes,
0: ma'am. But, like, actually, I wanted to learn more about mixing and mastering. So, like, because, you know.
1: Yeah.
0: Yeah, because, like, it's faster like that. You know what I'm saying? And then, it's, like, it's better to, like, do it like how I want it to like sound. You know what I'm saying? Yes.
1: Iris Full Day says, 일부러 한 건 아니었지만 어제 저녁을 다 먹지 못해서 남긴 밥이 오늘의 완벽한 아침 식사가 됐다. It wasn't on purpose, but the dinner that I didn't finish yesterday became today's perfect brekkie.
0: What you eat, Iris Full Day? What you eat? Oh, no, actually, she might take time. What did you eat?
1: Me?
0: Yeah, nothing.
1: No, I had food.
0: What you eat?
1: It's a secret.
0: Secret?
1: What did you eat?
0: So I actually worked out this morning. Okay. And then I had lunch.
1: Mm-hmm.
0: So I cooked.
1: Oh!
0: I cooked egg. It's like protein spam. It's like...
1: Yeah.
0: Dakgalbi spam.
1: Okay.
0: It's like chicken breast. Yeah. And then some rice. 건강한 그 그냥 밥, 흰밥 말고. So it's like...
1: Okay, healthy rice?
0: Healthy rice, those three.
1: Wow.
0: So, yeah.
1: And then, you're a healthy boy.
0: Yeah, and then for dinner, actually, if I have time and if I can eat at home, I'm probably not going to be able to, but if possible, I bought salmon yesterday, salmon steak.
1: Uh-huh.
0: So I'm probably going to cook that for dinner nowadays because like, it's good for your skin, it's good for your body, and like to like take care of your protein as well. It's like worth it. So salmon's the best.
1: What seasoning are you going to put on your salmon?
0: Probably like raw. Probably not going to put too much.
1: Like olive oil and just salt and pepper?
0: Yeah, probably. Yes.
1: Ooh. Are you a good cook? No.
0: Not the best. Just like to eat.
1: But is it like, do you eat it and you think, oh, it's tasty?
0: Good. Yeah, it's good. Yeah, I've done actually a lot of cooking.
3: session. So like, yeah, I think I'm good.
1: What was the tastiest thing you ever made?
3: Milanese, like it's like Argentinian food, and also like actually all the food that I made from like different for like because I actually done it for YouTube, and then it was good. Okay, so what was that? Why are you looking up Blitzer's breed again?
1: Because you told me to look at it.
3: Oh,
1: yeah. Is this you?
3: That's not me.
1: Okay, it's not you. Sorry. I'm trying to look at Chris during his early debut days. I can't find a picture of Chris, though.
0: Just look up Chris.
1: I could, yeah, but
0: That's not it. That's
1: I found you.
0: That's Macarena.
1: Oh, okay. Yeah. I can't find you.
0: Yeah. Why am I not there?
1: It's okay, because you're here.
0: Right there. Yeah, that one.
1: This
0: that
1: is
0: one.
1: You?
0: Yeah, that one, yeah.
1: Oh.
0: You see that, right? You kind of see, right?
1: Okay, yeah. So.
0: yeah, so anyways. I had salmon last night, Bahar said.
1: Drizzle some lemon. That's a really good tip.
0: Oh, yeah. Oh, 요리도 할 줄 알아? Yeah, I can cook. 저 요리할 줄 압니다. Yes. Yeah, because like, I've been cooking. Like,
1: okay.
0: Because like, it's a lot cheaper. Guys, if you guys want to like save up your money and stuff, like cook. Get some meal.
1: But then in Korea, isn't it cheaper to just get delivery? Honestly? If you live alone in Korea.
0: If you live alone?
1: Yeah.
0: Actually, like 투고, 그러니까 그 배달도 나쁘지 않은데, like
1: delivery.
0: Yeah, or takeout, those two. Since I've been doing it for like about like 2 years now.
1: But you know, nowadays, if you subscribe to delivery apps in Korea, you just pay like $2 a month and you get free delivery on everything.
0: I know, I had that.
1: Yeah, so it's like...
0: But it's not healthy, you know what I'm saying?

0: Oh.
1: Because like 배달 음식 is like
0: You want to be
1: delivery stuff that
0: healthy?
1: yeah I want to be healthy like I want to have because I'm actually like working out like I just want to have good abs like I'm just like looking at my TikTok and just like people nowadays they're like so good
0: 한땅콩님 says, 리스 요리 블로그 보면 믿음이 가지는
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0: 않는데.
1: 언제적 얘기예요?
0: 언제적
1: That's like a year
0: 달라졌다?
1: ago, yeah. 1년
0: So,
1: 전이어서 지금 잘 잘합니다.
0: they said watching Chris's vlog, they can't really believe what Chris is saying right now, but maybe you can prove it next time. Show us a
1: Yeah.
0: picture or something.
1: Yeah.
0: 다음에 뭐 사진이라도 보여주세요.
1: 네, 다음에 사진 보여드릴게요. I'll show you the picture next time.
0: Okay. Okay. Well, it is time to end off our segment today, so I hope you guys all enjoyed.
1: Yes.
0: It was a Friday show, which means tomorrow is a weekend. So I hope everybody has a fun time listening to our weekend shows, including Culture Walk and Music Academy tomorrow. Chris, did you have a fun time with us today?
1: Yes, I did have fun today. See you all on Friday. Make sure you guys tune in to the next Arirang Radio. That's it.
0: That's it?
1: Yeah, go watch Bloodhound if you guys haven't watched it. Go stream, pass it on, and then tune in to Arirang Radio live stream 24/7. You heard?
0: That's it.
1: What are you guys doing?
0: You're not gonna promote for me. You
1: Oh
0: promoted for
1: yeah. No,
0: yourself
1: I
0: for
1: promoted.
0: Bloodhound,
1: Guys,
0: for
1: subscribe to
0: Arirang,
1: Iris.
0: and not
1: Iris.
0: me.
1: So like Iris actually does a lot of stuff too. Like go check her out on social media at
0: Haven't
1: my
0: been on social media for a
1: I know,
0: month.
1: but still like they can still check you out. But yeah,
0: Okay.
1: and then I mean you still yes,
0: I'm just kidding. Bye, guys. We're gonna listen to 그런 일은 Such a Thing by Paul Blanco. And with all my heart, this has been Heart Attack, made by producer Jung Hae-won, engineer An Jae-sun and Lee Young-hoon, writers Kim Hae-rim and Kim Kyo-won. I've been your DJ, Pretty Little Iris, and this has been
1: Chris
0: Arirang.
1: or Critch.

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1: It's here it is.
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6: Welcome to Arirang News. This is Kim Ji-in, and we start with the top headlines at this hour. NVIDIA CEO Jensen Huang arrived in Korea through Seoul's Gimpo International Airport at around 1:20 p.m., hinting that he has a surprise gift prepared for Korea, beginning a four-day visit packed with meetings expected to deepen ties across AI, robotics, and computing. Speaking to reporters upon arrival, Huang expressed gratitude to all of NVIDIA's partners and customers in Korea. Later in the evening, Huang is scheduled to attend a dinner with some of Korea's most influential business figures, including SK Group Chairman Choi Tae-won, LG Group Chairman Gu Kang-mo, and Naver Chairman Lee Hae-jin. Hyundai Motor Group Executive Chair Jung Yi-sun is reportedly unable to attend due to scheduling conflicts. Industry observers expect discussions to cover a wide range of cooperation areas, including high-bandwidth memory, AI data centers, autonomous driving, robotics, and physical AI. As global conflicts put pressure on trade routes and multilateral cooperation, Korea is emerging as an increasingly important partner for countries like Egypt across the Middle East and Africa. In an interview with Arirang in Seoul, Egyptian foreign minister said the two countries should work together strategically from economic development to regional security. He said the two countries are looking to build on growing political ties while expanding cooperation into sectors where Korea has developed global expertise. The minister said that broader partnership also extends to Africa, pointing to Egypt's strategic location and extensive trade links also to Europe and the Middle East. Seoul says it remains in close communication with Beijing through diplomatic channels, hoping for progress towards peace and stability on the Korean Peninsula. As Chinese President Xi Jinping prepares to visit North Korea next week, the Blue House said Friday that it is closely monitoring related developments following Pyongyang's announcement and expressed hope that China will continue to play a constructive role on Korean Peninsula issues. Seoul's Unification Ministry further said it takes note of Xi's planned visit from Monday to Tuesday at the invitation of North Korean leader Kim Jong-un. It added that Seoul's policy of peaceful coexistence supports dialogue and avoids confrontation and hopes the visitor will help advance peace on the peninsula and in Northeast Asia. Switching gears to economy. Driven by the continuous boom in semiconductor exports, Korea's current account surplus surpassed the $100 billion mark in just the first four months of the year. And according to data released by the Bank of Korea on Friday, the country posted a surplus of $28.29 billion U.S. dollars in April, marking the second largest monthly surplus on record. This brings the cumulative surplus from January to April to $102.67 billion, which is more than four times what was recorded during the same period last year. The milestone was driven heavily by the goods account, which posted a $33.88 billion surplus. Lastly, the Korean won sharply weakened against the greenback right after the opening bell, reaching as high as 1,549.11. This is the highest level since the global financial crisis in March 2009. The stock market also took a severe hit. The Kospi opened 3.66% lower and rapidly extended its losses, plummeting 6.96% to 8,038.10 during morning trading. Lastly, to the local boards. South Korean stocks closed lower than the day before. Korea's benchmark Kospi lost 478.82 points to close at 8,160.59. Whereas Kospi lost 47.29 points, closing at 1,002.44. Moving to the weather forecast. After several days of heat and scattered storms, today brings a much more pleasant June forecast. A pocket of cooler air remains over the Korean Peninsula, helping temperatures stay closer to norms for early June through the Memorial Day weekend. Next week looks mostly sunny with comfortable early summer weather. Tomorrow, as for temperatures, Seoul will start the day at 16 degrees, Chuncheon 12 degrees. The current temperatures are 25 degrees in Seoul, 26 degrees in Gwangju, 27 degrees in Busan, and 22 degrees on Jeju-do Island. 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

It feels like every time we open the news lately, Korean content is sweeping trophies at global music shows and major film festivals. Seeing all these creators hold up their hard-earned awards really proves that true art has absolutely no boundaries. But you don't really need a grand international stage to experience that sweet feeling of winning. Think back to your own life. Maybe it was a middle school soccer trophy, a school talent show certificate, an academic award, or even a perfect attendance ribbon. No matter how big or small, those moments of recognition are worth celebrating. So here goes the question of the day. Have you ever won an award in your life? Don't be shy, this is your official invitation to brag about your past victories. Let us know of your proudest moments as we take a listen to Proud by Key. This is Johan Lee checking in. Welcome to the Archive.

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And this is Johan Lee, checking in with Proud by Key. Welcoming aboard to all of our beloved listeners tuning in from all different parts of the world. Friday. Yes, everybody, it is finally Friday, and weekend is just around the corner. A round of applause to all of us who successfully survived another wonderful week of the month of June 2026. Greeting our listeners, I see Benny saying happy Friday, welcome to the show. We also have Jake Del Rosario saying gonna be leaving in an hour, but I wanted to stop by before the weekend begins. Well, thank you, Jake, for being a part of our show, at least for 1 hour. It means a lot. We also have Hae Won Jung, a producer for Heart Attack, saying 저는 불금을 즐기러 이만 퇴근 보겠습니다. See, I am going to leave right now to enjoy that Friday evening. 즐거운 불금 되시길 바라겠습니다, 빛님. Please have an amazing, amazing fire Friday evening. We also have Nick Archer joining us saying hello. Bruce Paget saying hello. Esther says hello. Good morning and happy weekend in advance. Today I will be back to work. Well, Esther, please look after yourself because I'm pretty sure you're still jet lagged. But fighting to you. Siska says, OMG, tomorrow is weekend again. It's finally weekend. What are you talking about? I hope you guys all have a great plan. Marty Desiree says, good morning from Norway. Scrolling down a bit more, I see Kel joining us right now. We also have a Yanika Mueller also here with us. Long time no see, Yanika. Yanika says, how can it already be the month of June? Exactly. We're almost halfway done this year. It's kind of scaring me, isn't it? Scrolling up a little more, Esme says, hello. We also have Steven joining us and many, many more greeting us through our YouTube live stream right now. Now, everybody, today we're going to be talking about our proudest moment. Nowadays, especially because there are so many of these art-related festivals and award ceremonies going on all around the world, we can proudly say that Korean contents are actually doing really well. Imagine, or just looking back to American Music Awards lately, we had like teams like what? BTS, of course, the Artist of the Year, K-Pop Demon Hunter, Song of the Year. We also had Cat's Eye, like Rising Artists. Talking about Cannes Film Festival, we had amazing films like Hope by Na Hong-jin, Colony by Yeon Sang-ho, Dora, another fantastic film winning so many awards and all that. Just wanted to give shout-outs to these amazing artists who are being recognized at a very global stage nowadays. But when talking about these awards and like ceremonies and round of applause and all these kind of things, we don't necessarily need that grand international stage. Thinking back on our own lives, looking back to our elementary school days, let's say, we might have won like elementary school athletic competition, the most friendly classmate award, or you could have won maybe the best public speaker of a, I don't know, of a semester back in middle school. If you're a part of like a school soccer team, you might have won like a nice trophy for that, school talent show certificate. I'm pretty sure we all won some sort of a small award back in the days, like looking back to our school days. So it doesn't have to be anything big or major. It could be a very tiny, friendly award. I just want to give chance to our listeners, including myself, to kind of show off on all these small awards in our lives. For instance, in my case, I won a music award for my elementary school graduation ceremony. And that was probably because I was the only one in the whole class who can actually play something. I still have that plastic trophy in my bedroom, and that is my biggest prize. I adore it because that's when I really discovered my love and passion for music, elementary school. And they made it me sing like a solo piece for a school choir during the graduation ceremony. I still have that buzz cut photo that I have taken by my mother at the time. I do not look like me. Much cuter back in the days, unfortunately. But anyways, something like that, everyone.

Thank you very much. I'm not really sure if I have a photo of that trophy. Find it. If I do find it, I'll share it with you guys through our Poinen Radio Visual Radio very soon. But anywho, everybody, we have some amazing, incredible songs and corners ready for you here at the archive today. But to give you a heads up, let's quickly take a listen to the manual. 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You can also DM us if you have messages to send or have song requests. Now, what's coming up next? Kicking off the first hour of the program, we'll dive into the headline news in the world of K-pop and K-content, starting with The Spotlight. Next, in Fresh on the Shelf, we'll feature the newest K-pop release. After that, Between the Lines will uncover the hidden meanings behind iconic lyrics in Korean songs. And finally, we'll wrap up with Incoming, reading out your messages that came through our YouTube live chat and Instagram DMs. Coming up in the second hour is our beloved corner called The Classified. This is where we uncover Korea's most intriguing and interesting stories with A-John joining us in the studio. It is basically a storytelling voice acting corner. And guess what? You get to choose who is the voice actor in the second hour. Is it going to be Yohan or is it going to be A-John? Please join us through our YouTube live stream, Arirang Radio K-pop, right now to cast your vote. We'll close the vote at the end of the first hour. But for now, everyone, first hour question of the day is this. Have you ever won an award in your life? It could be a school sports competition trophy, a school talent show certificate, academic award. Let us know by DMing us at @thearchive_arirang. But for now, we're going to take a listen to two tracks back to back. Here goes Epic High featuring B.I., 수상소감 acceptance speech, followed by Golden Child singing Pump It Up.

What makes today stand out? What is the latest buzz? In the spotlight, we're diving into what makes today truly special. The casting lineup and character posters for the

Ice show adaptation 나 혼자만 level up on ice solo leveling on ice have been revealed featuring former South Korean national figure skaters Cha Jun-hwan as the protagonist and Kim Ye-rim. The production, which blends the hit webtoon's narrative with musical elements and skating, will run from August 7th to 17th at the Mokdong Ice Rink in Seoul, with ticket sales opening on June 5th at 3 p.m. KST. K-pop group Secret is set to make a comeback after a 12-year hiatus as a three-member group consisting of original members Chun Hyo-sung and Jung Hana, alongside a newly recruited member. The news has drawn mixed reactions from fans due to the absence of Han Sun-hwa and main vocalist Song Ji-eun, who are currently focusing on acting and married life, respectively. And there it was, everyone. Two headline news of the day. Starting off with a very interesting show, everybody. This is an ice show adaptation of 나 혼자만 level up on ice. In English, it's called Solo Leveling on Ice. And it stars none other than former South Korean national figure skaters. They are stars indeed. Cha Jun-hwan and Kim Ye-rim. Now, this will run from August 7th to 17th at the Mokdong Ice Rink, everybody. That's based in Seoul City. I have no clue how this will look and feel, but it is an offline show. And if you're into figure skating, and if you're also into this webtoon called 나 혼자만 level up, solo leveling, it is a show that you must go ahead and check out. It's going to be super duper cool. And also, it's really, really hot nowadays. So if you want to cool off that heat a little bit, maybe this is a show you must attend. Another interesting news coming in from a mega name, everyone. The girl group Secret is set to make a comeback, not as their former four-piece band team, but rather as a trio. The original members, as you can see, that is Chun Hyo-sung on the left and Jung Hana on the right, and they have a newly recruited member. They're going to be returning as a trio. The other members, Han Sun-hwa and Song Ji-eun, they are currently very, very busy, with Han Sun-hwa really doing well in the acting scene, and Song Ji-eun, who's very happily married. And I guess that was the main reason why they had to reform the team structure. But I'm assuming the secret charm will still be there. Looking forward to their comeback and wishing them all the best of luck with the upcoming promotions. I want to go back to check some YouTube live comments coming in from our listeners. I see... Oh, Ain Lita going, omo, omo, omo, Cha Jun-hwan. Yes, exactly. The man looks magical, doesn't he? He's such a good-looking man. He also is a very talented figure skater. He really gives that frozen animation kind of vibe. Please make sure to go ahead and give it a check. Ajunice Jun says, my DD, Cha Jun-hwan. Is that how you read it? We have a lot of Cha Jun-hwan fans, right? I'm quite surprised right now. Mochiana saying, the poster looks so good. Solo leveling is OMG, my favorite. Gotta go give it a check, everybody. I also see some coming in for Secret. Jun says, I saw that the two Secret members recreating their shy boy image for a dance challenge. I mean, let's look back to their earlier days, everyone. Secret had a really of hit songs. Many of Secret songs, if you just bring them, if I just, you know, tell you the title, you'll be able to come start singing the hook, the chorus part of these songs, because they have some of the most addictive and most interesting choreography and melodies. I'm really looking forward to their upcoming song too. Wishing them all the best of luck. Now, a very important announcement to make, everyone.
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You'll be able to find the banner that says global listener survey. The other is through our mobile application. It takes about 3 to 5 minutes. Your feedbacks, your opinions, your ideas really mean everything to us. And we'll be able to make even stronger and better of a show with your opinions coming in. So please take part in this survey. Thank you for those who have already taken part. Big thank you. 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Now, going back on track, everyone, we do have a very interesting question of the day. 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Whichever it is totally fine. Let us know of your proudest moments right now by DMing us at @thearchive_arirang. We are going to take a listen to another wonderful song, everybody. Here goes Rosé with the track Number One Girl.

fresh on the shelf. It is time to check out the latest drops in the market, everybody, fresh on the shelf. Now, if you're tuning in via our YouTube live stream, you can see our beautiful cozy studio. You'll see a whole load of books and tapes and vinyls right behind me.

We have an additional album to add on to our collection, and this is coming in from a mega talented artist. Her name is Ijikite, everyone. Ijikite made a comeback with a new tune called E.E. And I'm showing you the album cover right now. You can see her on it. Seems to me that she's in like an office at the... Oh, I guess that is an office, right? I do see some like printers, and that could be like a fax machine. I'm not really sure. But anyway, she's holding on to a paper that she just printed, which says, I love my job. I love my job. I love my job. 1, 2, 3, 4, 5, 8, 9 times, everybody. it's a very chic looking, I would even say Vogue looking album cover. Album description says, what else can I do? I gotta do it. I love my job, I love my job, I love my job, and I love my job. I guess it's really about all of us who have to kind of persuade ourselves that we love our jobs. And after all, it is a blessing to have a job that you truly, truly love, right? We have Steven saying she loves her job. We can definitely tell. Jake says, did someone say Ijikite? Yes, exactly. We are going to be playing out Ijikite's latest track that was dropped last night, everybody. Incredible, incredible tune. Why not appreciate your job once again as we take a listen to Ijikite with E.E.

It is now time to dive into Between the Lines, breaking down K-pop lyrics and uncovering the meanings behind the words. Today, we are going to be playing out a B-side track of a team. Can we still consider them a rookie? I would have to say they have proven themselves as a very iconic group. The name is Rise. Rise has a wonderful B-side track called 모든 하루의 끝, The End of the Day. And it is a typical SM Entertainment style ballad idol tune. And I am a huge fan of this song, and I hope you guys will also enjoy listening and humming along, hopefully, or singing along to this wonderful tune. Let's break down the lyrics together. The first line goes like this. Can't you feel my love's alive? This is English. The second line, 그대라는 세상이 번져. And that means the world called you spreads and bleeds into mine. The third line, 모든 순간 순간이, every single moment, every split second, 온통 너로 그려져, is completely drawn and painted with you. So basically, the man here is illustrating the watercolor effect of infatuation. Rise shifts away from intense romance to deliver a soft, impressionistic view of love. By using artistic imagery like bleeding ink and painted moments, the song really captures how a special person can gently rewrite a bad day. When you're in love, your whole world, your whole day, your every single second gets kind of watered by that person you truly adore, right? And that feeling of falling in love and being infatuated by love is very well conveyed in this beautiful piece of ballad. I would consider this more like an mid-tempo R&B ballad. Hope you guys will enjoy listening to the track. Marte says, yeah, I don't really consider Rise rookies anymore. I think so too, right? They're hitting their third year right now, and they've proven themselves as a mega powerhouse already. But if you still haven't checked out this song, you've been living under a rock, because it really is a beautifully composed piece. Coming from Rise, here goes 모든 하루의 끝, The End of the Day.

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1: You are currently tuning into the archive with Johan Lee, and the song you just listened to was Rise with that beautiful, beautiful emotional piece, 모든 하루의 끝, the end of the day. Yes, I got drenched with emotions. Isn't this so beautiful? Like the members, their voices are just unbelievably angelic. I hope you guys enjoyed listening to it too. Let's go back to check some YouTube live stream comments coming in. We have Zachary saying, this is more like a romance on a night drive song. I agree with you, right? Steven LC, let's sing together. We also have Jake saying, you are so right, Johan. I have been living under a rock. Well, glad you are finally seeing the sunlight, because the sun has risen, everyone. We also have Wendy going, my first time hearing this Rise song. It's nice. It really is, right? When this album came out, surprisingly, this track was climbing the charts. I think it went beyond their title track, and that was when everyone was listening to this song. Truly a wonderful piece. Hope you guys really, really, really enjoyed listening to it. Now, today, we are talking about awards. Nowadays, many of these Korean contents are winning so many awards all over the world, and I just wanted to pay my respect to all these amazing artists who are pouring in their life, like literally pouring in their life into creating these awesome artwork, and I'm very happy that they're being recognized all over the world. Not only Korean, but for many, all these international artists out there who are really, really, really doing their 120% in every single frame or every single bit of that sound. But now when we're talking about personal awards, there are, looking back to our school life, let's say, we were given awards for the tiniest achievements. For instance, maybe winning the participation award at a school athletic competition, or maybe winning class public speaking award, or there could be some sort of like a church volunteering award, or maybe even something like memorizing the quickest, no, the fastest vocabulary memorizing person award. I don't know whatever that is, but I'm pretty sure we have our small achievements here and there in our life. And I want to give you guys the chance to tell us a little bit about or brag about your past victories. I told you one of the biggest awards that I received was when I was in grade 6, everyone. Graduating Roslyn Elementary School back in Montreal, Canada. I'm going to share an image. I don't know why I look like that. But 3, 2, and 1. This is me, grade 6, everyone. I just found it on my phone, and obviously, I couldn't smile even back then. That is a music award I was awarded. This is back in 2003, I think. That's a little Johan Lee who are sarcastically, I guess, happy to receive the award. That little plastic award trophy is still in my bedroom, and I look at it from time to time like, wow, this is already, what, 23 years ago? And yes, I feel old every single time I look at that trophy. But anyways, that is one little trophy that I want to share with you. Now it's your turn. Let's check out your amazing submissions.

The first one that came in was from Marte. Marte said, here it is. Question of the day. I won an award when I was young for slaying. Okay, very Norwegian, right? I felt good because I can start this morning with you. I plan on playing games at home a lot this weekend. What about you, Johan? To kick off the weekend, I also want to request a high tension song, which is Trampoline by Wild Boys. Happy weekend, said Marte Desiree. So we're talking about like sleigh rides. That's incredible. You guys have some award for that? Is this like a school slaying competition? I wonder. I need some elaboration on this. Help me out on this one, please, Marte. And like, does a trophy actually look like a sleigh? Or I'm really curious. I'm asking like totally out of curiosity. So help me out a little bit by giving me some details on the YouTube live chat, please, Marte. Thank you very much for sharing that with us. That is indeed a very Norwegian award. The second one that came in was from Esther. Esther said, hello, Johan. I actually won a bronze medal in the 1.5 kilometer race at our district's inter-school competition when I was a teenager. It was ages ago. And a few lovingly crafted awards from our daughters, something of every mom has surely received. P.S. I'm coping well with the jet lag. I've managed to adjust to the daily rhythm here straight away. It's just that I wake up hungry at night. At the time, when I used to have breakfast in Korea. Well, your stomach never lies, right? But good luck in readjusting again to your daily routine. Bronze medal in a 1.5 kilometer race. That is incredible. Wow, I guess you are a really fast runner with great, great endurance, huh? Esther, thank you for sharing that with us. I can definitely tell that you're a very athletic person growing up. That is really impressive. As mentioned as out by Stephen, our listener, saying bronze is so impressive. Thank you for sharing that message with us. Another one that came in was from Benny. Benny mentioned, hello, happy Friday. For me, it's the loyalty award in my childhood school, nursery to high school. Also punctual, generous award, and the reason is loyalty stands, and of course, being physically present. True. There was that loyalty award back in my elementary school too, because after all, you gotta give credits to those kids out there who really stay loyal to the class, to teachers, and also to the friends around, right? There is a movie called Wonder, and it depicts a story of a child with a little bit of disability adjusting to school life and all that. And at the end, the final scene, I think it was a graduation ceremony where the kid wins this kind of loyalty award where he was a very loyal student and a loyal friend to the classmates. And I was like, wow, that's really, really touching. Benny did request a song on top of this message, and that is Ceremony by Stray Kids. I guess we can all celebrate together, right? Listening to this lovely, lovely song. Here it goes.

And hip hip hooray, that was Stray Kids with Ceremony. What a hip song, right? We have people sending in like snare emojis. I totally get the vibe. Scrolling up a little bit, I see Siska mentioning, haha, can I get a loyalty award for being Arirang listener? Maybe we should do some sort of an attendance check. So at the end of the year, we can give like the archive loyalty award. I'm pretty sure you guys will all win this lovely award. But you can never beat Mr. Sheep sitting in the corner of a room 24/7. Scrolling up a bit more, Marte is helping us out with some extra details, saying that Slaying Award, it was a city event, so the whole city joined, different categories by age. The award was a snowflake-looking medal. Oh my goodness, that sounds so fun. When is this taking place? Please invite me. I would love to take part and win the working hard but no achievement award. But anyways, talking about your awards, let's jump into our very next submission. This came in from Wendy. Wendy said, hello. Okay, I found the page that keeps record of awards and badges for YT quizzes, so I screenshot it. It's such a little random thing, but it still feels great somehow. Other than YouTube quiz badges, I did get a prize as well for an English competition in middle school, including a big enough t-shirt that I'm still wearing to this day. On the span of life, it might seem like nothing, but for me, who was even more introverted at the time, I kept like a treasure the memory of my classmates cheering. So I can't imagine how it is for artists or actors or etc. to receive a big award that must be so memorable. Conclusion is, big or little, a sign of achievement feels great for a human. And that is so true. Whether big or small, that sign and feeling of achievement, nothing can beat that. I love that feeling. And thank you for sharing this image with us. The YouTube quiz badge, it says. Here it is, 3, 2, and 1. It says, Super Pro de quiz. So quiz super pro. It says, vous avez déjà réussi 25 quiz. You already succeeded 25 quiz. Wow. Impressive. I need to give this a try. I'm terrible with quizzes, by the way. Thank you for sharing that with us. Yannika says, so nicely written. I agree. That kind of, yeah, we should kind of like print this out and hang it on the wall somewhere. I loved it very much. The next one that came in was from Steven. Steven said, hey Johan, I won a lot of awards, mostly participation, and sent us a photo. Participation awards are the best. And here it is. Oh, wait. This is not a participation award, isn't it? This is like a baseball first place award. You have a lot of trophies. Oh my goodness. Compared to my little plastic trophy, the music award I got back in 2003, that's the only one I have. My goodness. It says, Minor B National Reds East Bay Spring 2005, Steven Resigno. This is impressive. I guess you were a baseball player, I guess? That's very, very cool, actually. Thank you very much for sharing that with us, Steven. Now I want to see you actually playing baseball. If you have a video of that, it'll be really nice to see next time. But anywho, Steven requested this song, Yori Olayo by Sunmi, Heartburn by Sunmi. Why don't we take a listen to this song and then come back in the second hour to read some more of your messages. Don't go anywhere. I'll be back right after this.

0: you hear it? This is the sound of life. Clear, pure water flowing through the deep, hidden veins of Jeju-do Island. Because groundwater stays deep beneath the surface, it remains hidden from our eyes. But being unseen means it requires even more meticulous care. It demands a level of management that is both invisible and absolute. This is why JPDC uses the eyes of science. We operate a 24-hour surveillance network that never sleeps. With 62 monitoring stations placed strategically around our water sources, we capture the faintest breath of Jeju's groundwater, recording its status with total honesty. We go beyond just watching. Using our proprietary AI models, we predict groundwater levels up to 3 months in advance. Preventing issues before they even arise, this is a smart, uncompromising standard of Jeju Samdasu. To protect the water, we must first protect the land. Since 2002, we have been purchasing the land surrounding our sources. Today, 710,000 square meters of land, vast and untouched, is preserved in its purest state, shielded from any pollution. In every sip of water you take today, there is a promise. A promise to use science to prove what nature has given us and to ensure this purity flows unchanged for generations to come. Enriching Jeju, bringing happiness to its people. A cleaner tomorrow for Jeju, created by JPDC.
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This is The Archive. And welcome back to the second hour of The Archive. It is 5 p.m. KST of a Friday, more like Fri-yay, and that means coming up next is our storytelling corner, The Classified, uncovering Korea's most interesting tales. We'll have A-John joining us in the studio very, very soon. If you're tuning in via our YouTube live stream, you'll be able to see a live poll that says The Classified, who should voice act? Is it going to be Johan or is it going to be A-John? At this very moment, A-John is leading as a professional voice actor of The Archive. We have Mo Chiyana saying, faster, come in faster. A-John, missing you very, very much. 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Most importantly, we have an Instagram account at @TheArchive_Arirang, so please come over and follow us over there. Adlang Radio is currently conducting a global listener survey available through our official website and mobile application, so please come over and tell us about your most honest feedbacks and opinions when you can. Thank you very much in advance. Now, before playing out the next song, I want to read one or two more messages that came in concerning awards. Any of these small or big awards you have won throughout your life. And we had Siska write in saying, I cannot remember any awards in my life, but if there is an award for being too talkative kid in class, I probably will get one. Poor my mom keeps being called by my teacher when I was in primary school because I kept talking to other students in the class during class. Or award for so many times falling off the tree when I was a child. Or award for cheating on exams but never getting caught by teacher at all in life. Don't know, I have the skills, we're just lucky. Well, that is some skill. Siska, first of all, I guess you were a very friendly child. Falling off the tree, I guess you were a very adventurous child. Cheating on exams, meaning you were very much of a interesting child. definitely not easy for your mother, I guess, as you have mentioned. But, you know, looking back, those are just cute, good old memories, huh? Look at yourself. You have grown into a wonderful person. I'm pretty sure your mother and your teachers are also very proud of your accomplishments. Thank you for sharing that cute, cute message with us. One last one I want to check today is coming in from Zachary. Zachary said, hello, Johan. For today's question, I have won awards in high school mainly for neatness, poetry, highest attendance, for singing competitions. I sang Burn by Ellie Goulding's in the 9th grade and 2 awards at Bible study camps. Song request, Celebrate by Jessica. You have won many, many awards, Zachary. That is impressive. I mean, winning an award for poetry, that requires some real artistry, doesn't it? Maybe we should have an episode dedicated to all the poems. Maybe we can have our listeners write poems on spot and send them over to us. Looking forward to Zachary's poem, by the way. Thank you very much for sharing that with us once again. Checking some comments coming in, we have Marte saying, interesting. That's the word, yes indeed. Siska says, teacher still remembers me till now. Even if I was your teacher, Siska, I will remember you for a very long time. Wendy also says, Siska is like a character of a drama. Yes indeed, that's so very cute. But anyways, everyone, here's the thing. The whole thing, the lesson that we must all bring back home is that, just as how Wendy wrote for us today, conclusion, big or little, a sign of achievement feels great for a human. So, you know, being an adult, we don't really always have somebody there for us, praising us for the smallest achievements. And it's not like somebody's going to come up to you saying, hey, you have successfully washed your dishes. Congratulations. No one does that for us anymore. So what we got to do is to congratulate ourselves and feel happy and proud of those tiniest achievements we make on a day-to-day basis. At least for now, congratulations on successfully taking part on this lovely show here at The Archive for the first hour. And I guess now it is time to officially bring in A-John to the studio to start off with our storytelling corner, The
classified. But for now, let us all celebrate together. Here goes Jessica singing Celebrate.

0: Beyond the vibrant cultures of Korea lies a world of hidden histories and unsolved mysteries. From eerie urban legends to forgotten events, we uncover the secrets lurking in the shadows. This is The Classified, where the truth is stranger than fiction, and joining us in the studio, everybody, is... A-John!
1: Hello!
0: Hello, hello!
1: Hey, how you doing?
0: Man, it's Friday.
1: It is. It's a bit chilly today, isn't it?
0: It is. It was raining the whole day yesterday, right?
1: Oh, not when I was going home, but I think it
0: wasn't pouring?
1: No, I don't know. Every time I stepped outside, it wasn't. As soon as we finished, it wasn't raining.
0: Yesterday, I stayed here for a while. Maybe that's why. I left at like, what, 9 p.m.?
1: Was it raining?
0: It was raining. Yeah, it was drizzling a bit.
1: I went to the gym at 10:30 and it wasn't raining then as well. Maybe
0: really?
1: It's just every time I stepped outside, it didn't rain.
0: Well, I guess that's what we call a 날씨 요정, right? The weather fairy. I guess you were the weather fairy.
1: I kind of look like a fairy again, then fine. Yes.
0: But anyways, A-John,
1: uh-huh.
0: Today we're talking about awards.
1: Yeah.
0: Any fun, cute awards that you have won
1: So I think the first one that comes into my

0: Other awards I remember receiving was I received actual. We had a badminton competition with the Korean community in the city that we lived in, and okay. I came first in my grade. And I won a huge bag of rice.
1: Bag of rice?
0: Yeah, well, very Korean
1: you
0: thing
1: must
0: to
1: have
0: win.
1: Made your mom very happy.
0: Yeah, my dad used to talk about it for several years after
1: really?
0: That. I played badminton for like an actual like high school competition, and I was in B grade. I didn't make it to A grade, but okay. I did come first in B grade.
1: Wow.
0: And my coach asked me if I wanted to go to A grade, and I was like, This wasn't table tennis.
1: Table tennis.
0: I did both table tennis. I came first in B grade for both table tennis and badminton when I was in high school.
1: So you're really good with those racket sports.
0: I guess for people on B grade, yeah.
1: But still. Mm-hmm. B grade is usually where we usually get those participation awards.
0: That's C grade.
1: Is it?
0: We had C grade as well. So I wasn't the worst.
1: Never mind.
0: But yeah.
1: Okay, very cool. Because like last time, our pinnie me and Ajal, we were just talking about like, you know, sports and all that.
0: Oh, yeah.
1: And I remember you telling me about like how good you are in like badminton and all that.
0: Mm-hmm.
1: But there was no like backups on this.
0: Oh, I have photos of me receiving awards in front
1: of
0: people.
1: Now that you have mentioned that you have won the award.
0: Yeah.
1: I might be down to play.
0: No, it wouldn't even be fun playing against you. I'm sorry.
1: We'll have to see.
0: Maybe soccer. You can outrun me.
1: Badminton, easy peasy. But anyways, today, for the classified corner, we have a very interesting story ready. And let's be honest, I'm checking out the live poll right now.
0: Okay.
1: And it's become very, very, very well defined that
0: wow.
1: you are...
0: Okay.
1: Again, the voice actor of the day.
0: Yeah.
1: By 65%.
0: Wow, that's a lot. Wow.
1: And we received quite a lot of votes.
0: Yeah.
1: Congratulations.
0: In the last 5 minutes, I think we received like maybe a quarter of the votes.
1: Exactly.
0: Are people holding on to their votes or what's happening? But I did think this is like my third or fourth week
1: in
0: consecutively.
1: I think there's no point in voting anymore.
0: I feel like we should get rid of it. Like genuinely thinking, I think we should get rid of it.
1: You're just going to be the voice actor?
0: No, I think we should flip a coin or something.
1: What are you talking
0: like
1: about?
0: Like rock, paper, scissors
1: Our
0: or something.
1: Our listeners are loving your voice acting.
0: No, I think it's one listener that has 15 accounts that loves my voice acting.
1: Well, that's how this business works. I think people buy multiple copies of albums just to support their favorite artists.
0: I think YT channels should tell us which IP addresses these votes are coming in from so we know which person is voting me 15 times.
1: Well, you should say thank you to that person for showing that appreciation, man.
0: Yeah, you better be lucky that I'm not as good of a writer, because if I am, I can find out where you live, buddy.
1: But anyways, today we have quite an interesting story ready for you.
0: Yeah, so we actually a few months ago, we did a story that was very similar to the title of this.
1: Okay.
0: Which is why I think for a second you thought, wait, did we do this?
1: I think that was like... 은혜 갚은 something, wasn't it?
0: That as well,
1: uh-huh.
0: But that's also the animal changes. That has the same title as this, but okay. The animal changes. But first, should we reveal what we're talking about today?
1: Yes, today's story, everybody, is called The Magpie's Trial/Judgment.
0: Yes.
1: And this is the AI-generated image of today's skit.
0: Yes, the story that we'll be talking about today is The Magpie's Judgment. In Korean, it's 가치의 재판, right?
1: 가치의 재판. It is. As you can see right now, we have a magpie in this at the center of the image.
0: Yes.
1: He's holding onto a wooden... Do they have hands?
0: They have wings.
1: How is he holding on to a stick?
0: Okay, can we reaffirm that this is a folktale?
1: But anyways.
0: Yes.
1: On the left, we see a...
0: On the left, we see a sparrow.
1: Chirp, chirp, chirp, chirp. And on the very right, we see a...
0: We see a fly. Very big fly.
1: Quite scary.
0: Quite scary.
1: Jurassic Park worthy.
0: Right.
1: But anyways, this is the story we'll be talking about today.
0: Right. And the reason why I say this sounds familiar is because a few months ago, we actually talked about a story where it's 토끼의 재판.
1: Oh,
0: it was a rabbit's judgment.
1: Yes, there was a rabbit's judgment.
0: Do you remember the story of like the, you know, the tiger, I believe, that fell into a hole and then the tiger came out and then the rabbit was the judgment as tiger should eat the person or not.
1: But today's story has a little bit of a different tweak.
0: Yeah. So it has a very similar moral where we do have a judgment from a specific animal.
1: Exactly.
0: But that is how it goes about it is very different.
1: Exactly. Mm-hmm. But where does this come from? Like, where does

0: It's an origin.
1: Exactly. So this is a very classic Korean folktale that belongs to the genre of animal origin myths in Korean. And while the exact date is also not very well known because this was, you know, passed down orally through generations, scholars estimate that the animal origin myths like this one often, you know, shared heavily values during the Joseon Dynasty, which is 1392 to 1910.
0: So, of course, to teach morals... Mm-hmm. This is not when, like, everyone had access to schools and textbooks and all that.
1: Right.
0: So I guess verbally, people were trying to give, like, teach lessons to people.
1: Exactly. Educationally.
0: Using metaphors.
1: Right.
0: And this is one of those stories indeed.
1: Exactly. And the reason this story, many people believe that it came from Wonju. Nobody's sure if it does, but the reason is because Wonju City is very well known for having a lot of magpies and a lot of stories, like the one that you actually mentioned before, magpies, you know, something about magpies.
0: 은혜 갚은 가치.
1: Yeah, exactly.
0: What was that? Like, 가치 who got, like, a magpie who got, like, help from this person, and he or she comes back with, like, all these, like, amazing gifts and stuff like that.
1: Exactly, and that does sacrifice, the magpie sacrifices themselves.
0: Oh yeah, it was hitting its head at the...
1: Right, the bell.
0: Bell, oh my goodness.
1: Very tragic.
0: Oh,
1: that but sad. That story is from Wonju City because a lot of magpies live there, and which is why a lot of people believe that this story is also from Wonju City as well.
0: Well, I am definitely looking forward to this story. Today again, the story is called 가치의 재판, the Magpie's Trial versus... Magpie's Trial or Magpie's Judgment, we can say. We have three characters in it. A magpie, and then we have a sparrow, chirp, chirp, chirp, chirp, and then a fly that goes...
1: Exactly. Do you know what a magpie sounds like?
0: I actually searched up.
1: It's very... I'll be honest, I actually
0: have it ready.
1: Okay, thank you.
0: Can I play for you?
1: I tried to look up what the sound is.
0: This is how a magpie sounds, everyone.
1: Oh. This is a different sound to what I got.
0: That's how it sounds. So,
1: this is different to the one that I've heard.
0: What did you hear?
1: I saw this. Maybe I saw it in the short form once, but it sounded so different. And I was like, I can't make that sound with my mouth.
0: Well, now you know how it sounds.
1: Okay.
0: Give it a try. Okay, later on.
1: Maybe, yeah.
0: As we proceed with the narration.
1: Okay.
0: But.
1: Yes.
0: But I don't think Magpie is the main character in this plot.
1: Some would say it is, but some would say it isn't.
0: I would say the main character is actually the weakest out of the three.
1: Oh.
0: He or she or it sounds more like a protagonist to me.
1: It sounds like you haven't read the script. But yes.
0: And what do flies sound like?
1: They kind of sound like...
0: Exactly. There's a mere difference between mosquitoes and flies.
1: Right.
0: Mosquitoes go like...
1: It's very high-pitched, right?
0: Flies are like...
1: But also, that kind of sounds like a fly that's about to sleep.
0: It's more like a fly during the Jurassic era.
1: Maybe.
0: But anyways, whatever that is, it makes that wing sound.
1: Right.
0: And this could be a perfect intro to our skit today. Coming from the band, Hyogo, everybody, here goes wing, wing, wing, wing.

0: That was Weeing Weeing by Hyogo.
1: I love that song.
0: Man, the intro is iconic.
1: It's one of those songs that everybody's kind of learned to play on the guitar.
0: That's
1: I did
0: true.
1: Too as well.
0: That is true. Mm-hmm. It's actually quite of an easy play on the guitar.
1: It is.
0: If you are willing to learn a K-pop tune on a guitar, everybody, Weeing Weeing by Hyogo is a great intro.
1: Yeah, it's a great one that you can use, and it sounds impressive as well. Yes.
0: And I think we have Pretty Little Iris tuning into our show right now. So
1: yeah.
0: 안녕.
1: Oh, hi.
0: Oh, hi,
1: and
0: Iris.
1: She's talking about how she doesn't like birds, right? You know, she apparently doesn't like rats as well.
0: I mean, who likes rats?
1: The people who are a fan of the one cooking movie rat with the rat animation.
0: Well, that's only possible because it was an animation.
1: I was
0: imagine
1: gonna,
0: that being like a real life movie.
1: For
0: that
1: her birthday, I was actually going to give her a toy that like a headband that has the rat on top.
0: Remy. That's her name, Remy.
1: I asked Iris and she said, like, seriously, no. And I was like, okay, never mind. I'm sorry.
0: But anyways.
1: Yeah.
0: Bird phobia.
1: Bird,
0: is real.
1: It is.
0: Real.
1: In Korea, it's real as
0: I'm
1: well.
0: I'm meeting a friend right after this, and he cannot go anywhere near pigeons.
1: Really? People scream, and I like turn as if someone got hurt, and it's just birds flying.
0: Well, today's episode, everyone, is dedicated to all those bird phobic people out there.
1: Yes.
0: And maybe even some fly phobic people.
1: Oh, yeah.
0: Here it goes. 같이 재판 the magpie's trial, the magpie's judgment.
1: Mm.
0: And we're ready to jump into part one. Are we ready for this, Ajon? The voice actor, right? You're
1: yeah.
0: the voice actor.
1: I can narrate if you want to.
0: Nah, it's fine. You're going to give us that Foley effect.
1: Sure. I'm just got a really bad job. But we'll see. I'll try my best.
0: We'll see how it goes. Part one mm-hmm. of the tale. Here it goes. The ancient rolling hills of Cheoksan Mountain in Wonjushi City were very, very quiet. Only the cold wind made a whistling sound as it blew through the trees. A long drought had hit the land, leaving the dirt cracked and the mountains bare. There was almost no food left for the animals. Among the dead trees, an old, tired sparrow sat on a dry oak branch. His feathers used to be a pretty, shiny brown, but now they were messy and dull. His stomach made a loud, empty noise. For 3 whole days, he had found absolutely nothing to eat. Not a single piece of rice and not even a tiny seed in the dirt.
2: 3 days without food. If I do not find anything to eat very soon, I will not survive.
0: The old sparrow hopped slowly along the branch. He felt dizzy because he was so hungry. Still, he forced his heavy eyes to stay open, looking down at the gray ground for any sign of life. He was completely desperate and shaking from the cold. But suddenly, a tiny buzzing sound came through the quiet woods. The sparrow looked closely, trying to find where the noise was coming from. There, far away in the distance, a plump, shiny housefly was flying over a pile of dry leaves. The fly looked very healthy and well-fed. He was flying around in circles, looking happy and carefree.
2: Look at that horrible bug. I'm starving to death, but that dirty pest is dancing in the air. Ugh.
0: Watching the fly move so easily made the sparrow feel very angry and jealous. He gripped the tree bark tightly with his weak claws. He leaned his body forward and opened his wings, getting ready to jump. And with a loud flutter, the sparrow dived off the branch. He flew fast through the cold, cold air, keeping his sharp eyes locked on the fly. The fly heard the sound of feathers behind him and spun around. He gasped when he saw the sparrow coming straight towards him with an open beak.
2: Whoa, why are you attacking me, old bird? Because you're a pest and stand still, you miserable nuisance.
0: The fly shot up into the sky like an arrow, darting between the dry branches of the forest. Even though the sparrow was incredibly tired, his anger gave him energy. He snapped his beak wildly, missing the fly's clear wings by just an inch. The fast chase went up and down through the empty trees. Dead leaves and dust flew into the air as his fly zipped left and right, and the hungry sparrow followed close behind, refusing to give up. Ooh, what an action sequence, huh?
1: Yeah, it's very intense.
0: Can I please ask you to keep on talking in the fly's voice?
1: The fly that, hey!
2: Hey, watch yourself!
0: That was part one of the tale, everyone. 가치의 재판. So basically, there was a long drought.
1: Right.
0: And the animals are basically starving.
1: Yeah.
0: They're all dying, but suddenly this one sparrow, a poor little cute-looking sparrow, hears something that goes, bitter, bitter, 걸어가는 나의 다리. He looks back and he sees a very well-fed, shiny housefly.
1: Exactly. Usually flies are a bit more chunkier, right? And even in droughts, flies don't need that much food.
0: Exactly.
1: So they can survive for quite a bit.
0: And of course, now, the sparrow, he's hungry.
1: The sparrow is hungry. And do sparrows eat flies?
0: I don't know. You go ask them. But if they had, if they had zero food for like months,
1: right,
0: obviously they would eat anything.
1: It would be so hard to catch a fly though as a sparrow.
0: That's true.
1: Yeah.
0: One correction I want to make is the sparrow was missing the fly's clear wings by just an inch. Inch is a bit too big, I think.
1: Okay.
0: Maybe a millimeter.
1: Millimeter. Okay,
0: makes
1: you're
0: more
1: right.
0: sense. Because they're a fly.
1: For humans, an inch is very
0: exactly.
1: close. To them, that's like a whoa, that's like an air ball.
0: But he was missing the hunt.
1: Exactly.
0: By a millimeter.
1: If you're starving for 3 days, you're probably not on your A game, right?
0: Exactly. Mm-hmm. But imagine a human being watching a sparrow chasing after and hunting down a fly.
1: Right.
0: Like left and right, up and down. Like, it must seem like a dance.
1: Exactly. Okay.
0: And a wonderful dance. Might even remind you of a wonderful choreography.
1: Right. From a girl group, maybe?
0: Exactly. Coming from hearts to hearts, everybody. Here goes The Chase.

0: The Chase by Hearts to Hearts. That was
1: Ooh,
0: wonderful song, huh?
1: It is.
0: Not so wonderful in the perspective of the fly.
1: Right.
0: Because being chased after.
1: Exactly.
0: By a humongous sparrow.
1: Right. And one of our listeners, thankfully, did tell us that, fact check some things, saying, yeah, sparrows do eat flies.
0: Bravo.
1: Which is really interesting.
0: Now we can call our script.
1: Mm.
0: Scientific. It's fact-checked.
1: Okay.
0: It's fact-checked.
1: For both them to talk each other, I think, is a bit of a stretch.
0: Or a magpie holding onto a stick with its wings.
1: Exactly.
0: But maybe back in Joseon Dynasty it was possible. Who knows? Who knows?
1: Okay, sure.
0: But anyways.
1: It is Friday, so whatever is possible.
0: Yes, exactly. We're all hungry, so it's okay. But anyways, we just left you off during a hunting scene.
1: Right.
0: A chase scene.
1: Mm.
0: We'll have to see what happens.
1: Exactly.
0: What will happen to the fly? Little fly.
1: Mm-hmm.
0: I want to name it Mark.
1: Don't give it names. You don't want to give names to things that you're going to eat.
0: I'm not going to eat a fly.
1: Oh, okay.
0: Come on. But anyways, part two, everybody.
1: Mm-hmm.
0: Here it goes.
1: Yes.
0: The fast, twisting chase continued through the woods. The fly zipped around sharp corners and dived through narrow gaps in the branches, while the sparrow flapped his wings heavily, driven by pure hunger and anger. Dust and broken twigs flew everywhere as they raced under the gray sky. Finally, completely out of breath, the fly zoomed toward a large flat stone and landed. She raised her tiny front legs, shaking with exhaustion, and turned to face the oncoming bird. The sparrow slammed his feet onto the dirt right in front of her, panting loudly.
2: Hey, stop! Okay, just stop. Why are you chasing me like this? Because you're bringing absolutely no value. You contaminate human food with your dirty feet and you buzz around their faces while they're trying to sleep.
0: The fly looked at the sparrow with a shocking look.
2: Look who's talking! You spent all autumn raiding the rice paddles, stealing the hard-earned grain of farmers who sweat all year for it.
0: The sparrow shrieked in fury. Mm-hmm. Hopping madly on the dirt. He wanted to snap his beak and end the argument right there, but the fly's words had stung its pride. He wanted to prove that he was truly in the right. As the two animals glared at each other, a loud, sharp call echoed from a branch high above the stone. They both looked up through the dry autumn leaves. Perched on a thick pine branch was a large, beautiful magpie named the Magpie. His black and white feathers shone brightly like a clean uniform, and his eyes were dark and incredibly wise. He was known across the entire mountain of Cheoksan as the fairest judge in the land. Realizing they could not settle this themselves, the two rivals agreed to let the bird above settle the score.
2: Look, it is a wise magpie. Let him judge our case. Fine, let him decide who's the real criminal here.
0: The sparrow and the fly stepped closer to the base of the great pine tree. High above, the magpie looked down at them with a serious face, ready to hear their arguments and deliver his final verdict. The advent of the third character.
1: Mm-hmm.
0: How does it sound again?
1: Well, can you play us the video? While doing it, I realized, wait, this is so far from the video that we just listened to.
0: The magpie actually sounds like this.
1: Okay.
0: Ooh, do you hear that?
1: Oh. Okay, a little bit different.
0: Okay.
1: A little bit different to what I did.
0: Exactly. So the magpie arrives. Now, magpie's in the picture.
1: Mm-hmm.
0: And I would have to say the fly is very smart.
1: Right.
0: Very, very smart. Mm-hmm. Because he's like, you know, you call me terrible?
1: Right.
0: You call me bad when you're the one who's stealing food from humans? And you're also a criminal in this kind of situation.
1: Right. So it is a very interesting situation as to who is worse of the two evils. Mm-hmm. Personally, I think it's the fly. Because it annoys me, and but you know, in many farmers' perspective, it's definitely the sparrow, right?
0: Exactly. Or maybe it could be the magpie itself. Maybe the magpie wants to steal the fly.
1: Maybe the magpie should just eat both of them.
0: Exactly.
1: Like punish them
0: both. After all, magpie, it's the big bird.
1: It is the biggest bird, right?
0: Exactly. Here goes Ojeon and Car the Garden featuring Yura, Big Bird.

0: And that was Big Bird by Ochon and Car the Garden featuring Yura.
1: Ooh.
0: I bet that was playing in the background. Magpie's like, mm-hmm.
1: Yeah.
0: My dinner has been served.
1: It's like they just came to you, basically, right?
0: Exactly. It's like a cartel.
1: This is morbid, suddenly.
0: But anyways, I'm going to show you the image once again for Gachi e Jeppan, the magpie's trial. There it is. So basically, you see the fly.
1: Yeah.
0: I don't know why, but the fly is rubbing its hands.
1: Doesn't most flies rub their hands?
0: I guess they do.
1: Do they have hands?
0: Yeah, of course they have hands. They're always wiping their face.
1: Well, are they just... Was it with their feet?
0: Maybe his feet. obviously, the sparrow's looking kind of... He's sweating a little bit.
1: Right.
0: He's like, oh, something's happening. And the magpie's like, what's going on here?
1: Mm.
0: It reminds me of my math calculus teacher who was very scary back in the days. Anywho, we're going to jump straight into part three if that's okay with you.
1: I do want to ask you, what did your math calculus professor teacher sound like?
0: Let's not.
1: I'll try to use his voice during the magpie.
2: Johan!
1: Okay.
0: It was always like that.
1: Okay.
0: He's like, Johan, stop talking!
1: Okay. I'll try to do that.
0: Oh man, I'm getting. Oh, the trauma's kicking in.
1: Okay.
0: Oh my goodness. Okay, but anyways.
2: Johan!
1: Okay.
0: Okay, here goes part. Stop that. Here goes part three of the magpie's trial. The fast, twisting chase continued. This was part two. Wait, guys. I'm so sorry about that. Let's try this again.
1: Okay.
0: Part three. That sounds very familiar.
1: Well, I don't know if we've ever done this. Interesting.
0: The rehearsal.
1: Right.
0: Still going on. Okay, part three. I'm so sorry about that. Part three. Here it goes.
1: Yes.
0: The magpie sat silently on his high branch, looking down at the two shivering creatures. He listened carefully as his sparrow and the fly explained their bitter argument, each one shouting over the other to prove their point. After hearing both sides, the wise judge closed his eyes for a moment to think, weighing the crimes of each creature against the humans below. Finally, the magpie opened his eyes, glaring down at them with absolute authority.
2: I've heard enough. Both of you have sinned against humans, but one crime is far worse than the other. Ha! Did you hear that, you dirty bug? Prepare yourself because the wise judge sees right through your filth.
0: The sparrow laughed at the fly while the fly stared back in anger while waiting for the grand magpie to finish his sentence.
2: Silence, sparrow. Do not rejoice so quickly. The fly is a nuisance, yes, but she only eats tiny crumbs that are left behind. You on the other hand, however, attack the farmer's rice petals in massive groups. You steal the sample food that humans sweat all year to grow. Your crime, the grand theft, is far more severe.
3: Wait, what? No, this is unfair, Your Honor.
0: Before the sparrow could even try to fly away, the magpie swooped down from the tree like a black and white arrow. He grabbed a thin, sharp wooden switch from the ground with his claws. With a stern face, the magpie fiercely whipped the sparrow, striking him over and over as a punishment for his greed.
3: Oh, thank you, wise judge. Thank you for this beautiful, righteous verdict. You truly are the fairest king of the air.
0: The fly was so incredibly relieved to escape a terrible punishment that she could not stop bowing and thanking the magpie, even long after he had spoken. She rubbed her front legs together with immense gratitude, a nervous habit born of pure relief. It became so deeply ingrained in her memory that flies still do it today whenever they land. With the trial finished, the magpie expanded his great wings and took flight, disappearing into the beautiful, winding hills of Cheoksam Mountain. Behind him, on the dusty forest floor, a hopping sparrow and a rubbing fly remained, forever changed by the legendary judgment of the magpie.
1: The end.
0: The end.
1: Yes.
0: What a story.
1: What a cute story, right?
0: Oh my goodness. So can you give us a summary of what just happened? Part three.
1: Yes. Basically, during part three, so the fly as well as the sparrow decided to go and see what the grand magpie has to say. Mm. And basically, they said their points. They were arguing back and forth. The magpie just stood there. Probably like your calculus teacher, right? Yeah. Just listen to all your guys's...
4: Johan!
1: Exactly, Jans. Mm. And after that... The magpie decided that while, yes, the fly is a huge nuisance to humans, it only steals crumbs and little bits. And it's only annoying while the sparrow is the grand theft, stealing huge bits of rice from the farmers that basically, you know, spend their whole year trying to grow, right?
0: Exactly. Mm. So at the end, the magpie decided to punish the poor sparrow.
1: How?
0: It gets a little bit too violent. Okay. But let me show you the image once again. Three, two, and one. There it is.
1: Yes.
0: Fiercely whipping the sparrow, striking him over and over as a punishment for the greed. Mm. But let me be honest with you. I kind of have a soft spot for the sparrow right now. It's all... He's been starving for days.
1: Right, for 3 days, yeah.
0: It's not like he was stealing anything from anyone. It's
1: probably, and also, let's be honest, flies don't actually have a huge life expectancy. And at that point, the fly is probably going to go in the next few days.
0: Help a brother out. Exactly. But anyways, that was the lesson. Mm-hmm. I guess the overall moral here is to not steal.
1: Right.
0: And do not harm people. Do not harm your neighbors.
1: Exactly. But the moral of the story here is that, you know, isn't there an animal chain, food chain?
0: Yeah, food chain.
1: In the wild?
0: Ecosystem.
1: It doesn't exist if you meet a nice magpie. So, you know, when you're in help, if you're in a fly or in any insect, go seek a magpie, right?
0: And another fun fact that we can bring out from the script right now is that they actually used the animals' behaviors.
1: Right.
0: Saying this is the reason why the sparrows nowadays, not nowadays, but for like for eternity, they've been hopping.
1: Right.
0: And for the flies, you know, whenever they land, they start like rubbing their feet.
1: Mm-hmm.
0: So they're using this story and using it as like why that kind of, you know, behavior start to take place.
1: Exactly. It is really cute to think that back in Joseon Dynasty, there were probably cute little flies that, you know, people were thinking, why do they always rub their feet together, right?
0: Exactly. Mm. And they had to come up with an idea, maybe.
1: Exactly.
0: Which is kind of cute. But anyways, that was the very end of today's story, everyone. Gachi Japan, the Magpie's Trial. I hope you guys enjoyed listening to it. Mm-hmm. Ajon, great job in bringing back my childhood trauma again.
1: Yes.
0: My calculus teacher.
1: Do you want to send him a video message?
0: I'm sorry for cheating.
1: Wow. You cheated on an exam?
0: He caught me.
1: Oh, wow.
0: And I learned my lesson the hard way.
1: Yeah, you probably deserved it.
0: I feel it.
1: Where's that stick that we were talking about before?
0: Oh, man. But anyways, it is after all weekend.
1: Mm-hmm.
0: On Saturday, everybody, second hour, we have the World Chain Plays coming up.
1: Yes.
0: And also Sunday, we also have On the Radar coming up, ready for you. And the upcoming week, everybody, we have some amazing special guests.
1: Yeah.
0: Lined up.
1: Exactly. I hope you guys are excited because on Tuesday, we have from the mega group Billy, we have Shiyun coming into the studio, right?
0: So that's going to be a fantastic interview.
1: Yeah.
0: And also equally for the rehearsal on Thursday, we have this rookie band ready to bless us with an acoustic set, everyone.
1: Yes.
0: I believe the frontman Yuna Bin and the bassist Park So-young will be joining us as a duo to represent the band.
1: Yes.
0: The name is S-A-N-B-O, Sanbo. They've just recently debuted and I'm really looking forward to this.
1: Exactly. It will be a full acoustic performance. So I hope you guys are excited because we definitely are for next week's guest.
0: Exactly. So that's going to be super duper fun. So make sure to tune in to our show. No day to spare. It's always the best thing to do is, you know, tune into our show from 4 to 6 p.m. every single day.
1: Exactly.
0: It's so, so very good.
1: It is very good. Mm.
0: So that's what we are going to do, everybody. And again, today's lesson is, you know, after all, we're all just same people, same birds, same. We're all part of the food chain, and just, you know, do not harm anyone else.
1: Mm.
0: Sometimes we might think he or she is wrong, but it's not really a matter of right or wrong. It's just, you know, it's just accepting the difference.
1: I love that you're trying to force a meaning onto the story. But yes,
0: because I got a segue into the final tune. Adrian, help me out here.
1: Okay, because we're all the same human, right?
0: Exactly. After all, flies, sparrows, magpies, same thing.
1: Exactly.
0: Adrian, Johan, same thing.
1: Different age, different generation, I'll say.
0: Letting you off with the final tune, Dona Dana, Same Same by Chokche featuring Sam Kim. The Archive is a show made by producer Kang Min-Eun,
1: Adrian,
0: and Johan Lee.
1: Yes.
0: We'll see you guys tomorrow, and have a great rest of the day, everybody.
1: Mm-hmm.
0: One, two, three.
1: Bye-bye. Have a great weekend.
0: Bye.

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7: Welcome to Arirang News. This is Kim Ji-yeon, and we start with the top headlines at this hour. Driven by the continuous boom in semiconductor exports, Korea's current account surplus surpassed the $100 billion mark in just the first 4 months of the year. And according to data released by the Bank of Korea on Friday, the country posted a surplus of $28.29 billion U.S. in April, marking the second largest monthly surplus on record. This brings the cumulative surplus from January to April to $102.67 billion, which is more than four times what was recorded during the same period last year. The milestone was driven heavily by the goods account, which posted a $33.88 billion surplus. A BOK official stated that in just 4 months, the surplus from

0: The whole of 2024 has already been surpassed and is close to last year's total, which was the highest on record. He added that looking at figures for the first quarter, South Korea ranked second, trailing only China, up from fifth. The Korean won closed at 1,539.11 against the greenback on Friday, up 9.41 from the previous day's close. The local currency had sharply weakened right after the opening bell, surging to an intraday high of 1,549.11, surpassing levels not seen since the global financial crisis in March 2009. The stock market also took a severe hit, with the benchmark KOSPI plunging 5.54% or 478.82 points to finish at 8,160.59. The downward pressure was concentrated on large-cap tech and semiconductor stocks. The primary driver of the market turbulence is the massive outflow of foreign capital. Foreign investors dumped more than 2 trillion won on the main bourse in the morning session alone. This marks the 20th consecutive session of net selling, bringing their total net sell-off for the year to over 117 trillion won. NVIDIA CEO Jensen Huang arrived in Korea through Seoul's Gimpo International Airport at around 1:20 p.m., hinting that he has a surprise gift prepared for Korea, beginning a four-day visit packed with meetings expected to deepen ties across AI, robotics, and computing. Speaking to reporters upon arrival, Huang expressed gratitude to all of NVIDIA's partners and customers in Korea. Later, Huang is scheduled to attend a dinner with some of Korea's most influential business figures, including SK Group Chairman Choi Tae-won, LG Group Chairman Gu Kang-mo, and Naver Chairman Lee Jin. Hyundai Motor Group Executive Chair Chung Yi-sun is reportedly unable to attend due to scheduling conflicts. Industry observers expect discussions to cover a wide range of cooperation areas, including high-bandwidth memory, AI data centers, autonomous driving, robotics, and physical AI. As global conflicts put pressure on trade routes and multilateral cooperation, Korea is emerging as an increasingly important partner for countries like Egypt across the Middle East and Africa. In an interview with Arirang in Seoul, Egyptian foreign minister said the two countries should work together strategically, from economic development to regional security. He said the two countries are looking to build on growing political ties while expanding cooperation into sectors where Korea has developed global expertise. Seoul says it remains in close communication with Beijing through diplomatic channels, hoping for progress towards peace and stability on the Korean Peninsula, as Chinese President Xi Jinping prepares to visit North Korea next week. The Blue House said Friday that it is closely monitoring related developments following Pyongyang's announcement and expressed hope that China will continue to play a constructive role on Korean Peninsula issues. Moving to the weather forecast. Today started mostly cloudy nationwide, but skies cleared by late morning. A few clouds will also pass through from time to time this weekend, and temperatures will stay close to normal, bringing typical early summer warmth. Tomorrow, UV levels will be very high in most regions. With summer sunshine becoming stronger, UV protection is becoming increasingly important. Tomorrow, Seoul will start the day at 16 degrees, Chuncheon 12, and Daejeon 14. The current temperatures are 24 degrees in Seoul, 26 degrees in Gwangju, 28 degrees in Busan, and 22 degrees on Jeju-do Island. 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
2: Did you know that South Korea is the first country in the world to introduce a nationwide pay-as-you-throw garbage system? While some cities overseas had tested similar ideas, Korea became the first to implement it nationwide in 1995. The system was adopted so quickly that more than 90% of the population was participating within just 10 days. Now, Koreans take it so seriously that there's a joke. If a war ever broke out, people would stockpile garbage bags before food. Some even say that while evacuating, Koreans would still stop to separate their recyclables properly. It's an exaggeration, of course, but it shows how deeply recycling and waste sorting have become part of everyday life here in Korea. Did you know that in many Korean households, taking out the trash is usually the husband's job? I know that. Well, late at night, apartment recycling centers are so often filled with husbands carrying bags of trash and stacks of cardboard. There's even a joke that these recycling areas have become social clubs for husbands on weekend nights, where they silently bond over waste sorting. And some people even say that while a husband's earning power used to be his greatest asset, these days it's how well he handles household chores, especially taking out the trash. Now, it's a playful stereotype, but it also means Korean husbands deserve some credit for helping keeping the country's recycling culture running very smoothly. It's Friday, June 5th, 2026, and I'm your host, SJ Lee, and welcome to the Culture Inc.

And kicking off our Friday's edition of the program, that was Heen featuring PH1 with Trash. Welcome, ladies and gentlemen. I mentioned before that Koreans take recycling very seriously, but honestly, I actually did not know that South Korea is actually the first country in the world to introduce the nationwide pay-as-you-throw garbage system. We're talking about the garbage bags that you have to purchase. Every neighborhood has their own garbage bag that you have to purchase. Like usually at convenience stores, I buy mine at the convenience store, the first floor of our apartment complex. Or some apartment complexes have like a machine where you put it in and you use a certain card, and you pay just the amount that whatever kilogram of trash you could put in. That's for the food waste. But again, for just regular waste, you have to buy these bags and you have to purchase, pay as you go. And everyone does it, right? But honestly, I honestly did not know this was Korea was the first to actually introduce it nationwide. But what's even more impressive is how quickly they actually embraced this. 10 days? A really short period, right? The vast majority of the population was participating. And in just 1 year, the country's waste output dropped by about 18%. People didn't want to pay anymore. So they're like, let's make less waste, right? Makes sense. That's equivalent to thousands of truckloads of garbage being eliminated every single day. And the reason why we talk about this is because today's World Environment Day. I didn't know this. And of course, if that's the case, Korean husbands, I'm again in charge of the garbage in my household. This is something to be proud of. After all, many of them, again, front line of recycling, waste sorting and things like that, faithfully making late night trips to the apartment recycling centers. Our recycling center is not that big, so we don't really bump into each other. And some apartment complexes have like certain dates where you can take out the trash. We don't have that. It's any day, so it's less bumping into people. But we do have a rule of thumb, though. When you have all these husbands going downstairs with all these trash and they have a hard time opening the main door, we always help them out. We help them out. Or like they drop a few boxes and I go, here you go. It's the husband communique. We have this bond that goes on, right? The rule of thumb, right? But we don't do what the truckers do or the bus drivers do, give them the nod when we pass by the recycling center. We don't do that. But nevertheless, it's incredible what Koreans are able to do with the trash. Anyways, guys, thanks very much for joining us in our program on this Friday. We got a fun Friday show in store for all of our listeners out there. But first, let's take a listen to a song from 여자친구 with Please Save My Earth, 나의 지구를 지켜줘.

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2: And welcome back, everyone. As we get things started here, let's give you guys a heads up and what's ahead in today's program. In the first hour, as always, we got Puyong back joining us in the studio for a coffee break. Today's tippet, that for your latest random but informative tippets. That's all coming up next, so stick around for that. Second hour, we got Eugene's Eugene joining us in the studio for a popular culture resource team. It is the first Friday of the new month of June. And which means we're also going to be starting a new drama. And June is sort of like a month for, like, military month. We have Memorial Day tomorrow. June 25th is also the anniversary of the outbreak of the Korean War. So it's going to be something related kind of to the military. That's a hint as to which drama we're going to talk about, but it's a very, very, very popular drama. I just didn't have a chance to watch this particular drama. It's always been in, like, part of the dramas I've always wanted to watch. Just never got to it, but this is going to be a good opportunity for me. So stick around. We're going to get into all the hidden cultural elements within that drama. But of course, if you guys have any questions about things you see in that drama, make sure you send us your questions. Guys, I want to thank you guys for making another weekend show possible. It was actually kind of, you know, Fridays is my recording day. And yesterday we were pretty short yesterday. I don't know. It was like the closest we ever got to not having enough for the weekend show. And I got so desperate that I don't know if you guys remember this, but I called on our quiet listeners to send those in, and we had a couple of our quiet listeners actually send us their request for the very first time ever. And I think Claire also came through. Claire had this thing where Claire's very busy these days, working on her novel, and she wants to focus on that. She told us, like, you know, she'll write in every other week. And I think she also came in for the rescue, send it in. And so the weekend show, it's made possible. Thanks to you guys once again. Thank you very much. We came very, very close, but we eventually had more than enough. Thanks to a number of our listeners who sent in last minute. But thank you guys again. If you guys want to take part in our next weekend's show, you can DM us at any time before the deadline. You can DM us at our Instagram, The Culture Inc. You can message us on Kakao, The Culture Inc. 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We have a new issue that comes out every other Mondays. This coming Monday, we'll have our issue number 16. But if you haven't checked out some of the previous issues, make sure you check it out. I don't know if we got more people participating in the 2026 Arirang Radio Global Listener Survey rating, but we had a relatively low turnout. You have until the end of this month to participate. And again, I know we talked about, you know, which show is going to get more love and which these are. I mean, yes, that's cool too. But the most important thing is getting your input, your opinions on how to go about improving our radio station and each of our shows individually. So if you haven't taken part, one survey per listener, guys. One per listener. I just want to make that clear. Don't be making multiple accounts and making a vote and all that stuff. Get involved, guys. It is very important for us. Let's get to some of the messages coming from our listeners out there. We got Benny over in the Philippines says hello. We got Pauline over in London says good evening. Happy Friday. Scrolling down. We got Halsey over in Brazil says good evening. We got scrolling down. Nick Archer said they should ask Kim Jong-guk for plastic bags. What does that mean? You got a lot of plastic bags or something like that? Crash Override over in Michigan giving us this trademark pink wave. Who else is tuning in? Disobedient Space Whale over in Newcastle says, hi, SJ.

JJJ. What? It's actually funny you say that. So many years ago, when my full time, you know, I didn't have enough broadcasting, I needed to make money. And I taught at a speech academy for kids over in Mukdong. And part of the deal with this was that the head of the academy told me that I have to pretend that I don't know any Korean so that the kids are forced to use only English, right? And so she said SJ sounds too Korean, which, I mean, yeah, it sounds like an initial for a Korean name. So she's like, can you come up with like an English name? And I was like, I don't have an English name. SJ is my English name. And so I went by J teacher, J Lee, because that was my dad's, English name back in New York, like way back in the days. And like SJJ, right? And so I went by J teacher. And the funny thing is, it's always with names, like you don't get used to it. And so they were like, hey, J teacher. And I didn't turn around. It's like, who's J? Oh, that's me. That's me. So for about like a year and a half, I went by Jay, and then I quit, and then it's Jay went bye-bye. And one of the moms found my email address through like one of the news things I was doing, and she was contacted. She's like, Jay teacher, why are you not coming back? I was like, what do you mean I'm not coming back? She's like, the academy, the head of the academy said you were just on a hiatus and you're going to come back. I was like, no, I quit. And then she got really upset, right? And then she wanted like private tutoring stuff because like her kid won awards and stuff like that. And then I was like, oh my goodness, no, I can't do that anymore. But told her later on that my Korean is good. She was so shocked. I was like, well, at least the kid, as long as the kid doesn't know. Anyway, so yes, I was Jay. Let's see, other message. Oh, why did that skip? Why does that skip? And is it a big skip? And so now I can't even find this anymore. Eugene tuning in from Ukraine. Good to see you. Scrolling down. Forky, long time no see. I hope everything is okay there over in Germany. By the way, we had another German listener write in on our request. That was real cool. Scrolling down. Howzy over in Brazil tuning in. Howzy, thanks very much for tuning in again. That scrolling down, scrolling. I get so lost sometimes. Nick Archer says, yes, SJ, he's known for keeping plastic bags and being very frugal. That changed a little after his marriage. Well, I mean, you know, that's the thing about Koreans. We always keep like plastic bags just to use. What is it? For anything. You know, you go to a Korean house, there's always going to be plastic bags. Now, it wasn't just the letter J, it was J-A-Y. It was J-A-Y was what it was. Claire Hardiker down under in Australia tuning in. No ninja this time, says good evening. Good to see you. Anyway, that's about all the messages. Thanks very much for tuning in and sending us all those messages as always. If you got any song requests, send those in. Get you guys involved. We're going to bring Puyong into the studio in just a bit. But first, this is Xia Junzu with Gravity.

0: The Culture Inc. We're not listed on the stock exchange, but the value of K-Culture to the moon.
1: Coffee break. Today's tidbit.
2: And back joining us in the studio for Coffee Break. Today's tidbit is Puyong. Puyong, hello to you.
1: Hello. Happy Friday.
2: Happy Friday.
1: I'm so excited right now because I'm about to see SJ in skinny jeans.
2: Not just skinny jeans.
1: And like yellow. The color was yellow and like mint.
2: I used to wear like, you know,
1: colorful
2: girls' generation color pants.
1: Oh my God.
2: Back in my 20s. I can't find it though. This is, what is that? Is that jeans? I was allowed to wear jeans on air.
1: Is that you?
2: That's me. It's 12 years ago.
1: What?
2: 12 years ago.
1: What?
2: Look how skinny I was.
1: You are.
2: Look at that flat stomach.
1: That's you?
2: That's crazy, right?
1: I like this version better.
2: No, I like the other version better.
1: I do. You look more like
2: a bear. Our producer wants to see it. So if you go on YouTube,
1: you look like Snorlax.
2: If you go to YouTube, write Arirang Sports, and then
1: yes, everyone try
2: and
1: it.
2: English Park Inbi.
1: Park.
2: Hold on, no, it was from 12 years ago. There's a specific one.
1: It was there, up there.
2: No, was it? Hold on.
1: Wow, I can't believe that's SJ.
2: Hold on. Where's the one that we just looked at before? Super skinny, right?
1: Yeah, I just saw it. It was up there. It was like the fifth video or something. Oh, is that the
2: one? Oh, look at this weird color.
1: Wow. But I don't see the skinny jeans, the colorful skinny jeans yet.
2: I don't see. I forget when I wore those.
1: Oh, I really want to see it. Now it's my bucket list. Could you please
2: look at these colorful vests I wore. I wore like colorful vests.
1: Oh, yes. Wow. If you're listening right now, guys, look it up.
2: No, you have to write Park Inbi in English and Arirang Sports. Oh, he wrote it in Korean. Arirang Sports Park Inbi.
1: I think all in English, PD님.
2: It has to be all in English.
1: From Arirang like 12, Sports.
2: 12 years ago.
1: Park Inbi. Oh my gosh.
2: 12 years ago.
1: Oh my gosh.
2: I was young, ladies and gentlemen.
1: I buy you like a skinny jeans.
2: No, I can't wear it. Now it's gonna blow up.
1: Oh, I could buy a large size, an extra sized one.
2: Halsey says when SJ was single, I was not single. I had a girlfriend. I had a girlfriend all the time. I was never
1: Playboy.
2: Single. I don't know what you're talking about. Anyways, our producer is gonna go look for it. It's from 12
1: yes,
2: years ago,
1: please.
2: PD News.
1: Yes,
2: from 12 years. You have
1: yes.
2: to do 12 years ago.
1: He might not be able to find it because you look very different.
2: I don't look very different.
1: Very different.
2: No, I don't.
1: No,
2: come on now.
1: You do.
2: Come on now.
1: Yeah.
2: I see a PD looking at it right now. You gotta scroll down even more.
1: Yeah, a little bit more.
2: 12
1: like
2: years ago.
1: The fifth. Yeah, that's also.
2: No, don't, not that one. My hair looks weird. The hair looks weird. Don't do that.
1: Oh, you
2: no!
1: are blue color jeans.
2: No, those
1: looks,
2: aren't jeans. That's
1: right?
2: Like that's blue
1: cotton
2: pastel
1: pants?
2: Blue. Blue pastel blue.
1: Wow.
2: Not that hair. I look like Shinetcher. Don't I look like Shinetcher there?
1: Well, that one looks more like you.
2: Oh my goodness. Not there's a cool. But, there's a cooler.
1: Yeah, there was a. A cooler one.
2: Oh, that was Mark. Oh, I missed Mark. Oh my God, this is where without glasses.
1: So funny. This is. What? Me without glasses?
2: Our chief producer said, don't do glasses out of nowhere.
1: Whoa, good looking, SJ.
2: And then. Look how
1: I think
2: flat.
1: We look alike.
2: Look how. Now I look alike.
1: No, like with me. We look alike.
2: No,
1: what
2: are you talking about? Anyways, flat stomach. Flat
1: oh my God,
2: stomach.
1: This is
2: days,
1: so fun,
2: back
1: guys.
2: In the days.
1: Yeah, anyways.
2: What's our tidbit?
1: Well, I hope we could talk about more of, you know, SJ and skinny jeans.
2: Yes.
1: But, SJ, did you hear that music coming from across the street?
2: Yes, I did. From the Gugak?
1: Yes, from the National Gugak Center. Well, I didn't get to watch the whole thing, but I saw a Pungmul performance happening on the grass in front of the center. Yes, there were drums, sangmo twirling, you know, and that really exciting outdoor energy. It was really cool. And that's actually part of today's topic because today, June 5th, is Gugak Day in Korea. Did you know?
2: I had no idea. There was music going on.
1: Yes,
2: it was pretty cool. cool. Uh-huh. So that was part of Gugak Day.
1: Exactly. And from today through June 14, Korea is also holding Gugak Week. So today I want to introduce what Gugak is, you know, why this day was created, and some fun events that foreign listeners can actually enjoy, especially around Gwanghwamun, the National Gugak Center right across Arirang, mm-hmm. and regional Gugak Centers in Jindo, Namwon, and Busan.
2: All right, so Gugak literally means national music.
1: Right. But in everyday use, it refers to Korean traditional music and Korean music that grows from that tradition. So it includes court music, folk songs, pansori, traditional percussion, ritual music, dance music, and also modern creative gugak. So it's not one single sound. It's more like a whole world of Korean musical traditions.
2: So it's much broader than just one genre.
1: Exactly. Western classical music can include symphonies, opera, chamber music, and more, right? And gugak is similar in that sense. It has many branches, so some parts are slow and meditative, while some parts are very powerful and percussive. And some could be tied to royal ceremonies, and some come from ordinary people singing while working, grieving, celebrating, or just gathering together.
2: That's right. And I guess that's the point of Gugak Day, or I guess Gugak Week.
1: Yes.
2: But when did Gugak Day start?
1: Well, it's quite new. So
2: that's
1: this
2: why I didn't
1: year is the second Gugak Day. It started last year, and it was created to mark the first historical record of Yeominlak, which is a piece of royal music created under King Sejong. So Yeominlak means enjoying music together with the people, and the commemorative date comes from June 5th in the lunar calendar as recorded in the annals of King Sejong. So from the very beginning, the spirit of this day is about sharing music with the public.
2: All right, nice idea.
1: It is, yes. And this year there's another important theme, which is
2: Arirang! Arirang, arirang,
1: the tune is off!
2: I know, you know what?
1: Arirang,
2: you know what's funny? I sang like that? I sang like that when Angela was here, and she said the same thing. She's like, your tune's off. And so that Puyuk sits here, tells you, I'm going through a deja vu moment right now. She said the same thing.
1: Yes, it was very off. It was very off. Oh my gosh. Anyways. No improvement, SJ. Oh gosh. Anyways, this week includes special programs marking 100 years since the film Arirang by director Naeun-kyu was released. Oh. And that film came out in 1926 during the Japanese colonial period, and it became one of the most symbolic works in Korean cinema history.
2: You know what? I'm having another deja vu moment. Why do I feel like I know about this?
1: Oh, really?
2: But anyways, Arirang is probably the song that Korean song that most foreigners have heard of.
1: Yeah, exactly.
2: It's also named our station's named after it,
1: yes,
2: right?
1: Yes, exactly. And even if people don't know the lyrics, they may have heard the melody, you know. And Arirang is often described as Korea's representative folk song, but it's not just one song. There are many regional versions, and the feeling can change depending on who sings it. It can sound sad, warm, proud, lonely, or hopeful, and that's why it works so well as the emotional center of this year's Gugak Week.
2: All right, so what happened in Gwanghwamun today?
1: Well, Gwanghwamun was the big opening stage for Gugak Day. So earlier today, the area around Gwanghwamun Square turned into a huge Gugak Festival space. And the most eye-catching part was the large-scale traditional street parade, or Gilnori, with about 1,300 performers.
2: Jeez!
1: Yeah, let's take a look at the video first. This was uploaded like a couple hours ago from a citizen living in Seoul.

0: just love porn.
1: I don't know why. I just get like every time I hear it, I just get lost. You notice I didn't say anything. I'm just like, I was just like,
0: it's very immersive.
1: No, it is.
0: Right? I don't know why.
1: Like, it's not, it doesn't sound like an immersive song, like music, but it, like, I just got trapped in there.
0: I know. So people passing through Central Seoul today could see traditional percussion, movement, costumes, and performance energy really filling one of the city's most symbolic spaces.
1: But 1,300 performers, that's a lot.
0: It really is. And that's why this event was such a good entry point for people who think Gugak is quiet or difficult. Because it was not a small indoor concert where you had to sit perfectly still, right? It was actually very closer to a street celebration.
1: So even if someone didn't know much about Gugak, they could still feel the rhythm physically,
0: exactly.
1: Right?
0: Exactly. And the Gwanghwamun program also connected to this year's Arirang theme. So since this year marks 100 years of the film Arirang, today's performances included special programs that reinterpreted Arirang in different ways. Some used more traditional sounds, while others brought in newer Gugak bands and creative groups. So it was not only about preserving Arirang, but also about, you know, showing how one familiar melody can keep changing.
1: All right.
0: We have another video. Yes.
1: Is this from the National Gugak Center?
0: No, it's not. It's from a citizen.
1: Oh. No. I mean, like, is this located at the Gugak
0: Square? No, this is the Gwanghwamun Square.
1: Oh, that's Gwanghwamun Square.
0: Yes, this is Gwanghwamun Square.
1: Oh,
0: you see
1: the Mofa Building,
0: Ministry of Foreign Affairs, Haejongmunhwagwan.
1: Because it looked very, like, for a brief moment, it looked like the Gugak Center.
0: Right.
1: But anyways, cool stuff there. We'll continue to talk about today being National Gugak Day.
0: Mm-hmm.
1: Beautiful music. Oh, she is one of the most famous names when it comes to this. But BTS, I should say she. They are one of the most famous names when it comes to, I believe they have in this song, they mention Arirang.
0: Yeah,
1: that's what it is. This is BTS with Body to Body.

0: I don't know how I feel. You know, at one point I feel like I became the music video to BTS's Body to Body. But it was literally body to body. It was a different body.
1: One body to another body.
0: That body to this body now. It's a different kind of body to body.
1: Oh, we still couldn't find the skinny jeans.
0: No.
1: Oh, I'm so sad. I'm disappointed.
0: Man.
1: Can you get it from someone?
0: I was on a morning show called Korea Today, and I wore it a lot there. I can't
1: Korea
0: find it.
1: I don't know if
0: it's on the archive, but anyways.
1: I'm going to look it up.
0: Fine.
1: And I'll let you guys know.
0: But anyways, what happened earlier, this already happened earlier.
1: Yes.
0: People listening now can still look into the rest of Kugak Week.
1: Yes, exactly. Well, the big Gwanghwamun opening may have already filled the city earlier today, but Kugak Week continues through June 14th. So if listeners missed today's event, there are still performances, exhibitions, and regional programs to check out over the next several days.
0: All right, so what's happening across the street at the National Kugak Center?
1: Well, the National Kugak Center is running several programs during this Kugak Week. From June 9th to 11th, there are special programs called Sanjo and Gwanjo, looking into myself. Then on June 11th and 12th, there is a major performance called Jongmyo and Sajik, the King's Altar, the People's Land, which brings together music connected to Jongmyo and Sajik ritual traditions.
0: Yeah, it's called Looking to Myself at Pungyu Sarangbang. What goes on at the Sarangbang?
1: I don't know.
0: But explain Sanjo. I've never heard of Sanjo.
1: Oh, okay, sure. So Sanjo is a solo instrumental form in Kugak. So usually one instrument plays with rhythmic accompaniment and the music moves from slow and calm to faster and more intense.
0: Oh, we got clips here.
1: Mm-hmm, from Arirang TV.
0: Arirang Odyssey. Oh, Taegeum. Taegeum
1: yes,
0: Sanjo.
1: This is the Taegeum Sanjo.
0: We played a song Taegeum a couple of days ago.
1: Oh, right.
0: Oh, no, it was Haegeum. That was Haegeum. Sorry, that was Haegeum. Goodness.
1: Wow.
0: Man.
1: So the main instrument is Taegeum and Janggu.
0: Right.
1: Is doing the accompaniment.
0: But the main character, the main character is just, oh my goodness.
1: Wow. That very is immersive.
0: Cool. Oh. All right, so Jongmyo and Sajik are related to the court and ritual side of Kugak.
1: Jongmyo is the royal ancestral shrine of the Joseon Dynasty,
0: right, and Sajik
1: refers to the state altars for earth and grain. So naturally, the music connected to these spaces have very, you know, ceremonial, dignified feeling.
0: Okay, what about the Kugak Museum?
1: Well, the Kugak Museum is holding a special exhibition called Folk Song Arirang, Our Song. It looks at the history and meaning of Arirang, and it fits perfectly with this year's focus on the 100th anniversary of the film Arirang. Mm-hmm. You can see how Arirang has been sung, remembered, and reinterpreted, which could be quite useful before or after seeing a performance.
0: All right, so you mentioned also regional events?
1: Yes, so in Jindo, the National Namdo Kugak Center is holding the 2026 Gut Music Festival until tomorrow. It's not this good.
0: Okay.
1: Gut is a traditional, you know, Korean shamanic ritual often performed with music, dance, chanting, and offerings to comfort spirits, pray for peace, or help people through grief and hardship. So these are ritual music traditions connected to local communities, spirits, grief, protection, and healing.
0: That's right. And Jindo, of course, has its own arirang as well.
1: Yes.
0: But again, very different from like a regular concert, but let's go over to Namwon and Busan.
1: Okay, so in Namwon, the National Folk Kugak Center is holding a Korea-China traditional arts exchange performance today, inviting artists from Shandong, including Chinese opera and acrobatic performers. And in Busan, the National Busan Kugak Center is holding programs until tomorrow, including a performance of Namsadang Nori, which is actually a UNESCO-listed intangible cultural heritage.
0: Very nice.
1: And a very lively and physical performance.
0: All right, there
1: you
0: have it.
1: You should work on your arirang tune.
0: I mean, you work at arirang.
1: No!
0: Suri,
1: how is it always that consistent?
0: Wait, do it again.
1: Arirang.
0: Are
1: you tone deaf?
0: Well, no, I'm not. I can't. Why can't I get it? Do it again.
1: Arirang.
0: I can't do it. Why can't I do it?
1: Suri.
0: Arari ga nanne.
1: No!
0: It's, Arari. Oh, you know what I remember saying?
1: What?
0: Because I couldn't get it. What? I said this was the Annyeong Arirang.
1: This is, you're making it up. You're making things up.
0: This is the Pumge Arirang.
1: No, there's no such thing, guys.
0: It's no, I made it.
1: You should really work on it. I hope you know, show some improvement next time. What? SJ.
0: Next year, we're going to talk about, I got to sing it the same way. What's our takeaway today?
1: I almost forgot because I was so shocked. Well, folk music can seem old-fashioned until we realize that it holds things modern life often forgets, right? Community, ritual, memory, and emotion. And 국악 is one version of that, and every culture has its own folk music. So this week, maybe we can give those older sounds a little more room to be heard.
0: That's right, and there's always the Annyeong Arirang, if you ever want to hear it.
1: No, next not year. This version. Let's get back next year.
0: Watch, sing it. She's going to tell me to sing it again. Yes. I'm going to sing you the Annyeong.
1: You're a very consistent person, SJ.
0: I am.
1: I admire
0: consistently
1: that.
0: Bad.
1: still consistent. Still consistent, yes.
0: Puyong, thank you very much for this. Have a wonderful rest of your night and weekend.
1: Oh, thank you.
0: And we'll see you again on Monday.
1: See you on Monday.
0: Sending it out of studio, let's take a listen to Song So-yi with Beautiful Korea, 아름다운 나라.

0: music、oh. that you wanna dance to、oh, yeah. Arirang. Arirang Radio.
1: Messages coming from our listeners out there. Hope you guys had fun with that music video that our producer made. Show us more videos of more of Baby SJ. It was 12 years ago, so I was 28. I was 28 years old, 27, 28 years old. And I think it was like maybe like my second year. I think that was probably my second year at Arirang when I was doing sports.Yes, I look very different. Did I tell you guys, like, my daughter saw me and my wife's wedding photos from 10 years ago. And then my daughter was like, saw me and said, Samchun. It wasn't me. It wasn't even Appa. I was like, how can she not recognize me? And, you know, that's what happens. You know, like, you know, you get married and you gain some weight. I must have gained. How much weight did I gain since, like...From that video, that was like, I was at like 72. Oh my goodness, I gained a lot of weight. Oh my goodness, like a good 20 kilos, guys. I'm like good 20 kilos heavier right now than I was in those videos. Anyways, Betty wrote to us and said, hello, looking forward to new drama to discuss with Eugene in the second half. Exactly 1 week left before we kick off Men's World Cup, and those memories of the national team of South Korea was so good, even we learned how they started appear post-Korean War. Looking forward to weeks of full discussion ahead of the games. Have a great weekend from the Bensters. That's right. It's going to get real busy. It's going to get real. Speaking of, I did a couple of like World Cup coverages and it was fun. But the only thing was like that was hard, I remember when I was doing Arirang Sports, was that we couldn't get the video footages. And so it had to be all like pictures. And it wasn't like it wasn't that fun. You know, it's not fun when it's only like pictures. But...I did the 2014 World Cup. That was the Russia World Cup where they did terrible. And Hong Myung-bo was actually the manager back then, too. He was the head coach back then, too. Anyways, we're going to slowly wrap up the first hour of the program. But first, let's take a listen to a song from Big Naughty featuring Dynamic Duo with 10시 반 크리스피 up in front of Crispy at 10:30.

0: back to work. 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
1: Messages coming from our listeners out there. Forky's really big into singing competitions because she'd be applying for singing competitions. It is true that we were going to have a singing competition, but we heard that the archive had something like that. I heard it too. Didn't the archive have like people send in their singing? And I don't know if it was like a proper contest or something like that. So like we didn't want to be copying other shows. That's like one of those things. But a singing contest, I mean, it is summer soon. And it's like, it's almost like a year since we did the last competition. But if we were to do a singing competition, it would have to be like Korean song, like only Korean. That's just a thing, right? And it's something that we'll look at. I'll talk about it with our team and see if we could do something. I guess we could do one every summer, right? Some sort of competition. I wanted to do a dance contest, but nobody was dancing. Nobody wanted to dance. But maybe singing is a little bit better. We'll see how many people will actually participate. That's the other thing. It's like, if like one or two people are going to do it, like it's like pointless to have a singing competition, you know? We just knew last year that a lot of people are going to do the imitation, so it made it possible. We'll talk about it, Forky. We'll definitely talk about it. Anyways, we're going to wrap up the first hour of the Culture Inc. on this Friday in just a bit. But coming up next in the second hour, we got Eugene's coming in for Popular Culture Research Team, where we'll delve into a new drama. So hope you guys stick around till then. Sending us into the second hour, let's take a listen to a song from Borami Yu with Under the Sun, 뜨거운 태양 아래.

Sing, sing, sing, Tiny Toons. Do you remember playing with sand as a child? You press your hand deep into the sand, pat the top again and again, and then gently pull your hand away. See? What's left behind is a little hollow shape. People said it looked like the back of a toad, which is why it came to be called 두꺼비집, toad house in Korean. Today, we'll introduce a traditional children's song called 두꺼비집이 여물까, which means, will the toad house harden well? Friends can sing back and forth, like one child sings 두꺼비집이 여물까, which means, will the toad house harden well? And another answers like 까치집이 여물까, will the magpie's nest harden well? Children can also have fun describing how strong the little house is, like, even if a magpie steps on it, it stays firm. Or, even if an ox steps on it, it stays firm. You can also play along as you sing by lightly tapping the floor, a desk with your hand. You can imitate the motion of packing down the sand. And as you tap along to the rhythm, it almost feels like you're really building a little sandhouse yourself. Does it bring back warm memories of playing with sand? Now let's listen to the traditional Korean children's folk song, 두꺼비집이 여물까?

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The time is 7 p.m.

to Culture Inc. We're back! Yeah, yeah, welcome back, everybody. You're tuning in to the second hour of our Friday's edition of The Culture Inc. I'm your host, SJ Lee. Coming up next in the second hour of the program, we got Eugene's Eugene joining us in the studio for Popular Culture Research Team. It's a new month. Well, it was a new month a couple of days ago, but it's the first Friday of June, which also means that we're going to jump into a new drama. Now, this drama is not new per se. It's been around, but that's a very popular drama. It's just that, you know, when we talk about here in Korea, June, usually we tend to think about the military. So it's a military-related sort, kind of military-related, because I feel like if I say military-related, you guys are going to be like Descendants of the Sun. It's not going to be Descendants of the Sun. We're not going to talk about that. Well, that's a good drama, too, which I didn't watch. But anyways, a very popular, very, very fun drama, nevertheless. So we'll delve into all the hidden cultural elements within the drama in just a bit. So stick around for that. Again, I want to thank all of our listeners out there for participating in this weekend's request. We came very close from coming real short. But again, we had our quiet listeners write in for the very first time on request. And so you guys really saved us. Appreciate that. And Claire too. You could tell Claire just came in just to save the show. Just to save the show, she came in. So I appreciate that, guys. But again, if you guys want to take part in our next weekend show, you can feel free to send those at any time before the deadline. DM us on Instagram, The Culture Inc. 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Issue number 16. 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While you're there, if you haven't taken part in the 2026 Arirang Radio Global Listener Survey, do so. 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Left side of the page, there's a banner you could click on, and should take you no longer than 5 minutes. It helps us a lot. It really does. And September 1st, we're going to be celebrating 23 years, right? Is it 23 years? So we're going to be celebrating 23 years of Arirang Radio, and we want to improve ourselves. And, you know, all the input will help us a great deal. So take part in that. messages from our listeners out there. Messages. Scrolling down. Forky says, I asked because I need to learn a new Korean rap until next month. Why? I could send in a small clip here too for my bias, Hebin. What? Why? Are you now auditioning for Show Me the Money now? Is that what's going on right now? Like what's going on? Poetry competition, but what would be the poem about? But you know, have you ever heard our weekend show, like Sarita? Our listener Sarita has been sending in her entries for requests over the past few weeks now. I mean, requests are like poetic. She might just own everybody. But poetry about what? They're like Korea? Like, what would it be? that'd be cool. I just want my jersey. What jersey? Oh, the Culture Inc. jersey. Okay. Well, we still have you know, the funny thing is we still have some left. And we have like some of our previous members of the team, which I don't know what to do with it. Yes, I don't know. I honestly don't know what to do with that. I have a dream wearing the jersey in July when I'm back at the tower. There's like one left of me, and then there's like one left of like a couple of people that are not with the team anymore. So I don't know what. Do you want that? I don't know what to do. I really don't know what to do. But anyways, Crash said it took 10 minutes. Did it really? Oh, you must have said a lot of things. Maybe there was a lot of things to say. Anyways, guys, keep those messages coming. We're going to bring
Eugene's into the studio in just a bit for Popular Culture Research Team. I'm actually surprised our producer is playing this. This is one of my favorite songs. I thought he was going to say this is a little bit too late. I met these girls, Crayon Pop, and they were so sweet. They were so nice. This is Crayon Pop with Pop, Pop, Pop.

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10: Popular Culture Resource Team, how can I help you? And back joining us in the studio for Popular Culture Resource Team is Eugene's Eugene. Eugene, hello to you.
11: Hi guys, happy Friday.
10: Eugene, you know that picture was younger than you right now. Can you believe
11: like
10: that?
11: You were like 28 or 20, right?
10: I was like 28, 29.
11: Wow.
10: I'm gonna say the same thing I told Puyong.
11: What
10: you don't
11: that?
10: Think you're going to get old? You know, I was probably going like, I'm never going to get old.
11: Totally agree to it.
10: That's 11 years ago, guys.
11: 11 years ago?
10: Remember this day 11 years from now. Okay, Eugene?
11: Okay.
10: When you're like, I don't know how old you're going to be from 11 years now. You're going to be like, oh man, I remember what SJ said. Oh my goodness. And then I'll be like 50 something back then. I'll be like 50 then. And it'll be a different story.
11: Older version of SJ.
10: Enjoy your youth.
11: Thank you.
10: Enjoy your youth. It goes by very, very quickly.
11: You're still young too.
10: I
11: don't say like you're like 50 or something.
10: I'm immature.
11: Immature.
10: Yes, I act young. Anyways, it is a new month.
11: Yes.
10: Which means we're going to start a new drama.
11: Mm-hmm.
10: What are we going to talk about?
11: So this month, we're going to talk about one of my favorite dramas, which is Crash Landing on You, or 사랑의 불시착 in Korean. And I have to say this. This is one of my all-time favorite dramas. I'm a little biased, and it aired from December 2019 to February 2020, and it's available on Netflix. So if you haven't seen it, you can watch along with us this month. It stars Hyun Bin and Son Ye-jin.
10: You're married now.
11: I know.
10: This probably kicked it off.
11: So these are two of Korea's biggest stars. This drama became a massive hit, not only in Korea, but also internationally. But honestly, part of what made it even more talked about is what happened off screen. The two actors actually fell in love after working together and later got married in real life.
10: Man, let me tell you, I know somebody. I'm not going to say who. Someone people know, but she was close to Son Ye-jin.

0: is later on. Oh, but anyways, yes. Mm-hmm. Obviously, two very beautiful people. It kind, you know what?
1: What is
0: that? Kind of looks like us sitting down right now.
1: What? Because of Astrid or because of me? That's so important a question.
0: I'm so glad this is an English broadcast. If this was Korean broadcasting, I'd be dead already. Anyways, romantic story.
1: Yes.
0: Romantic story.
1: Yes, yes.
0: So let's talk about briefly what the drama is actually about.
1: Okay, so the story begins when Yoon Se-ri, a wealthy South Korean businesswoman played by Son Ye-jin, gets caught in a sudden storm while paragliding and accidentally crash lands in North Korea.
0: Jeez.
1: So there she meets Lee Jong-kyuk, a North Korean army officer played by Hyun Bin, who decides to hide her and help her get back to South Korea. It's like a love story that unfolds across like one of the most politically divided borders in the world. And before we dive deeper into the drama, I think it's really important to give our listeners some context, because like without understanding the real situation between North and South Korea, like a lot of what makes this story so interesting won't fully make sense.
0: Yeah, and also like, you know, whatever, a lot of what happens in the drama happens in North Korea, and we don't fully know what happens in North Korea. And so it's, from what I understand, it's like part imagination.
1: Right.
0: But also it's part, I heard that they consulted with some North Korean defectors.
1: Yes.
0: Right? So there is some truth to it. I remember talking to Jung Chul. I don't know. Do you remember Jung Chul?
1: Jung Chul?
0: He was our North Korean defector.
1: Defector.
0: He was on our show for Korea Now.
1: Oh.
0: You remember him?
1: No.
0: Were you there?
1: Oh. No, I wasn't there.
0: Oh, you weren't there. I went to Kayo Top 10 with Jung Chul. It was really funny. You weren't there. Anyways, I asked him. I was like, is it very similar? And he said, you know what? Yes, some parts of it very similar.
1: Wow.
0: But again, I think a lot of international viewers might not fully grasp just how significant that border, right? The 38th parallel.
1: Yes.
0: The DMZ.
1: Yes.
0: How significant that border exactly
1: Correct.
0: Is.
1: Correct. So South and North Korea were once one country, sharing the same language, the same roots, and a long shared history. But after World War II, the Korean Peninsula became divided, and in 1950, the Korean War broke out, separating the two Koreas even further.
0: Mm-hmm.
1: The fighting stopped in 1953, but the war never officially ended. Instead of a peace treaty, the two sides signed an armistice, essentially an agreement to stop fighting. So technically speaking, South and North Korea are still in a state of ceasefire, and that's why the border between them remains one of the most heavily guarded borders in the world.
0: Yeah, I think that's one of the things that people don't know or remember is that we're technically still at war.
1: Mm-hmm.
0: I mean, that's just the thing. And it's just a I mean, if you hear the tragedy, you know, it's families separating and all that stuff. It's just very, very tragic. But the fact of the matter is, yes, we are, you know, two countries that are still very much divided.
1: Yes.
0: And that situation, in that situation, guys, in that situation where South Koreans can't go to North Korea, remember this, you can't go. The Chinese tourists can go to North Korea.
1: Yes.
0: Russians can go to North Korea.
1: Yes.
0: It used to be that Americans could go to North Korea too. South Koreans can't go, and then Yoon Se-ri crash lands in North Korea.
1: Exactly.
0: Can you imagine? Of all places, North Korea. Mm-hmm. That's going to be scary.
1: And interestingly, it's not completely unrealistic from a geographical perspective. She ends up landing in the DMZ, the demilitarized zone.
0: Yep.
1: So it's a buffer zone established to prevent direct military clashes between North and South Korea. And ironically, even though it is called demilitarized, the areas around it are among the most heavily guarded places in the world. Like, ordinary civilians cannot freely enter, of course. There are military posts, fences, landmines, and strict security measures. And what surprises many people is how close it actually is to Seoul. So Seoul, the capital of South Korea, is only about 50 kilometers from the DMZ.
0: Yep, it's very, very close if you think about it that way. Mm-hmm. You can actually get there in under an hour.
1: Yep.
0: Because the road there, it's not traffic-y. It's, you can go past Paju, you go past Paju, you go up there. It might as well be on the other side of the world because of the border that's so heavily guarded. Mm-hmm. The distance doesn't matter. You still can't go.
1: Yes. So geographically, it's not that far away at all. But psychologically, it's an entirely different story. And in Yoon Sae-ri's case, realizing that she had crossed into the territory of a country that is technically still at war with South Korea would have been absolutely

0: completely terrifying because it meant that getting home was no longer a simple matter of crossing a border. It suddenly became a matter of survival.
1: Yeah, now, like, if she was, like, a female soldier, maybe okay. Then let's try to do this. But you're talking about an heiress, like a super rich.
0: Yes.
1: You know, never lifted a, you know, I don't know, lifted a fork. Maybe they feed her. I don't know. I don't know what rich people do. It's going to be very difficult.
0: Yes.
1: But the thing is, the drama setup, mm-hmm. it's not action.
0: It's well, not I mean, action.
1: There's some action.
0: Yes,
1: some
0: of
1: action,
0: course.
1: But it's romance.
0: Romance.
1: Romantic.
0: Mm-hmm.
1: However, the real background is mm-hmm. very serious, right?
0: Yes. That's why I think this drama is so fascinating. It takes a very serious historical and political reality, and it turns it into a story that viewers can emotionally understand. So instead of giving a history lecture, it makes us feel the division through two people, like a South Korean woman who wants to go home, a North Korean man who wants to protect her, and two people who should never have met, but somehow do.
1: You know what's funny, though?
0: What is that?
1: You know, there's a saying in Korea.
0: Mm-hmm.
1: Pretty women are uh-huh. from North.
0: Oh.
1: Handsome men are from the South.
0: Really?
1: Yes. But here...
0: Are you sure?
1: But here, it's the handsome man from North.
0: North.
1: And the pretty woman from the South.
0: South.
1: No, you don't know about this? Wait, what is that? What is that saying? There is a... No.
0: Mm-hmm.
1: What is that word that they... They haven't even had a show.
0: Namnam bungyo.
1: Yes.
0: Namnam bungyo.
1: So, good looking guys, South, pretty women in the North.
0: Mm.
1: And if you look at North Korean women, I mean, there's no plastic surgery,
0: yeah.
1: no heavy makeups. They're very pretty.
0: Yes.
1: But here, it's pretty women from the South and handsome guy from the North.
0: Mm-hmm.
1: It's the opposite way.
0: Opposite.
1: It's the opposite way. But of course,
0: mm-hmm.
1: the drama version of North Korea
0: mm-hmm.
1: may, again, not be the same in reality.
0: Mm-hmm,
1: part
0: right.
1: of it is from imagination.
0: Yes, yes.
1: But like, let's talk about how the production makes the detail feel believable, though.
0: Okay, so the production team reportedly worked with people who had actually lived in North Korea,
1: yeah.
0: including North Korean defectors and experts. They helped with details like North Korean dialect, expressions, daily routines, clothing, food, and small habits as well. And that's why many viewers felt that even though the story itself was fictional, some everyday details felt very specific. For example, the way people speak, the way village women gather and gossip, the way goods are traded, or the way people rely on each other in a small community. And those details made the drama feel more alive. I think that's one reason international viewers got so interested. It gave them a glimpse into a world they don't usually see.
1: That's right. And again, I mean, this is something that Jeongchul has told me about. How they, you know, talk to a lot of the defectors
0: mm-hmm.
1: and try to make this as real as possible. But
0: yes.
1: for many viewers outside of Korea, North Korea is usually shown only through the news.
0: Yes,
1: right.
0: Like missiles, politics, military tension, diplomacy. But this drama shows just like ordinary people. Of course, fictional ordinary people, but still people with families, friendships, and love. And that makes the story easier to connect with emotionally. The drama humanizes people across the border. It reminds us that behind politics and borders, there are just people like us.
1: I just used ChatGPT
0: mm-hmm.
1: and I wrote, how do I say, 윤세리 씨 아주 이쁘네요. 윤세리, you're so pretty.
0: Uh-huh.
1: 윤세리 동무는 참
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1: 곱습니다.
0: Yeah.
1: 윤세리 동무는 매우 아름답습니다. 윤세리 동무는 정말 곱구만요. Yes, I'm trying my North Korean dialect. But of
0: okay.
1: course, for Korean viewers,
0: yes?
1: it probably felt different from how international viewers watched it.
0: Definitely. So for international viewers, it may feel like a unique romance with a very dramatic setting. But for Korean viewers, the division of Korea is not like ancient history. It's still part of our reality. So many older Koreans still have family histories connected to the Korean War. Like there are families who were separated and their brothers, sisters, parents, and children have spent over 70 years unable
1: yep,
0: to
1: yep.
0: see or reach each other. So while Crash Landing on You is a romantic comedy on the surface, underneath it is also a story about a country that remains divided to this day.
1: That's right. And probably something that probably never happened in the first place.
0: Mm-hmm.
1: That's much drama. We'll continue to talk about all the hidden elements. Crash says, did he have to train in North Korean dialect for filming? Yes. You're talking about Hyunbin.
0: Mm-hmm.
1: He definitely had to. He definitely had to learn it. And you have, you know, North Korean defectors who teach him, coach him how to talk North Korean dialect. So that's that.
0: Yes.
1: We're going to take a short song break before we really break down all the hidden cultural elements within this drama, Crash Landing on You. This is the original soundtrack from the drama. This is Sipsenchi with But It's Destiny, 우연인 듯 운명.

0: Hey, stop looking at the clock. We still got more work at the Culture Inc.
1: We're back in the studio with Eugene from Popular Culture Research Team. We're having a lot of fun turning just normal South Korean sentences into North Korean. We turned Eugene's, I keep saying Eugene's now.
2: Eugene's
1: Ditto. The song that got you very famous here, and turned it into North Korean. 훌쩍 커버렸구만 길에.
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1: You sound like you're from You sound like Gangwon-do.
2: Those dialects are similar to each other.
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1: Oh my goodness.
2: It's so difficult to follow.
1: It's very difficult. Mm-hmm. It's very difficult. All right, what's our next topic today?
2: So our second topic comes from one of the most interesting details in the drama, and it shows how North Korean society actually functions day to day. Sorry. So Seri, even in the middle of this completely dangerous situation, still needs things like shampoo, candles.
1: Candles?
2: Yes. And snacks. She's a wealthy businesswoman and she has standards. So Jeonghyuk goes to a place called a Changmadang, basically North Korea's version of a marketplace, to get what she needs. And later, Seri herself goes there with a village woman. So today's topic is the Changmadang. North Korea's marketplace.
1: All right, so I'm going to have you drink some water. I think you need to clear out your throat. We're going to share a picture of how a Changmadang looks like right now. Mm-hmm. And I have to say, I am so surprised.
2: Why?
1: At how clean and well organized. Oh. I was thinking like out in the street, like dirt road.
2: Oh.
1: Like wooden stalls.
2: Mm-hmm.
1: This is not to the level of South Korea.
2: Mm-hmm.
1: But this is as modern as you can get in North Korea. This is, wow.
2: Look at those like colorful balloons.
1: But the crazy thing is it's a market in a socialist country.
2: Yes, yes. So basically North Korea is officially a socialist state. So in theory, the government provides everything from food, housing to jobs through a national distribution system. But in the mid-1990s, North Korea experienced a catastrophic famine.
1: Mm.
2: So hundreds of thousands of people died and the distribution system completely collapsed. People had no choice but to start trading among themselves just to survive, and informal markets began appearing where people sold whatever they had and bought whatever they needed. That's how this market was born as a survival mechanism.
1: Like, it's crazy because North Korea would technically say they wouldn't allow this to happen.
2: Yes.
1: Because it's acknowledging that their system failed, but mm-hmm. they were saying, I mean, you wrote hundreds of thousands, but they were saying some unofficial numbers were like millions.
2: True.
1: Over a right. million was mm-hmm. what they were saying. I mean, this was a great famine in the 90s. But right now, even under Kim Jong-un, he's encouraging mm-hmm. the Changmadang market. There's mm-hmm. more of this, and it's vast right now. So yes. people started creating their own markets because the official system just stopped working.
2: Exactly. And today, decades later, the market is absolutely central to North Koreans' daily life. There are now hundreds of markets operating across the country, and people buy and sell food, clothing, household goods, electronics, essentially everything. And there's even a saying in North Korea that goes like, at the market, you can find everything except a cat's horns, which is funny because cats don't have horns. The point is that you can find literally anything there.
1: 고양이 뿔을 찾을 수 없네요. I can't do it.
2: 고양이 뿔을 찾을 수 없구만 그래.
1: 없구나 집이.
2: 없구나 집이.
1: Anyways, so it's a fully functioning market economy operating inside a socialist state, basically.
2: Essentially, yes. And one of the most fascinating things sold at the market is South Korean goods, as electronics, cosmetics, rice cookers, and clothing. And according to many defectors, South Korean products have also circulated through these markets. But you can't just say South Korean out loud for political reasons. So instead, people used a code word such as the neighborhood below or the lower village, and everyone knows what it means. So a vendor might quietly say, like, I have some goods from the lower village, and buyers immediately understand what that means.
1: Yeah, and I heard that they would actually take out the scratch off the logo.
2: Logo.
1: This is like Samsung or like LG or Cuckoo. They'll just take it out. And
2: yes.
1: That's why, you know, I jokingly say I look like the guy up our neighbors up north, right? Or up there. It's the same way. But what else do they sell?
2: One thing I found really fascinating is that South Korean dramas and movies have reportedly circulated through these markets for years.
1: This is the black market, yes. Right? This is really, really secretive.
2: Yes, right, the big black market. So since the early 2000s, South Korean dramas, themes, and music have often been passed around on USB drives and SD cards. Let's save that story for next week because there's a lot to unpack there. And what's important for today's discussion is that the rise of the Jangmadang didn't just change what people could buy. It also changed how an entire generation grew up. And that generation is often called the Jangmadang generation,
1: yes,
2: or like marketplace generation. So this term generally refers to North Koreans who grew up after the famine of the 1990s and came of age alongside the rise of the market. And many researchers argue that they grew up seeing the importance of trading, negotiating, understanding supply and demand in everyday life.
1: Yeah, we had our North Korean defector after Jeongchul. We had Jojo.
2: Jojo, his name is Jojo.
1: His name is Joe, but his last name is Joe.
2: Oh.
1: His English name is Joe. So Jojo was telling me that when he was in elementary school, he would get like vegetables. He would gather vegetables, go to the Jangmadang, and sell it and make money off of that and try to buy like fish or like buy something that he could eat with the family later on. And he would sell stuff at the market as a second grader. Elementary school, second grade. He only went to first grade because he had to work and try to make money and things like that. But despite that, he's written like several books now and speaks pretty good English.
2: Yes.
1: So they grew up in a very different environment. Basically from their parents and their grandparents, very different.
2: Exactly. So interestingly, some analysts have even compared them to South Korea's MZ generation. Because both groups came of age during roughly the same period from the 1980s through the early 2000s and grew up during times of rapid social change. The big difference, of course, is the context. South Korea's MZ generation grew up with smartphones and social media, and North Korea's Jangmadang generation grew up in a much more restricted environment. But both generations play greater value on individual choice and personal opportunity.
1: So this market created like a whole new generation with a completely different mindset, right?
2: Exactly.
1: Money first.
2: We
1: don't worship the great leader. We worship the great dollar, the great one, the great money. We go, this is what we want, right? This is
2: exactly
1: what we want.
2: Yeah, so it influenced how people think about opportunity, information, and everyday life. In the drama, the Jangmadang scenes are actually quite joyful. People are shopping, chatting, and laughing, and Teddy is quite amazed by what she can find there. But once you understand the history behind those markets, it adds a completely different way to those moments.
1: That's right. Again, I mean, you know, we've talked about this before with the Jangmadang, these markets and the black markets, but it's really fascinating how they're able to get all this.
2: Yes.
1: They usually get it through China, you know, different ways, and they're risking their lives basically for a lot of the goods.
2: Yes.
1: We're going to continue to talk about all the hidden cultural elements within the new drama that we're covering, Crash Landing on You. This is another original soundtrack from the drama. This is Yoon Mi-rae with Flower.

0: Back in the studio with Eugene to talk about all the hidden cultural elements within Crash Landing on You. And again, I even asked, you know, the question that I asked, remember JoJo was like, did North Koreans secretly watch Crash Landing on You? And he said that they are. There are black market. But I was like, can you imagine a North Korean person watching this drama and going, how come there is no soldier that looks like Hyunbin? Right? How come 어디 집이요? 어디 어디 집이?
1: 어디 집이? Oh. Is that North Korean language?
0: I can't do North Korean accent. But it's the same way, right? Mm-hmm. That whole joke, like, when you come to South Korea, where are all the BTSs and stuff like that? But anyways, what's our final topic today?
1: So our last topic starts with a scene in the drama that's easy to miss, but actually opens up a really fascinating story about Korean ingenuity.
0: Okay.
1: So while staying at Jonghyuk's house, Seri discovers a hidden underground storage space. It's called a kimchi room.
0: Oh.
1: It's a traditional underground storage space used in North Korea. They used it as a natural refrigerator built into the ground. So people use it to store kimchi, potatoes, sweet potatoes, vegetables, and sometimes even meat during the winter.
0: So this is the kimchi room from the drama.
1: From the drama.
0: Who?
1: Yoon Se-ri. She's hiding there.
0: That looks so scary. I was like, who's that little girl in there?
1: Maybe Yoon Se-ri.
0: Oh my goodness. Okay, so this is the kimchi room, and so it's like underground.
1: Underground, like a cave.
0: So like a natural refrigerator built into the ground, because again, like it's hard to have refrigerators.
1: Yes. So both North and South Korea have long traditions of making kimchi for the winter, but North Korea is generally much colder. In some regions, winter temperatures can drop far below freezing. So simply burying a kimchi jar in the ground, which was common in South Korea for centuries, wasn't enough. The extreme cold could freeze the kimchi or even crack the jars. So people dug deeper underground spaces called kimchi-um to protect food from the weather. And because North Korea still struggles with electricity shortages, it's a practical necessity that millions of households still rely on today.
0: Yeah, I was just going to say, I mean, like, because, you know, Lee Jung-hyuk is, like, he's from high up.
1: Yes.
0: Right? He's high up. Mm-hmm. But even his house has that. But it doesn't matter how high up you are, electricity is not always, it's very spotty.
1: Yes.
0: I think probably, like, Kim Jong-un is the only guy that has, like, all the electricity usage is going there and all the hacking places that's going on. But you guys seen, listeners, how in South Korea, the way that they preserve kimchi, it's just barely underground.
1: Underground,
0: it's good enough. But North, it's colder. It's colder.
1: Mm-hmm.
0: Same problem, how to store kimchi, but led to two completely different solutions depending, again, on the climate and the circumstances.
1: Yes. So the question of how to store kimchi evolved very differently in South Korea. So as Korea rapidly urbanized from the 1970s and 80s onward, millions of people moved into apartments. And apartment dwellers have no courtyard, no garden, nowhere to bury a jar. So the question became, how do you preserve kimchi without a yard, a garden, or bury jars? The answer was the kimchi refrigerator, and it became one of Korea's most iconic household inventions.
0: Again, the thing is, like, it's like dedicated to kimchi.
1: Yes.
0: But it's a different from a regular fridge.
1: Yes, just only for kimchi. So kimchi continues to ferment over time. So we can say it's alive. If the temperature changes too much, the taste changes too quickly. A regular fridge is constantly opened and closed, causing temperature fluctuations. But a kimchi fridge keeps a much more stable environment. It carefully controls temperature and humidity, so kimchi can ferment slowly and maintain its flavor for much longer.
0: Yeah, I mean, I mean, every household has like a kimchi fridge. I have one too. And if you put kimchi there, I mean, it just lasts much, much longer.
1: Yes.
0: So much longer. So it's basically recreating the conditions of those underground storage spaces is
1: exactly
0: what we're looking at.
1: Yes, the goal is to keep food cool, stable, and protected. And today, a kimchi fridge is considered an absolutely essential appliance in Korean homes. When younger couples get married in Korea, a kimchi refrigerator is on the standard list of appliances you're expected to have. It's not considered a luxury, it's a necessity. And interestingly, kimchi refrigerators have started becoming popular outside Korea too.
0: Huh, okay. So even in countries where people don't eat much kimchi.
1: Exactly.
0: Okay.
1: Mm-hmm. It turns out that the precise temperature control that makes it perfect for kimchi also makes it ideal for a whole range of other foods. For example, cheese lovers use it to age and store like artisanal cheese. In Japan, it's popular for storing miso and other fermented foods.
0: Yeah.
1: Chefs and serious home cooks use it for aging meat, storing delicate produce, and keeping ingredients at precise temperatures. So what started as a very specifically Korean solution has turned into a premium appliance for food lovers around the world.
0: Yeah, even like, you know, Shin Dong-hyup, right? A famous comedian. He's like a big alcohol guy. He's a big champagne guy. He keeps like a lot of champagne.
1: Yes.
0: In the kimchi refrigerator because it has like the perfect humidity
1: yes.
0: and the temperature as well. Okay, so traditional food culture inspiring modern technology is what we're looking at.
1: Yes, if you follow the story, it connects traditional food culture, like survival strategies, climate, and modern Korean technology. It's from an underground bunker to a high-tech appliance. And what I find fascinating is that despite decades of division and very different political systems, people on both sides of the peninsula have often faced the same everyday challenges. Like, how do you store food through a long winter? Mm. How do you keep kimchi fresh? The solutions may look different, but in the end, people were trying to solve the same problem.
0: There you go. Halsey says, how does 빨간맛 sound in North Korean accent?
1: Oh.
0: Which was played in Pyongyang, right?
1: Uh-huh, yes.
0: 빨간맛. 그게 어찌 생겼는지 궁금하구먼. 한입에 베어 물면 스르르 녹아내리는 딸기 맛이구나. 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GB.
1: Where's the rhythm?
0: I challenge anybody to sing it with the rhythm in North Korean accent. You can't. All right, Eugene, thank you very much for this. Can't wait for a full month of crash landing on you. Have a wonderful weekend. We'll see you again on Friday.
1: Thank you. See you next Friday. Bye.
0: We talked about kimchi. We're sending her out of studio. This is Nora Jo with Kimchi.

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5: And that music means one thing. It's time to finish off our program today. I hope you guys enjoyed the full 2 hours of our show. Make sure, if you did, to join us again tomorrow for our Saturday's edition of the program. We're in the first hour. We got SJ's Saturday Night Fever, great songs. And of course, in the second hour, a full hour of requests. Hope to see you guys then. As we wrap up today's program, a big thank you to our staff members, our producer Ian Seo, writers Park Dong-suk and Lee Bu-young, our sound engineers for today, Park Jong-mok and Lee Young-hoon. And again, thank you to our listeners who tuned in, and especially if you chimed in on all the chit-chat. Sending us out of the studio, this is H. Eugene featuring Suki with Cereggi Trash. Join us again tomorrow, same time, 6 p.m. to 8 p.m. Korea Standard Time. And until then, this has been SJ Lee with The Culture Inc.

0: Welcome to Arirang News. This is Kim Ji-in, and we start with the top headlines at this hour. Driven by the continuous boom in semiconductor exports, Korea's current account surplus surpassed the $100 billion mark in just the first 4 months of the year. And according to data released by the Bank of Korea on Friday, the country posted a surplus of $28.29 billion U.S. in April, marking the second largest monthly surplus on record. This brings the cumulative surplus from January to April to $102.67 billion, which is more than four times what was recorded during the same period last year. The milestone was driven heavily by the goods account, which posted a $33.88 billion surplus. A BOK official stated that in just 4 months, the surplus from the whole of 2024 has already been surpassed and is close to last year's total, which was the highest on record. He added that looking at figures for the first quarter, South Korea ranked second, trailing only China, up from fifth. The Korean won closed at 1,539.11 against the greenback on Friday, up 9.41 from the previous day's close. The local currency has sharply weakened right after the opening bell, surging to an intraday high of 1,549.11, surpassing levels not seen since the global financial crisis in March 2009. The stock market also took a severe hit, with the benchmark KOSPI plunging 5.54%, or 478.82 points, to finish at 8,160.59. The downward pressure was concentrated on large-cap tech and semiconductor stocks. The primary driver of the market turbulence is the massive outflow of foreign capital. Foreign investors dumped more than 2 trillion won in the main bourses in the morning session alone. This marks the 20th consecutive session of net selling, bringing their total net sell-off for the year to over 117 trillion won. Meanwhile, NVIDIA CEO Jensen Huang is here in Seoul for a second visit in some 7 months to meet the tech leaders here and to engage with the broader public. Huang attended a dinner with some of Korea's most influential business figures, including SK Group Chairman Choi Tae-won, LG Group Chairman Gu Kang-mo, and Naver Chairman Lee Jin. Hyundai Motor Group Executive Chair Chung Yi-sun was reportedly unable to attend due to scheduling conflicts. As global conflicts put pressure on trade routes and multilateral cooperation, Korea is emerging as an increasingly important partner for countries like Egypt across the Middle East and Africa. In an interview with Arirang in Seoul, Egyptian foreign minister said the two countries should work together strategically from economic development to regional security. He said the two countries are looking to build on growing political ties while expanding cooperation into sectors where Korea has developed global expertise. The minister said the broader partnership also extends to Africa, pointing to Egypt's strategic location and extensive trade links also to Europe and the Middle East. He added that greater co-production in sectors such as manufacturing and defense would allow both countries to expand their economic footprint across the continent while creating new opportunities for trade and investment. On that note, he welcomed this week's Korea-Africa Foreign Ministers meeting. Lastly, Seoul says it remains in close communication with Beijing through diplomatic channels, hoping for progress towards peace and stability on the Korean Peninsula as Chinese President Xi Jinping prepares to visit North Korea next week. The Blue House said Friday that it is closely monitoring related developments following Pyongyang's announcement and expressed hope that China will continue to play a constructive role on Korean Peninsula issues. Seoul's Unification Ministry further said it takes note of Xi's planned visit from Monday to Tuesday at the invitation of North Korean leader Kim Jong-un. Moving to the weather forecast. Today started mostly cloudy nationwide, but skies cleared by late morning. A few clouds will also pass through from time to time this weekend, and temperatures will stay close to normal, bringing typical early summer warmth. Tomorrow, UV levels will be very high in most regions. With summer sunshine becoming stronger, UV protection is becoming very important. The current temperatures are 22 degrees in Seoul, 22 degrees in Gwangju, 25 degrees in Busan, and 20 degrees on Jeju-do Island. 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
2: radioness.
3: They say that on the lids of some baby wipes, you can find little messages like, "Mom, I love you," or "I hope my mom is feeling happy today." Well, they may sound simple and familiar, but apparently many people find comfort and encouragement in those words. Messages like, "Have a great day," or "Let's stay happy," might seem ordinary, but for someone who needs comfort, they can mean a lot. So what kind of words would you like to hear right now? Send us your stories through YouTube live chat because it's the time for us. We'll begin. Radioness.

Welcome back home, members of Woody family. The opener was Love or Cool by Pateko and Shirt. This is your host, Samuel Saul from Radiantness, and today is June 5th, Friday. It's finna party time! Well, I hope we get to spend a fun and exciting time together all the way until the end of tonight's show. And with that being said, let's go through who is here with us tonight. Benny goes, hello, Sam and fam. Happy TG Day. And Claire says, happy Friday, Lynn. Welcome, Chris 3. Helen, I see you. Welcome. And Halsey, welcome, Forky. Long time no see, buddy. She said, how are y'all? Well, I'm doing good. How are you? And Tsutsu says, hey, Samuel, I got a question. Is there an instrument you would like to learn in the future? Well, there's no instrument that I would like to learn, but there is a language that I would like to learn how to speak fluently, and that is French. I would love to sound as elegant as Wendy does when she speaks in her first language. I mean, I've never heard her speaking in French, but still, I assume she's going to sound wonderful when she speaks in it. Anyway, thank you so much for asking the question, but why do you ask? Are you planning to learn a new instrument or something? And Tashmia, welcome, she said, hi, everyone, and it's Jem here. Oh, she came back from her trip. She said, hi, I'm back from my Japan trip. How are you guys? Good. How did you enjoy your trip to Japan? Jemima, please walk us through the list of things you did while you stayed in Japan. And Sheila says, hello, Sam D. Raid and his team and everyone. Happy Play of Friday. Welcome back, Sheila. And Tsutsu, oh, thank you so much for noticing. Meow, meow, nice GIF, Sam. Well, technically, it's not a GIF. So what happened was yesterday's winner of Riddle of the Day was Tashmia, and she requested a GIF of a cat. And while I was going through the list of cat GIFs, I came across this one. And I thought this one had the enough impact for today's show. So I decided to go with this one. Tashmia, how do you like this picture? Please let me know. And Wendo said, LOL, I didn't expect this opening, but this is nice. Happy Friday, Sam and everyone. Welcome to the show, Wendo. And I see Bruce on the list in Crash Override too. Welcome to all of you guys. Anyway, with that, allow me to walk you guys through what's on today's menu real quick as usual. First hour, there's going to be four of our regular segments. The first one is called Song of the Day, where I get to recommend a song for all of our listeners. And the second one is going to be Music Nerd. Usually, we have an in-depth conversation about music or some places you might want to visit if you are planning your trip to South Korea. And the third part is going to be our usual chit-chat session. Today, I have a question of the day ready for you guys to have fun with. Today's question of the day is, what is the one thing you want to do the most on a Friday night? Once again, what is one thing you want to do most on a Friday evening? Drop your answer on YouTube. And you know what? That's not the only one. We have another one from the opening. What kind of words would you like to hear right now? Once again, what kind of words would you like to hear right now? That's going to be the second question of the day. And of course, I brought a riddle for you guys to enjoy too. So many to have fun with, right? So the thing about today's riddle is that I did not bring a K-pop related one. Since it's Friday, I wanted to bring something a little more casual and fun. And with that being said, allow me to announce the riddle of the day. Today's riddle is, what gets wetter as it dries? Once again, today's riddle is, what gets wetter as it dries? If you know the answer, drop the answer on YouTube. So what's going to happen at the end of third part of part one is that we're going to be choosing one lucky winner and let that person decide the GIF for the second hour of today's episode. How exciting is that, right? And the last one for part one is going to be Che'e. We're going to take a look at one of our listeners' current favorite thing or something that person is obsessed with through a picture or a video. Now, moving on to the second hour, the main segment for part two is going to be Playa Friday. What that means is that you get to be the temporary DJ of this show by sending in a message along with a song request.
So guys, it could be anything. It could be something you often listen to or something you recently found out. So please do not hesitate to send in your message through one of our platforms. First way is to tune into our official website, arirang.com, and leave a message on our message board. 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Now, before we take a short song break, I have an announcement to make regarding the survey we are conducting through our official website. Once again, the address is www.arirang.com. If you tune in, you're going to see a button that says radio, R-A-D-I-O. And if you click on that thing, you are going to see a banner appearing on the left side of our website that says 2026 Arirang Global Listener Survey. It's not going to take more than 5 minutes of your life, so please participate. And there's going to be a question asking you guys what your favorite show is. Make sure to choose Radiantness. And if you come across another question asking you for your favorite DJ, make sure to choose me. Samuel Saul is the name. With that, we are going to take a short song break and be right back with Song of the Day. Beginning with 26 Degrees by Uri. And the second song is going to be 취하지 않으려고 울었어, translates to I Cried Not to Get Drunk by Low Kid. Enjoy!

0: Radioness.
1: Welcome back. The first song was 26 Degrees by Uri, and second song was 취하지 않으려고 울었어. I Cried Not to Get Drunk by Low Kid. You know, I was thinking during the previous song break is that I felt kind of sad because seeing the number of people watching the show or listening to the show right now compared to the people participating in the live chat shows quite a lot of contrast between those two. So guys, don't be shy. Please participate in a live chat too. Have some fun together. If you have nothing to say, why don't you participate by sending in your answer for question of the day. What is the one thing you want to do the most on a Friday evening? Or participate to the riddle of the day. What gets wetter as it dries, is it? Now, let's move on to the first segment song of the day. Like I said earlier, it's time for me to recommend a song for all of our listeners. Now, the artist I brought today is one that made me go, who are these people? Like, they're incredible. The very first time I heard them, I actually discovered their music through my wife. She enjoys watching Reels video before going to bed, and this was the only background music that immediately caught my attention. So I looked them up and found out they are a digital artist project created by people who have been involved in Korea's punk rock scene for a long time. In other words, they exist and don't exist at the same time. Isn't that interesting? I mean, I like many of their songs, but this one stood out the most to me, so I decided to bring it today. I think it matches the mood of Playful Friday Evening. So, I hope you guys enjoy. We're gonna have a listen to this song called Yes or No by Big Bang Chin. Enjoy!

Radioness. Welcome back. We're back after listening to Yes or No by Peak Bang Chin. So, what y'all think? It's a pretty energetic song, wasn't it? And some of you might be thinking, a digital artist, is it AI generated? Well, interestingly, the answer is no. The music is created and performed by real people, like I mentioned earlier. But the only difference is that their stage exists in a digital environment only. They don't really do traditional live performances or promote themselves in a usual way. But instead, they mainly connect with their audience through, well, social media. If you'd like to learn more about them, try searching for Big Bang Jin. Just add J-I-N after the word bang. You'll be able to find much more information about the project, and I definitely recommend checking it out. And if you know any other digital musicians like them, please tell us more about them too. So Tsuzu says, oh, it's like Plave. Well, yeah, kind of similar to Plave. Well, actually not kind of. They are identical, I'd say. Anyway, look it up if you're interested. And now, let's go through some comments about the song. Tsutsu says, thought you were gonna say Big Bang. LOL. My heart hurts, Sam. This is so Rena's vibe. I gotta send her this. She'll love it. How nice of you to share something that you thought was impressive to someone else. Well, thank you so much for spreading good music. And the next one, Forky says, the song is good. Wow. And the nigga said, love the Friday music. This is vibe. Bang in my head while playing air guitar. For some reason, I could definitely picture you playing the air guitar going all crazy. But I love it, Anega. Thank you so much. And Autumn says, so there's a song called Yes or No by Peak Bang Chin, but also Yes or Yes by Twice, LOLL. You might want to add another song to that list, which is Yes or No by Zico featuring a couple other rappers. You know, the song that goes, Mada Yes or No. Woo! And another one. From Halsey, Naruto opening feelings. Oh my god. It's been ages since the last time I watched that anime. You know what? I'm pretty sure some of you guys are not familiar what this thing Naruto is, but people who grew up in my generation, we grew up watching this anime. We learned how friendship and the competition between relationships works. Anyway, it was such a great show for me as a kid. And Bahar said, oh, welcome to the show. She said, the cat in the iPad is so me. So is that how tired you're feeling right now? Well, hope you get better by the end of tonight's show. And Sheila says, question of the day. Friday night, all I want to do is rest, lay down in bed, and watch Radioness. Well, thank you so much for your participation. Just like how Sheila answered to today's question of the day, you guys are free to do so too. Today's question is, what is one thing you have to do on a Friday evening? Very simple, right? And the better part of the show is that we also have a riddle of the day. Today's riddle is, what gets wetter as it dries? Make sure to participate during the next song break. With that being said, let's dive right into it. We're going to begin with Noege Truke, I'll Give It to You by Tuesday Beach Club. And the second song is called 2YO by Yuguan of Block B. Enjoy.

Are you a fan of Korean culture? Stay in the loop with the freshest K-pop and the latest from Korea. This is your host, Samuel Hall, and you are listening to Radiance.

Welcome back. The first song was 너에게 줄게. I'll give it to you by Tuesday Beach Club. And the second song was 2EO by Yugon of Block B. About the second song, Autumn says, is there circus in the lyrics? I can't trust my ears. LOL. And Wendo said, I hear circus too, Autumn. So at least word two. LOOL. Well, you guys must be talking about the repetitive line during the chorus line that goes 2EO estamos locos, so there's no circus in it. What that means is that you and I are crazy in English. That means 2EO, that means you and I in English. That's his latest release, so if you enjoyed, make sure to start streaming through your favorite streaming platform. With that, we are going to move on to the next part, and I'm so going to enjoy going through your comments today. Tsutsu says, Sam, one of my favorite French words is flamer. It's so beautiful. I'm pretty sure I mispronounced it, but what does that mean? Flamer? Well, teach me, Tsutsu. And the next one. Autumn said, so this is a hi message, but I'm going to read it anyway. She said, hi, Sam and fam, still so jet-lagged, but at least it helps me be awake for radiance. LOL, love the sleeping cat. Well, thank you so much for liking the GIF. Well, it's not GIF, it's a picture, but, and thank you so much for tuning in. And next one. Oh, Autumn said, well, I was local to hear a circus, so I guess it makes sense. Ah, ha, ha, ha, ha. Well, now on to the next one. This one comes from Anega. I forgot to send play a message because I was busy enjoying my Home Alone TNX concert. Good for you. You've been enjoying their concert through your TV, Anega. But you always have time to participate to our show, you know. And we still have plenty more rooms for you guys to participate for the second hour. So do not hesitate, guys. Please participate by sending in a message along with a song request through... Well, we prefer our email account, actually. Through our email, the address is radiantisarirang@gmail.com. And, Wendo, about what I said about Naruto, she said, we all dreamed of having anime-like friendships. But that's something you can never have, right? I still wish I had a friend like that. And... Tsutsu says, Sam, I agree with you. French is very elegant. I feel like I'm rich when I speak it. Well, thank you so much, Tsutsu. But what does flamer mean? Wow, we got a new one. Angelica V09 says, the picture of the kitten is so cute. Glad you like it. Well, hope you enjoy the rest of today's show. And then, if you don't mind, please participate to the second hour by sending in a message through our Gmail account here, radiantisarirang@gmail.com. All you gotta do is just share us whatever is going on in your life along with a song you would like us to stream for you. And Bahar says, Sam, do you have a favorite Korean pizza? I don't think I've ever properly had such thing called Korean pizza. So how is it different from the usual pizza that we all know of? I mean, people say it's different, but I don't feel no difference between a Korean pizza and a foreign pizza. So how would you differentiate a Korean pizza? And the next one, it comes from Tashmia. She shared her favorite thing to do on a Friday evening, and she said, I want to sleep all day on a Friday evening and Friday night. Well, unfortunately, you're still awake, Tashmia, and ironically, it's helping us all out. Glad we have you on our show. And Autumn says, Korean pizzas have corns on it. Oh, really? That I didn't know. And Bahar said, it has much more toppings and it's sweeter. Okay, I did not notice that difference. Well, thank you so much. But I can't, like, tell you what my favorite type of pizza is. I mean, my usual go-to is the Hawaiian one, but most people seem to disagree with what my favorite thing is. So, yeah, please share us your opinions. What's your favorite type of Korean pizza, if you have any? And the next one, it comes from... Forky said, question of the day. On a Friday evening, I want to hang out with you guys. Play a Friday Chaos. What I would like to hear... you are doing great, even though it's not easy. Well, if you would like to hear those words out loud, I'm going to say it for you. You're doing great, even though it's not easy for you. Forky, great job.
And, oh, thank you so much. She said, true, Sam. Do you have more recommendations for Seoul? When I come over there in a month. Well, not at the moment, but I'm going to look into it. Thank you so much for, well, enjoying my recommendations. And Jemima says, technically, Korean pizzas are on the sweeter side and more experimental with the toppings. Ha, ha, ha, ha, ha, ha, ha. Oh, wait. I think I do have one that I really enjoy using Korean ingredients. Is that we have this specific type of pizza called bulgogi pizza. Well, trust me, you're going to like it. It's basically bulgogi on top of traditional pizza that we all know of. And on to the next one. This one comes from... Okay, Wendo. Kind of similar to Taz. Plop and being totally chill on the couch without thinking too much while watching animations or listening to songs. Thank you so much for your participation in Wendo. Sorry for disturbing your peaceful break away from the reality. I'm sorry for making you answer to all the questions that I've been asking you throughout the show, despite you were chilling. Anyway, moving on to the next one. Anega said, he is live sharing the music he recently produced, deleting files and stuff. I feel like crying when he deletes his good songs during live. Like, bruh. Do it secretly. Don't hurt us. Okay. Well, thank you so much for sharing. Next one, Halsey says, well, I know Halsey's a he now. That's a good thing. He said, Friday evenings are perfect for practicing sports. You can rest a Saturday morning. So what kind of sports are you into, Halsey? And you forgot to answer my question from yesterday, Halsey. Do you still have those shades with you? Remember the shades that you wore back when the picture you sent us was taken several years back. And next one. All right, so it's an answer to today's riddle of the day. Well, today's riddle was, what gets wetter as it dries? And Anega says, a towel. And Claire says, a towel. And Wendo says, yes, a towel. And Tsutsu goes, a towel. Today I came to win, Sam. And Halsey says, hygienic paper. Well, the answer is a towel. And since Tsutsu said, today I came to win, I'm going to let you be the final winner of today's riddle. Tsutsu, congratulations. You know what to do. Please recommend us a GIF for part two of today's episode. Now, we're going to dive into the next song break, beginning with Haze featuring Aiden by Juno, followed by What's a Girl to Do by Taeyong. Enjoy!

0: your chair has arrived. Welcome back. The first song was Haze featuring Aiden by Juno, and the second song was What's a Girl to Do by Taeyong. Before we move on to the next segment, I would like to go through a couple more comments from the listeners. The first one comes from Tsutsu. It's an answer for question of the day. I would like to hear, you're important to me, so it's gonna be okay. And I wanna just rest my legs today. They hurt so much. Well, Tsutsu, you mean so much to all of us. I'm talking about Uri fam here, and I mean it, buddy. And next one from Anega. I respect how Sam managed to mimic different sounds, although we all sound like minions for him. Thanks for variety. Glad you're enjoying my voice for you guys. And Bahar says,
1: LOL, my baby intern came to my desk and I was so into the stream I did not see her. I got a jump scare. Ugh!
0: Well, have a wonderful time with your intern, Bahar. And, thank you so much for requesting the GIF. Tsutsu says, Sam, since I recently started listening to a lot of Only One of songs, because of Claire Nuna, I would like to request the Boxing Kangaroo GIF. Boxing kangaroos are so cool. It's like they are an evolved version of Pokemon that can beat everyone up. Okay, quite a weird reason for liking kangaroos, but I'm gonna look into it, Tsutsu. Well, I don't see the connection. Like, what's Only One of songs got to do with a boxing kangaroo? Anyway, thank you so much for making your request. And, Halsey, so what's your answer? Do you still have him or not? He said, sorry for not replying yesterday. Bad internet connection, plus I was busy. Apparently, you're still busy, Halsey. Anyway, with that, let's move on to the next segment. Che is the name, and we're about to take a look at one of our listeners' current favorite thing through a picture or a video. Today's message comes from Oli. Let's check out the message together. Ba-bam. Hello, Sam and fam. I can't believe it's already the beginning of June. It feels like the year just started, but somehow we're already getting close to the halfway point. Time really seems to move faster and faster every year. Lately, I've been spending more time outdoors, and the scenery at my local park has been especially beautiful. The trees are full and green, the flowers are blooming everywhere, and the whole place feels calm and peaceful. Every time I walk through it, I find myself slowing down and appreciating the little things around me. I wanted to share this picture with you because it perfectly captures how lovely the park looks these days. Sometimes, a simple walk surrounded by nature is enough to brighten an entire day. I hope everyone is having a wonderful start to June and finding moments to enjoy the beauty around them too. From Olivia. Now, let's check out the picture together. Today's message is quite therapeutic, wasn't it? Oh man, the picture is as therapeutic as the message. Guys, what do you guys think about this picture? Looking at it is making my heart feel so much peaceful than I was feeling about 5 minutes ago. Make sure to send in your opinions during the next song break. And with that, we are gonna lower the background music. Ta-da-dun. Alright guys, let's dive right into the next set. We're gonna begin with Slow Mo by Suwoo, followed by OMG by Alpha Drive 1. Enjoy!

0: Welcome back. The first song was Slow Mo by Suwoo, and the second song was OMG by Alpha Drive One. And about the second track, Adrian said, I was supposed to request this song, but thank God I didn't. So what did you request for the second hour, Adrian? I guess we shall find out then. And Atsutsu says, Sam, you should do ASMR. Your voice is so good. Not when I'm reading your comment. Let me try it again.
1: Sam, you should do ASMR. Your voice is so good.
0: And Claire, oh, thank you so much for explaining the connection between Only One Of and Fighting Kangaroo. She said, I'm from Australia, that's why. Now I get it. Well, thank you so much, and I got a good news for you, Tsutsu. I found a perfect GIF for part two. Trust me, you're gonna love it. Now, let's go through the comments related to or about the picture from Ollie, I believe it was. Wendo says,
2: L-O-O-O-L.
0: And Halsey says,
1: oh, beautiful message.
0: Wait, that's Suits' voice. I better come up with something else for you, Halsey. And Claire says, so beautiful. And Wendell says,
2: wow, that's so aesthetic, too.
0: And Autumn saying, so peaceful. Bahar goes, oh, that's good. And Forky goes, wow, so green. And Angelica, thank you for sharing your opinion about it. She just said, wow. All right, anyway, thank you so much for sharing us the picture of the beautiful park you recently went to, Ollie. And just like how she did, you guys can always participate through our email, radianisarirang@gmail.com. With that being said, let's stream the last track and call it the first hour. We have Huebok Talyokso, Resilience featuring J-Rabbit's Haesun by Coffee Boy. Enjoy!

0: Can you hear it? This is the sound of life. Clear, pure water flowing through the deep, hidden veins of Jeju-do Island. Because groundwater stays deep beneath the surface, it remains hidden from our eyes. But being unseen means it requires even more meticulous care. It demands a level of management that is both invisible and absolute. This is why JPDC uses the eyes of science. We operate a 24-hour surveillance network that never sleeps. With 62 monitoring stations placed strategically around our water sources, we capture the faintest breath of Jeju's groundwater, recording its status with total honesty. We go beyond just watching. Using our proprietary AI models, we predict groundwater levels up to 3 months in advance. Preventing issues before they even arise, this is a smart, uncompromising standard of Jeju Samdasu. To protect the water, we must first protect the land. Since 2002, we have been purchasing the land surrounding our sources. Today, 710,000 square meters of land, vast and untouched, is preserved in its purest state, shielded from any pollution. In every sip of water you take today, there is a promise. A promise to use science to prove what nature has given us and to ensure this purity flows unchanged for generations to come. Enriching Jeju, bringing happiness to its people. A cleaner tomorrow for Jeju, created by JPDC.
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Welcome back to the second hour of Radiness. Well, it hasn't begun yet, but second hour's main segment is going to be filled with Playa Friday, so that means it's your last chance to send in your messages according to along with a song request. Sorry for malfunctioning. I'm kind of distracted by something else. Anyway, with that, let's take a short song break, and I'll be right back. First song is going to be Lemonade by Aespa Zed Remix, and the second song is going to be Phantom Fire by Zodiac. Enjoy!

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1: Welcome back. It's time for us to begin the second hour. The main segment is going to be Playa Friday, which means you get to be the temporary DJ of this show by sending in a message along with a song request. So let's

go back to before we streamed the previous songs. What happened was I was so distracted by this comment from Tzu. It got me so curious, and I was like, I so want to have a listen to this. Tzu said, I actually did ASMR, Sam. It's on YouTube. Give us the link, Tzu. I would love to hear that. And Forky said, I nearly forgot my voice. Well, don't you worry about a thing. It's always embedded in my vocal cord, so it's not going anywhere, Forky. And Autumn said, Sam needs to dub a movie, not ASMR. LOLLL. Well, what kind of character should I try to act? Autumn, if you have any idea, please suggest me something. And Jemima says, wait, I want to have a voice too, Sam. You know what? If you want a voice, then please describe as much stuff as possible about yourselves. And then I will be able to come up with a voice for you, Jemima. And Tzu says, never, Sam. I was literally a kid. LOL. What you talking about? To my eyes, you're still a kid, Tzu. And please send us the link. And Adrian says, I hope that song Tic Tac has a Korean version. So that's the song you requested for tonight's show, hey? I'm gonna look forward to it. All right, with that, let's get to the first message. This one comes from Bahar, our warrior, who is currently babysitting a new intern at her company. She said, hello and happy TG Day, Sam and fam. As I mentioned before, after I saw Cave perform live, I became an even bigger fan of the band. That's how amazing they are when performing live. Yesterday, Cave's owner did a live on Instagram, and people were recommending songs to him, and I recommended one of your songs. His reaction was really wholesome. He was like, oh, you know, Samuel's Hall, that's so unexpected. I really liked them around 2017. I was so happy to hear that. I heard Cave will be releasing a new album in a few months, so it would be really nice if we could have him on Radiance one day. I am manifesting it. Song request, Stone by Cave. Take care. B, rolling out. Thank you so much, man. That means a lot to me, too. You know what? We'll see what we can do here. Cave. And on to the next one. This one comes from Mahima. Welcome back. She said, hi, DJ Sam and everyone. It's been a while, and I've been trying to find a job, but it's a bit of a challenge. But other than that, I'm excited to go for a vacation with an India to Rajasthan. Jaipur. I'll share as many pictures as I can. I've already started a bit of packing, LOL. Anyway, X-Love made another comeback with Serve, but I would like to request my personal favorite song, Riz by X-Love. I made a few drawings again. I'll share them soon. Thank you if this makes it, and it's okay if it doesn't make it in. From Mahima. Thank you so much for your participation, Mahima. We're gonna stream the first track and a first set, and we'll be right back with the next set of messages. Beginning with Stone by Cave, and the second one is Riz by X-Love. Enjoy!

Welcome back. First song was requested by Bahar, a song called Stone by K was the one, and the second song was Riz by X Love. Hope you guys enjoyed. Before we slide into the next set of messages, let me quickly go through a couple of comments. Autumn said, Sam can't handle all the characters by himself, LOL. One man dubbed movie. And she sent in another one. If my message will be read later, please remember my voice too. It's technically impossible to read a message in your voice, Autumn, is because remember the first time I gave you a voice because you had the name Autumn. Autumn is the season that reminds all of us of the existence of wind. You eventually sounded like... But the thing is, I am gonna try my best. And Nikhil, welcome to the show. The first comment I saw from him was, why is there a dead cat on the tablet? You must be talking about this picture that we had earlier. No, it's not a dead cat. It's a sleeping cat. And don't you think it's adorable, though? So, this one was requested by Tashmia from yesterday's episode, since she was the winner of the riddle of the day. And this one is requested by Tsutsu. He somehow got this

0: got inspired from Claire after him being recommended with a couple of only one of songs, and Claire is from Australia, thus a GIF of a kangaroo. And he sent in another one. I don't like that I miss all this fun on Fridays, but I usually can't be here at this time. Why? Because of work, I assume. And Jemima described what type of person she is since she wanted a voice for herself on the show. She said, well, I'm a joker, as people say, and people think I'm an uptight girl that's not easy to approach, but I'm friendly and nice, LOL. So you're known as a joker, hey? You know what? I'm going to see what I can do. I'm going to have to think about a couple of options, and I'll let you decide. Now, let's move on to the next set of messages. The first one is from Tsutsu. It says,
1: "Hey, Samyoung. Tsutsu here. Sam, how did your love for jazz begin? And who were the jazz artists that inspired you? You said before that you always wanted to do more hip-hop-ish music than jazz at the beginning. So I'm just curious. I would like to request Blue Lips by Cordis. Bye, Sam." Well, thank you so much for submitting the message. To answer your question, my love for jazz began when I started understanding the core emotion of the specific genre called neo-soul. The thing is that, if you think about it, especially back in the 90s, a lot of neo-souls released around that time started adding a lot of jazz elements to it, and I naturally became interested in that genre because I was heavily in love with neo-soul. So it kind of happened naturally when I was in my like mid-20s or something. But the thing is that it's really hard to like pinpoint one specific artist as my favorite artist, since there's just so many great musicians out there. Anyway, if I were to recommend a musician for you, Tsutsu, that'd be Erykah Badu. Now, on to the next one. This one comes from Autumn. It goes, "Hi, Sam. I survived 2 months of graveyard shift for my biases. 3-day concert at the end of May, and I'm still feeling the concert blues, especially because all the songs were rearranged for the concert and it was pure magic. Thus, I can't decide if I want to request Kirugata Walking Down the Path by Isaac Hong, which was the first song of the set list, or doesn't matter, which was the a most exciting song. Please choose one for me. I am low-key sad that I won't be in Korea for the joint concert of Isaac and Lucy, but I also need to replenish my energy, aka my bank account. Wish me luck." Ha, ha, ha.
0: Autumn, I try my best. Her original voice was merely a sound of wind, but I try to, make it sound like a human by coming up with as breathy sound as possible. Anyway, with that, wow. Let's have a listen to the songs, and we'll be back with more messages, beginning with Blue Lips, recommended by Tsutsu, performed by Cordis, and the second song is going to be Kirigata Walking Down the Path by Isaac Hong, recommended by Autumn. Enjoy!

tipple. 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

0: Stays getting too tough. 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
1: Every day fighting for peace, I roll with the way like a seaside.
0: Chasing magic, but my feet tired. 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

0: Welcome back. The first song was requested by Tsutsu. It was a song from Cordis called Blue Lips. And the second song was requested by Autumn. It's written and performed by Hongisak called Kiru Gota, Walking Down the Path. And Autumn, who happened to be one of the toasts, is so excited to hear the song on air. She was like, Nariba! Nariba! His voice sounds so much more mature now. Well, thank you so much for requesting the song. And seems I've nailed Autumn's voice. A lot of you guys are satisfied to hear the new version of her voice. Bahar said, LMAO! And Claire says, ha ha ha! And Wendell says, LOLOLOMG! And Jemima says, ah ha ha ha ha! Now, she was laughing genuinely. And Autumn says, hello, hell, Sam needs to hydrate now. Ha! Thank you. You know what I'm worried right now? I mean, I was about to present you guys with the first ever voice I created for Jemima, but I'm worried it's going to sound less impactful compared to the new version of Autumn's voice. Anyway, I'm going to let you guys decide. All right, guys, with that, let's move on to the next set of messages. First message comes from Forky. It goes, hello, Sam and fam. What a week. It's finally over. No more grades for this school year. Although I can still earn some grades that will already count toward next year. There's still a lot to do and almost no time to rest. On top of that, I've been worrying a lot about my future lately. To make the situation even more complicated, Chongun is leaving Omega X. It still hurts a bit, especially because I'm a Discord moderator for a fan server, and I was asked to write the announcement there. I had always hoped that one day I would get to see OT11 one day. I really hope he feels better soon and continues making music. The comeback preparations, along with seeing Hyuk return for the anniversary, have helped ease some of the sadness and worry. Could I request Dry Flower by Omega X? Forky out. Returning to Hantu mode. Anyway, thank you so much. So, may I ask you a question? What are you so worried about your future? Please. Tell us more. I mean, it's going to be better for you to spit out what you have in your mind instead of keeping it bottled up, you know? We have so many great advisors here on our show. And next. Oh, well, thank you so much. Anega says, I love Fridays because of this. And Autumn says, the voice talent, dude. LOL. And Jemima sending in exact same comment to what she sent in earlier. She's like, ah. Well, thank you so much. All right, now on to the next one. I'm a little worried now. This one comes from Jemima. So, Jemima, here's the first draft version of your voice. She said,
1: hello, my fam. How's everyone? I definitely missed you guys. While I was in Japan, I was thinking of how much I was missing out during Raidiness. LOL. By the way, my trip was amazing. Although it was a bit stressful because it was just me and my brother. Huh. But I did a lot of shopping, walking, and eating. Honestly, I was mostly listening to Michael Jackson while I was on my trip. But what I was also jamming to my recent alt groups like Onepact and Plave. And since they're kind of loved in Japan, I was vibing a lot to either Watch Me Ooh by Plave. And these songs definitely helped bring my mood up when I was too tired during my trip. Anyway, hope you guys have a great weekend. Love y'all. Mwah.
0: All right, so Jemima, that's the first version of your voice. Let me know what you think. Oh, wait, I nailed it. Jemima says,
1: OMG, haha, I love it. Yeah.
0: Well, thank you so much. And Bahar said, this is the best voice you created. Well, thank you so much. I wasn't expecting this many positive reactions of her voice. And Wendo says,
2: a voice version of Sam we didn't know we needed.
0: Anyway, Jem, if you feel like you're going to be needing a couple of places to be fixed, then please let me know. All right, Forky, if you're listening to this show, please share your concern on YouTube live chat so we could talk about it after taking a short song break, all right? Now, let's dive right into the next set, beginning with Dry Flower by Omega X, requested by Forky, and the second song is requested by Gemima, a song by Plave called Watch Me Ooh. Enjoy!

0: Welcome back! The first song was requested by Forky. It's by Omega X called Dry Flower, and the second song is requested by... wait, who was it? Yeah, Gemini was. Well, thank you so much for making your request. It was by Plave called Watch Me. Ooh. Nick Young said, sadly, I have to leave now. Have a great weekend, Sandy, and all around. Well, you too. Have a wonderful weekend, Nick Young, and enjoy your time at work. Now, on to the next one. It comes from Autumn. I got a random question. Are you, can you request a song that's only on YouTube? I just thought of one, but I'm not sure if the song has been released. Well, as long as it's officially released audio, we shouldn't have any problem streaming that song. But if it's not officially released, then no, Autumn. And on to the next one. Well, another one from Autumn. I'm telling you, Sam needs to dub a whole movie by himself. Ha ha ha. Well, thank you so much, Imbo Horses. I'm at the office. I can't laugh hard. You know what? Put your shades on and try going. And trust me, no one's going to bother you. They're just going to think you're crying over something. And Forky shared her concern. Thank you so much for opening up. She said, what makes me worried that nearly everyone around me is disappointed about me? Okay, you might want to elaborate. Also, there's a big chance I will be in 20k plus euro in debt starting from summer, just because I may need to retake the year. I mean, you're talking about student loan, right? So we all had that in the past. It may seem like a big amount of money as a young human, but you're going to get over it. Trust me, Forky. We all go through that phase in our lives. And the bitter part is that it's still, there's a big chance, which means it hadn't happened yet. So start worrying about it once it's actually turned into your reality, Forky. And I'm pretty sure you're going to get through just fine. And why are people disappointed about you? Please tell us more about it. And I'm pretty sure many other people have a lot of great advice for you. So guys, please give her some advice. And with that, let's move on to the next message. It comes from Anega. It goes,
1: happy Play of Friday, Sam. I'm enjoying watching the drama Ashes 2 Crown, and I'm planning to watch a movie tonight. Even though I enjoy cooking, I'm so lazy to cook when I'm home alone that I ended up making something right before passing out today, too. I need the Udi Fam chefs to recommend an easy-peasy dinner recipe. Sam, what do you like to do on Friday evenings and weekends? Do you enjoy outdoor activities? I would like to request Ojebam Last Night Guitar by Park Ju-won by Chonghan and Wonwoo from 17. Alternate request Believe by Paul Blanco and Crush.
0: Well, thank you so much. You know what? I actually have a great solution for you. Do you have a rice cooker in your place? If you do, that's a great thing, is because the rice cooker, as long as you have one, can do all the works on behalf of you. What you want to do is that, what I usually do is make a curry out of it. Just put curry powder along with whatever ingredients you like in a curry and steam it for about 60 minutes and voila, you're gonna get a wonderful tasting curry for your dinner, breakfast, or lunch, whatever that may be. Now, on to the next one. It comes from OO. It says, hi Sam, lately it feels like summer has officially arrived where I live. The weather has gotten so much hotter over the past few weeks, and I've noticed that my daily routine has started changing because of it. A few days ago, I made the mistake of going outside in the afternoon without checking the temperature first. It did not seem that bad when I looked out the window, but the moment I stepped outside, it felt like walking into a giant sauna. LOL. I only needed to run a few errands, but after about 15 minutes, I was already looking for the nearest convenience store just to cool down. I ended up buying an iced drink and sitting inside for a while before heading out. Honestly, I've become weirdly excited about small summer things lately. Iced coffee, blasting the air conditioner after getting home, and hearing the sound of cicadas in the evening somehow made the season feel very real. The other night I couldn't sleep because it was still warm even after midnight. So I opened my window for a little while and just listened to the sounds outside. There weren't many people around, but I could hear distant conversations, cars passing by, and someone walking their dog down the street. It felt surprisingly peaceful. Summer is my favorite season because I get hot way too easily, but moments like that remind me why I still kinda like it. Anyway, I hope everyone is staying cool and drinking plenty of water these days. I would like to request Summer Lover by FX. Thank you so much, Sam. Well, thank you so much for your participation. Now, with that, we are going to take a short song break and be right back, beginning with All Japan Last Night Guitar by Park Chuan, by Chong An and Wanu of 17, and Summer Love by FX. Enjoy!

Welcome back! The first song was All Japan Last Night, guitar by Park Chuan by Chuan and One of 17, and the second song was Summer Lover by FX. Now let's move on to the next message right away. This one comes from Chris 3, and it's gonna be the last one. Hi Sam and everyone, happy Play of Friday, hope you're all okay, and you have been having an amazing day. Enjoy the rest of your day, and have a nice weekend. I would like to request Huen and Opso No Regret featuring Peiji by Dobles. Well, thank you so much for your participation. Unfortunately, it's time for us to, well, end today's episode of Radiantness. Hope you guys enjoyed what we have to offer you today. And with that, let's stream the last track. It's called Huen and Opso No Regret featuring Peiji by Nobles. This has been your host, Samuels Hall. And one last thing I would like to say to you guys is, have a wonderful weekend, guys.

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5: Welcome to Arirang News. This is Kim Ji-yeon, and we start with the top headlines at this hour. Next week, the South Korean leader will embark on a four-nation, 10-day-long trip to Europe, which will be his first trip to the bloc as president. His itinerary will first take him to Belgium, where he will meet with Belgian Prime Minister Bart De Bevard and King Philip. On Tuesday, he will hold talks in Brussels with the EU leaders, including Ursula von der Leyen. His talks with the European leaders are expected to cover the economy and trade amid growing global protectionism, as well as security partnership and global issues. President Lee Jae-myung will then head to Rome for a state visit. He will be received by Italy's President Sergio Mattarella and hold a summit with Prime Minister Giorgia Meloni for a discussion on a bilateral strategic partnership. A Korea-Italy business roundtable is also scheduled, and Lee will meet with the Italian lawmakers and visit Florence for discussions on cultural cooperation. Meanwhile, NVIDIA CEO Jensen Huang arrived in Korea on Friday through Seoul's Gimpo International Airport at around 1:20 p.m., hinting that he has some surprises prepared for Korea. Beginning a four-day visit packed with meetings on deepening ties across AI, robotics, and computing, Huang spoke to reporters upon his arrival. Huang is also expected to meet Kim Tae-jin, founder and chief executive of gaming company NC Corporation, on Sunday, where discussions are likely to focus on gaming technologies and AI collaboration. On Monday, Huang is also expected to hold a series of meetings with Korean AI startup founders and robotic startup leaders, highlighting NVIDIA's growing interest in the sector. He is also reportedly planning a visit to research facilities at Seoul National University, including its AI Institute and Robotics Research Center, followed by visits to LG Twin Towers and Naver headquarters on the same day. Switching gears to economy. Driven by the continuous boom in semiconductor exports, Korea's current account surplus surpassed the $100 billion mark in just the first 4 months of the year. And according to data released by the Bank of Korea on Friday, the country posted a surplus of $28.29 billion U.S. dollars in April, marking the second largest monthly surplus on record. This brings the cumulative surplus from January to April to $102.67 billion, which is more than four times what was recorded during the same period last year. The milestone was driven heavily by the goods account, which posted a $33.88 billion surplus. The Korean won closed at 1,539.11 against the greenback on Friday, up 9.41 from the previous day's close. The local currency had sharply weakened right after the opening bell, surging to an intraday high of 1,549.11, surpassing levels not seen since the global financial crisis in March 2009. The stock market also took a severe hit, with the benchmark KOSPI plunging 5.54% or 478.82 points to finish at 8,160.59. The downward pressure was concentrated on large-cap tech and semiconductor stocks. The primary driver of the market turbulence is the massive outflow of foreign capital. The remains of soldiers killed during the Korean War have been repatriated to South Korea and the U.S. They are composed of 10 South Korean soldiers who were identified in Hawaii and returned to South Korea, while those of three U.S. service members will be transported to the U.S. The ceremony marked the very first time a reciprocal repatriation has been held in South Korea rather than in Hawaii. President Lee presented a nameless military identification tag to the South Korean heroes, reaffirming the country's commitment to finding out their identities. Moving to the weather forecast. On Memorial Day tomorrow, we will see passing clouds throughout the day, with early summer warmth continuing. Then on Sunday, a few showers around 5 millimeters are possible from the morning into the afternoon along the southern coastal areas of Gyeongsangbuk-do province. Tomorrow, UV levels will be very high in most regions. As for temperatures, Seoul will start the day tomorrow at 16 degrees, Chuncheon at 12 degrees. The current temperatures are 20 degrees in Seoul, 18 degrees in Gwangju, 23 degrees in Busan, and 15 degrees on Jeju-do Island. 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
4: 아리랑 라디오. The time is 10 p.m.

In June, mornings come early in Jeju. Fishermen are already checking the tides, farmers are heading out to the fields, and lights begin turning on in small shops around the island. Life in Jeju often starts earlier than people expect. Some people work around the tides, while others try to finish outdoor work before the summer sun becomes too strong. It's a reminder that long before most of us start our day, many people are already hard at work, helping keep the island running. Hello everyone, you're very welcome to the Wonders of Jeju. I'm your host, AK.

Hello, everybody. Happy Friday. Yay. What's up with the wonders of Jeju Fam? And this is your host, AK. What's up? What's up, guys? And welcome back to our show. Well, the first song, You and I, 너랑나 by IU. It is Friday. Happy Friday again. Hello, hello. Well, just to share my episode today, like, I went to a bathhouse near my house, and when I got there, seriously, oh my god, there was nobody else there but just me. It's incredible. I mean, it felt so strange because bathhouses in Korea are usually full of people. Honestly, you could, like, almost say, like, they're a social gathering place for Korean women in particular. And Koreans really love their saunas and, like, bathhouses. And people go there not just to, like, wash up, you know, but to relax, to, like, you know, have a chat, a chit-chat, like, catch up with friends. And sometimes, like, spend hours just soaking in the hot water and chatting. But I like just being alone in sauna, if possible, you know. So, like, walking into an empty bathhouse, you know, felt kind of surreal for me. For a moment, I thought maybe I'd just come at a wrong, you know, place or wrong time. But, yeah, it was true. It was real. It's not surreal. It was real. And, you know, while I was staying there, like, an old lady just came into the bathhouse and, you know, she saw me and asked me, like, really? Are you alone? 이모 혼자야? You know, things like that. She kind of asked me, like, more than 10 times, and because she also felt like it was surreal, you know, to see this empty bathhouse. But then, but you know, I realized, like, I had a whole place to myself, and you know, I enjoyed, yeah, just to the fullest. And I have to admit, it was pretty much nice, very nice. And it felt like, you know, having my own private spa for more than an hour. So I spent there, like, for about, like, 2 hours just by myself. And yeah, I feel so refreshing. Anyways, happy Friday. So how are you today? And hope you enjoy your Friday as well. All right. So while we, you know, our show just began, and before we move on to our reminder, so let me just share, yeah, what we are going to share tonight. And the first segment is going to be Jeju Beat, where we talk about Jeju news updates and then move on to Jeju language edition, 뭐랜 거람 시냐. And moving, you know, far away to the second part, we are going to have Hanyo Diaries with JY, yeah, where you get to hear the real, the raw story of

Jeju Henyo. Yeah, shared by real baby Henyo JY. So buckle up for that. And this is one last reminder before we move on to our next song break. And if you are here on Jeju Island, you can set your radios to 88.7 FM here in Jeju City. 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The handle is WOJ_Arirang. Okie dokie. Hello, everybody. Yeah, time to say hello back to our lovely, doubly listeners. And I see Benny goes, hello, AK. Hello, and Tsukasa, right. And who's DJ? But she's so pretty. And it looks like idol model. AK Nuna, hi. Thank you for, you know, always like giving me lots of love. Yeah, and I hope I do to you guys, yeah, too. Anyways, K-drama, good night, sweet AK team and KFM. We made it to the weekend. Yes, we did. 한국 고미스님, it's already Friday. And the week went by so fast. That is so true. That happens every week. And somehow it feels a little sad. No. Yeah, but you're going to, you know, hear me out on even on weekends. So, yeah, hope you enjoy. And Jake, hello, happy Friday, pretty AK and Cam fam. We made it to the weekend, yay. And Geek Diggy, hello, how's the air right now? Hello, hey, K-Mong is right here, happy Friday. And Hannah Lee, hello. Oh, could you please play Oh My by 17? Yes, yeah, that's okay, you got it. And Lakeisha, happy Friday, beautiful AK and WJ Tim. And hello, beautiful Lakeisha. And Simon is here. All right. Happy to see you guys in the chat as always. Thank you very much for tuning in once again. All right, time for another song break and come right back with Jeju Beat. And the first song, 너를 생각해 by Jusik, followed by 썸타긴 멀타 by 백아연.

0: I guess the only thing we can do is play you a song.
1: What's been happening on Jeju today? Right now, let's take a closer look at today's stories from the island. Jeju Beat. Jeju is launching a new study on groundwater quality in Namhoeneub, Seogwipo this year. The goal is to better understand how local land use affects

as groundwater, which is the land. So researchers will closely look at how agriculture activity may influence water quality. And the study will also examine whether rainwater collection systems, which have become more common in recent years, are having any impact on the groundwater environment. Jeju says the findings will help build a more region-specific groundwater management system in the future. Since most of the island's water comes from the underground, understanding and protecting groundwater remains a key part of Jeju's long-term environmental planning. June is Korea's month of patriots and veterans, a time dedicated to remembering those who sacrificed their lives for the country. To mark the occasion, Jeju Anti-Japanese Memorial Hall is hosting a Taegukgi Korean flag drawing contest for children aged 5 and older. Applications are open through June 15th and selected artworks will be displayed at the Memorial Hall during Korea's Liberation Day celebrations in August. Organizers hope the event will help children learn about the meaning of the Korean flag and the nation's history in a fun and creative way. Separately, Jeju will also hold a training program for local construction engineers on June 17th, covering topics such as road maintenance, construction site safety, and public complaint response. Jeju has successfully developed domestic breeding technology for turbot, a premium flatfish species also known locally as chalgwangeo. Until now, most turbot eggs and juvenile fish used by local fish farms were imported from China, but Jeju's Marine and Fisheries Research Institute has secured fertilized egg production technology and successfully supplied domestically produced juveniles to private aquaculture farms. Turbot is a high-value cold water species raised in Jeju using deep sea water and exported to markets including the United States and Southeast Asia. Researchers have spent years developing the technology from securing brood stock to producing fertilized eggs and raising juvenile fish. Jeju says the achievement could significantly reduce dependence on imported fish stock, lower costs for fish farmers, and strengthen the competitiveness of the island's aquaculture industry. Jeju is making it easier for local construction professionals to receive training without having to travel to the mainland. On June 17th, Jeju will hold a professional development program for construction engineers and industry workers at the Seolmundae Women's Culture Center. The training is the first collaborative project since Jeju signed an agreement with the Korea Construction Engineers Association. The program will focus on practical topics such as road maintenance, quality control, construction site safety, and holding public complaints and disputes. Participants will also be able to earn official continuing education credits through the course, and Jeju says the training is expected to strengthen the expertise of local construction professionals and contribute to safer construction sites across the island. Jeju's unique Gochawar Forest is being brought to life through a new immersive media art exhibition. The exhibition, Gochawar, The Breath of Time, is now on display at Jeju Museum of Contemporary Art and will run through September 27th. Using light, projection, and digital media technology, the exhibition reimagines the landscape and ecology of Gochawar, one of Jeju's most distinctive natural environments. Visitors can experience visual interpretations of forests growing among volcanic rocks and explore the story of a landscape shaped over thousands of years. And Jeju says the exhibition is designed to help both residents and visitors see Gochawar Forest not just as a tourist destination, but as a living ecosystem shaped by time

nature, and biodiversity. Alright, the wonders of Jeju is now together with the Jeju Special Self-Governing Province.

All right, we're back. And so after news updates, we heard a few songs. The first one, Back Door by Stray Kids, followed by Love Bomb by Promise 9. Well, the last news was about Gochawar, right? Honestly, I don't think I could ever say enough about Gochawar Forest. And because, you know, I love traveling and I've been lucky enough to travel around to many countries, but I've never really seen a place quite like Gochawar in Jeju. Maybe it's because Jeju is a volcanic island, you know, but, you know, the landscape feels completely different from the forest you usually really find on the mainland. Right? Doesn't really matter in Korea, but, you know, any other countries in the world. So Gochawar is what I would call a, like, deep green forest. You know, not just, like, bright, like, emerald green. It's more of, like, deep green. Yeah. I mean, because the colors are, you know, feels much, much richer. Darker and almost like more alive somehow. And there are lots of, you know, not just bracken ferns, but lots of types of like ferns everywhere, like vines like twisting through the trees and moss, you know, lots of like different colors of moss like covering rocks and layers upon layers, like of plants growing in every direction. So it's so fascinating. It's majestic. And, you know, sometimes when I'm walking through it, I honestly feel like, you know, I've stepped into another world, like, you know, the scene that you could, you could see, you could like possibly see in an Avatar like movie. You know what I mean? Anyways, it's, you know, one of those places that doesn't really quite look real at first. So I highly recommend if you ever like come visit Jeju, Gochawar is one of the most fascinating places you must visit. All right. Okay. I was too excited to share the experience that I, you know, the first encounter of like, yeah, being in the forest, like Gochawar Forest in Jeju. Anyways, so that was a little comment, you know, which was about like old black, deep, green Gochawar Forest. Yeah, how amazing it is. Okay, so time to move on to our next song break, guys, and come back with Jeju Language Edition and Moren Goramshin. Yeah. All right, the first song, Deja Vu by Aetes, followed by Beatbox by NCT Dream.

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1: We're back! So today is Friday, meaning today is a review day. So our review phrase is the one that we actually learned yesterday, last night. 고하르방 하는 말이. So this one is really fun. Maybe just for me. You hope it's for you too. Because when I first heard 고하르방, I thought it meant really old man, really old grandfather, like 고하르방, right? Maybe an extra old grandpa. But actually, that's not it. You know, here 고 is a family name. Family name. So if a family name is Bu, then Bu Harbang, right? If family is like Yi and Li and Li Harbang. So Go Harbang means like Grandpa Go, Mr. like old Mr. Go, right? In standard Korean, this would be Go Si, right? In standard Korean, we gotta have to add Si, right? Si. And, you know, that's the description of, like, the family name. So, 고시 할아버지가 하는 말이, right? You might hear, someone say, 인 제주 고 할아방 하는 말이, right? This is what Grandpa Go, Grandpa Go, yeah, Mr. Go say. Mr. Go said. So today's key point is 고하르방 does not mean a very old grandfather, right? It means Grandpa Go, right? Family name Go. Because Go is his family name. So got it? Alright. Alright, that was a review for today. And I hope you guys enjoy. And let's move on to our next song break and come to wrap up our first part. The first one, Fall in Love by Ha Seong-un, followed by Forever or 약속 by aespa. And the last one is Butterfly by BTS.

Are you back? And we just heard Fall in Love by Ha Sung-eun, followed by Forever and or 약속 by aespa. Well, before we wrap up our first part, we've got a few messages from our camp fam, and I want to share them. So, first one from K-Drama. Thank you very much. And hi, AK. As promised, a few pics of the garden process, finally. And have a super weekend, everybody. Well, yeah, let's take a look at the photo. Look at this. All the greens. And I love it. I love them so much. And did I say to you guys, and I'll have my art studio soon, and the construction is ongoing right now. So there's a little garden, and I don't know what, you know, I have no idea what to do next, because all the grass just growing like, you know, crazily. But look at them, and I'm always inspired by your garden. So yeah, please, teach me. Oh my god, look at this tiny strawberry. I love it. Okay, thank you. Alright, so moving to another message from our Z-Arido. Hello, hello. And wow,

These one, you know, she also shared like photos as well. Hello, Triple S, AKA Stylish, Sweet, Stunning, WJ Team and Camp Fam, Happy Friday. Harzi here. Yeah, today I want to share what I did yesterday and what I do for a living. Yeah, this is so cool. Yeah, she is an, I don't know what to like say. I do love, like, I do admire, you know, people do, you know, people who like create something new, especially, you know, in spaces. And the thing that keeps me busy during the shows, and I work with gray granite and marble stuff. It's kind of an like artisanal job indeed, and I always keep my phone nearby listening to the show as my daily company. Thank you. And I mostly keep doing it. My dad and co-workers install it in customer houses. Yeah, yesterday was an exception. Wow, look at this, like marble bathtub. I don't know, what is it? So I hope you enjoy the photos, and one of them shows a project I completed yesterday for a customer I'm working with. Ooh, fancy. And I think it's an, you know, it's part of like bathroom or kitchen. Yes, hopefully. Yeah, I'm not mistaking anything. So I hope you enjoy the photos, and one of them shows a project. Ooh, look at them, I completed yesterday. So stay sweet and many blessings, and thank you. I mean, thank you, Harzi. You know, yeah, please share more of those like with us, because you know, like I said, I'm gonna have a new art studio, and I don't know what to do. Yeah, we are just destroying everything inside. But then, you know, I gotta have to think then, you know, what's next. All right. But cool. Yeah, that we just first knew that, you know, what she does for a living. Ooh, that's so cool. We have like lots of people, you know, here in the chat. So anyways, quickly moving on to our second part. But before, we are going to listen to a song first, Butterfly by BTS.

Sing, sing, sing, Tiny Toons. Do you remember playing with sand as a child? You press your hand deep into the sand, pat the top again and again, and then gently pull your hand away. See? What's left behind is a little hollow shape. People said it looked like the back of a toad, which is why it came to be called 두꺼비집, toad house in Korean. Today, we'll introduce a traditional children's song called 두꺼비집이 여물까, which means, will the toad house harden well? Friends can sing back and forth, like one child sings 두꺼비집이 여물까, which means, will the toad house harden well? And another answers like 까치집이 여물까, will the magpie's nest harden well? Children can also have fun describing how strong the little house is, like, even if a magpie steps on it, it stays firm. Or, even if an ox steps on it, it stays firm. You can also play along as you sing by lightly tapping the floor, a desk with your hand. You can imitate the motion of packing down the sand. And as you tap along to the rhythm, it almost feels like you're really building a little sandhouse yourself. Does it bring back warm memories of playing with sand? Now let's listen to the traditional Korean children's folk song, 두꺼비집이 여물까?

Arirang Radio. The time is 11 p.m.

In the darkness, the sound of water drops slowly echoes. In that still place, a deep silence lingers as if time itself has stopped. In 1946, teacher Bu Jong-hyo of Gimyeong Elementary School and his students stepped into the unknown, relying only on a single torch and a rope. Wearing straw shoes, they held hands tightly as they walked forward. The first cave they encountered was Manjanggul Lava Tube. Carved by lava that flows some 100,000 years ago, its path still breathes a cool presence that welcomes all who enter. Even in the height of summer, the temperature hovers around 16 degrees Celsius. Let us now listen to these ancient whispers of Jeju carefully.

Welcome back to the second hour of Wonders of Jeju. And I hope you guys enjoyed the first part, guys. And, well, the first song we just heard was 어른이 될 시간 by 옥상달빛. And here I am, your host, AK. It is Friday, guys, meaning yeah, we're going to have this amazing story of Haenyeol. And... of course, shared by a real baby Haenyeol JY. Are you not excited? Well, K-drama said I need AK to narrate my novel. Oh, welcome. Oh my god, I get so many compliments of my over my voice. And what's going on, guys? Yeah, it seems like you guys had so much fun, you know, watching and looking at the photos sent by our cam fam. Thank you very much, as always. Alright, so before we jump right into Haenyeol Diary, and this is one last reminder, if you are here on Jeju-do Island, you can set your radios to 88.7 FM here in Jeju City. It is 88.1 in Seogwipo City and 101.9 in the Daejeong area, Jeju's global education city. 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The handle is WOJ_Arirang. Alright, so now time to move on to our next song break right away and come right back with Haenyeol Diaries. Here goes 내 눈에만 보여 by 10cm.

0: Henna Diaries. Welcome back to the Henna Diaries with JY, and this is the segment where we bring the stories of Jeju's henna from the sea right into the studio. And as always, I'm here with Baby Henna! Yeah, from Yeongnangni Village, JY. Welcome back.
1: Thank you so much for having me. So happy to be here.
0: How are you today?
1: Well, I'm very happy because the final, it's the beginning of the beach season, right?
0: Yay!
1: I can't wait! It's June! All the beaches are gonna be wide open, and I get to go down to my favorite beach where I ran into you last year, Wolyeong Beach on the west side.
0: Yay!
1: Yeah, so I will be out there as long as the weather's nice, and tanning, sunning, all of that.
0: You like tanning?
1: I do like it, actually.
0: Mm.
1: And because when I dive, I'm wearing the henna mask, right? So only lower half of my face is tanned. So it looks like I have this weird tanned mustache if you meet me from afar. So during the summer, when we are taking break from the hard conch diving, I have to kind of balance myself out. Yeah, on the top part.
0: Oh my god. Yeah. I mean, you know, you just made me picture the face of having like this mustache. Mm-hmm. But it's summer. Mm-hmm. I mean, it's not official summer, but it feels like it's summer already.
1: It does.
0: And you are tanned already.
1: I am tanned. I mean, I get tanned very easily. So actually our henya samchun, the older henya, have pointed out like, wow, you tan really easily. I mean, it's just the skin type. There are folks who stay relatively normal.
0: White?
1: Relatively same, but I get tanned so easily.
0: Oh, good for you.
1: Yeah, I mean, I guess.
0: My skin don't, but nowadays, yeah, it gets a little like tanned, better than the past years. Oh, I have something on my arm. Just figured out. But anyways, anyways, welcome back. So we are here to talk about all about Jeju henna.
1: All about Jeju henna and what we catch.
0: So please tell us about the topic you're going to share with us.
1: Today, I am here to talk about the height of summer delicacy. It's called the gold of the ocean. Can you guess what it is?
0: Yeah, of course. Mm-hmm. It's one of my favorite seafood.
1: All right, now we're talking. Because some people don't quite like it. It's some people think it's a little too much, too rich, just too much of a sea taste. But today we're here to talk about sea urchin.
0: Sanggae! All right, so sea urchin, aka sanggae in Korean, right? Mm-hmm.
1: And internationally, a lot of people know it as uni, but in Jeju, we're going to call sanggae gusal.
0: In Jeju language.
1: Yeah, have you heard about gusal before?
0: Of course. Mm-hmm. Here, we are sharing everything about Jeju, so I've heard about it so often. Mm-hmm. But I actually, learned this word gusal here on Wonders of Jeju.
1: Oh, that's wonderful. That's the function of Wonders of Jeju. Even though you're Jeju native, and even though you have been living in Jeju for a number of years, you're always learning something new.
0: Yeah, so true, so true. Mm-hmm. Totally. So tell us more about gusal then.
1: Mm-hmm. So when June comes, then all the henya around Jeju, we stopped diving to catch conch or other things, and we mainly dive for sanggae or gusal, and that's because it's the season for sanggae, the sea urchin. Starting in June for my village. Some villages, they start maybe like towards the end of May. Some already have started. I believe in Kimyeong, I saw on social media that some Kimyeong henya have started, you know, diving for the sea urchin and kind of working on it. But our village haven't really started. We're checking our sanggae even today. Our henna president, she was like, oh, the ocean's still kind of not as warm. And that's when the sanggae or sea urchin roe becomes the tastiest. When the ocean temperature becomes a little bit warmer, then you know, oh, okay, the urchin roe will be golden at this point.
0: Well, it's interesting. It's the same sea.

0: the same ocean, but Jeju is white and northeast very different.
1: Wow. Mm-hmm. Around Jeju Island, even this small island, mm-hmm. right?
0: Yeah.
1: But anyways, so what are you going to talk about? You know, like Sangge's period or peaking timing or?
0: Yeah, so I'm very excited because actually my village and every village's sea urchin conditions very different too in terms of size and even the taste.
1: Wow.
0: So I haven't had a chance to taste, of course, all of the different sea urchin across Jeju, but according to our henyo in our village, they say our sea urchin's quite small, but it's one of the tastiest.
1: Mm-hmm. Really?
0: Yeah. Well, according to them, I don't think they are like the best judge because like our village is always the best, you know?
1: That's what I hear. Yeah. Like every village says mm-hmm. like, okay, you know, my tail is the best. Mm-hmm. My seafood I catch is the best. Mm-hmm. Things like that. But anyways, mm-hmm. I believe it.
0: Yeah, I believe it too, because actually when we dove every dive these days, the president will crack open a sea urchin. It's not all the way ripe yet, but there's a little bit of that golden roe. So I'll taste it. It's so good. It's sweet. It's
1: salty. So jealous.
0: It is so good. And it's like the freshest you can get, right? And so the reason I bring up is because our village, they stopped diving for sea urchin about 3 years ago because the size of sea urchin was so small and it's such hard work, which I'll get into later in the program. But it's such a hard work to catch it and then crack it open and then kind of spoon out only the roe. Mm. So I believe the women were like, this is too much for our henyo in our village because we're old, our backs hurt, so we should just not do it at all. So for the past 3 years, they haven't dove for sea urchin. However, this year, we have all these young henyo together, right? So the only reason that our village of Yeongnyang-ri is diving this June for sea urchin is to teach me and other younger henyo how to catch sea urchin, how to, you know, divide a roe out of all the guts and other parts and just make a good batch of sea urchin roe.
1: So was it your first time like to
0: pretty
1: catch
0: much
1: sea urchin?
0: Yeah, I mean last year when the sea urchin season came, I was like begging, can we dive? I think there was some worry about the heat stroke and everything. So the thing is, henyo dive together where there's no dive. So if, you know, a couple of older women are not gonna dive, then we weren't gonna dive at all. But to show me how sea urchin, you know, work is done, they just caught maybe a basketful and showed me a little bit. But that's not really, you know, all day of work. So I'm just really looking forward to what it is like to just dive all day and work all day just on sea urchin.
1: Well, I have a fear of like, you know, going deep mm-hmm. ocean. Mm-hmm. And so for me, the best part I hear from you is to like crack up this sea urchin and taste it.
0: Oh yeah, that's the best part. Yeah, yeah. All the fear just melts away in your mouth.
1: Yeah. But anyway, so that was the first part of our episode. So before we move on to like learning more about how to catch sangge sea urchin guseul, we are going to listen to a song first at the moment. 길을 걷다가 by Tin Top.

0: right, that was 길을 걷다가 by Teen Top. So here today with JY, we've been talking about sea urchin season in Jeju. So we heard about, you know, why sea urchin is so prized in June, right? Mm-hmm. And early July. So now tell us what it's, you know, actually like to dive for sea urchin.
1: So actually sea urchin, we don't really go out to the deep ocean. Mm-hmm. We kind of stay in the shallow part, which is actually better in summer because, you know, you just catch and then come out right away. And the sea urchin are totally anchored in between rocks. So we use our hook, the 골갱이 or 깍구리, and then just kind of yank them out. I feel bad because they're resting.
0: 깍구리.
1: Yeah, 깍구리. And then I just yank it out. And then I just put it in my net attached to my float, tewak.
0: Yeah.
1: And when it's pretty full, then we bring it out. And then the real work begins.
0: Oh, what is it?
1: So actually for sea urchin, diving is not the hardest part because we are in the shallow water. Yeah. We don't have to hold our breath that long because it's just, you know, right next to each other. So we're like, pop, pop, pop, pop, pop, just, you know, catching.
0: It is truly like sounds easier than like diving for conch or abalone.
1: Right, because you have to like look for it. You have to dive deeper. You have to like look in between. But when June comes, and especially with rocky places like our village, yes, our sea urchin is relatively small compared to other villages, but it's all there. So it's very easy to spot. You just yank them out, put it in your net. However, when you bring it up to the earth, the real work begins, which is cracking up open the sea urchin and getting spooning out the sea urchin roe.
0: It doesn't really sound, you know, it's hard.
1: Well, I want to ask you, AK, have you ever dove and like swam before and then like tried to reach in between rocks and then got kind of poked by the sea urchin spine?
0: Oh, no. But I have experience because I was in Ulleung-do Island, and I just happened to like dive near the port. Mm-hmm. But then I saw this like black round shape of creature kind of stuck, you know, to the like, you know, port rock. Mm-hmm. And I didn't know what that was.
1: Right.
0: But it was, you know, like, you know, the spines were like, you know, all over the place. Mm-hmm. And then I didn't really, you know, care, actually.
1: Right. No, you don't want to touch
0: because
1: sea creatures.
0: It looks scary.
1: Yeah. You definitely don't want to touch any sea creatures that you're not familiar with because sometimes they look very pretty. Sometimes they look very cute or familiar, and then you touch and it could be very toxic. So good job for not touching. But for sea urchin, they have all these spikes, the spines, and they're not just there for decoration. They're there to protect themselves, right? So when we are moving so many sea urchin, it's only natural that your fingers get poked by these spines.
0: It's natural.
1: Yeah, it's natural. And the problem is they break so easily. And I want you to imagine like a very fragile mechanical pencil, you know, like the mechanical pencil inserts, and it just breaks so easily. And the problem is once you get poked by the sea urchin spine and it breaks inside your skin, then it becomes a problem because it can develop into like a huge sore. So it'll be just maybe your index finger, but it'll hurt for like days. And so when that happens, you have to summon a henyo samchun or an older henyo who's very good at getting the spine out.
0: I mean, is there other way you don't really get hurt by that?
1: Not really, because you pretty much have to. I mean, we're wearing our gloves, but it'll poke through gloves because it's as sharp as, maybe not as sharp
0: needle?
1: As needle, but it's maybe like four needles put together.
0: Oh.
1: So it will poke through your glove. So the gloves doesn't really do much to help. And every time at the ends of the season, henyo just always suffered that kind of like spine wound. And
0: even older henyos?
1: Even older henyo, yeah. But then there are always that one henyo who's really good at getting the spine out. And they bring the needle. And they'll like sit down. And sometimes it's a little gross, but they say like if you pee a little bit on the spot where you get poked by the sea urchin, that it actually helps to sort of loosen your skin. I don't know if we should believe
0: maybe
1: that.
0: Maybe she enjoys.
1: But then I think other henyo say, like, that's the way to do it. You gotta pee on it. And then, you know, kind of fish out that little spike inside your finger.
0: That's hilarious.
1: Yeah. So, like, between all the pain and wounds, you'll crack open the sea urchin. A lot of times they use knife to kind of cut the sea urchin in half. But then these days, actually, the Fisheries Association provide you with these sea urchin opener. And it just kind of looks like a tool, like a mechanical tool, but you just like crack open in the middle of the sea urchin and then use sort of these leverage to open up the sea urchin.
0: Yeah.
1: But the hard work is you have to use these small teaspoon and then kind of take out the golden sea urchin roe only. You don't want any other like guts or any other parts.
0: That's the hardest part.
1: Yeah, that's the hardest part. And the more skilled you are, the faster you are, and the easier the work is. But of course, being a baby henyo, it's quite hard because I'm like, oh no, I got it mixed up again with the green, like, you know, gross part of the guts of the sea urchin. So it's quite hard. And just seeing the veteran older henyo, they're just really fast and really good at it. And they use seawater to kind of rinse the sea urchin roe out. And then if you rinse it the right way, then all the guts and inner parts disappear, and then you only are left with the golden sea urchin roe.
0: Okay, but what if you like mess it up?
1: Well, if you mess it up, then you have to dump that sea urchin, and it's a waste. If a henyo samchun sees that, oh my goodness, she will yell at you. She's like, what are you doing?
0: Really?
1: Like all the hard work. Yeah, because you wasted a perfectly good sea urchin by mixing it up.
0: I'm a beginner. Come on, hey, mom.
1: You can't say
0: samchun.
1: That. You're like, oh, 죄송합니다. And you try to like hide it. You're like, oh, no, I hope she didn't see it. 100% of the times, every time you mess up, they spot you right away. They'll call you out. I think they enjoy it a little bit. Like,
0: I would have fun with samchuns because I'm a Jeju local. Waejim hapsa!
1: Waejim hapsa!
0: You're gonna have to use
1: yeah,
0: it.
1: Yeah, I will.
0: Okay. Oh, that was a good one. Mm-hmm. So, any other like skill that you want to share with us before we move on to another song break?
1: Well, I mean, so each spoonful is probably like 2-3 grams, and our goal is to make 1 kilogram a day. So we'll see how it turns out this year, this summer.
0: Okay. Okay. All right. So that's it for sea urchin. And next, you know, after we listen to a song, we are not going to, dive deeper into sanggae or gusae. We are going to talk about food, guys.
1: Woo-hoo!
0: So wait up for that. All right, we'll be back soon after we listen to 사랑빛 by CN Blue.

0: Alright, that was Harang Bot by Sea and Blue. So today on Hannah Dyer's JY is talking about sea urchin season in Jeju, right?
1: Mm-hmm.
0: The golden taste, the painful work.
1: Mm-hmm.
0: Now finally the food.
1: Now finally we get to put that on the table, right?
0: Yay! Oh, I know a few dish, yeah, made out of like sea urchin. And which one?
1: Well,
0: are you gonna talk first?
1: Yeah, I mean, the best would be just eating it fresh, right? But I want to introduce this very common Korean food that probably everybody knows. But if you put the sea urchin roe on top of it, it's even better.
0: Oh.
1: So it is 성게 비빔밥.
0: Oh.
1: Or mixed rice topped with sea urchin roe.
0: Mm. I'm so like jealous because I don't think I ever, you know, ever had like real real like 성게.
1: Well, next time I was actually today I tried to bring some, but it was just not ripe yet. But next time I promise I'll bring the actual 성게 here, crack it open,
0: really?
1: And then give you guys spoonfuls.
0: Woo!
1: yeah
0: For real. My god, that's a gift. It's such a gift. Mm-hmm. And I only had like a, you know, like frozen ones.
1: Mm, that's right. So the reason you only had the frozen one is that's how we store it, right? So let's say we worked all day and we made 1 kilogram of 성게. These days, it's so priced. So it sells for, I heard, 170,000 won per kilo to a restaurant.
0: Per kilo.
1: Yeah, that's why we gotta work hard and, you know, get that 성게, because it's so you know, costly.
0: Yeah,
1: so
0: you gotta have to keep with good work.
1: Yeah.
0: Yeah, with 성게.
1: Yeah,
0: wow.
1: So when these restaurants take that 1 kilo, how do they store it? It's gonna go bad within like 4 days, right? So how they store it is they get those ice cube trays, you know, those silicone ice cube trays, and then they put the sea urchin roe into each cubes. And then when a customer orders like, oh, 1 성게 비빔밥 please, they already had, you know, that 1 cube kind of thawing. And then they'll put that, you know, sort of a thawed sea urchin roe on top of it. And it's still good.
0: Yeah, still good.
1: Yeah. And that's how you do it. You just prepare whichever bibimbap you want and then just top it with sea urchin roe.
0: Yeah, this is what I mean. Like frozen one's still good.
1: Yeah,
0: but,
1: it's great.
0: Oh, I cannot imagine the, you know, the fresh one.
1: Oh, yeah. I mean, it just melts in your mouth. It's really, I mean, just the best summer food.
0: Okay.
1: And one tip for 성게 비빔밥 is that you really don't want to use any other sauce. So normally, for normal bibimbap, you would use those like kind of red pepper paste to make it tasty and also for the food to come together. Well, because 성게 is so creamy and rich and salty already, and the whole purpose is to taste the 성게 or sea urchin, right? So you don't want to overpower it by, oh, I got the 성게 roe and I'm going to overpower
0: with
1: it with gochujang, and you can't taste anything. So try mixing it up first and then take a bite and then see if you like it.
0: So rice and sea urchin, that's it?
1: I mean, you can have any other, you know, the
0: ingredients, like
1: ingredients.
0: Vegetables?
1: Yeah, vegetables, any other things, but maybe not the red hot sauce.
0: Yeah, red hot sauce. Well, I also had 전복. Geu.
1: Jeonbok innards, right? The guts.
0: Right? Mm-hmm. Yeah, the guts bibimbap.
1: Yeah, that was
0: good too.
1: Yeah, geu's great. And by itself, you know, the innards of abalone, I'm like, it's like green and whatnot. But if it's just cooked the right way, which is fresh with a little bit of soy sauce and a little bit of sesame oil.
0: Oh my gosh,
1: it's so
0: now
1: good.
0: Watering my mouth.
1: My mouth is watering.
0: Yeah. So, and what else?
1: And so that'll be the raw way of eating it. But 성게 국수 would be the way that you cook the sea urchin roe.
0: Oh.
1: And you also, same thing, no serious like sauce such as fish sauce for this.
0: Just keep it simple.
1: Yeah, just keep it super simple. Like maybe use a little bit of salt, a little bit of soy sauce to bring the water to boil and to season it. And just cook the noodle, just put the 성게 in it, maybe a little bit of garlic if you want it, and that's pretty much
0: With no sesame oil?
1: Maybe a little sesame oil. Sesame. Yeah, on top. That would be really good. Yeah.
0: Because I love sesame oil.
1: Likewise.
0: So much.
1: Yeah, from the five-day market. It's, ooh, it just brings up the flavor of everything.
0: Mm. Mm-hmm. So, like, both dishes are, like, about restraint, right?
1: Mm-hmm. Mm. That's right. Yeah, you...
0: Oh, man.
1: Yeah, you just don't want to do too much with Jeju fresh ingredients because that beats the purpose of having that fresh ingredient.
0: Well, that's a good tip, though.
1: Yeah. Yeah, just keep it simple.
0: Yeah, for even like for mainlanders like who visit Jeju, and they order like this, you know, both food like sangye noodles, sangye rice, but then they don't know how to eat it, and they add like gochujang sauce.
1: No,
0: oh my god!
1: No, please, no. Just and some people like gochujang. I respect that, but please taste the sangye first and see if you like it, and add as you go.
0: Yeah,
1: don't like
0: good.
1: Just put everything from the top.
0: Okay, and this is like very different like from other regions in South Korea, I guess.
1: I think so too.
0: Because a lot of Jeju foods are very simple. Not
1: absolutely.
0: Not only, sea urchin noodles or sea urchin like bibimbap, but other food also like, seasoned with just soy sauce and sesame oil, and that's all.
1: Yeah, I mean, like, for example, the galchi, the cutlet fish, like, a lot of tourists come here and then they eat the sweet and sour braised galchi
0: chorim. I don't like them.
1: But that is not Jeju tradition.
0: Right.
1: The tradition would be galchi guk. Clear soup with just
0: pumpkin and
1: salt and cutlet fish, and that's it.
0: And radish?
1: Radish.
0: Is it? Radish?
1: Yeah, radish yes.
0: I like the color of galchi guk.
1: Yeah,
0: right?
1: So comforting.
0: Beautiful.
1: Yeah.
0: Anyways, so a small golden ingredient with a big story.
1: Mm-hmm.
0: Right? And we've actually shared a lot of things about songge today. Mm-hmm. So today we learned that like sea urchin is not just a fancy ingredient anymore. Yeah, from now on, it's a creature of the summer sea, a painful catch, and one of Jeju's most precious seasonal flavors. Okay, that's it for today's episode. And thank you so much for bringing this such amazing episode today. And have a wonderful week. And
1: thank
0: see you next Friday.
1: See you next Friday.

0: AOPK, PD님, 감팜.
1: 지금 Wonders of Jeju를 듣고 계십니다.
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7: All right, I'm back now, and we are here joined by JY, and the topic of today is 성게, right? Gusan in Jeju language, sea urchin. Hope you guys enjoyed. So before we wrap up our show, we've got a message from Tsukasa, right? And let me just share this and wrap up our show. So, he said, like, hi, pretty AK Nuna. This weekend, my plan is to watch this drama called We Are All Trying Here. Do you know it, AK? Of course, that's what I've been watching recently. And the question, what drama have you been watching recently? Yeah, like I said, We Are All Trying Here. 우리, I don't know, in Korean, like, 모두 무가치함과 싸우고 있다, right? Is that correct? I mean, that, you know, that I know, but in English, I didn't know. It was like, we are all trying here. But yeah, good to know, by the way. So yeah, I've been watching this drama, and I've been watching, like episode 6, and yeah, I'm so excited because, I don't know, for some reason, I'm having so much fun, like, watching because the story is quite deep. And this kind of, you know, this drama let me, like, think of, you know, reflect on myself as well. And I'm not much on chat.

sad, but I'm always like here watching the prettiest women in the island. So thanks for every week blasting us with a good show, Nuna. Okay, enough of me being the soft and cringe boy I am. No, you know, don't say that. You're not cringy. I love hearing all this like comments from you, all of you. All right, thank you so much. And now time for announcing the last song, 최고의 사랑 by 2AM. Guys, have a great weekend. Enjoy the rest of your day. Let me off the show. This has been your host, AK, signing off on your vibe. Love and peace. Bye.

0: It's here it is. Two. Now check this out.
1: Okay, fellas.
0: Three.
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0: Go.
3: Welcome to Jeju Newsline. This is Kim Ji-yeon, and we start with our top headlines in Jeju. Jeju is launching a special tourism campaign aimed at K-culture fans from around the world. The Jeju Tourism Organization announced that 2026 Purple Week in Jeju will be held across the island from June 5th through June 20th. The event is designed as an interactive travel experience allowing Hallyu fans to explore K-culture attractions throughout Jeju while collecting stamps at designated locations. Participants can pick up a stamp book at Gate 1 on the first floor of Jeju International Airport before visiting 31 Hallyu-themed attractions, including 24 official stamp locations. Visitors who collect at least two stamps and return to the airport information booth will receive limited edition event gifts. In addition, the first 150 participants to visit the Jeju Traveler Center will receive gift packages featuring local snacks and ramen made with Jeju specialty ingredients. Special cultural programs will also be offered on June 10th and 19th at traditional venues in downtown Jeju City, including Gosi House and Kewat. Activities include Jeju-style kimbap-making classes using local ingredients and traditional mother-of-pearl craft workshops. Meanwhile, Jeju is launching a comprehensive review of multilingual tourism information services to improve convenience for international visitors. Jeju Special Self-Governing Province and the Jeju Tourism Organization will begin operating a tourism service quality monitoring team this month to inspect foreign language signage and visitor information system across the island. The initiative follows findings from last year's Overseas Social Media Monitoring Project, which identified numerous translation errors and inconsistencies on travel tourist information signs. To ensure the review reflects the perspective of foreign visitors, the province is working with the Smart Tourism Research Support Center at Jeju National University and other local institutions to recruit international students as monitors. The 7-member team will represent major language groups, including English, Japanese, and Chinese speakers. Inspection targets include public and private tourist attractions, beaches, old and volcanic cones, public transportation facilities, airports, ports, and public facilities such as restrooms and parking lots. Meanwhile, Jeju will launch a series of Heritage Week programs as part of the 2026 Visit Jeju National Heritage Year campaign. The province announced that Heritage Week will be held three times this year, June 22nd to 28th, August 24th to 30th, and October 26th to November 1st. The first event, themed The People of Jeju, will focus on the island's history, daily life, and village communities through a variety of cultural heritage experiences. Programs include the Secret Mission Race, the Tamna Expedition, Tamna Gathering, and the Songup Moonlight Walk. One of the main attractions, the Secret Mission Race, will run throughout the week. Participants will visit designated heritage sites, complete missions, collect stamps, and ultimately solve a secret code combining cultural exploration with a gamified travel experience. Lastly, a new immersive media art exhibition is inviting visitors to experience the ancient spirit of Jeju's Gotjawar Forest through light, sound, and digital storytelling. The Jeju Museum of Contemporary Art announced that the exhibition, titled Gotjawar, The Birth of Time, will run through September 27th at Media Art Gallery. The exhibition transformed the ecological and geological history of Gotjawar into a large-scale, immersive experience guiding visitors into a forest where nature, imagination, and time converge. Gotjawar is a unique ecosystem found only in Jeju, formed when lava flows solidified into irregular rock formations that later became home to diverse plant life. Using advanced digital technology, the exhibition recreates the landscape and atmosphere of the forest. Moving to the weather forecast. Jeju is expected to enjoy mostly pleasant early summer weather heading into the first weekend of June. The island will remain under the influence of high pressure through the weekend. Tomorrow will be partly cloudy, while Sunday is forecast to be sunny. The current temperatures are 19 degrees in Jeju City and 20 degrees in Seogwipo City. 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

0: Hi, Abby. How you doing, mate? Hope everything's okay. Just thought I would check in on you. And just to let you know that me and Kelly are selling the house. So we accepted an offer last week. So me and Kel are on to new adventures. Really excited, but obviously, you know, we're really sad as well because we've got loads of beautiful memories in this house. And obviously, you know, you're part of those memories. So I thought I'd let you know. We missed you at Christmas, especially Teddy. And, you know, hope we see you soon, mate. And God bless. Somebody else here that wants to speak to you as well.
1: Hi, Abby. It's Kelly. It's all change here. But if you don't change, you don't grow. We can't wait to see you in the next house for a cuppa. I'll get the kettle on. It'll be ready and waiting for you. See you soon, mate.
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0: 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It demands a level of management that is both invisible and absolute. This is why JPDC uses the eyes of science. We operate a 24-hour surveillance network that never sleeps. With 62 monitoring stations placed strategically around our water sources, we capture the faintest breath of Jeju's groundwater, recording its status with total honesty. We go beyond just watching. Using our proprietary AI models, we predict groundwater levels up to 3 months in advance. Preventing issues before they even arise, this is a smart, uncompromising standard of Jeju Samdasu. To protect the water, we must first protect the land. Since 2002, we have been purchasing the land surrounding our sources. Today, 710,000 square meters of land, vast and untouched, is preserved in its purest state, shielded from any pollution. In every sip of water you take today, there is a promise. A promise to use science to prove what nature has given us and to ensure this purity flows unchanged for generations to come. Enriching Jeju, bringing happiness to its people. A cleaner tomorrow for Jeju, created by JPDC.
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1: We're doing much in whole joy. To my name, coach, it's in it. Chung,
2: Nanny says,
1: how's your baby?
2: Who's the baby? All I wanna do, baby.
3: You know, baby,

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Sing, sing, sing, Tiny Toons. Do you remember playing with sand as a child? You press your hand deep into the sand, pat the top again and again, and then gently pull your hand away. See? What's left behind is a little hollow shape. People said it looked like the back of a toad, which is why it came to be called 두꺼비집, toad house in Korean. Today, we'll introduce a traditional children's song called 두꺼비집이 여물까, which means, will the toad house harden well? Friends can sing back and forth, like one child sings 두꺼비집이 여물까, which means, will the toad house harden well? And another answers like 까치집이 여물까, will the magpie's nest harden well? Children can also have fun describing how strong the little house is, like, even if a magpie steps on it, it stays firm. Or, even if an ox steps on it, it stays firm. You can also play along as you sing by lightly tapping the floor, a desk with your hand. You can imitate the motion of packing down the sand. And as you tap along to the rhythm, it almost feels like you're really building a little sandhouse yourself. Does it bring back warm memories of playing with sand? Now let's listen to the traditional Korean children's folk song, 두꺼비집이 여물까?

Arirang Radio. The time is 2 a.m.

Crunchers! I'm your DJ Chihi, and this is Culture Crunch. This morning, I spotted a sign outside a cafe that said, "This week was so exhausting, even my coffee needs a coffee." It's been that kind

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But the weekend is almost here. So here's a song to give a little energy back to both you and your coffee. It's Big It Up by A-Lee.

0: It's time for K-Quiz Fun on Crunch the K. And it's been a while since we've seen this duo together. We have the TNT brothers in the studio. Hi, Tom and Debo.
1: We are back. Hello.
0: You are back.
2: Finally.
1: I'm so happy.
2: Yeah, me too.
0: You seem like family now.
1: Yeah, we are. We're brothers.
0: Oh, my gosh.
1: Blood brothers.
0: Yeah. Good to see you again. Yeah. I love this two shot.
1: I missed it so much that we had to see each other outside of
0: Oh, you did. Oh my gosh. Nice. You know what? Our crunchers have been waiting to see you as well. Steve and Benny saying, welcome back, Tom and Tebow as well. And you know Thank you. During the song break, during our first song, we actually uploaded something on YouTube asking crunchers living in Korea to join Crunch the K. And CYFG5SF said, I want to join, but I'm abroad. So if there are any crunchers living in Korea and you're a foreigner and you want to be a contestant on Crunch the K, do join us, okay? We're recruiting new contestants here on Crunch the K. All right, so how have you been? I'm sure our crunchers are waiting for your updates. How have you been, Tom, Tebow?
1: It's been a while. I think it's been like 3 weeks since I've been on the show.
0: Yeah, so, 3 weeks.
1: But I've been

0: Good. I've been good. I went on a trip to China. Shanghai. Right. That was nice. And other than that, just been enjoying myself.
1: Yeah.
0: I've been doing other shoots and things like that. So
1: Yeah.
0: All good.
1: I mean, you told us about like the football shoot that you
0: had. Yeah, I did that with the actor Hajiwon.
1: Yeah.
0: Which was very nice.
2: That seems very cool.
0: Yeah, that was very cool.
1: Yeah. That looked really cool, yeah.
0: And yeah, it was a bit intense, but yeah, it was really good.
1: Okay, really good. All right. Yeah. Keeping yourself busy with this and that, shoots, you know, football, traveling.
0: Yeah,
1: that's
0: lot.
1: Good.
0: It's good, isn't it?
1: Yeah, doing a lot. And meeting Tebow, too.
0: And meeting Tebow, that's been the best one.
2: That was
0: the best chicken and beer.
2: Oh, that was perfect.
1: Oh, nice.
2: The weather was good.
0: The weather was good. Was outside, European style.
1: Pity I couldn't be there.
0: I know, Well, we'll invite you next time.
1: Next time.
0: Yeah.
1: All right, what about you, Tebow?
2: Yeah, I think similar. Like, it's been a great time this past few months. Mm-hmm. Work was nice, a lot of MVs. I'm going to India in 2 weeks for a wedding.
1: Right.
2: So it's going to be my kind of vacation of the year at the moment.
1: I remember you booking the ticket a while ago.
2: Yeah, it was like in March, I think.
1: Yeah.
2: So still there, the plane, so I'm happy. And it's been great. And yeah, as Tom said, we met 1 month ago. That was super nice. And now we're back here also again. Now so very cool.
1: Yeah. Good to see you two back. I mean, it's been a while since the two of you have, you know, gone head to head like this.
0: Right.
1: You've been here. You were here last week and you were here like 3 weeks ago, but with other contestants, right? So does it feel different compared to, I guess, competing with other guests?
0: With other guests, it's a bit more like a bit intimidating sometimes.
1: Oh, really?
0: But even though me and, you know, Tebow are best of friends, you know, offshoot right now, we're rivals again.
2: Yes.
1: Okay. You're on air.
0: I'm back. Yeah, exactly.
2: Yes, exactly.
1: Yeah.
2: No, I think I like to compete with them because he's the first with whom I was competing. We went, I think, 10 episodes together.
1: Yeah.
2: So it's kind of like for me, the OG rivalry, you know, so it's not the same.
1: Okay.
0: And when we started, I actually saw Tebow go from here, from zero to like winning the quiz.
1: Exactly.
0: You know? So
2: I won once out of 10.
0: Still. Yeah.
1: I mean, like, but you've been earning more points. You
0: know?
2: Yeah, throughout. Slowly. I mean, last week I got 0 points.
1: Oh, yeah, last week was a little tough.
2: I didn't know. Last week I was just, forget it.
0: Ah.
1: Oh, well, you know what? Have you learned any new Korean words or any new, like, cultural facts recently?
0: What did I learn? I learned a word, it's quite long.
1: What is it?
0: 천지개벽.
1: Oh,
0: I learned that.
1: Wow.
0: What else?
1: And can you explain the meaning for us in English
0: for
1: people who don't know?
0: It's just very, like everything.
1: Yeah.
0: Like, I forgot what the translation is in English, but it's like, you could say that, I don't know, how could I explain it in English?
1: Oh, like changing greatly?
0: Yeah,
1: transformation?
0: A huge change. So you could say like, oh, it's not as if I'm doing that, you know.
1: Okay. Well, that's a pretty difficult
0: word
1: that you learned.
0: Yeah.
1: Okay.
0: Yeah.
1: And it's surprising you remembered it too.
0: Right. Yeah. Okay. It was just on a show I was watching.
1: Oh,
0: so I was
1: nice.
0: So, yeah.
1: Okay.
0: I'd say that.
1: Okay. All right. And what about you, Tebow? Any Korean words or any cultural facts?
2: The thing is, because I go to kind of Korean school every week, I kind of learn a lot of different words, but they don't have me. They just like vocabulary words. So like, I don't know, a bike, a car, a bus, whatever. So there's no real meaning. It's just me learning every week some new words and some new something about Korean grammar and vocabulary.
1: Oh, okay.
2: More than anything else. So,
1: right. Do you remember any like grammar, like even simple vocabulary?
2: Vocabulary, I mean the simple like jeongo or like this kind of stuff.
1: Whoa.
2: Just very simple one. All I'm learning just new grammar, like rules.
0: Right.
2: So many of them. Like, oh, Jesus.
1: No, but that's good.
2: Yeah, it's good.
1: Like a lot of input for you.
2: Yeah.
1: And this will help you to improve
2: and do better
1: on this quiz as well.
2: Yeah.
1: All right, interesting. Well, it's time to dive right in.
0: Wow.
1: It's time for the quiz. Now, today we have 9 quiz rooms, guys.
0: Ooh,
1: so the rooms are numbered. Yeah,
0: okay.
1: From 1 to 9. Right. And the rules are quite simple. So it's like a quiz version of conquering the territory or territory conquest. In Korean, we call it 땅따먹기. So you have to get as many like territories as possible.
2: Yeah, that's cool.
1: Yeah, so you'll take turns choosing a number. If you answer correctly, that room becomes your territory.
2: Okay.
1: So whoever takes the most rooms out of the 9 wins the game today.
0: That's so cool.
1: It's fun, yeah. Ready?
0: I like this.
1: Yeah, okay. All right, so we have to decide who will pick the number first. But since it was your birthday yesterday, Tebow, I'll let you choose it first.
2: Okay, thank you.
1: All right,

0: So, Tiba, which number would you like?
1: Number 7.
0: Please. Number 7? Okay.
2: Exactly. Ronaldo.
0: Yeah. Oh, lucky number 7. Or, I thought you would choose like 6 because your birthday is in June or something.
1: No, I love Ronaldo, so number 7.
0: Okay, yeah. You love Ronaldo, so number 7. All right, so Tiba has chosen room number 7 first. And if you know the answer, once again, it's the same. The rules are same. You have to shout your name, yes, and answer. And number 7 is, have you watched like short form videos lately?
2: Oh, yeah, that's all I do. Doom scroll.
0: Yeah, a lot.
1: Oh my God.
2: That's all I ever do.
1: Not
0: okay.
1: That much. Yeah, yes. Not that much.
0: All right. So if you've seen short film videos lately, you've probably seen people decorating their bags with like keychains, dolls and badges. And Tibo, you even have like croissants on your bag, right? All right. So what started as a small trend among Korean students and office workers has now reached global fashion weeks as well. So what is the slang term for customizing a bag with keychains, dolls, badges, and accessories to create a unique personal style? Wow. So the question once again is, what is the Korean buzzword for decorating bags with accessories to create a personalized style? And the options are number 1, 백구, number 2, 옷구, number 3, 백구. Who knows the answer? Shout your name.
1: Tibo.
0: Okay, Tibo.
1: Okay, I'm going to use, you know, my luck technique and everything.
0: Okay, and so strategy.
1: The one in the middle, odgu, seems too obvious.
0: Okay.
1: So I was going to say pegu first, but I'm going to go with pegu.
0: You're going to go with pegu.
1: Number 1.
0: Okay, do you have any other reasons why you chose number 1?
1: No.
0: Okay, just it's a pretty wild yet logical guess from your perspective.
1: Yes, in my brain it's normal.
0: Tibo chose number 1, pegu. And the answer is good job.
2: Yeah, you gotta go to the lotto.
0: I mean, it was pekku, and in fact pekku comes from the word bag. Decorating your bag. All right. So among Gen Z, it became trendy to personalize even luxury bags as well with affordable accessories, creating one-of-a-kind designs. Now, the trend became so popular that even global fashion brands began sending runaway models down the catwalk with decorated bags.
2: Oh, really?
1: Oh, wow.
0: All right.
2: Wow.
0: Okay, so what do you think about this trend, guys? Do you get it, or do you, I guess, not really understand the appeal?
2: I'm not a big fan. I'm not a big fan of the...
0: Oh, you're not a fan.
2: It's just a bit... It's a bit too much for me.
0: Okay.
2: I don't mind a few badges or something. Mm. But you know when you got like full like dolls hanging off your back?
0: Uh-huh.
2: And then you're on the subway and then you're just dangling around.
0: Oh, just dangling around.
2: Yeah, sorry
0: it
2: to
0: might
2: be a party
0: you.
2: Pooper, but yeah. Yeah, don't know. It just looks a bit...
0: Okay.
2: One is fine, but you know when you see someone who's got like a labubu on their thing?
0: Those are huge.
2: They're, and they've got like 4 or 5.
0: Uh-huh.
2: It's jangling around.
0: Yeah.
2: I don't
0: know.
2: It's not my style.
0: Sorry,
2: guys.
0: You like it nice and simple.
2: Yeah,
0: I
2: like it nice and clean.
0: Okay, what about you, Tibo?
1: Yeah, I think, honestly, I would follow a bit Tom. I do it just because of kind of, you know, I do videos about bread and stuff like that.
0: Mm.
1: So I do it just because of that. But without this, I would probably have nothing on my bag.
0: Okay.
1: And
2: but you don't have 5 on your thing.
1: Yeah, I have like 2.
2: That's all right.
1: And
2: yeah.
1: Just 2 croissants.
0: But
1: I know if I go back to Poland, I will take them off before going to Poland.
0: Uh-huh.
1: And leave them here.
0: Uh-huh.
1: And I think I will use only in Korea.
0: Korea. And I mean, like the croissant is your signature.
1: Yeah,
0: you're the croissant.
1: Yeah. That's why I use them.
2: Exactly.
0: Yeah. So, okay. All right. You know what? Agent is John, 24. Got it correct too. Number 1. Good job. Keep up the good work. Now, since Tibo, you got it correct, you get to choose the next number as well. Okay. What number would you choose next?
1: Number 4.
0: Please. Number 4. All right. So, number 4 is actually a question about K-food now.
1: Okay.
0: And Tibo, you got territory number 7 now.
1: Okay, that's all I want.
0: Okay, and number 4, and this is about K-food. Now, these days, people all over the world have fallen in love with this flavor.
1: Mm-hmm.
0: It's not just Koreans, and it's kimbap and K-ramyeon.
2: Okay,
0: K-ramyeon, which even caused shortages in American supermarkets, apparently, as well.
1: Okay.
0: Yeah, one of the biggest stars of K-food is Shin-ramyeon, of course, exported to over 100 countries, and now it can be found in a place nobody would expect.

0: your Tom, name? Tom.
1: Okay. Well, surely it's the highest one, which is Mount Everest.
0: Okay, number one, Mount Everest, because I said it's the roof of the world,
1: right.
0: And you think the Everest is the roof of the world. So number one, chosen by Tom, and the answer is... Chris!
2: Yeah,
0: there
2: we go. I was kind of surprised.
3: Yeah, me too.
1: I'm surprised about that.
0: Yeah, why were you surprised? Oh, that they sell...
1: I've watched a lot of... documentaries about mountaineering.
0: Oh, okay.
1: And I've never seen anyone eat in any...
0: Really?
1: Yeah, maybe because there weren't Korean documentaries.
0: Oh, so okay. Maybe.
1: But yeah, I think it's a great idea.
0: Right?
1: It's nice and warm.
3: It's fast to cook.
1: Fast to cook as well.
0: True.
1: Is what you need up there.
0: Yeah.
1: Wow.
0: I mean, all you need is hot water, you know?
1: Yeah, exactly. Yeah.
0: You know what? Steve got it correct too.
1: Good job, Steve. Congratulations.
0: All right. So, Shinramyeon is sold not only at the Everest Base Camp shelter, located at an altitude of 5,200 meters, but also at the Jungfrau Observatory in Switzerland.
1: Oh, really?
0: Yeah, which sits at 3,454 meters above sea level. You know, I remember having Cup Shinramyeon too on Jungfrau.
1: Oh, I did, I remember. Oh, you went there, wow.
0: I did,
1: amazing.
0: I went there, yeah.
1: Oh, wow, I would love to, eat
0: right?
1: at the top
0: it's
1: of a mountain.
0: Best.
1: That would be amazing.
0: It will be amazing. Wow. I mean, for climbers, tackling harsh snowy peaks, a hot spicy bowl of ramyeon is considered the perfect comfort food.
1: So good.
0: And so this is all proof that Korea's spicy flavor has now crossed borders and even... extreme altitudes.
1: Different heights now.
3: Yeah.
1: New heights.
0: Definitely to become a global soul food. Now, do you two enjoy ramyeon?
1: Yeah, absolutely. I think, my favorite is probably Shinramyeon.
0: Really?
1: It's one that I always used to buy when I was in England.
0: Oh,
1: I think because
0: it
1: was the only one you could buy.
0: Okay.
1: And then because of that, I just always eat it here as well.
0: Ah, interesting. Mm. Do you put in anything extra?
1: Anything extra, maybe like egg. I don't never go too experimental. I leave that to my friends.
0: You just follow the basics.
1: Even
0: with your bag, even with your ramyeon.
1: Exactly. A bit boring. Boring, you could say.
0: No, it's classic. Yeah.
1: Classic.
0: Let's say it's classic.
1: Yeah, thank you. Thank you.
0: What about you, Tibo?
3: I really like chapaghetti.
0: Ah, okay.
3: I really like it. Like, I don't know why, but I love the taste. I add like also an egg in it.
0: Oh.
3: And if maybe some meat to like pork or something, but otherwise just egg and chapaghetti together.
0: Ah,
3: so good.
0: I love it. Okay. Oh, have you tried tteokbokki?
3: Eh?
0: It's a mix of
1: tteokbokki
0: and noguri.
1: You think I've tried that? Yeah, I'm pretty sure.
3: What's noguri? Noguri.
0: Noguri is another type of ramyeon.
3: Oh, so two ramyeon in one?
0: Yeah, two ramyeon, and you mix it together. And it became famous because of Parasite, the movie.
1: Mm.
0: They introduced it there, that menu, and it once went really viral. You should try it.
3: Oh, yeah.
0: And put some meat in it, too.
3: Yeah.
0: Yes. Okay, all right. You know what? Koreans sometimes actually debate whether you should put the noodles first or like the soup seasoning packet first. What comes first for you?
1: I think I put the noodles in first, then the seasoning.
0: Yeah.
1: Yeah.
0: Okay.
1: Might be upsetting some people, but yeah.
3: I think same. Like first, like it's for me, it's like the debate cereal or milk. First, like cereal and then milk. So I think first noodle and then the seasoning.
0: Okay. I agree.
1: Yeah, me too. Okay, good.
0: That was a good comparison. Cereal and
1: really
0: milk.
1: Yeah.
0: I put cereal in first and noodle first.
1: Yeah.
0: That makes it taste better, I think.
1: Yeah, I think so.
0: Okay, I hope our crunchers agree. I wonder what comes first for you. But now, Tom.
1: Yes.
0: I mixed Tom and Tebow. So Tom, you conquered box number 4.
1: Mount Everest, you can
0: say. Yeah, Tebow, you conquered number 7. Mm. Okay, so that's one each now. And Tom, you get to choose the next number. What would you choose next?
1: I will go for number 5, please.
0: Number 5. Yes. Okay, number 5 is... All right, do you enjoy reading books?
1: I do, yeah.
0: Yeah?
1: Yeah, I try to read most days.
0: Okay. Mm. So if you had to choose like a life-changing book, what would it be?
1: Life-changing book. Thing is, I only usually read like non-fiction.
0: Oh, okay.
1: Books.
0: That's so fun.
1: I would say The Amazing Results of Positive Thinking.
0: Oh.
1: Bit cringy, but yeah.
0: Okay.
1: I would say that just because as you saw with the bag answer, I'm a bit negative sometimes. So I try to make myself

0: more positive.
1: Okay.
0: And I think it helped, yeah.
2: It's like self-development kind of.
1: I wouldn't say like that's being negative though, not liking keychains. It's just your preference.
0: Yeah, but I think, yeah, a lot of the times, I don't know if it's because I'm British, but kind of complaining.
1: Oh, I see. Yeah. All right. So, okay.
0: Yeah, I'd say that.
1: Okay. Positive thinking. Mm. Sounds good. What about you, Thibaut?
2: There's one book I really like. It's called The Little Prince.
1: It's
2: more like it's a fiction or something. And
1: it is.
2: Yeah, I really like it because it's very like, it makes you dream. Mm. You can explore the world, and that's what, in a way, we do. Like, we explore the world, different countries, different experience in life. So I like this kind of books, yeah. Yeah.
1: Oh my gosh, The Little Prince, Le Petit Prince, right?
2: Yeah, Petit Prince, and
1: Prince. Oh.
0: I think, is that the most translated book in the world? I swear it's
1: Is it?
2: Yeah, I think it is one of
0: the
1: It's one of the,
0: It's in like every language, yeah.
1: Yeah, I mean like people who learn or study French read it a lot, like in the original form.
2: It's pretty easy to read, I think.
1: Is it? Oh, okay.
2: Yeah, it's very nice, I like it.
1: Nice. Okay, so you both have life-changing books like that. But you know what? K-literature these days is now loved around the world. Mm, it's being translated in different languages. And not only novels and poetry, but also like webtoons even. And web novels. Many hit streaming dramas actually began as literary works. Ah. So here's your question.
2: Okay.
1: Who is the novelist who became the first Korean and the first Asian woman to win the Nobel Prize in Literature? Now, this is a short answer question. So if you know the author, shout out your name and tell me the name in Korean, of course.
0: I can't believe I forgot a name.
1: You knew it.
2: I know I don't know the name, so.
1: No, you don't know the name? Okay.
0: I completely forgot her name.
1: But you knew it.
0: I know her face.
1: You know her face. Do you want to draw her face or something?
0: Yeah, if I had a pen, no, I'll be doing her disservice.
1: It's a two-syllable name.
0: Oh, it's not. What is it?
1: Right.
0: The thing is, I can't even guess right now.
1: Okay, I'll give you a hint.
0: Okay.
1: All right. So her name is the same as Korea's most famous river.
0: Okay, Han. Oh, her name is the same.
1: Yeah.
0: Hangang.
1: Okay. Wait, so Tom said Hangang.
0: Wait, what?
1: Yeah, Tom said Hangang. All right. So Hangang. But did you shout your name after?
0: Tom.
1: Yeah. Okay.
0: Hangang. Is that a name?
1: Okay. Tom Hangang. Tom said Hangang. The answer is correct. Good job. Yeah, it is Hangang. It was exactly the same. And you know what? Asian is John got it correct too. Good job.
0: Nice. Yeah.
1: Yeah. Two points for you too.
0: I can't believe I forgot a name. It was Hangang. How can I forget that?
1: Yeah.
0: There's the face I remember.
1: Oh, okay. You
0: That's
1: remember
0: exactly
1: the face.
0: How I would have drew it. Yeah.
1: Okay. Are you sure?
0: Yeah. No. You see my drawings.
1: All right. So novelist Hangang became the first Korean and the first Asian woman, very proudly, to receive the Nobel Prize in Literature, sparking a global K-literature phenomenon. Now, her best-known works include The Vegetarian, right, 채식주의자, and Human X, 소년이 온다, both of which explore violence, trauma, and the human condition. She has played a major role in elevating Korean literature on the world stage. Proud.
0: Yeah. Yes. Now I would never forget her name.
1: Right?
2: Yeah, now that time. Yeah.
1: Right? Hangang.
0: Yeah.
1: The river.
0: Sorry. Sorry. If you're watching. I'm sorry.
1: Oh, all right. Now, Tom, you conquered two territories now, number 4 and 5.
2: 4 and 5, yes.
1: Okay, 4 and 5. So you get to choose the next number once again. Which number would you choose?
0: We will go for the striker, number 9, please.
1: Okay, number 9. Yeah, yeah. All right, number 9 it is then. Okay, so Tom and Thibaut, what Korean drama series do you know or have you seen like recently?
2: Ooh, there is the one Bloodhound, the boxing one.
1: Oh, the boxing one.
2: Yeah, I don't know. It's on Netflix.
1: Okay. Yeah. Like recently? Was it?
2: Yeah, yeah. I think a few weeks ago, yeah.
1: Ah, I see. You started watching it?
2: Yeah.
1: Oh,
2: the second season. So, it's pretty cool.
1: All right. Yeah. A lot of good series on Netflix, right?
2: Yeah, yeah.
1: Okay. What about you, Tom?
0: Just the best show ever, 오나의 귀신님.
1: Oh, really?
0: Oh, my God. It's Park Bo-young. Oh, she's the best.
1: Really?
0: She's the best. Yeah, yeah.
1: 오나의 귀신님. Oh.
0: Yeah, that's my favorite. I watch it like every year, once every year.
1: Okay,
0: oh, wow.
1: And the guy was Cho Jung-seok, right? Okay. Oh, okay. Yeah, oh, Park Bo Young's really cute.
0: Yeah, cute. Oh, just, yeah, the best.
1: Okay,
0: yeah,
1: I can see. Yeah. You're a huge fan of Park Bo Young. Okay.
0: Big fan.
1: All right. Yeah. Okay. Well, you know what? One of the biggest global hits has to be Squid Game.
2: Yes. Right. Yes. Yeah, of course.
1: Yeah. Watched by more than 140 million
0: wow.
1: households and considered one of the most successful streaming series ever. Now, have either of you watched Squid Game? Like at least
0: all three.
1: Oh, okay. All three. So this is going to be pretty easy for both of you. All right. So here's your question. Each player wore a green tracksuit with a unique number. What was the number of the main character, Song Ki-hoon, played by Lee Jung-jae? And the options are number one, number one. Number two is number 78. Number three is number 456. If you know the answer, share your name.
2: Thibaut.
1: Thibaut.
2: Okay, number 3456.
1: Number 3456.
2: Yeah.
1: You watched the show.
2: Yeah, I watched the show.
1: And are you sure this is the answer?
2: I think so, yeah.
1: Okay, so Thibaut chose number 3456. And is that the answer? Good job.
2: Yeah,
1: and Tom, you knew it too, right?
2: Yeah, I think you
0: knew I think, yeah. I mean, I remember number one being the old guy
2: exactly.
0: in the first season.
2: Exactly.
1: Ah.
2: The boss of the game.
0: And then number
2: game.
0: Two, what was it, 70 something?
2: 78?
0: I don't know who that was.
2: Yeah,
1: yeah, I don't know who 78 right was. Yeah, number one was that old guy.
0: Right.
1: Okay. Oh, good job. So it was number 456. And I'm sure if you watched Squid Game, you would have gotten this one correct too. Now, that main character, Song Ki-hoon's number was 456, the last number among the 400, 506 contestants. And the total prize fund was also 45.6 billion won because 100 million won was added for each eliminated player, right? So even in season 2 and 3, the number 456 continues to symbolize the main character. All right. Okay, so we'll take a listen to a song before we continue. So do stay tuned for more. Here's TMI by Gray.

0: We're back to continue Crunch the K with Tom and Tebow. Now, Tebow got the previous question correct. He conquered tile number 9, so you get to choose the next number. What number would you choose next?
1: I would like the number 1, please.
0: Number 1. All right. Number 1. It's time for a Korean history.
2: Jesus.
0: Question. Okay. Oh, whoops. All right. So let's talk about one of Korea's greatest kings, King Sejong.
1: Mm-hmm.
0: Yeah. The creator of Hangul. And you know him, right? The only king that you know in Korea. So he was known for his love of learning, but he was also famous for refusing to eat unless this particular dish was on the table.
1: Okay.
0: Okay.
3: What's he eat?
0: So legend says his father even left instructions that Sejong should be given this food even during the mourning period. Okay. What was this food? So the question is, what was King Sejong's favorite food? And it's a short answer question. It's not like a specific dish, but it's like a type of food if I were to be a little more specific then.
1: Tebow?
0: Okay, Tebow.
1: I will go kimchi.
0: Kimchi. Yeah. All right. So Tebow said kimchi, and the answer is wrong.
2: Yeah.
0: Tom.
2: Tteok.
0: Tteok. Okay. Tom said tteok, and the answer is wrong.
1: Tebow.
0: Okay.
1: Is it the small dried fish?
0: Small dried fish.
1: Merchi. Yeah. I guess.
0: Okay.
1: Anchovy. It's a sort of anchovy.
0: Okay. In Korean, it would be 멸치.
1: Okay, 멸치.
0: Okay, so Tebow 멸치. 멸치. Is that the answer?
2: Tom.
0: Okay, Tom.
3: 불고기?
0: 불고기. 불고기. All right. Is that the answer?
2: Oh.
0: Correct. Okay.
2: I should have gone for that first.
0: Yeah, I mean...
2: I think I remember.
0: Okay.
1: Oh.
2: From a previous quiz. Maybe we did here. I can't remember now, but yeah.
0: Yeah?
2: Was it? Yeah, 불고기. Yeah, well, even in the morning.
0: The actual answer was just 고기.
2: Ah, 고기.
0: Meat.
2: Oh, right.
0: Because 불고기 is like meat too. We gave you the answer.
2: Right,
0: yeah, so it was meat or 고기.
2: Oh, literally just meat.
0: Oh, yeah, okay. Just meat.
1: Any kind of meat, like chicken? No.
0: Yeah, like any kind of meat. Okay. So he has to have meat on his... like meal plate, as part of his meat. And Steve said kimbap. That is a good guess, Steve, but wasn't quite the answer. And Adrian Jun said beef. Good job.
2: Oh, nice.
0: Yeah, meat. Oh, nice. Good job. You
2: sound
0: got it kind
2: of similar to me. I always need to have sort of, if there's no meat involved.
1: Yeah.
0: It's
1: not a dish then.
2: But then not necessarily for breakfast.
0: Okay.
2: Mm. Yeah, for breakfast. I don't mind, you know, just bread. Or
0: okay,
2: like
0: just light for breakfast, but you have to have some sort of meat.
1: Yeah.
0: Okay. 고기 반찬, we say. Yeah. Okay. So King Sejong was famously one of the biggest meat lovers among Korean kings. Historical records even say that he wouldn't pick up his spoon if there was no meat on the table, because he spent long hours reading and studying while enjoying plenty of meat.
2: Wow.
0: Unfortunately, he's also known for having struggled with obesity and diabetes later in life.
2: Wow. Yeah,
0: he should have exercised a little more.
2: I mean, most kings are just huge, aren't they?
0: Yeah, true.
2: Back in the day, anyway.
0: Yeah, back in the day. All right. Yeah. Well, do you two like meat? Well, I mean, Tom, obviously you do.
1: I love it.
0: You love meat.
1: Every day, every day.
0: Okay, two meat lovers here. Yeah. All right, what's your favorite meat? Like chicken, beef, pork?
2: I would usually say beef, but recently... I don't know. I think even though it's not as healthy, like pork, like samgyeopsal is like...
0: You will eat samgyeopsal like every other day, every week.
2: That was when I was going through a dark period.
0: Dark
2: now
0: period?
2: I'll just order it to my house like most days.
0: Okay.
2: Now I'd say once a week.
0: Okay.
2: Yeah, once a week.
0: All right.
1: Yeah. For me, a good steak. Perfect steak with like good sauce and fries.
0: Oh, okay. Pork. Yeah.
1: No, like steak.
0: Steak. Sorry. Okay, steak. But beef steak.
1: Yeah.
0: Okay, all right. Okay, two meat lovers. Mm. All right, so...
2: What's your favorite? Sorry.
0: Mine would be beef too.
2: Beef as well.
0: Yeah, Korean beef.
2: Korean beef.
0: I'm craving it, actually.
2: Okay.
0: Yeah.
2: We should get it sometime.
0: Yeah. We should. Yeah, let's go for some beef fishing.
1: Yeah.
0: Oh, okay. All right, so Tom, you got that.

0: one. Correct. Right. So you conquered another territory.
1: There we go.
0: Territory number five, that was. Wait, number one. Number one. Right?
1: Right.
0: That was number one. Okay. So you conquered three territories so far. And Tebow, you conquered two territories. Mm. Now, since you got this one right, you get to choose the next one.
1: Yeah, I'm
0: what number would you choose?
1: Steven Gerrard, number eight, please.
0: Number eight. Yes. Okay.
2: Coming
0: territory number eight, or room number eight, it is.
2: Inviting now, me.
0: It's another K-pop question, guys.
1: Okay, great.
0: Okay, it's a K-pop question. Now, aespa, you know the group aespa, right?
1: Yes.
0: Okay, so they recently returned with their second full-length album. Did you know?
2: I'm in the album.
0: You're
1: in the album.
2: In Lemon.
1: Otherwise.
2: Yeah.
0: Really?
2: So if I don't get this, I...
0: Okay. All right. So the title track, the lead single, was inspired by this saying, turn your stumbling blocks into stepping stones.
1: Oof, you're the lead singer.
0: So here's the question. What is the title of this lead single which delivers the message of turning hardships into opportunities? If you know the answer, shout your name and answer.
2: No. Thibaut, but I have another one. It's like I have Lemon in mind.
0: Okay.
2: Because it's called Lemon, but I don't think it's that.
0: Oh, okay. Is it Lemon?
2: The name of the one of the song, yeah, but I don't think that's this.
0: Oh, okay, okay. Yeah. So you think the song's name is Lemon?
2: Yeah.
0: Okay, Lemon. Tebow says Lemon. Is that the answer? Wrong! No. But it's so close.
1: Oh, wait. Turning hardships into...
0: Yeah. Like opportunities.
1: When life gives you lemons.
0: Yeah.
1: Oh. Okay. That's
0: okay. So do you know the answer?
1: No. Is it in Korean or English?
0: Whatever.
1: When Tom? When life gives you lemons. What's...
0: What comes next?
1: When life gives... I don't know the rest.
0: You don't know the rest?
1: When life gives you lemons, squeeze them? I don't know.
0: Squeeze them?
1: I forgot the saying.
0: So what is the title of this song? Would you say when life gives you lemons?
1: Yeah, I'd say that was...
0: Okay, so Tom said, when life gives you lemons. Is that the answer?
2: Tebow. Lemonade.
0: Tebow said lemonade.
1: I like you let me drink lemonade. Sorry, guys.
0: Is that the answer?
2: Yes.
0: Correct.
2: I remember.
0: So I was Tebow's got to get this right. And then you're like, lemon. Not quite.
2: Oh, no,
0: but
2: I get it.
0: Yes, lemonade was the answer by aespa. Yeah, so when life gives you a lemon, make lemonade.
1: Make lemonade. Squeeze a lemon.
0: Exactly. So I had to think of another expression for that so that I don't give out the answer.
1: Right.
0: Yeah, that's why I said turn your stumbling blocks into stepping stones.
1: Right, yeah.
0: But the answer is lemonade. And they actually have like a choreography that looks like squeezing this fruit, this lemon as well. The song takes the idea of life's lemons, its challenges, and transforms them into something refreshing and positive through aespa's signature electronic dance sound. Wow. And Tebow, you are part of it.
2: Yeah.
0: The music video.
2: Yeah, we're in there, yeah.
0: Yeah.
2: That's cool.
0: Okay. I'm glad you got it correct.
2: Yeah, me too.
1: I am as well.
0: Wow. All right. So another territory conquered, territory number eight for Tebow. Now, what's your favorite summer drink, by the way?
2: Beer.
1: Yeah. I would say beer. But when I lived in Denmark, I drank elderflower. Elderflower drink, which we don't have in England, but it's more like, I think it's more of a like German, Danish kind of thing.
0: Do you know what the name of the flower is in Korean?
1: No, I don't know what elderflower is. Actually, I didn't even know what it was in English. Because they just said what it was in Danish.
0: Oh, okay. Mm. How does it look like? Like, what's
1: it's like
0: the color?
1: Green.
0: I don't know.
1: Yeah, anyway.
0: Okay.
1: That drink in summer, wow.
0: Really?
1: Oh, it's amazing.
0: Is it minty?
1: Not really. No, it's sweet. I don't really know how to describe it. It's just sweet, refreshing, and goodness.
0: Oh, okay.
1: That I would suggest to the rest of the world.
0: Okay, all right. Yeah. I don't think we can get it here in Korea.
1: Probably if you go to some like market,
0: imported
1: there might
0: shop.
1: Be. Yeah.
0: Okay. But, elderflower.
1: Elderflower. Oh, my.
0: Okay, all right.
2: Elderflower.
0: recommendation. Amazing. All right, what, and beer.
2: Yeah, I think just when it's so hot, a nice beer with your friends, it's just perfect.
1: Yeah, that's good.
0: Cold,
1: actually.
0: Like draft beer.
2: Yeah.
0: Oh, ice beer. God.
1: Yes.
2: Yes.
0: Oh my gosh, we should grab like ice beer someday. Yeah.
1: After the show, middle of the day.
0: After the show. Oh, all right. Okay. So three territories conquered each for Tom and Thibaut. Now, Thibaut, you got this one correct. You get to choose the next number. What would you choose?
2: Number three, please.
0: Number three. All right, let's go for number three. Now, this time, it's a proverb question.
1: Okay.
0: A proverb question. Do you know any Korean proverbs?
1: Oh, we should do.
0: Ooh, nice one. Nice one.
1: What else? 집신, what was it? 집신도 짝이 있다?
0: Oh, you know pretty much.
1: What else did we learn? Something about the whale and the shrimp.
0: Oh,
1: and then the monkey, even a monkey can fall off a tree.
0: Oh, okay, okay, that one's nice. Yeah, you know quite a lot.
2: I don't know.
1: What's another one?
0: Okay, I mean, I'm sure if you listen to one of them, you will know.
2: Maybe,
0: but I guess you can't, like, think of one.
2: Yeah, no, no.
0: Okay, okay.
2: No.
0: All right, well, anyway, this is a proverb one.
1: Right.
0: You chose it.
2: Yeah.
0: Now, one of the charms of K-culture is a uniquely Korean sense of wit and humor. In many traditional Korean proverbs, this particular animal appears again and again and usually ends up having a tough time. Here's your question. What animal appears in both of these proverbs? So, number one, blank 잃고 외양간 고친다. Fixing the barn after losing the blank. And the second one, 바늘 도둑이 blank 도둑 된다. A needle thief grows into a blank thief. And the options are number one, pig, number two, dog, number three, cow.
2: Tom.
0: Okay.
2: Cow.
0: Oh, Tom, cow.
2: Three.
0: So what is it in Korean?
2: 소.
0: 소, cow. Okay, so Tom answered right away saying number three, cow or 소 in Korean. And the answer is correct.
1: We learned the bottom one.
0: Yeah.
1: I remember learning this with yourself.
0: Ah.
1: And Chacha-sam.
0: Good
1: time ago.
0: Job. Yeah, good memory.
1: Yeah.
0: Yeah, we learned that one actually.
1: Because I remember looking at this and I think it was the same. It was like, oh, what thief? What is the answer?
0: Ah.
1: And obviously, I didn't think cow because I'd never seen it before.
0: Right.
1: So I was like, a needle thief grows into it. Oh, I was thinking of something else like big.
0: Yeah.
1: But I didn't think of cow.
0: Oh, right.
1: That's
0: right.
1: Not the first thing that comes into your head.
0: Okay.
1: But, yeah.
0: Good job. Yeah, so you're learning through this show.
1: Watch Culture Crunch and you can learn, guys, okay?
0: Watch it, it, and you can definitely become better at these Korean proverbs.
1: Exactly.
0: Now, cows or 소 appear frequently in Korean proverbs. There's even a saying that means unexpectedly striking it rich. So in Korean, that's 소 뒤따라가다 고래 잡는다. So you catch a whale after chasing a cow.
1: Wow.
0: Mm. All right. It shows just how important and close cows were to Korean people throughout history.
1: Mm.
0: All right. Okay. Animal sounds are different in every language. In Korean, a cow would cry like a maw, like this, or a meh, you know? Mm. So how does a cow sound in your country?
1: Moo.
2: Yeah,
0: moo.
2: Same.
0: Is it
2: same
0: okay.
2: Yeah, like moo.
1: Moo.
0: Oh, moo. Oh, yeah. Yeah. I remember like this English song, like cows go moo.
1: Cows go
0: you
1: moo.
0: Know that?
1: Sheep go baa.
0: Yeah, yeah.
1: Pigs go oink, oink.
0: Oh, so yeah, oink.
1: What is it in
0: gul-gul.
1: The... Gul-gul. Yeah, yeah,
2: gul-gul?
0: Yeah. Yeah.
2: For what animal?
0: For pig. Pig is like gul-gul.
1: What is it in French for oink?
0: Oink.
2: Like... No,
0: okay.
2: Like
1: no, is there like a word? Like not the actual sound?
2: I don't know. What's, the, what the...
0: What's the word?
1: Like...
2: I don't know.
0: Okay.
2: Right,
1: yeah, okay, yeah.
0: But oink in English.
1: Yeah, oink, moo, ba.
0: Yeah.
1: What else?
0: What else? What is quack?
1: Quack, yeah, for dogs.
2: Yeah. Yeah. How do you do a dog?
1: Dog? Bark.
2: Bark?
1: Bark.
2: I would say woof woof.
0: What about
1: woof, woof? Yeah, sorry, woof woof, yeah.
0: Woof,
1: bark
0: woof?
1: Is the action, yeah.
0: Oh, a dog.
2: Woof, yeah.
0: Oh,
1: W-O-F.
0: A dog.
1: Yeah,
0: okay.
1: Yeah.
0: What about a chick?
1: A chick?
0: Yeah, a baby chicken. Chick.
1: Baby chick.
0: Yeah.
1: Chick, chick.
2: I think
1: quee.
0: Quick, quick.
2: Quick, quick.
0: Oh, in Korean, it's. Do you know what it is in Korean?
2: Quick, quick.
1: Oh, no.
0: Biak, biak.
1: Biak,
2: biak.
1: Biak,
0: biak, biak.
1: When you think about it, it's like, yeah.
0: Yeah, when you think about
1: it. It's understandable.
0: Quite interesting.
1: Yeah.
0: Yeah, yeah. How, like, people hear it differently,
2: yeah.
0: depending on their language.
1: Yeah,
0: but
1: yeah.
0: if you hear it, it sounds like it.
2: Mm.
1: It does.
0: Yeah. Pretty cool. All right. Well, Tom, you got that one correct.
1: Yes.
0: And so you conquered yet another territory, territory number three. So we see more flags of Tom on that territory conquest game.
1: That's a good view.
0: Now, you get to choose the next one.
1: I'm a bit scared of Tebow infiltrating my... my position. So I'm gonna go number two.
0: Okay, we're gonna go for number two now. Yeah. All right, number two it is. Okay,
2: it's very
0: so
2: cool.
0: Now actually, it's your chance to turn the game around, and this one is a pronunciation challenge. Okay, pronunciation challenge. Now, Korean has lots of tongue twisters. Phrases that become difficult when read quickly. Mm. And in Korean, they're called 재말놀이. Mm. All right. The rules are quite simple. Read the sentence perfectly within 10 seconds to conquer this territory. Okay.
1: Yes.
0: All right. If you make a mistake or run out of time, the next person gets a chance.
2: Okay.
0: Are you ready, Tom?
1: Yeah, let's go.
0: All right. Now, here is the sentence. So try reading this out loud perfectly in 10 seconds. Are you ready?
1: Yeah, is it...
0: okay,
1: Tom.
0: The count's... okay.
1: Okay. 내가 그린... where'd it go? 내가 그린... 기린 그림은 잘 그린... 기린... Oh, I did it wrong. Wow.
0: No, that was too slow.
1: That was too slow as well.
2: It's the both,
0: yes,
2: both lines?
0: Yes, both sentences.
2: Wow, okay. Oh.
1: Tebow,
0: in 10 seconds.
2: Okay, yeah.
0: Tebow, you want to go?
2: Yeah, okay.
0: Okay.
2: 내가 그린 기린 그림은 잘 그린 기린 그림이고 내가 그린 기린 그림은 못 그린 기린 그림이다.
1: Wow!
0: Wow! Tebow! Great job!
2: I can read but I can't speak.
1: Wow! Tebow smashed that.
0: You're a great reader.
1: Oh, yeah. No, wow.
0: That was perfect.
1: That was so good.
2: All I can do.
0: Wow, that was so unexpected.
2: Wow. Yeah.
1: Yeah. That was
0: amazing. Right?
2: Me as well.
0: That was really good. Good job. Oh. Now you conquered territory number two, which Tom wanted to get.
1: No, he's behind me. Enemy lines.
0: Oh, my goodness.
2: My spy.
1: Yeah.
0: Oh, okay. You know what? That was so good.
1: That was so good, yeah.
0: It really was.
2: Thank you.
0: Okay, so we have one more territory left.
2: Okay.
0: All right. And you will have to go for that. All right, are you ready?
1: Mm. Let's go.
0: Okay, let's go now. Now, this is actually about one of the public transportations. It's about the subway in Seoul. Okay. All right, so in the Korean subway, there are different colored seats at the end of each cabinet, each compartment. And so the question is, what are these different colored seats for?
2: Okay.
0: Okay. What is the purpose of these colored seats located in the subway car? And the options are number one, paid reserve seats. Number two, priority seats. Number three, luggage storage. Who knows the answer?
2: Tebow.
0: Oh, Tebow was
2: okay. It's priority seats, number two.
0: Okay, number two, priority seats. And the answer is... correct!
1: Oh, there we go.
0: Wow! My goodness, yeah. You conquered the last territory, territory number six. Good job. Yeah, so like you said, these seats are actually for the priorities. It's a priority seat, and it's for the disabled or the elderly, and also for pregnant women as well, although they have separate pink seats, too. So it's like a social promise and a custom to just leave those seats empty for these people who need support. Wow, so Tebow... you won this territory conquest game by conquering five territories. Congratulations!
1: That was
0: pretty cool.
1: That was good.
2: Yeah, that was nice. Yeah,
0: yeah, good job.
2: Second time I win again.
0: Winning against Tom.
2: Yeah,
0: all right.
2: Finally.
0: So, any winners' comments? How do you feel?
2: Oh, I feel nice.
0: Yeah.
2: It feels good.
0: You must feel great.
2: Yes.
0: Oh my gosh. Yeah. I mean, after not earning any points last week, today you conquered like five territories.
2: Yeah,
0: that's great.
2: Yeah.
0: Okay, all right. Well, we'll have to give you the prize now. But before the prize, what was your most memorable sort of quiz today?
1: I would say Tebow reading out the reading out that. I was gobsmacked.
0: True.
1: Even I messed that up.
0: That was so good. Not even Koreans can get it like in 10 seconds, you know.
2: I don't know.
0: Do you remember? the sentence?
2: No, no.
0: Nega couldn't keep. You were so good.
2: It just read is okay, I guess, but the rest. But at the cinema, it goes too fast, for example. I cannot read at the cinema.
0: Subtitles.
2: Yeah, the subtitles,
0: they disappear quite quickly. But hey, that was like a new talent discovery.
2: Yeah, maybe I should do that. On the
1: yeah, that's a new thing.
0: We should have more questions on
2: just
0: that.
2: Reading.
0: Tenmai Nodi. Okay, was that the most memorable book for you too?
2: I was surprised as well. So,
0: all right. Yeah.

0: It was really close. And I'm sure you learned some new things about Korea.
1: Hangnam.
0: Hangnam. Yeah, that was also a memorable one. All right. Okay, and the winner's prize today is, in fact, ta-da! A portable fan!
2: Tebow
0: looks
2: so
0: happy.
2: Yeah.
0: Very useful.
2: Well.
0: Yeah, I mean, it's becoming summer now. I mean, it's already summer. Right. It's pretty hot these days here in Korea. And it's a handy or portable fan, which you can carry around. So will be your prize for today. I'll give it to you during the song break. Good job,
3: sneak in his house at nine.
0: Steal it from him. All right. Well, we'll have to sign off right there. I hope you enjoyed today's Crunch the K as well and conquered a lot of territories while listening to it and playing along with Tom and Tebow today. Now, our last song is Oh My God, OMG by Alpha Drive One. Shall we say goodbye together, guys?
3: Let's do it.
0: All right. Keep crunching.

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This is a sound of life. 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But being unseen means it requires even more meticulous care. It demands a level of management that is both invisible and absolute. This is why JPDC uses the eyes of science. We operate a 24-hour surveillance network that never sleeps. With 62 monitoring stations placed strategically around our water sources, we capture the faintest breath of Jeju's groundwater, recording its status with total honesty. 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In every sip of water you take today, there is a promise. A promise to use science to prove what nature has given us and to ensure this purity flows unchanged for generations to come. Enriching Jeju, bringing happiness to its people. A cleaner tomorrow for Jeju, created by JPDC.

0: 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I'm Johan Lee, and this is The Archive, your daily audio library dedicated to the music that moves us. 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
1: Drowning is a common cause of accidental death during the summer season. Avoid becoming a victim by remembering the following suggestions. Make sure to do a warm-up exercise before entering the water. Then, wet your entire body, starting with the areas furthest from your heart, that is, your arms and legs, and then gradually move on to your face and chest. If you get goosebumps or feel a tightening of the skin while you're swimming, come out of the water and cover yourself to raise your body temperature and rest for a little while. If you get caught up inside a wave while swimming out on the sea, hold your breath and let the wave carry you up naturally, instead of frantically trying to swim to the surface. If your body gets ensnared in seaweed and other marine plants, wait for the water to loosen it up naturally before trying to detach them from your body. Inflatable tubes designed to fit around the legs are dangerous for young children. It doesn't take long for children to drown, so they should be accompanied by a parent or a guardian at all times when they're in the water. If you see someone drowning, then shout and alert the people around you. Do not dive into the water unless you've had proper rescue training, as you'll be putting both yourself and the victim in danger. Even if you're a skilled swimmer, use a pole, a tube, a piece of styrofoam, and other tools to aid your rescue attempt. If the victim is unconscious, try performing CPR first. Remove any wet clothing to prevent the body temperature from falling to dangerous levels. Take a warm water bottle or a towel dampened with hot water and apply them on the victim's chest area. The body, especially the head and neck, should be covered to keep it warm. In the event of a waterborne accident or emergency, dial 119 to report the situation and dial 122 for any incidents occurring offshore.
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1: Welcome to Keep Hopping here on Arirang Radio. Ladies and gentlemen, we have survived to Friday. We survived. Congratulations. Pat on the back. We made it. According to Stars Off today with Red, it is the 5th of June, Friday. Hi, everybody. How you doing? Looks like Benny's here, Aaron's here, Undergut's here as well. Griffin's dropping by too, Crash is dropping by as well. Undergut says, I missed the family trip because of post-vaccination fever. That cat bite wasn't full of love at all. What? No. I am so sorry that you are feeling under the weather. Hopefully the show today will help you feel better. Oh no! That sucks. No, and you missed a family trip too. No! Well, hopefully I can keep you company for the next 2 hours and we get a chance to bring you some great music as well. Aaron says, congrats, it's about to be my Wednesday. I do know that not everybody works a Monday through Friday shift. And I do know that a lot of people work on the weekends, because if we didn't work on the weekends, then we wouldn't have delivery and we wouldn't have restaurants open for the weekend. And, you know, that would not exist. So I do think everybody who does not work on Monday through Fridays, because your services keep the world going. Thank you so much. Aaron says, my alarm went off for K-popping and about freaked out because I thought I was late for work. Oh no. I hate that feeling though. Like you set an alarm for a nap and then you wake up and you think it's the next morning or like, you know, it's time for work and it's just like, no. I hate that feeling too. Ugh. Okay, fam. Algorithm music today. Today, our two keywords are food and confession. And we've got To Us's Go Back as our track. So I am very excited to hear from everybody. And I guess saying that, yes, in K-pop and we trust. Yay! I'm glad I can keep you guys occupied and feeling good. Next week, we got a really cool lineup. Who's joining us in the studio? And then we've got Yeonmu joining us in the studio. And today during our happening headlines, we're going to be giving you guys an update on something, and that something might transfer into something that's coming to the show. Is that too cryptic? So in the happening headlines today, we're going to be bringing up an article, and that article might transfer into some good news for us. So, yeah, stay tuned for that. Exciting things are in the horizon of K-poppin'. Also, yesterday, Taewoon's interview and all of his performances have gone up on our page. So if you'd like to check those out, please go check those out as well. I do have a lot of announcements that I need to give you guys. So our global listener survey is still up that you can find through our application or through our homepage. And if you haven't participated through it yet, it's really simple. We would love your feedback and it actually helps us. So, and of course, if you'd like to say like, you know, you love K-pop and stuff like that, you know, we're not going to be against it. Anyways, let me remind you guys how to be a part of the program. My show is between 12 to 2 p.m. KST every day. The rerun is 3 to 5 a.m. For those of you who like to check us out on Jeju Island, it is 88.7 megahertz in Jeju City. Seogwipo is 80.1. Jeju Gangnam is 101.9. 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K-Poppin' is our show, and Arirang Radio K-Pop is the name of the channel. I'm looking at your messages. Michael's dropping by as well. To send in messages for like Algorithm Music's weekend segments, What Ifs, and also Tainamu Soups and all that, message board application is going to be a little bit better for you to send those in. 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Our AOD is available with What If, and VODs have Twinkle My Star, Tainamu Soup, and Our Tiniest Stage. So yeah, everybody's ears just perked with the announcement that I made. So what could we be talking about that might be something special for us? You're just going to have to wait and see. In the meantime, Pepper Tones is singing Nox. She has After That with Stay. And our Happen Headlines is coming up next.

the first hour of K-Pop and Monday through Friday, we get a chance to look at some of the happened headlines coming out of South Korea. So, really exciting news for you K-Pop fans and musical lovers. So, there is a musical called Dream High Reboot, and it's supposed to be the after years of what we saw through the drama. Now, it's in season 3, and it looks like that the cast has just been announced, and I'm going to be gushing over that, so stay tuned. Also, Twice's Taeyeon was able to make a very heartwarming donation for her birthday, and you know we always love talking about this kind of stuff. So, we're going to be giving you more updates on those two and more coming up next.

You can never go wrong with 정승환's sweet vocals, 마치 오늘처럼, as if. And the direct translation for that would be as if it was today. So as if being the shorter one is, yeah. Anika saying, love the playlist. Thanks, PD님. As always, PD님's playlists are always fire. Always, always, always. That is one thing you can always look forward to while listening to K-pop. And if I'm all over the place, PD님's playlist is at least going to keep me grounded to a certain extent. Michael needs as much of my bottled up energy as possible. Sending power to you. Sending energy to you. Trying to send all my energy to you. Guess what? I'm not even drinking coffee today. I'm not even drinking coffee today. Yeah. Okay, so the musical Dream High Reboot is set after our characters from Dream High, the drama. So the one that we saw like eons ago. This entire musical is set, I think, 10 years after? Is it 10 years? Is it more? I watched this last season. Is it 10 years or more? So pretty much everybody's like an adult now. They're older and our characters are the same. And like, you know, we've got like these things going on. So this is season 3. The cast has been announced. Seven is going to be reprising his role. We've got Tang Dong-woo joining the cast. We've got Kang Seung-sik from Victon joining the cast too. Im Se-jun, it was a part of the cast last season, but he played a different character. He was Jason the previous season, but he was able to change his role to Sam Dong. So that's going to be worth watching. we have Jingook's role is going to be played by Yeowon and Yu Youngjae of BAP. For Jason, this season, Yugon and Rakki are going to be playing. And we have for Baekki, Sonya is going to be reprising her role and Yeji is going to be joining the season as well. Last season, I did get a chance to go watch the musical. Sejun invited us and our entire team went to go watch him perform. It was a great musical. And this musical team might have something to do with K-pop in the next couple of weeks. There might be something exciting coming for the next couple of weeks. So stay tuned to find out what that could be. Aaron asking seven. Yes. Yes, Anaga, the 2011 drama. So the characters from the drama are now in a musical. And it's a pretty fun feat. The choreographer is extremely talented and popular, Choi Young-jun, and he actually has dancers, like their job is choreographers, that join the cast. And so it's worth the watch. If you really love K-pop and you kind of like the musical theater vibe to it and you liked Dream High, this musical is worth watching. Ticket sales are going to start very soon, and the program itself is going to start between the 18th of July all the way up to the 27th of September. So get ready for your tickets. They're going to be opening up very, very soon. Also, Taeyeon wanted to celebrate her birthday by making a very heartwarming donation to help leukemia patients. So she decided to donate 30 million won to the Ulsan Community Chest of Korea for her birthday. And we always love when our celebrities do something this sweet. And also a happy late birthday to her. So what we're going to do is take a listen to a Sejun track. Im Sejun is on the track with Pray for God. And then we've got some choice for you with This Is For. More of the shows coming up next.

It's time for the ultimate battle of the day. It is BB time, balance battle time, where we ask you some ridiculously hard questions. Why are they hard? Because they're ridiculous. So welcome to our BB time, and we're going to be asking you the balance question of the day, which we only do this Monday through Friday in the first hour, so make sure you're tuning in. We are at an amusement park, ladies and gentlemen. Well, what you rather? Would you rather be at an amusement park when it is raining, or would you rather be at an amusement park when it's ridiculously crowded? So both of them are not the best factor. They're both ill. But would you rather it be raining or would you rather it be ridiculously crowded? Do tell. From as Nine is going to help us try to figure this out with their track of fun.

All right. So from his nine with fun, try to help us figure out, would we rather go to an amusement park when it was raining or would we rather be there when it's like ridiculously crowded? So Aaron chose raining. I love the rain. So let it, the downpour begin. Michael says there is a difference. Sometimes like when it's raining, they're still crowded depending on the park you're going to, which is true. But you have to choose. Would you rather have it crowded with a beautiful day or would you rather have it raining? Green says raining, less people, but you can do all the rides, etc., that are open probably with less wait. Plus rain is awesome. Aniga says I think it would be less crowded on a rainy day and I would enjoy the rain when I'm alone out. So rainy day all the way. Anti-social club. Yes. I agree. Pidinim was totally awesome. A couple years ago, she took all of our team and we went to one of the amusement parks here in Korea because I was telling her, like, I never really went there because I only performed there. And so she's like, let's go. I'm like, okay. And we went. And it was so super cool because we got to see the fireworks and stuff like that. And she knew the park really well. So we were able to like walk around and it was pretty fun. That day, it was pretty crowded considering what day we went. But yeah, I think like, I don't know if I would be able to say like for Korean weather, but coming from Southern California, I haven't been to Disneyland since I was in junior high. So I can't say it's fun still. But when I was in junior high, Six Flags, Disneyland, also in my neighborhood, there's a water park called Raging Waters. Is Raging Waters still there? Anyways, if it's Southern California weather and it's kind of a little bit of like an overcast day and it's raining on and off, yeah, I think I would rather it be raining. You don't have to go on all the rides. I'm getting to the age where I don't like going on all the rides anyways. So just to walk around, it would be less hot as long as it's not like summer monsoon season rain, like Korea monsoon season rain. So like, yeah, if it's a dry heat and there's a little bit of rain, or if like it's a spring or fall type of an ordeal and light jacket and I can wear like a raincoat and stuff like that and walk around and enjoy the food and just get my steps in and yeah, and go on a couple of rides if it's not pouring down too much. Michael says no, Raging Waters is gone. It's an apartment complex now. They tore down a water park and made it an apartment complex. Oh, that's so sad. Raging Waters was the peak of my junior high years. So sad. So sad. Thank you for the update. All right, so what we're going to do is jump into some more music before we see you guys back with our final chart rankings of 2000 in the first week of June. In the meantime, we got Unite on the Track with Pose.

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1: It's time for the yesteryear charts of our On This Day, where I take you back to the exact week we are in now, take you back to a few years, which you can request, and we look at which songs were in the top rankings in the week we are currently in now in years past. So on this week, on this day, in 2000, which we have been looking at this entire week, we are looking at the top rankings, and we have the top five for you to find out who was in the top five. Now, this album was kind of my soundtrack in 2000. There was a lot of songs from this album that I really loved, but DJ DOC's album, The Life DOC Blues 5%, and their lead single, Run to You! This song was at number five, proving how awesome this album was. But Run to You was not just the only song that was popular. A lot of the songs off of this album were quite popular at the time. And there was another track that they had from this album that was never promoted, and there's a lot of cuss words on it, which was really popular at singing rooms, which I also sang a lot myself. One Time had their second album out because Papa YG was able to have Chinushan, and then they were able to experiment with a boy group type of an idol hip hop group, which was One Time. We have what YG is today. So if you love any YG artist now, you kind of have to thank One Time, because they were able to open up a lot of doors for the company to create that kind of an idol-esque type of a group. And their second album, One Love, was at number four. Clear, their track of Haesung Namnyo from their fifth album, Understanding Men and Women, found itself at number three, staying strong in the number three spot. Baek Ji-young, who at this era was known to be a dance artist, she was the Latin queen with her track of Dash. And then at number one, Kron was bringing us techno music to its max. When we started with the top 30 earlier this week, I was telling you that there was a genre in Korea that we call techno music that was a little bit of a mix with a lot of the rave tracks that were popular in Europe and like the Euro club scene. Apparently I wasn't in Europe at the time, and I wasn't a part of the club scene, but according to a lot of producers and a lot of people from this era, they were bringing in music from that, and raves were getting really popular in the US as well. So this very like high synthesized, very upbeat, lots of bass, lots of ding ding ding ding types of sounds in the music. And Kulon's track of Choryeon, or First Love, found itself at number one. Now, Kulon was a duo that was able to bring, when our idols were starting to cement an image here in Korea, thanks to Juice and like Sobangtan, Seo Taejin boys and stuff like that, as the 90s progressed, we did have our boy groups, but Kulon was able to really embody like the manly, almost, I would have to say, like what ATEEZ and Monsta X does for the current gen. I feel that Kulon was doing that back then, minus the like more of like an idol-esque type of visuals. They were giving off like very toned physiques and, you know, like gym bro type of vibes. And they both were extremely talented dancers. So what we're going to do is get everybody's dancing shoes on today, because apparently in the first week of June of 2000, everybody was into dance music. So Kulon is going to start us off with Choryeon, First Love, Baek Ji-young's after that with Dash, and more of the shows coming up next.

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2: All right, fam, we need to wrap up the first hour. And in hour two, your song requests and messages. Yo, we got a lot of messages today. See how thick that is? It's pretty thick. So we got a lot of messages to look at today for your messages. So thank you again for all of the messages you sent in with your song request. But in the meantime, another track from the year 2000, the first week of June. Coolest track of Haesung Namnyo or Understanding Men and Women in Art of K-Pop and are coming to mixed.

0: we have to be cautious of wildfires since it destroys the nature and it takes a long time to recover. Don't bring lighters or matches to mountains. Don't smoke, light a fire, or burn trash near them. 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Put a small fire with branches by tapping it, or cover it with jackets or soil. When the fire gets bigger, evacuate to a safe place. Go to where the wind blows and somewhere lower away from the fire. When the fire reaches a residential area, spray water around houses and get rid of any explosives. Evacuate to a safe place. Let's protect precious forests for the younger generations.
1: Hello, this is Culture Crunch's DJ Jihee. Accidents may seem unpredictable, but with proper checks, many can be prevented. Starting April 20th, for 2 months, the Korean government, together with experts, will inspect and manage high-risk facilities using professional equipment. If you spot a potential hazard in Korea, you can request an inspection through the Safety Report Center. Once reported, the site will be inspected, and the results and follow-up measures will be shared. A safety alert that protects our everyday lives, the 2026 Intensive Safety Inspection begins with all of us.

Arirang Radio. The time is 4 a.m.

0: All right, it is the top of the second hour here on K-Poppin'. I'm your host, D-Tuck. It's Friday, and that means that we're going to be looking at your stories and your messages for our algorithm music. Before we officially get into it, can I just say thank you? can you guys hear all these messages? Thank you. Oh, I feel like a school teacher. Okay, class. We have a lot of messages today, so I'm going to try to get through all of these. And thank you again, fam, for sending these in. I much appreciate everybody sending in messages each and every week. And especially for our listeners who are now really exploring your storytelling side. Aaron has always been sending in fun stories for us, but Irina has been opening up to send in fun stories as well. And it seems like this is becoming a safe place for everybody to kind of explore the type of messages you would like to send our way, which we are completely honored to do. I myself love reading your messages regardless. Like, they can just be a quick request. They can be a quick, like, two line, hi, you know, this is fine. Everything is fine. Everything is great. So send those our way. We can't wait to hear from you. In the meantime, we have food and confession as our two keywords for today. And Tu Ha's Go Back is going to be our track. Now, we can never go wrong with Tu Ha's track, to be honest. And it's only been a short 2 years since they've first debuted. And I have to say that they're on a roll, definitely. They were able to do a lot of tours, and during these tours, they've already been seeing a lot of the fans singing their songs together, you know, the very famous Dead Tongue and stuff like that. So, yeah, really setting their roots deep into the popularity that is K-pop. So congratulations to them on that. What we're going to do is jump into the song and the artist of the hour before we officially jump into our algorithm music for today. To us is singing Go Back, and our official start to algorithm music is coming up next.
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Listeners send in song requests based off of the two keywords, one or both, the title of the song or the artist to create the best second hour with yours truly, DJ Zach, here on Key Poppins Algorithm Music. Ladies and gentlemen, welcome to your time to shine. Happy Friday, everybody. And we are going to be looking at your messages and song requests. And we started off with To Us Is Quebec because that was the song and artist of the hour. And that's the song we normally start off the second hour with. Today, we have Food and or Confession as your choice of message words. And yeah, I am very pleased with everybody's messages for today. We do have our official bestie, that is Nang Nang, who did send in a message as well. So with the message, it reads, "Hello, K-pop and fam. For today's theme of food and confession, I chose Cake by ITZY because both food and confession have a way to bring people together. Just like sharing a delicious piece of cake can make a moment feel special, confessing your feelings can be a way of sharing something sincere from the heart. Of course, confessions can be a little scary, but they are also exciting. Hiding because they let us be honest about what we truly feel. This song reminds me to celebrate those meaningful moments instead of hiding from them. So if there's something you've been waiting to say, maybe today is the day to be brave and share it." Anago was saying this was really hard because I have a 43-hour playlist on food titles K-pop songs. Wait, I love this. I'm like, you found a playlist that is 43. So your playlist reads 43 hours and there's food titles. I love this. Yes, I love this. I am so glad that you were able to find that information on your playlist. One thing I like about technology is this. Like when we have our subscriptions and, you know, the certain sites that we look at, when they do a wrap up, like, you know, when Spotify does like a year roundup of all the artists you listen to and how many hours you listen to those artists and stuff like that, I like that side of technology because we get a chance to have a clear image of kind of what our patterns are. I know that our phones are doing a lot of that data accumulation and whatnot. So I'm glad that this was hard in a good way, that you were trying to choose songs from a 43-hour playlist. That's awesome. That is so awesome. Now, again, today we do have a lot of messages to get through, so I'm not going to stall at any time or moment because we can't. We don't. And I go saying I was scrolling and I still couldn't reach the end. Well, that's actually a pretty proud feat to have. Anyways, we're going to be looking at our first request of the day, which is It's His Track of Cake. Dina Chesedad, because your messages are coming up next.

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2: All right, so it is Algorithm Music Day. Paulina's dropping by just in time. Hi! Happy Friday! It is Algorithm Music Day. We are looking at food and or confession, confession and or food as our two keywords. And we had Tuasis Kobek as our song and artist of the hour. So we have some more messages that we need to get to because we got a lot of messages today. So thank you everybody for sending them in. Crash was able to drop by to say when I was thinking about food, I started thinking about flavors of food. And that led me to one of my favorite songs, Red Flavor by Red Velvet. Yes, that is the perfect song for it. It's even about one of my favorite fruits, strawberry. Ooh, you love strawberries. That's good to know. Another one would be Red Velvet's Milkshake, one I recently found out about through searching. Red Velvet has so many songs about food and drink. You could do a whole hour just with their discovery. But I did remember Cheese by Tzu featuring Wendy, which still had Red Velvet's fingerprints on it. And also just around, I just found out about Biscuit by Purple Kiss through searching as well. As for songs about confession, I'm less familiar with this, but I did learn of Sorry I Love You by Stray Kids. Good! I'm glad that you were able to find some new songs in the search of some songs for this week. So this is kind of also what I was hoping for as well with our K-pop and fam. I was trying to see if this could open up a chance for you to learn a little bit more about different K-pop songs. I know that sometimes when you guys Google them, they don't give you the best songs. Sometimes they give you songs that don't even exist. But yeah, if you could, thanks to either Algorithm Music, the songs that are played, or because you were doing a search and then in your search you found some other songs, if that's a way that you find tracks, then go for it. Yeah. Anugo saying, yes, there's a lot of songs, but not all of them are radio friendly. Oh, the pain. Girl, Anugo, there's a song that I always want to play whenever we talk about food. And it's a Tadu track. That song is the bomb. It is such a good song. It's not broadcast worthy. So I know your pain, Daniel, but Daniel Nim, English name, Korean message, Isaac. So I have a confession to tell you guys. There was this girl that I had a crush on in school, never gained enough confidence to confess my feelings. And we just stayed friends. And of course, we graduated and we just lost touch. Recently, I was able to find their social media account on socials. And while I was looking at their profile picture and their page, I was able to kind of go back and reminisce of the days we went to school together. I still haven't reached out, but I'm kind of wondering if it's too late to try. My song request is going to be Choose Quebec or Confession. I say go for it if they're single. Go for it. If in their feed they don't really show that they are in particularly a relationship or whatnot, I mean, reaching out to an old school friend is not weird. So yeah, reach out. And if they're single, go for it. The least you guys can do is meet up and just like have coffee or maybe have a drink, and then maybe you guys will find out you're not compatible, or, you know, there's a lot of different ways to approach it. So you'll be fine. Crash, we're going to be taking the perfect song to listen to in a day like today. So we got Red Velvet, Spike, Red Flavor, and more of the shows coming up next.

We continue on, and I love how everybody is trying to see if anybody requested certain tracks. I love this. Okay. So for our second story for today, our storyteller, aka our official K-pop and author, Tigrish Eeyore Aaron, was dropping by with another fun story. I don't know if I'm going to be able to do the voices their justice, but we shall try. It's story time, ladies and gentlemen. For those of you who are listening to the segment for the very first time and you've never heard me read a story from this listener inquires the artist and the song title in the actual dialogue and story. So I read them under my breath if that is confusing. So heads up. Leo was led through the Italian restaurant to the dimly lit back area where an older gentleman, in a black suit, Super Junior was calmly eating a plate of spaghetti, Le Cetaphim. The young man was pushed into the opposite chair by his scowling escort before the guard took up to the archway. "So, I hear things," the older gentleman, kiss of life, wiped his mouth before continuing. "Many disturbing things, but right now, only one thing, Stacy, has my attention, Eugene's. Can you guess what that is?" Why do I sound Russian? Leo shifted in his seat, seeing stars with the pain. Cooing. I can't apologize, Don Capella. I can't apologize for falling in love, brown-eyed girls, with your daughter. I don't mean any disrespect. Feelings are irrational things, I swear, sister, though her honor remains intact. We meet in secret, Sion and Yuri, exchanged a goodnight kiss, Chun Yosang, but that is as far as it went. I was waiting for an opportunity to ask for your blessing, Don Capella. Neither of us wished to disrespect you or the family. Don Capella stared at the boy with icy, itsy eyes. Leo held his breath, Missy, waiting for the all-kill tiara order. Don Capella grinned, chuckled, and then roared with laughter. "You got moxie, kid. I will give you that. But for my blessing comes at a high price. I don't think you are ready to pay." The dong signaled for the henchman at the door. "Take the whelp outside. Beat him one more time, Alti Project." Turning to Leo, he said coldly, "If you can manage to crawl back in here, then we can talk as men in the morning, Itzy." And Eris says, "I quote unquote saved you from an all cutesy story today. Thank you." Thank you. And when it comes to any type of mafia stories, I'm going to love it. I'm going to love it. It is my choice of poison sometimes too. Aaron says, "Do you know how hard it was to choose a name for the Dawn and that wouldn't be offending?" I have a feeling. I can just, I

can just imagine. I can just imagine. And Anuga's loving this cinematic story and the dramatic reading. Yay! Phew! I need to work on my Italian accent. My godfather accent. That was not to my liking. I sounded Russian halfway through it. No bueno. We have more stories for you guys, and we have some more messages as well. So stay tuned, because that is the whole part of our algorithm music, to listen to your song request and read your messages. We chose from your amazing playlist, Aaron, of Chunyo Song's track of Goodnight Kiss. So enjoy that. We have more of your messages coming up next.

me, baby. It's Algorithm Music Day, and your messages continue. Julia Nim, another one of our Korean listeners, is saying, Isaac, I have been telling everybody that I'm on a diet, and so I only have salads for lunches, and instead of taking the elevator, I've been taking the stairs at work, and everything is great, except I have a little secret that I wanted to confess today. A couple of nights a week, as soon as 11 o'clock hits, then I am ordering chicken, tteokbokki, ramyun, or something. And these late night snack cravings are not going anywhere. And I was hoping that somebody else out there was experiencing the same thing. I did. 저 어제 야식 먹었어요. I woke up bloated this morning in all its glory. But yeah, I had 야식 last night too. But I know that it's really bad for your health. And I don't want to nag or anything, but there's a saying that we should eat like kings in the morning and peasants at night. I kind of understand the basics behind it. Like, the more calories you consume during the day, the more that you're going to be burning just by being you and living, instead of like piling all that in when you need to sleep at night. So yeah. And I go saying, same. Don't understand why our hunger is shy all day and then it screams at 11 p.m. It's true, though. It's true. I used to not be able to eat breakfast, but I did try to get into the habit of it because I moved further away from work and I was finding myself way too hungry and I was dizzy and stuff like that. So definitely it's going to have to fit to your lifestyle. But for me, breakfast now is like a must. I have to have some type of protein in the morning. So, you know, there's like protein shakes and bars and stuff like that these days. But like any type of protein, even if it's just like two hard-boiled eggs, I need that to function. So it's not a bad idea to try to get into the habit of eating breakfast, or if not, like at least a bigger meal earlier in the day for your digestive system. Anyways, 지구먼지님 has a confession too. Isaac, do you have a food that you absolutely hate? I don't think I hate any particular food. When I was younger, I used to hate with a passion eggplant. Whenever my mom would make it as a side dish, I would always give it to my sibling. But recently I went to a restaurant and the people I were with, they were ordered eggplant fried. I tried it and I actually fell in love with it. Now I'm into the veggie like crazy. It's my new favorite thing. I do know that your taste buds change as you get older, but I never expected a vegetable I hated to become my favorite. And my sign quest is going to be Chana's heart tongue. Oh, you might want to go. Oh, I do know that my taste buds have changed over the years. I used to hate hay, but now I love it. So when I was in the States, hae was not something that I tend to enjoy. But now that I'm in Korea, my seafood side has coming through. I used to not eat clams, like any type of clam. I wasn't really clam chowder, any type of clams, like not my favorite thing. Now I'm getting into seafood a little bit more. Benny was able to talk about recently when it comes to food, Peter and Chef Ryan were talking about ube, which is super popular in Korea. Yeah, it's having its moment. Like after matcha, it's like ube, right? And he was saying that the Philippines is a really big export country of it. Well, yeah, I know. I think the first time I had ube was in the Philippines, on top of halo halo. When it came to confession, it looks like you were able to give us a few really popular confession songs. And out of those, Pini was able to choose a classic, which is Deli Spices Quebec. So what we're going to do is jump into your request of Deli Spices Quebec confession. And we have more of your requests coming in next.

0: It is Algorithm Music Day. It's our 2K popping, and you are listening to Adidang Radio. I'm your cray cray host, Isaac, and Bruce is dropping by just in time. And I go saying, my 10-year-old cousin burns her calories in her sleep by kicking all of us. Oh my goodness. Yeah, an active person and while they're sleeping might be burning a little bit more calories. Okay, so we got a lot more messages to power through. Jennifer was dropping by to say, ooh, so many songs about food. I've been obsessed with the latest Skittle variation that was recently released. I love the Wildberry Skittles, and they just made them sour, which I love even more. Oh my God. I need to try these. What? There's Wildberry Skittles. What? And there's sour versions of them. What? Okay, now I need to go online to try to figure out if I can get them delivered to Korea. I have to keep them safe from Aaron because he loves sour candy too. You gotta love a couple who has the same taste buds. But it's also kind of a curse because you guys have the same taste buds. my song request is going to be Sour Candy by Blackpink. Have a good weekend, Isaac and K-Poppin crew. Pini was going to try to play the song request later next week. So make sure that you stay tuned. Let's see here. We have some other messages. Our VM is always giving us our random facts of the day. So ice cream, which is Blackpink's track. It looks like, oh, we're going to have a lot of Blackpink songs coming up next week. But ice cream wasn't invented by a single person. Origins back to certain types of ice cream go back to over 2,000 years to ancient Asia in the Middle East, where cultures independently created frozen treats by flavoring mountain snow with fruit, honey, or milk. It evolved from an exclusive royal luxury into a universally loved everyday dessert. So going back to ancient Persia and Rome around 400 BCE, Persians created falute, a frozen dessert made with rose water and vermicelli. Ew. Apparently, Roman empires like Nero had runners fetch snow from the mountains to flavor with fruits. That's pretty cool. Ancient China. During the Tang Dynasty, Chinese royals were enjoying a dessert made from buffalo milk, flour, and camphor set in ice. When Arabs conquered Persia, they transformed the Persian sarbat into fruit syrups mixed with ice, which later inspired the word sorbet. In Europe, icy concept traveled during the Renaissance to Italy in the 16th and 17th century. Italian and French chefs began experimenting by adding thick cream and egg yolks to the mixture, officially giving the birth to cream ice. Oh, wow. That is so cool. By the 1600s, ice cream was served in the English and French royal courts. It made its way to the American colonies in the 1700s. Apparently, George Washington and Thomas Jefferson were huge fans. Ooh. Hand crank revolution came around the 1840s, and then the ice cream cone came to be in 1904 at the St. Louis World Fair. It was served in rolled waffles or cones. Wow, that is so cool. And then soft serve became popular in the 1920s and 1930s. And according to RVM's research, ice cream is currently a multi-billion dollar global industry. I don't deny it. I don't deny it at all. Okay. We have Irina, who sent in a really sweet message with Paul Kim's Coffee With Me. It is actually a story. Liam and Anna had known each other since childhood. They were besties for ages. They've been the chaotic duo everyone likes to be around. Sometimes they'd banter over nothing, but it's never really that serious. Actually, they're so unhinged that they earned the nickname the Unserious Couple, even though they weren't together. One day, though, something interesting happened. Anna came up to Liam all flustered and shy and very unlike her. Anna, what's wrong with you? Did you catch a cold? Liam asked, confused. Lee, I have a confession to tell you, but please don't laugh, okay? It's Anna, stuttering in between.
1: Sorry, little Anne, but it's my job as your friend to laugh. But okay, shoot, he replies, as he patiently awaits for her confession.
0: Is she going to finally express her feelings? He's hoping that she'd do that first.
2: Well, I've been meaning to tell you this, but I've never been emotionally prepared for it. She continues, almost running out of air.
1: What is it? Tell me already.
0: Liam hurries her as he's too eager to know.
2: Hey, don't rush a young woman. She angrily grabs him by the collar of his shirt. Fine, fine, I'm waiting, he replies as he avoids eye contact with her. The girl approaches Liam's ear and started whispering to him. I ate all the chocolate chip cookies in your secret spot, she declares as she loosens the grip on his shirt. Liam stands there dumbfounded for a couple of good minutes. He really thought he'd get to hear something good. Hey, Earthy Liam, did I shock you so badly? Sorry, Liam, I had that bad craving and I just couldn't help it. I promised to buy you a dozen of those, she said apologetically. But Liam was just too stunned to speak. What did he even expect from her? Suddenly, he feels something soft on his cheek. A kiss? Did he just imagine it? Come on, silly boy. You're too silent for my liking. Let's treat you to something sweet at the new cafe. Oh, that is so sweet. So we got Paul Kim's Coffee and Zanaleo, coffee with me, and my sorry quest is coming up next.

for my song request during our algorithm music feeding your resources, but for yours truly, so that I can get my song request out. And what we're going to be doing is looking at the song that I have chosen for today, which is going to be Ang Mu's track of Chocolate. So I wanted to try to mix food and confession in, and I know that a lot of our food songs are confession songs anyways, but I love Ang Mu, and I will make an excuse to play their song if I can. And I actually found this B-side track, Chocolate, which I have added to my playlist as soon as I found it. And it's got this like funky jazzy vibe, and I really enjoyed it. So that's why I brought it for today. Now, Anago was able to leave a message of when it came to food and confession, it was pretty easy to see why playful songs like Candy by NCT Dream, Tiramisu Cake by Kim Sang-char, and Popcorn by Dio came to mind. The songs are full of sweet, sugary imagery and playful romantic feelings. Hearing these songs reminded me of how as a kid, I thought sharing my favorite snacks was the highest form of a confession. If I gave you my favorite candy, you were basically family. Looking back, that might have been my first love language. This is why our K-pop and fam and I are fam. Because for me, food, if I share food with you, this is my love language as well. If I cook for you, it's also my love language too. It's the pouch of fate. Pouch of fate. Fam, you can send in pouch of fate word suggestions too. We still have a few words, but you guys can start sending them in, I think. Okay, we got two. Okay, what is it gonna be? What is it gonna be? Oh, ooh. Ghost and hotel. Hotel and ghost. Gishin hotel. Hotel gishin. Hotel and ghost. Ghost and hotel. Ooh! Ooh! Wait, can I? Can I? Okay, I'm gonna think of, I have a few songs that I'm gonna think about. So these are two keywords. During my song break, we're gonna be looking at the song. And for Anaga's track, your song request could be the last track for today. But in the meantime, here's my track of Ang Mu singing Chocolate.

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4: Alright fam, so Ghost Hotel, Hotel Ghost, and yes, all of us thought the same thing, Hotel de Luna, oh, I don't know, it's up to you. But, we are going to be having TXT's track of Ghost Girl, so based off of them, the song, or one of the two keywords, so good luck with that. Anaga's song request is going to help us say goodbye. Kim Sung-tae is on the track with Tiramisu Cake. Enjoy this track, stay safe, and I'll see you guys tomorrow, same time, same place.

Sing, sing, sing, Tiny Toons. Do you remember playing with sand as a child? You press your hand deep into the sand, pat the top again and again, and then gently pull your hand away. See? What's left behind is a little hollow shape. People said it looked like the back of a toad, which is why it came to be called 두꺼비집, toad house in Korean. Today, we'll introduce a traditional children's song called 두꺼비집이 여물까, which means, will the toad house harden well? Friends can sing back and forth, like one child sings 두꺼비집이 여물까, which means, will the toad house harden well? And another answers like 까치집이 여물까, will the magpie's nest harden well? Children can also have fun describing how strong the little house is, like, even if a magpie steps on it, it stays firm. Or, even if an ox steps on it, it stays firm. You can also play along as you sing by lightly tapping the floor, a desk with your hand. You can imitate the motion of packing down the sand. And as you tap along to the rhythm, it almost feels like you're really building a little sandhouse yourself. Does it bring back warm memories of playing with sand? Now let's listen to the traditional Korean children's folk song, 두꺼비집이 여물까?

0: place where nature is alive, where travelers arrive with excitement, where you can hear the breath of Jeju's hangar and dolphins dance in the sea. Jeju, a treasure island for the world. From the stories of Jeju and its unique language to the latest news, from Jeju to the world. Who knows, maybe one day you'll find your way to the magical island of Jeju. For those who dream of Jeju, stories and songs like little gems from the people who live here every day. Every night, 10 p.m. to midnight, please join us. Wonders of Jeju. I'm your host, AK.
1: Can you hear it? 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Because groundwater stays deep beneath the surface, it remains hidden from our eyes. But being unseen means it requires even more meticulous care. It demands a level of management that is both invisible and absolute. This is why JPDC uses the eyes of science. We operate a 24-hour surveillance network that never sleeps. With 62 monitoring stations placed strategically around our water sources, we capture the faintest breath of Jeju's groundwater, recording its status with total honesty. We go beyond just watching. Using our proprietary AI models, we predict groundwater levels up to 3 months in advance. Preventing issues before they even arise, this is a smart, uncompromising standard of Jeju Samdasu. To protect the water, we must first protect the land. Since 2002, we have been purchasing the land surrounding our sources. Today, 710,000 square meters of land, vast and untouched, is preserved in its purest state, shielded from any pollution. In every sip of water you take today, there is a promise. A promise to use science to prove what nature has given us and to ensure this purity flows unchanged for generations to come. Enriching Jeju, bringing happiness to its people. A cleaner tomorrow for Jeju, created by JPDC.
2: Did you know that South Korea was the first country in the world to introduce a nationwide pay-as-you-throw garbage system? While some cities overseas had tested similar ideas, Korea became the first to implement it nationwide in 1995. The system was adopted so quickly that more than 90% of the population was participating within just 10 days. Now, Koreans take it so seriously that there's a joke. If a war ever broke out, people would stockpile garbage bags before food. Some even say that while evacuating, Koreans would still stop to separate their recyclables properly. It's an exaggeration, of course, but it shows how deeply recycling and waste sorting have become part of everyday life here in Korea. Did you know that in many Korean households, taking out the trash is usually the husband's job? I know that. Well, late at night, apartment recycling centers are so often filled with husbands carrying bags of trash and stacks of cardboard. There's even a joke that these recycling areas have become social clubs for husbands on weekend nights, where they silently bond over waste sorting. And some people even say that while a husband's earning power used to be his greatest asset, these days it's how well he handles household chores, especially taking out the trash. Now, it's a painful stereotype, but it also means Korean husbands deserve some credit for helping keeping the country's recycling culture running very smoothly. It's Friday, June 5th, 2026, and I'm your host, SJ Lee, and welcome to the Culture Inc.

And kicking off our Friday's edition of the program, those Heen featuring PH1 with Trash. Welcome, ladies and gentlemen. I mentioned before that Koreans take recycling very seriously, but honestly, I actually did not know that South Korea is actually the first country in the world to introduce the nationwide pay-as-you-throw garbage system. We're talking about the garbage bags that you have to purchase. Every neighborhood has their own garbage bag that you have to purchase. Like usually at convenience stores, I buy mine at the convenience store, the first floor of our apartment complex. Or some apartment complexes have like a machine where you put it in and you use a certain card, and you pay just the amount that whatever kilogram of trash you could put in. That's for the food waste. But again, for just regular waste, you have to buy these bags and you have to purchase, pay as you go. And everyone does it, right? But honestly, I honestly did not know this was Korea was the first to actually introduce it nationwide. But what's even more impressive is how quickly they actually embraced this. 10 days? A really short period, right? The vast majority of the population was participating. And in just 1 year, the country's waste output dropped by about 18%. People didn't want to pay anymore. So they're like, let's make less waste, right? Makes sense. That's equivalent to thousands of truckloads of garbage being eliminated every single day. And the reason why we talk about this is because today's World Environment Day. I didn't know this. And of course, if that's the case, Korean husbands, I'm again in charge of the garbage in my household. This is something to be proud of. After all, many of them, again, front line of recycling, waste sorting and things like that, faithfully making late night trips to the apartment recycling centers. Our recycling center is not that big, so we don't really bump into each other. And some apartment complexes have like certain dates where you can take out the trash. We don't have that. It's any day, so it's less bumping into people. But we do have a rule of thumb, though. When you have all these husbands going downstairs with all these trash and they have a hard time opening the main door, we always help them out. We help them out. Or like they drop a few boxes and I go, here you go. It's the husband communique. We have this bond that goes on, right? The rule of thumb, right? But we don't do what the truckers do or the bus drivers do, give them the nod when we pass by the recycling center. We don't do that. But nevertheless, it's incredible what Koreans are able to do with the trash. Anyways, guys, thanks very much for joining us in our program on this Friday. We got a fun Friday show in store for all of our listeners out there. But first, let's take a listen to a song from 여자친구 with Please Save My Earth, 나의 지구를 지켜줘.

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5: And welcome back, everyone. As we get things started here, let's give you guys a heads up and what's ahead in today's program in the first hour. As always, we got Puyong back joining us in the studio for a coffee break. Today's tippet, that for your latest random but informative tippets. That's all coming up next, so stick around for that. Second hour, we got Eugene's Eugene joining us in the studio for a popular culture resource team. It is the first Friday of the new month of June. And which means we're also going to be starting a new drama. And June is sort of like a month for, like, military month. We have Memorial Day tomorrow. June 25th is also the anniversary of the outbreak of the Korean War. So it's going to be something related kind

of to the military. That's a hint as to which drama we're going to talk about, but it's a very, very, very popular drama. I just didn't have a chance to watch this particular drama. It's always been in like part of the dramas I've always wanted to watch. Just never got to it, but this is going to be a good opportunity for me. So stick around. We're going to get into all the hidden cultural elements within that drama. But of course, if you guys have any questions about things you see in that drama, make sure you send us your questions. Guys, I want to thank you guys for making another weekend show possible. It was actually kind of, Fridays is my recording day. And yesterday we were pretty short yesterday. I don't know. It was like the closest we ever got to not having enough for the weekend show. And I got so desperate that I don't know if you guys remember this, but I called on our quiet listeners to send those in. And we had a couple of our quiet listeners actually send us their request for the very first time ever. And I think Claire also came through. Claire had this thing where Claire's very busy these days, working on a novel, and she wants to focus on that. She told us, like, she'll write in every other week. And I think she also came in for the rescue, send it in. And so the weekend show, it's made possible. Thanks to you guys once again. Thank you very much. We came very, very close, but we eventually had more than enough, thanks to a number of our listeners who sent in last minute. But thank you guys again. But again, if you guys want to take part in our next weekend's show, you can DM us at any time before the deadline. You can DM us at Instagram, The Culture Inc. You can message us on Kakao, The Culture Inc. 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We have a new issue that comes out every other Mondays. This coming Monday, we'll have our issue number 16. But if you haven't checked out some of the previous issues, make sure you check it out. I don't know if we got more people participating in the 2026 Arirang Radio Global Listener Survey rating, but we had a relatively low turnout. You have until the end of this month to participate. And again, I know we talked about, which show is going to get more love and which these are. I mean, yes, that's cool too. But the most important thing is getting your input, your opinions on how to go about improving our radio station and each of our shows individually. So if you haven't taken part, one survey per listener, guys. One per listener. I just want to make that clear. Don't be making multiple accounts and making just voting all that stuff. Get involved, guys. It is very important for us. Let's get to some of the messages coming from our listeners out there. We got Benny over in the Philippines says hello. We got Pauline over in London says good evening. Happy Friday. Scrolling down. We got Halsey over in Brazil says good evening. We got scrolling down. Nick Archer said they should ask Kim Jong-guk for plastic bags. What does that mean? You got a lot of plastic bags or something like that? Crash Override over in Michigan giving us this trademark pink wave. Who else is tuning in? Disobedient Space Whale over in Newcastle says hi, SJJJJ. What? It's actually funny you say that. So many years ago, when my full time, I didn't have enough broadcasting, I needed to make money. And I taught at a speech academy for kids over in Mukdong. And part of the deal with this was that the head of the academy told me that I have to pretend that I don't know any Korean so that the kids are forced to use only English, right? And so she said SJ sounds too Korean, which I mean, yeah, it sounds like an initial for a Korean name. So she's like, can you come up with like an English name? And I was like, I don't have an English name. SJ is my English name. And so I went by J, J teacher, J Lee.
Because that was my dad's English name back in New York, like way back in the days. I'm like SJJ, right?

and she was contacted. She's like, Jay teacher, why are you not coming back? I was like, academy, the head of the academy said you were just on a hiatus and you're going to come back. I was like, no, I quit. And then she got really upset, right? And then she wanted like private tutoring stuff because like her kids won, like her kid won awards and stuff like that. And then I was like, oh my goodness, no, I can't do that anymore. But told her later on that my Korean is good. She was so shocked. She was so shocked. I was like, well, at least the kid, as long as the kid doesn't know. Anyway, so yes, I was Jay. Let's see, other message. Oh, why did that skip? Why does that skip? And is it a big skip? And so now I can't even find this anymore. Eugene tuning in. Eugene tuning in from Ukraine. Good to see you. Scrolling down. Forky, long time no see. Long time no see. I hope everything is okay there over in Germany. By the way, we had another German listener write in on our request. That was real cool. Scrolling down. Howzy over in Brazil tuning in. Howzy, thanks very much for tuning in again. That scrolling down, scrolling, I get so lost sometimes. Nick Archer says, yes, SJ, he's known for keeping plastic bags and being very frugal. That changed a little after his marriage. Well, I mean, you know, that's the thing about Koreans. We always keep like plastic bags just to use. What is it? For anything. You know, you go to a Korean house, there's always going to be plastic bags. Now, it wasn't just the letter J, it was J-A-Y. It was J-A-Y was what it was. Claire Hardiker down under in Australia tuning in. No ninja this time, says good evening. Good to see you. Anyway, that's about all the messages. Thanks very much for tuning in and sending us all those messages as always. If you got any song requests, send those in. Get you guys involved. We're going to bring Puyo into the studio in just a bit. But first, this is Shia Junzu with Gravity.

0: Coffee break. Today's tidbit.
1: And back joining us in the studio for coffee break. Today's tidbit is Puyong. Puyong, hello to you.
0: Hello. Happy Friday.
1: Happy Friday.
0: I'm so excited right now because I'm about to see SJ in skinny jeans.
1: Not just skinny jeans.
0: And like yellow. The color was yellow and like mint.
1: I used to wear like, you know, girls' generation color pants.
0: Oh my God.
1: Back in my 20s. I can't find it though. This is, what is that? Is that jeans? I was allowed to wear jeans
0: on
1: air.
0: Is that you?
1: That's me. It's 12 years ago.
0: What?
1: 12 years ago.
0: What?
1: Look how skinny I was.
0: You are.
1: Look at that flat stomach.
0: That's you?
1: That's crazy, right?
0: I like this version better.
1: No, I like the other version better.
0: I do. You look more like
1: a bear. Our producer wants to see it. So if you go on YouTube,
0: you look like Snorlax.
1: If you go to YouTube, write Arirang Sports, and then
0: yes, everyone try
1: and
0: it.
1: English Park Inbi.
0: Park.
1: Hold on, it was from 12 years ago. There's a specific one.
0: It was there, up there.
1: No, was it? Hold on.
0: Wow, I can't believe that's SJ.
1: Hold on, where's the one that we just looked at before? Super skinny, right?
0: Yeah, I just saw it. It was up there. It was like the fifth video or something. Oh, is that the
1: one? Look at this weird color.
0: Wow. But I don't see the skinny jeans, the colorful skinny jeans yet.
1: I don't see. I forget when I wore those.
0: Oh, I really want to see it. Now it's my bucket list. Could you please
1: look at these colorful vests I wore. I wore like colorful vests.
0: Oh, yes. Wow. If you're listening right now, guys, look it up.
1: No, you have to write Park Inbi in English and Arirang Sport. Oh, he wrote it in Korean. Arirang Sportsu Park Inbi.
0: I think all in English, PD님.
1: It has to be all in English from
0: Arirang
1: like 12,
0: Sports.
1: 12 years ago.
0: Park Inbi. Oh my gosh.
1: 12 years ago.
0: Oh my gosh.
1: I was young, ladies and gentlemen.
0: I buy you like a skinny jeans.
1: No, I can't wear it. Now it's gonna blow up.
0: Oh, I could buy a large size, an extra sized one.
1: Halsey says when SJ was single, I was not single. I had a girlfriend. I had a girlfriend all the time. I was never
0: Playboy.
1: Single. I don't know what you're talking about. Anyways, our producer is gonna go look for it. It's from 12
0: yes,
1: years ago,
0: please.
1: PD News.
0: Yes,
1: from 12 years. You have
0: yes.
1: to do 12 years ago.
0: He might not be able to find it because you look very different.
1: I don't look very different.
0: Very different.
1: No, I don't.
0: No,
1: come on now.
0: You do.
1: Come on now.
0: Yeah.
1: I see a PD News looking at it right now. You guys scrolled years ago.
0: The fifth. Yeah, that's also.
1: No, not that one. Not that one. My hair looks weird. The hair looks weird. Don't do that.
0: Oh, you are blue colored jeans.
1: No, those aren't jeans. That's like
0: right?
1: That's blue
0: cotton
1: pastel
0: pants?
1: Blue. Blue pastel blue.
0: Wow.
1: Not that hair. I look like Shinetra. Don't I look like Shinetra there?
0: Well, that one looks more like you.
1: Oh my goodness. Not there's a cool. But, there's a cooler.
0: Yeah, there was a cooler one.
1: Oh, that was Mark. Oh, I missed Mark. Oh my God, this is where
0: God,
1: without
0: this
1: glasses.
0: Is so funny. This is. What?
1: Me without
0: glasses?
1: Our chief producer said, don't do glasses out of nowhere.
0: Whoa, good looking, SJ.
1: And then. Look how
0: I think
1: flat.
0: We look alike.
1: Look how. Now I look alike.
0: No, like with me. You look alike.
1: No,
0: what
1: are you talking about? Anyways,
0: anyways.
1: Flat stomach. Flat
0: oh my God,
1: stomach.
0: This is
1: days,
0: so fun,
1: back
0: guys.
1: In the days.
0: Yeah, anyways.
1: What's our tidbit?
0: Well, I hope we could talk about more of, you know, SJ and skinny jeans.
1: Yes.
0: But, SJ, did you hear that music coming from across the street?
1: Yes, I did. From the Kugak?
0: Yes, from the National Kugak Center. Well, I didn't get to watch the whole thing, but I saw a Pungmul performance happening on the grass in front of the center. Yes, there were drums, sangmo twirling, you know, and that really exciting outdoor energy. It was really cool. And that's actually part of today's topic because today, June 5th, is Kugak Day in Korea. Did you know?
1: I had no idea. There was music Kugak going on.
0: Yes.
1: It was pretty cool. Uh-huh. So that was part of Kugak Day.
0: Exactly. And from today through June 14th, Korea is also holding Kugak Week. So today I want to introduce what Kugak is, you know, why this day was created, and some fun events that foreign listeners can actually enjoy, especially around Gwanghwamun, the National Kugak Center right across Arirang, and regional Kugak Centers in Jindo, Namwon, and Busan.
1: Right, so Kugak literally means national music. Right.
0: But in everyday use, it refers to Korean traditional music and Korean music that grows from that tradition. So it includes court music, folk songs, pansori, traditional percussion, ritual music, dance music, and also also modern creative gugak. So it's not one single sound. It's more like a whole world of Korean musical traditions.
1: So it's much broader than just one genre.
0: Exactly. Western classical music can include symphonies, opera, chamber music, and more, right? And gugak is similar in that sense. It has many branches, so some parts are slow and meditative, while some parts are very powerful and percussive. And some could be tied to royal ceremonies, and some come from ordinary people singing while working, grieving, celebrating, or just gathering together.
1: That's right. And I guess that's the point of Gugak Day, or I guess Gugak Week.
0: Yes,
1: yes. But when did Gugak Day start?
0: Well, it's quite new. So
1: that's why I didn't know.
0: Okay. It's the second Gugak Day. It started last year, and it was created to mark the first historical record of Yeominrak, which is a piece of royal music created under King Sejong. So Yeominrak means enjoying music together with the people, and the commemorative date comes from June 5th in the lunar calendar as recorded in the annals of King Sejong. So from the very beginning, the spirit of this day is about sharing music with the public.
1: All right, nice idea.
0: It is, yes. And this year there's another important theme, which is Arirang!
1: Arirang, suri-suri-rang, arari-ga nanne.
0: The tune is off!
1: I know, you know what?
0: Arirang, suri-suri-rang.
1: You know what's funny?
0: Arari-ga nanne.
1: I sang like that?
0: Yeah, yeah.
1: I sang like that when Angela was here, and she said the same thing. She's like, your tune's off. And so that Puyuk sits here, tells you, I'm going through a deja vu moment right now. She said the same thing.
0: Yes, it was very off. It was very off. Oh my gosh.
1: Anyways.
0: No improvement, SJ. Oh gosh. Anyways, this week includes special programs marking 100 years since the film Arirang by director Naeun-kyu was released.
1: Oh.
0: And that film came out in 1926 during the Japanese colonial period, and it became one of the most symbolic works in Korean cinema history.
1: You know what? I'm having another deja vu moment.
0: Oh.
1: Why do I feel like I know about this?
0: Oh, really?
1: But anyways, Arirang is probably the song that Korean song that most foreigners have heard of.
0: Yeah, exactly.
1: It's also named... Our station's named after it,
0: yes,
1: right?
0: Yes, exactly. And even if people don't know the lyrics, they may have heard the melody, you know. And Arirang is often described as Korea's representative folk song, but it's not just one song. There are many regional versions, and the feeling can change depending on who sings it. It can sound sad, warm, proud, lonely, or hopeful, and that's why it works so well as the emotional center of this year's Gugak Week.
1: All right, so what happened in Gwanghwamun today?
0: Well, Gwanghwamun was the big opening stage for Gugak Day. So earlier today, the area around Gwanghwamun Square turned into a huge Gugak festival space. And the most eye-catching part was the large-scale traditional street parade, or Gilnori, with about 1,300 performers.
1: Jeez!
0: Yeah, let's take a look at the video first. This was uploaded like a couple hours ago from a citizen living in Seoul.
1: Oh.
0: I just love Puyo.
1: I don't know why. I just get like every time I hear it, I just get lost. You notice I didn't say anything. I was just like
0: very immersive.
1: No, it is.
0: Right? I don't know why.
1: Like it's not, it doesn't sound like an immersive song like music, but it like I just got trapped in there.
0: I know. So people passing through Central Seoul today could see traditional percussion, movement, costumes, and performance energy really filling one of the city's most symbolic spaces.
1: But 1,300 performers, that's a lot.
0: It really is. And that's why this event was such a good entry point for people who think Gugak is quiet or difficult. Because it was not a small indoor concert where you had to sit perfectly still, right? It was actually very closer to a street celebration.
1: So even if someone didn't know much about Gugak, they could still feel the rhythm physically,
0: exactly.
1: Right?
0: Exactly. And the Gwanghwamun program also connected to this year's Arirang theme. So since this year marks 100 years of the film Arirang, today's performances included special programs that reinterpreted Arirang in different ways. Some used more traditional sounds, while others brought in newer Gugak bands and creative groups. So it was not only about preserving Arirang, but also about, you know, showing how one familiar melody can keep changing.
1: All right.
0: We have another video.
1: Is this from the National Gugak Center?
0: No, it's not. It's from a citizen.
1: Oh. No, I mean, is this located at the Kwangamun?
0: No, this is the Kwangamun Square.
1: Oh, that's Kwangamun Square.
0: Yes, this is Kwangamun Square. Oh, you see the Ministry of Foreign Affairs,
1: Because it looked very, like, for a brief moment, it looked like the Kugak Center.
0: Right, right.
1: But anyways, cool stuff there. We'll continue to talk about today being National Kugak Day. Mm-hmm. Beautiful music. Oh, she is one of the most famous names when it comes to this. But BTS, I should say she, they are one of the most famous names when it comes to, I believe they have in this song, they mention Arirang,
0: yeah,
1: that's what it is. This is BTS with Body to Body.

0: I don't know how I feel. You know, at one point I feel like I became the music video to BTS's Body to Body. Yes. But it was literally body to body. It was a different body.
1: One body to another body.
0: That body to this body now. It's a different kind of body to body.
1: Oh, we still couldn't find the skinny jeans.
0: No.
1: Oh, I'm so sad. I'm disappointed.
0: Man.
1: Can I don't, you get it from someone?
0: I was on a morning show called Korea Today, and I wore it a lot there. I can't
1: Korea
0: find it.
1: I don't know if
0: it's on the archive, but anyways.
1: I'm going to look it up.
0: Fine.
1: And I'll let you guys know.
0: But anyways, what happened earlier, this already happened earlier.
1: Yes.
0: People listening now can still look into the rest of Kugak Week.
1: Yes, exactly. Well, the big Gwanghwamun opening may have already filled the city earlier today, but Kugak Week continues through June 14th. So if listeners missed today's event, there are still performances, exhibitions, and regional programs to check out over the next several days.
0: All right, so what's happening across the street at the National Kugak Center?
1: Well, the National Kugak Center is running several programs during this Kugak Week,

0: From June 9th to 11th, there are special programs called 산조 and 관조, looking into myself. Then on June 11th and 12th, there is a major performance called 종묘 and 사직, the King's Altar, the People's Land, which brings together music connected to 종묘 and 사직 ritual traditions.
1: Yeah, it's called Looking to Myself at 풍류 사랑방. What goes on at the 사랑방?
0: I don't know.
1: But explain to me. Explain 산조. I've never heard of 산조.
0: Oh, okay, sure. So 산조 is a solo instrumental form in 국악. So usually one instrument plays with rhythmic accompaniment and the music moves from slow and calm to faster and more intense.
1: Oh, we got clips here.
0: Mm-hmm, from Arirang TV.
1: Arirang Odyssey. Oh, 대금. 대금
0: yes,
1: 산조.
0: This is the 대금 산조.
1: We played a song 대금 a couple of days ago.
0: Oh, right.
1: Oh no, it was Haegum. That was Haegum. Sorry, that was Haegum. Goodness.
0: Wow.
1: Man.
0: So the main instrument is Daegum and Janggu.
1: Right.
0: Is doing the accompaniment.
1: But the main character, the main character is this. Oh my goodness.
0: Wow. That very is immersive.
1: Cool. Oh. All right, so 종묘 and 사직 are related to the court and ritual side of 국악.
0: 종묘 is the royal ancestral shrine of the Joseon dynasty,
1: right, 사직
0: refers to the state altars for earth and grain. So naturally, the music connected to these spaces have very, you know, ceremonial, dignified feeling.
1: Okay, what about the 국악 museum?
0: Well, the 국악 museum is holding a special exhibition called Folk Song 아리랑, Our Song. It looks at the history and meaning of 아리랑 and it fits perfectly with this year's focus on the 100th anniversary of the film 아리랑. Mm-hmm. You can see how 아리랑 has been sung, remembered, and reinterpreted, which could be quite useful before or after seeing a performance.
1: All right, so you mentioned also regional events?
0: Yes, so in Jindo, the National Namdo 국악 Center is holding the 2026 Gut Music Festival until tomorrow. It's not this good.
1: Okay.
0: Gut is a traditional, you know, Korean shamanic ritual, often performed with music, dance, chanting, and offerings to comfort spirits, pray for peace, or help people through grief and hardship. So these are ritual music traditions connected to local communities, spirits, grief, protection, and healing.
1: That's right. And Jindo, of course, has its own arirang as well.
0: Yes.
1: But again, very different from like a regular concert, but let's go over to Namwon and Busan.
0: Okay, so in Namwon, the National Folk 국악 Center is holding a Korea-China traditional arts exchange performance today, inviting artists from Shandong, including Chinese opera and acrobatic performers. And in Busan, the National Busan 국악 Center is holding programs until tomorrow, including a performance of 남사당놀이, which is actually a UNESCO-listed intangible cultural heritage.
1: Very nice.
0: And a very lively and physical performance.
1: All right, there
0: you
1: have it.
0: You should work on your arirang tune.
1: I mean, you work at arirang.
0: No!
1: Suri-suri-dang.
0: How is it always that consistent?
1: Wait, do it again.
0: Ari-ari-dang.
1: Ari-ari-dang. Ari-ari-ari.
0: Are you tone deaf?
1: Well, no, I'm not. I can't. Why can't I get it? Do it again.
0: Ari-ari-dang.
1: Ari-ari. I can't do it. Why can't I do it?
0: Su.
1: Arari-ga nanne.
0: No! Arari.
1: Oh, you know what I remember saying?
0: What?
1: Because I couldn't get it.
0: What?
1: I said this was the Annyeong arirang. This is,
0: you're making it up. You're making things up.
1: This is the Bumge arirang.
0: No, there's no such thing, guys.
1: It's my, I made it.
0: You should really work on it. I hope you show some improvement next time.
1: What?
0: SJ.
1: Next year, we're going to talk about, I'm going to sing it the same way. What's our takeaway today?
0: I almost forgot because I was so shocked. Well, folk music can seem old-fashioned until we realize that it holds things modern life often forgets, right? Community, ritual, memory, and emotion. And 국악 is one version of that, and every culture has its own folk music. So this week, maybe we can give those older sounds a little more room to be heard.
1: That's right, and there's always the 안녕 아리랑, if you ever want to hear it.
0: No, not this version.
1: We get
0: Let's
1: back,
0: not give room
1: get back next year. Watch, I'm singing it. She's You're going to tell me to sing it again. Yes. I'm going to sing you the Anyang.
0: You're a very consistent person, SJ.
1: I am. I admire
0: consistently
1: that. Consistently bad.
0: still consistent. Yes.
1: Puyong, thank you very much for this. Have a wonderful rest of your night and weekend.
0: Oh, thank you.
1: And we'll see you again on Monday.
0: See you on Monday.
1: Sending it out of studio. Let's take a listen to Song Soo-yi with Beautiful Korea, 아름다운 나라.

0: music、oh. that you wanna dance to、oh, yeah. Arirang Radio.
1: Messages, messages coming from our listeners out there. Hope you guys had fun with that music video that our producer made. Show us more videos of more of Baby SJ. It was 12 years ago, so I was 28. I was 28 years old, 27, 28 years old. And I think it was like maybe like my second year. I think that was probably my second year at Arirang when I was doing sports.Yes, I look very different. Did I tell you guys, like, my daughter saw my wife's wedding photos from 10 years ago. And then my daughter was like, saw me and said, Samchun. It wasn't me. It wasn't even Appa. I was like, how can she not recognize me? And you know, that's what happens. You know, like, you know, you get married and you gain some weight. I must have gained. How much weight did I gain since, like,from that video? That was like, I was at like 72. Oh my goodness, I gained a lot of weight. Oh my goodness, like a good 20 kilos, guys. I'm like good 20 kilos heavier right now than I was in those videos. Anyways, Betty wrote to us and said, hello, looking forward to new drama to discuss with Eugene in the second half. Exactly 1 week left before we kick off Men's World Cup, and those memories of the national team of South Korea was so good. Even we learned how they started appear post-Korean War. Looking forward to weeks of full discussion ahead of the games. Have a great weekend from the Bensters. That's right. It's going to get real busy. It's going to get real. Speaking of, I did a couple of like World Cup coverages and it was fun. But the only thing was like that was hard, I remember when I was doing Arirang Sports, was that we couldn't get the video footages. And so it had to be all like pictures. And it wasn't like, it wasn't that fun. You know, it's not fun when it's only like pictures, but... I did the 2014 World Cup. That was the Russia World Cup where they did terrible. And Hong Myung-bo was actually the manager back then, too. He was the head coach back then, too. Anyways, we're going to slowly wrap up the first hour of the program. But first, let's take a listen to a song from Big Naughty featuring Dynamic Duo with 10시 반 Crispy up in front of Crispy at 10:30.

Messages coming from our listeners out there. Forky's really big into singing competitions. She'd be applying for singing competitions. It is true that we were going to have a singing competition, but we heard that the archive had something like that. Didn't they? I heard it too. Didn't the archive have like people send in their singing? And I don't know if it was like a proper contest or something like that. So, like, we didn't want to be copying other shows. That's like one of those things. But a singing contest, I mean, it is summer soon. And it's like, it's almost like a year since we did the last competition. But if we were to do a singing competition, it would have to be like Korean song, like only Korean. That's just a thing, right? And it's something that we'll look at. I'll talk about it. With our team and see if we could do something. I guess we could do one every summer, right? Some sort of competition. I wanted to do a dance contest, but nobody was dancing. Nobody wanted to dance. But maybe singing is a little bit better. We'll see how many people will actually participate. That's the other thing. It's like, if like one or two people are going to do it, like it's like pointless to have a singing competition, you know? We just knew last year that a lot of people are going to do the imitation. So made it possible. We'll talk about it, Forky. We'll definitely talk about it. Anyways, we're going to wrap up the first hour of the Culture Inc. on this Friday in just a bit. But coming up next in the second hour, we got Eugene's coming in for Popular Culture Research Team, where we'll delve into a new drama. So hope you guys stick around till then. Sending us into the second hour, let's take a listen to a song from Boramiyu with Under the Sun, 뜨거운 태양 아래.

Sing, sing, sing, Tiny Toons. Do you remember playing with sand as a child? You press your hand deep into the sand, pat the top again and again, and then gently pull your hand away,

See? What's left behind is a little hollow shape. People said it looked like the back of a toad, which is why it came to be called 두꺼비집, toad house in Korean. Today, we'll introduce a traditional children's song called 두꺼비집이 여물까, which means, will the toad house harden well? Friends can sing back and forth, like one child sings 두꺼비집이 여물까, which means, will the toad house harden well? And another answers like 까치집이 여물까, will the magpie's nest harden well? Children can also have fun describing how strong the little house is, like, even if a magpie steps on it, it stays firm. Or, even if an ox steps on it, it stays firm. You can also play along as you sing by lightly tapping the floor, a desk, with your hand. You can imitate the motion of packing down the sand. And as you tap along to the rhythm, it almost feels like you're really building a little sandhouse yourself. Does it bring back warm memories of playing with sand? Now let's listen to the traditional Korean children's folk song, 두꺼비집이 여물까?

to Culture Inc. We're back. Yeah, welcome back, everybody. You're tuning in to the second hour of our Friday's edition of The Culture Inc. I'm your host, SJ Lee. Coming up next in the second hour of the program, we got Eugene's Eugene joining us in the studio for Popular Culture Research Team. It's a new month. Well, it was a new month a couple of days ago, but it's the first Friday of June, which also means that we're going to jump into a new drama. Now, this drama is not new per se. It's been around, but that's a very popular drama. It's just that, you know, when we talk about here in Korea, June, usually we tend to think about the military. So it's a military related sort, kind of military related, because I feel like if I say military related, you guys are gonna be like Descendants of the Sun. It's not gonna be Descendants of the Sun. We're not gonna talk about that. Well, that's a good drama too, which I didn't watch. But anyways, a very popular, very, very fun drama nevertheless. So we'll delve into all the hidden cultural elements within the drama in just a bit. So stick around for that. Again, I want to thank all of our listeners out there for participating in this weekend's request. We came very close from coming real short. But again, we had our quiet listeners write in for the very first time on request. So you guys really saved us. Appreciate that. And Claire too. You could tell Claire just came in just to save the show. Save the show, she came in. So I appreciate that, guys. But again, if you guys want to take part in our next weekend show, you can feel free to send those in anytime before the deadline. 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We'll have a new issue come this next Monday. Issue number 16. But if you haven't checked out the previous issues, you can check it out at the Arirang Radio website by clicking on the webzine tab. While you're there, if you haven't taken part in the 2026 Arirang Radio Global Listener Survey, do so. It's at our Arirang Radio website. Left side of the page, there's a banner you could click on, and should take you no longer than 5 minutes. It helps us a lot. It really does. And September 1st, we're going to be celebrating 23 years, right? Is it 23 years? So we're going to be celebrating 23 years of Arirang Radio, and we want to improve ourselves. And, you know, all the input will help us a great deal. So take part in that. messages from our listeners out there. Messages. Scrolling down. Forky says, I asked because I need to learn a new Korean rap until next month. Why? I could send in a small clip here too for my bias, Hebin. What? Why? Are you now auditioning for Show Me the Money now? Is that what's going on right now? Like what's going on? Poetry competition, but what would be the poem about? But you know, have you ever heard our weekend show, like Sarita? Our listener Sarita has been sending in her entries for requests over the past few weeks now. I mean, her, like, requests are like poetic. She might just own everybody. But poetry about what? They're like Korea? Like, what would it be? that'd be cool. I just want my jersey. What jersey? Oh, the Culture Inc. jersey. Okay. Well, we still have our... You know, the funny thing is we still have some left. And we have, like, some of our previous members of the team, which I don't know what to do with it. Yes. I don't know what... I honestly don't know what to do with that. I have a dream wearing the jersey in July when I'm back at the Tower. There's like one left of me, and then there's like one left of like a couple of people that are not with the team anymore. So I don't know what... Do you want that? I don't know what to do. I really don't know what to do. But anyways, Crash said it took 10 minutes. Did it really? Oh, you must have said a lot of things. Maybe there was a lot of things to say. Anyways, guys, keep those messages coming. We're going to bring
Eugene's into the studio in just a bit for popular culture research team. I'm actually surprised our producer's playing this. This is one of my favorite songs. I thought he was going to say this is a little bit too late. I met these girls, Crayon Pop, and they were so sweet. They were so nice. This is Crayon Pop with Pop, Pop, Pop.

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10: Popular Culture Resource Team, how can I help you? And back joining us in the studio for Popular Culture Resource Team is Eugene's. Oh, Eugene. Eugene, hello to you.
11: Hi, guys. Happy Friday.
10: Eugene, you know that picture was younger than you right now. Can you believe
11: like
10: that?
11: You were like 28 or 20, right?
10: I was like 28, 29.
11: Wow.
10: I'm gonna say the same thing I told Puyong.
11: What
10: you don't
11: that?
10: Think you're going to get old? You know, I was probably going like, I'm never going to get old. I'm never going to get old.
11: Totally agree to it.
10: That's 11 years ago, guys.
11: 11 years ago?
10: Remember this day 11 years from now. Okay, Eugene?
11: Okay.
10: When you're like, I don't know how old you're going to be from 11 years now. You're going to be like, oh man, I remember what SJ said. Oh my goodness. And then I'll be like 50 something back. I'll be like 50 then. And it'll be a different story. It'll be a different story.
11: Older version of SJ.
10: Enjoy your youth.
11: Thank you.
10: Enjoy your youth. It goes by very, very quickly.
11: You're still young, too.
10: I
11: don't say like you're like 50 or something.
10: I'm immature.
11: Immature.
10: Yes, I act young.
11: Word.
10: I act young. Mm-hmm. Anyways, it is a new month.
11: Yes.
10: Which means we're going to start a new drama.
11: Mm-hmm.
10: What are we going to talk about?
11: So this month, we're going to talk about one of my favorite dramas,
10: which is
11: Crash Landing on You, or 사랑의 불시착 in Korean. And I have to say this. This is one of my all-time favorite dramas. I'm a little biased.
10: Mm-hmm.
11: And it aired from December 2019 to February 2020. And it's available on Netflix. So if you haven't seen it, you can watch along with us this month. It stars Hyun Bin and Son Ye-jin.
10: You're married now.
11: I know.
10: This probably kicked it off.
11: So these are two of Korea's biggest stars. This drama became a massive hit, not only in Korea, but also internationally. But honestly, part of what made it even more talked about is what happened off screen. The two actors actually fell in love after working together and later got married in real life.
10: Man, let me tell you, I know somebody. I'm not going to say who. Someone people know, but she was close to Son Ye-jin. And there was rumors going on around that they were dating. And then I said, so-and-so, I know you go to her house all the time. Have you seen him at the house? And she goes, no. And I was like, that is the biggest lie I've ever seen. I was like, I know you can't lie. Your face says, she goes, like, I really don't know anything. And then after a week, they said they're going to get married. And I was like, so-and-so, you're such a lie. You lied to me. And then she went to their wedding. And I was like, what? What?
11: She was a liar.
10: I'll tell you who it is later on. But anyways. Obviously, two very beautiful people.
11: Yeah.
10: Two very beautiful people. It kind of, you know what?
11: What is
10: that kind of looks like us sitting down right now.
11: What? Because of Astrid or because of me? That's so important question.
10: I'm so glad this is an English broadcast. If this was Korean broadcasting, I'd be dead already. Anyways, romantic story.
11: Yes.
10: Romantic story.
11: Yes, yes.
10: So let's talk about briefly what the drama is actually about.
11: Okay, so the story begins when Yoon Se-ri, a wealthy South Korean businesswoman played by Son Ye-jin, gets caught in a sudden storm while paragliding and accidentally crash lands in North Korea.
10: Jeez.
11: So there she meets Lee Jong-hyuk, a North Korean army officer played by Hyun Bin, who decides to hide her and help her get back to South Korea. It's like a love story that unfolds across like one of the most politically divided borders in the world. And before we dive deeper into the drama, I think it's really important to give our listeners some context, because like without understanding the real situation between North and South Korea, like a lot of what makes this story so interesting won't fully make sense.
10: Yeah, and also like, you know, whatever, a lot of what happens in the drama happens in North Korea, and we don't fully know what happens in North Korea.
11: Mm-hmm.
10: And so it's, from what I understand, it's like part imagination.
11: Right.
10: But also it's part, I heard that they consulted with some North Korean defectors.
11: Yes.
10: Right? So there is some truth to it. I remember talking to Jung Chul. I don't know. Do you remember Jung Chul?
11: Jung Chul?
10: He was our North Korean defector. He was on our show for Korea Now.
11: Oh.
10: You remember him?
11: No.
10: Were you there?
11: Oh. No, I wasn't there.
10: Oh, you weren't there. I went to Kayo Top 10 with Jung Chul. It was really funny. You weren't there. Anyways, I asked him. I was like, is it very similar? And he said, you know what? Yes, some parts of it very similar.
11: Wow.
10: But again, I think a lot of international viewers might not fully grasp just how significant that border, right? The 38th parallel.
11: Yes.
10: The DMZ.
11: Yes.
10: How significant that border exactly
11: is. Correct. So South and North Korea were once one country sharing the same language, the same roots, and a long shared history. But after World War II, the Korean Peninsula became divided, and in 1950, the Korean War broke out, separating the two Koreas even further.
10: Mm-hmm.
11: The fighting stopped in 1953, but the war never officially ended. Instead of a peace treaty, the two sides signed an armistice, essentially an agreement to stop fighting. So technically speaking, South and North Korea are still in a state of ceasefire, and that's why the border between them remains one of the most heavily guarded borders in the world.
10: Yeah, I think that's one of the things that people don't know or remember is that we're technically still at war.
11: Mm-hmm.
10: I mean, that's just a thing. And it's just a I mean, if you hear the tragedy, you know, it's families separating and all that stuff, it's just very, very tragic.
11: Mm-hmm.
10: But the fact of the matter is, yes, we are, two countries that are still very much divided.
11: Yes.
10: And that situation, in that situation, guys, in that situation where South Koreans can't go to North Korea, remember this, you can't go. The Chinese tourists can go to North Korea.
11: Yes.
10: Russians can go to North Korea.
11: Yes.
10: It used to be that Americans could go to North Korea too. South Koreans can't go. And then Yoon City crash lands in North Korea.
11: Exactly.
10: Can you imagine? Of all places, North Korea. Mm-hmm. That's going to be scary.
11: And interestingly, it's not completely unrealistic from a geographical perspective. She ends up landing in the DMZ, the demilitarized zone.
10: Yep.
11: So it's a buffer zone established to prevent direct military clashes between North and South Korea. And ironically, even though it is called demilitarized, the areas around it are among the most heavily guarded places in the world. Like, ordinary civilians cannot freely enter, of course. There are military posts, fences, landmines, and strict security measures. And what surprises many people is how close it actually is to Seoul. So Seoul, the capital of South Korea, is only about 50 kilometers from the DMZ.
10: Yep, it's very, very close if you think about it that way. Mm-hmm. You can actually get there in under an hour.
11: Yep.
10: Because the road there, it's not trafficy. It's you can go past Paju. You go past Paju. You can go up there. It might as well be on the other side of the world because of the border that's so heavily guarded. Mm-hmm. The distance doesn't matter. You still can't go.
11: Yes. So geographically, it's not that far away at all. But psychologically, it's an entirely different story. And in Yoon Se-ri's case, realizing that she had crossed into the territory of a country that is technically still at war with South Korea would have been absolutely terrifying because it meant that getting home was no longer a simple matter of crossing a border. It suddenly became a matter of survival.
10: Yeah, now, like, if she was, like, a female soldier, maybe okay, then let's try to do this. But you're talking about an heiress, like a super rich...
11: Yes.
10: You know, never lifted a, you know... I don't know. Lifted a fork. Maybe they feed her. I don't know. I don't know what rich people do. It's going to be very difficult.
11: Yes.
10: But the thing is, the drama setup, it's not action.
11: It's action.
10: There's some action.
11: Yes,
10: some
11: of
10: action,
11: course.
10: But it's romance.
11: Romance.
10: Romantic.
11: Mm-hmm.
10: However, the real background is very serious, right?
11: Yes. That's why I think this drama is so fascinating. It takes a very serious historical and political reality, and it turns it into a story that viewers can emotionally understand. So instead of giving a history lecture, it makes it

0: 북녀,
1: 남남 북녀. Yes, yes, yes, yes.
0: 남남 북녀.
1: So, good-looking, pretty women in the North. And if you look at North Korean women, I mean, there's no plastic surgery, no heavy makeups. They're very pretty.
0: Yes.
1: But here, it's pretty women from the South, and handsome guy from the North.
0: Mm-hmm.
1: It's the opposite way.
0: Opposite.
1: It's the opposite way. But of course, the drama version of North Korea may, again, not be the same in reality. Part of it is from imagination.
0: Yes, yes.
1: But like, let's talk about how the production makes the detail feel believable, though.
0: Okay, so the production team reportedly worked with people who had actually lived in North Korea, including North Korean defectors and experts. They helped with details like North Korean dialect, expressions, daily routines, clothing, food, and small habits as well. And that's why many viewers felt that even though the story itself was fictional, some everyday details felt very specific. For example, the way people speak, the way village women gather and gossip, the way goods are traded, or the way people rely on each other in a small community. And those details made the drama feel more alive. I think that's one reason international viewers got so interested. It gave them a glimpse into a world they don't usually see.
1: That's right. And again, I mean, this is something that Chung Chul has told me about. How they, you know, talk to a lot of the defectors and try to make this as real as possible. But for many viewers outside of Korea, North Korea is usually shown only through the news.
0: Yes, right. Like missiles, politics, military tension, diplomacy. But this drama shows just like ordinary people. Of course, fictional ordinary people, but still people with families, friendships, and love. And that makes the story easier to connect with emotionally. The drama humanizes people across the border. It reminds us that behind politics and borders, there are just people like us.
1: I just used ChatGPT and I wrote, how do I say, 윤세리 씨 아주 이쁘네요. 윤세리, you're so pretty. 윤세리 동무는 참 곱습니다. 윤세리 동무는 매우 아름답습니다. 윤세리 동무는 정말 곱구만요. Yes, I'm trying my North Korean dialect. But of course, for Korean viewers, it probably felt different from how international viewers watched it.
0: Definitely. So for international viewers, it may feel like a unique romance with a very dramatic setting. But for Korean viewers, the division of Korea is not like ancient history. It's still part of our reality. So many older Koreans still have family histories connected to the Korean War. Like there are families who were separated, and their brothers, sisters, parents, and children have spent over 70 years unable to see or reach each other. So while Crash Landing on You is a romantic comedy on the surface, underneath it is also a story about a country that remains divided to this day.
1: That's right, and probably something that probably never happened in the first place, as much as drama. We'll continue to talk about all the hidden elements. Crash says, did he have to train in North Korean dialect for filming? Yes. You're talking about Hyunbin. He definitely had to. He definitely had to learn it. And you have, you know, North Korean defectors who teach him, coach him how to talk North Korean dialect. So that's that.
0: Yes.
1: We're going to take a short song break before we really break down all the hidden cultural elements within this drama, Crash Landing on You. This is the original soundtrack from the drama. This is 10cm with But It's Destiny, 우연인 듯 운명.

0: looking at the clock. We still got more work at the Culture Inc.
1: Back in the studio with Eugene from Popular Culture Research Team. We're having a lot of fun turning just normal South Korean sentences into North Korean. We turned Eugene's, I keep saying Eugene's now.
2: Eugene's
1: Ditto, the song that got you very famous here, and turned it into North Korean. 훌쩍 커버렸구만 길에.
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1: You sound like you're from
2: 하염없이.
1: You sound like 강원도. You sound like you're from.
2: Those islands are
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2: 하염없이 기다렸지 비.
1: Oh my goodness.
2: It's so difficult to follow.
1: It's very difficult. Mm-hmm. It's very difficult. All right, what's our next topic today?
2: So our second topic comes from one of the most interesting details in the drama, and it shows how North Korean society actually functions day to day. Sorry. So Seri, even in the middle of this completely dangerous situation, still needs things like shampoo, candles.
1: Candles?
2: Yes. And snacks. She's a wealthy businesswoman and she has standards. So Jong Hyuk goes to a place called a Jangmadang, basically North Korea's version of a marketplace, to get what she needs. And later, Seri herself goes there with a village woman. So today's topic is the Jangmadang. North Korea's marketplace.
1: All right, so I'm going to have you drink some water. I think you need to clear out your throat.
2: Thank
1: but
2: you.
1: We're going to share a picture of how a 장마당 looks like, 장마당 looks like right now. Mm-hmm. And I have to say, I am so surprised.
2: Why?
1: At how clean and well organized.
2: Oh.
1: I was thinking like out in the street, like dirt road.
2: Oh.
1: Like wooden stalls.
2: Mm-hmm.
1: This is not to the level of South Korea.
2: Mm-hmm.
1: But this is as modern as you can get in North Korea. This is, wow.
2: Look at those, like, colorful balloons.
1: But the crazy thing is it's a market in a socialist country.
2: Yes, yes. So basically, North Korea is officially a socialist state. So in theory, the government provides everything from food, housing, to jobs through a national distribution system. But in the mid-1990s, North Korea experienced a catastrophic famine.
1: Mm.
2: So hundreds of thousands of people died, and the distribution system completely collapsed. People had no choice but to start trading among themselves just to survive, and informal markets began appearing where people sold whatever they had and bought whatever they needed. That's how this market was born as a survival mechanism.
1: Like, it's crazy because North Korea would technically say they wouldn't allow this to happen.
2: Yes.
1: Because it's acknowledging that their system failed, but
2: mm-hmm.
1: they were saying, I mean, you wrote hundreds of thousands, but they were saying some unofficial numbers were like millions.
2: True.
1: Over a
2: right.
1: million was mm-hmm. what they were saying. I mean, this was a great famine in the 90s. But right now, even under Kim Jong-un, he's encouraging
2: mm-hmm.
1: the Jangmadang market. There's
2: mm-hmm.
1: more of this, and it's vast right now. So
2: yes.
1: people started creating their own markets because this official system just stopped working.
2: Exactly. And today, decades later, the market is absolutely central to North Koreans' daily life. There are now hundreds of markets operating across the country, and people buy and sell food, clothing, household goods, electronics, essentially everything. And there's even a saying in North Korea that goes like, at the market, you can find everything except a cat's horns, which is funny because cats don't have horns. The point is that you can find literally anything there.
1: 고양이 뿔을 찾을 수 없네요. I can't do it.
2: 고양이 뿔을 찾을 수 없구만 그래.
1: 없구나 집이.
2: 없구나 집이.
1: Anyways, so it's a fully functioning market economy operating inside a socialist state, basically.
2: Essentially, yes. And one of the most fascinating things sold at the market is South Korean goods, such as electronics, cosmetics, rice cookers, and clothing. And according to many defectors, South Korean products have also circulated through these markets. But you can't just say South Korean out loud for political reasons. So instead, people used a code word such as the neighborhood below or the lower village. And everyone knows what it means. So a vendor might quietly say, like, I have some goods from the lower village, and buyers immediately understand what that means.
1: Yeah, and I heard that they would actually take out the scratch off the logo.
2: Logo.
1: This is like Samsung or like LG or Cuckoo. They'll just take it out. And
2: yes.
1: That's why, you know, I jokingly say I look like the guy up our neighbors up north, right? Or up there. It's the same way. But what else do they sell?
2: One thing I found really fascinating is that South Korean dramas and movies have reportedly circulated through these markets for years.
1: This is the black market.
2: Dramas, films, and music have often been passed around on USB drives and SD cards. Let's save that story for next week because there's a lot to unpack there. And what's important for today's discussion is that the rise of the 장마당 didn't just change what people could buy. It also changed how an entire generation grew up. And that generation is often called the 장마당 generation or like marketplace generation. So this term generally refers to North Koreans who grew up after the famine of the 1990s and came of age alongside the rise of the market. And many researchers argue that they grew up seeing the importance of trading, negotiating, understanding supply and demand in everyday life.
1: Yeah, we had our North Korean defector after Jeongchar. We had Jojo.
2: Jojo, his name is Jojo.
1: His name is Joe, but his last name is Joe.
2: Oh.
1: His English name is Joe. So Jojo was telling me that when he was in elementary school, he would get like vegetables. He would gather vegetables, go to the 장마당, and sell it and make money off of that and try to buy like fish or like buy something that he could eat with the family later on. And he would sell stuff at the market as a second grader. Elementary school, second grade. He only went to first grade because he had to work and try to make money and things like that. But despite that, he's written like several books now and speaks pretty good English.
2: Yes.
1: So they grew up in a very different environment, basically from their parents and their grandparents. Very different.
2: Exactly. So interestingly, some

0: analysts have even compared them to South Korea's MZ generation. Mm. Because both groups came of age during roughly the same period from the 1980s through the early 2000s and grew up during times of rapid social change. The big difference, of course, is the context. South Korea's MZ generation grew up with smartphones and social media, and North Korea's 장마당 generation grew up in a much more restricted environment. But both generations played greater value on individual choice and personal opportunity.
1: So this market created like a whole new generation with a completely different mindset, right?
0: Exactly.
1: Money first.
0: We don't worship SJ.
1: We don't worship the great leader. We worship the great dollar. The great one. The great money. We go, this is what we want, right? This is
0: exactly
1: what we want.
0: Yeah, so it influenced how people think about opportunity, information, and everyday life. In the drama, the 장마당 scenes are actually quite joyful. People are shopping, chatting, and laughing, and Seri is quite amazed by what she can find there. But once you understand the history behind those markets, it adds a completely different way to those moments.
1: That's right. Again, I mean, we've talked about this before with the 장마당, these markets and the black markets, but it's really fascinating how they're able to get all this.
0: Yes.
1: They usually get it through China, different ways, and they're risking their lives basically for a lot of the goods.
0: Yes.
1: We're going to continue to talk about all the hidden cultural elements within the new drama that we're covering, Crash Landing on You. This is another original soundtrack from the drama. This is Yoon Mi-dae with Flower.

0: Back in the studio with Eugene to talk about all the hidden cultural elements within Crash Landing on You. And again, I even asked, you know, the question that I asked, remember JoJo, was like, did North Koreans secretly watch Crash Landing on You? And he said that they are. There are black market. But I was like, can you imagine a North Korean person watching this drama and going, how come there is no soldier that looks like Hyunbin? Right? How come 어디 집이요? 어디 어디 집이?
1: 어디 집이? Is that North Korean language?
0: I can't do North Korean accent. But it's the same way, right? Mm-hmm. That whole joke, like when you come to South Korea, where are all the BTSs and stuff like that? But anyways, what's our final topic today?
1: So our last topic starts with a scene in the drama that's easy to miss, but actually opens up a really fascinating story about Korean ingenuity.
0: Okay.
1: So while staying at Jonghyuk's house, Seri discovers a hidden underground storage space. It's called a kimchi-um.
0: Oh.
1: It's a traditional underground storage space used in North Korea. They used it as a natural refrigerator built into the ground, so people use it to store kimchi, potatoes, sweet potatoes, vegetables, and sometimes even meat during the winter.
0: So this is the kimchi-um from the drama.
1: From the drama.
0: Who?
1: Yoon Se-ri. She's hiding there.
0: That looks so scary. I was like, who's that little girl in there?
1: Maybe Yoon Se-ri.
0: Oh my goodness. Okay, so this is the kimchi and so it's like underground.
1: Underground, like a cave.
0: So like a natural refrigerator built into the ground. Because again, like it's hard to have refrigerators.
1: Yes. So both North and South Korea have long traditions of making kimchi for the winter. But North Korea is generally much colder. In some regions, winter temperatures can drop far below freezing. So simply burying a kimchi jar in the ground, which was common in South Korea for centuries, wasn't enough. The extreme cold could freeze the kimchi or even crack the jars. So people dug deeper underground spaces called kimchi-um to protect food from the weather. And because North Korea still struggles with electricity shortages, it's a practical necessity that millions of households still rely on today.
0: Yeah, I was just going to say, I mean, like, because, you know, Lee Jung-hyuk is, like, he's from high up.
1: Yes.
0: Right? He's high up. Mm-hmm. But even his house has that. But it doesn't matter how high up you are, electricity is not always, it's very spotty.
1: Yes.
0: I think probably, like, Kim Jong-un is the only guy that has, like, all the electricity usage is going here and all the hacking places that's going on. But you guys seen, listeners, how in South Korea, the way that they preserve kimchi, it's just barely underground.
1: Underground,
0: it's good enough. But North, it's colder. It's colder.
1: Same
0: problem, how to store kimchi, but led to two completely different solutions depending, again, on the climate and the circumstances.
1: Yes. So the question of how to store kimchi evolved very differently in South Korea. So as Korea rapidly urbanized from the 1970s and 80s onward, millions of people moved into apartments. And apartment dwellers have no courtyard, no garden, nowhere to bury a jar. So the question became, how do you preserve kimchi without a yard, a garden, or buried jars? The answer was the kimchi refrigerator, and it became one of Korea's most iconic household inventions.
0: Again, the thing is, like, it's like dedicated to kimchi.
1: Yes.
0: But it's a it's different from a regular fridge.
1: Yes, just only for kimchi. So kimchi continues to ferment over time. So we can say it's alive. If the temperature changes too much, the taste changes too quickly. A regular fridge is constantly opened and closed, causing temperature fluctuations. But a kimchi fridge keeps a much more stable environment. It carefully controls temperature and humidity so kimchi can ferment slowly and maintain its flavor for much longer.
0: Yeah, I mean, I mean, every household has like a kimchi fridge. I have one too. And if you put kimchi there, I mean, it just lasts much, much longer.
1: Yes.
0: So much longer. So it's basically recreating the conditions of those underground storage spaces is what we're looking at.
1: Yes, the goal is to keep food cool, stable, and protected. And today, a kimchi fridge is considered an absolutely essential appliance in Korean homes. When younger couples get married in Korea, a kimchi refrigerator is on the standard list of appliances you're expected to have. It's not considered a luxury, it's a necessity. And interestingly, kimchi refrigerators have started becoming popular outside Korea too.
0: Okay. So even in countries where people don't eat much kimchi.
1: Exactly.
0: Okay.
1: Mm-hmm. It turns out that the precise temperature control that makes it perfect for kimchi also makes it ideal for a whole range of other foods. For example, cheese lovers use it to age and store like artisanal cheese. In Japan, it's popular for storing miso and other fermented foods.
0: Yeah.
1: Chefs and serious home cooks use it for aging meat, storing delicate produce, and keeping ingredients at precise temperatures. So what started as a very specifically Korean solution has turned into a premium appliance for food lovers around the world.
0: Yeah, even like, you know, Shin Dong-hyup, right? A famous comedian. He's like a big alcohol guy. He's a big champagne guy. He keeps like a lot of champagne.
1: Yes.
0: In the kimchi refrigerator because it has like the perfect humidity
1: yes.
0: and the temperature as well. Okay, so traditional food culture inspiring modern technology is what we're looking at.
1: Yes, if you follow the story, it connects traditional food culture, like survival strategies, climate, and modern Korean technology. It's from an underground bunker to a high-tech appliance. And what I find fascinating is that despite decades of division and very different political systems, people on both sides of the peninsula have often faced the same everyday challenges. Like, how do you store food through a long winter? How do you keep kimchi fresh? The solutions may look different, but in the end, people were trying to solve the same problem.
0: There you go. Halsey says, how does 빨간맛 sound in North Korean accent?
1: Oh!
0: Which was played in Pyongyang, right?
1: Uh-huh, yes.
0: 빨간맛. 그게 어찌 생겼는지 궁금하구먼. 한 입에 베어 물면 스르르 녹아내리는 딸기 맛이구나. 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
1: Where's the rhythm?
0: I challenge anybody to sing it with the rhythm in North Korean accent. You can't. All right, Eugene, thank you very much for this. Can't wait for a full month of crash landing on you. Have a wonderful weekend. We'll see you again on Friday.
1: Thank you. See you next Friday. Bye.
0: We talked about kimchi. We're sending her out of studio. This is Nora Jo with Kimchi.

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5: And that music means one thing. It's time to finish off our program today. I hope you guys enjoyed the full 2 hours of our show. Make sure, if you did, to join us again tomorrow for our Saturday's edition of the program. We're in the first hour. We got SJ's Saturday Night Fever, great songs. And, of course, in the second hour, a full hour of requests. Hope to see you guys then. As we wrap up today's program, a big thank you to our staff members, our producer Ian Seo, writers Park Dong-suk and Lee Bu-young, our sound engineers for today, Park Jong-mok and Lee Young-hoon. And again, thank you to our listeners who tuned in, and especially if you chimed in on all the chit-chat. Sending us out of the studio, this is H. Eugene featuring Suki with Suregi Trash. Join us again tomorrow, same time, 6 p.m. to 8 p.m. Korea Standard Time. And until then, this has been SJ Lee with The Culture, Inc.

Generally speaking, when the daytime temperature rises above 33 degrees Celsius, it is called extreme heat. And when the temperature reaches beyond 25 degrees Celsius at night, it is referred to as a tropical night. With the Earth's temperature steadily increasing due to global warming, it is important to prepare ourselves for the summer heat wave. Before the weather starts to get hot, test your air conditioner and electric fan to make sure they're working properly. Blackouts and water supply cutoff may occur when there's a sudden spike in the use of electric devices, so equip yourself with a flashlight, bottled water, emergency food, handheld fans, and a portable radio. When using an air conditioner, the ideal temperature setting is 26 to 28 degrees Celsius. The temperature difference between the indoors and outdoors should be no more than 5 degrees Celsius to prevent illnesses caused by overexposure to air conditioning. Also, opt for water or iron-supplied drinks over caffeinated drinks and refrain from drinking alcohol. Beware of food poisoning as well, since food spoils much faster in the hot weather. Avoid outdoor activities as much as you can. Strenuous activities like construction work should not be scheduled between 2 to 5 p.m. During extreme heat waves, take a 10 to 15 minute nap and take short but frequent breaks to stay healthy. In case you show symptoms like dizziness, nausea, headache, or muscle spasms, then rest in a cool area and drink cold water slowly. Don't forget to obtain the contact information of your nearest hospital just in case.

Tired of the same old routine? Let Culture Crunch add a fresh, satisfying crunch to your day. 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

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The Chief Program Manager of Arirang Radio is Kwon Tae-char. 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

0: Hi, Abby. How you doing, mate? Hope everything's okay. Just thought I would check in on you. And just to let you know that me and Kelly are selling the house. So we accepted an offer last week. So me and Kel are on to new adventures. Really excited, but obviously, you know, we're really sad as well because we've got loads of beautiful memories in this house. And obviously, you know, you're part of those memories. So I thought I'd let you know. We missed you at Christmas, especially Teddy. And, you know, hope we see you soon, mate. And God bless. Somebody else here that wants to speak to you as well.
1: Hi, Abby, it's Kelly. It's all change here, but if you don't change, you don't grow. We can't wait to see you in the next house for a cuppa. I'll get the kettle on. It'll be ready and waiting for you. See you soon, mate.
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Thunderstorms occur due to instability in the air caused by a large temperature difference between the upper and lower atmospheres. Lightning is observed frequently during sudden rain showers in the monsoon season. The human body is a conductor that allows electricity to flow through it. So take note of the following guidelines to minimize the related risks. When there's been a thunderstorm forecast, it's best to stay indoors. Unplug any electrical appliances and stay at least 1 meter away from lighting fixtures and electrical devices. Close all the windows and avoid showers and dishwashing to minimize the risk of electric shocks. If you must go out, then put on a raincoat rather than carrying an umbrella. When caught in a thunderstorm while you're outdoors, avoid being near tall trees and utility poles and seek safety inside a building, a car, or a sunken area devoid of water. If you're atop a mountain or in an elevated area, move to lower ground. If you hear thunder within 30 seconds after a lightning strike, try to find a cave or a sunken area without any pooled water. Drop any long objects such as hiking poles, golf clubs, and farming tools and make sure they are laid horizontally on the ground. And remember, it is dangerous to lie down on wet ground. If you sought safety inside your vehicle, lower the radio antenna and stay inside. Even after thunder and lightning stops, stay in a safe area for at least 30 minutes. If you come across a person who has been struck by lightning, move the victim to a safe location and call 119 or your country's emergency call. Help maintain the body temperature and perform first aid, such as CPR and cardiac massage, until paramedics arrive.

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Arirang Radio. Talk to me. 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

0: Can you hear it? This is the sound of life. Clear, pure water flowing through the deep, hidden veins of Jeju-do Island. Because groundwater stays deep beneath the surface, it remains hidden from our eyes. But being unseen means it requires even more meticulous care. It demands a level of management that is both invisible and absolute. This is why JPDC uses the eyes of science. We operate a 24-hour surveillance network that never sleeps. With 62 monitoring stations placed strategically around our water sources, we capture the faintest breath of Jeju's groundwater, recording its status with total honesty. We go beyond just watching. Using our proprietary AI models, we predict groundwater levels up to 3 months in advance. Preventing issues before they even arise, this is a smart, uncompromising standard of Jeju Samdasu. To protect the water, we must first protect the land. Since 2002, we have been purchasing the land surrounding our sources. Today, 710,000 square meters of land, vast and untouched, is preserved in its purest state, shielded from any pollution. In every sip of water you take today, there is a promise. A promise to use science to prove what nature has given us and to ensure this purity flows unchanged for generations to come. Enriching Jeju, bringing happiness to its people. A cleaner tomorrow for Jeju, created by JPDC.
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It's Saturday, June 6th, 2026, and I'm your host, Peter Bint. Do you prefer staying at home on the weekends, or do you like going out? These days in Korea, people talk about MBTI, the personality type test, all the time. It's been that way for many years now, actually, at least three or four. And it's very common to ask someone you've met for the first time, what is your MBTI? People even use the very question I just asked you to try and guess whether someone is an introvert or an extrovert. Some people say that getting plenty of rest at home is the absolute best weekend, while others feel they absolutely must go out when Saturday and Sunday roll around. Which side of this fence are you on? I'm kind of curious. Thanks again for joining us here on Hashtag Daily K. Let's get going with our Saturday show.